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0: And welcome back, George Norrie, along with Jeffrey Smith, as we talk about his ability of claiming your magic, how to use quantum consciousness for stunning transformation. And you may know Jeffrey as the GMO expert, but he's talking about something totally different tonight. Jeffrey, how important is positive thinking to make this work?
1: Not at all. Positive thinking is not part of the engine here, because it's like when I teach people how to access the quantum, it's not about the individual mind doing it and trying. It's like doing less and accomplishing more, allowing a settling down of consciousness so that the quantum engages. So there's ways that we can teach more fulfillment of desires, which isn't positive thinking and trying to say things over and over again. There's a way that you can sort of partner with the quantum, partner with the universe to gain more fulfillment of desires. But it's not the same thing as positive thinking and trying always to be positive.
0: How important is the meditation part of this?
1: It's not required at all to do the quantum magic work. I'm not teaching meditation in the book. I practiced for nearly 50,000 hours over 50 years, and that kind of unwound the or awoke these things in me. But fortunately, you don't have to spend, you know, nearly 50,000 hours in meditation or any time. And I know this because I've been teaching people who don't meditate, and they are able to access the quantum right away. In fact, I personally think, George, that there's a raising of collective consciousness going on right now, and that one of the symptoms or side effects of that is that people now have more access, more natural access to this field of consciousness. And so I think that this is very timely, because I think if I tried to do this 50 years ago, even if I had the ability, it would fall flat, because I don't think it was so lively and available in human consciousness at the time.
0: Did anybody else in your family have these abilities, Jeffrey?
1: My brother has some abilities like this. He can scan and see what's going on, but his approach is very different than mine. And so, like, he can look at someone and sort of see where someone is present in their body and the blocks, etc. So there's something that travels in the family, but I go in there and hold the quantum there so that it releases the block, which is different than his methods.
0: What has this done for your intuition?
1: You know, the intuition is amazing. I actually distinguish between intuition and knowing. Intuition is like you sort of think about something, you get an answer, and then you come back to your regular mind, and then you go, oh, yeah, I got that. For knowing, it's like it's available in real time. As you're speaking, you're getting clarity. So if I'm working with someone, I can see clearly what's going on and speak from that more quantum knowing level. And so as I do it more and more, it starts to permeate all aspects of my life, and my knowing is greater in other areas. I think we all have areas where we have more superpowers, and that's where we access source with greater bandwidth. But when we practice that, then that bandwidth grows and expresses in more areas of our lives.
0: If someone lives their life without these abilities, what happens?
1: Life goes on. It's not an urgent thing, but it's like adding magic. It's like I can tell the people that come to my courses, they'll take reprogramming subconscious patterns, and they're maybe working for years on sabotaging issues. Now they learn a technique that breaks out of that. So if they didn't have it, they may still be working on in that sabotaging situation where decisions made when they were in trauma, when they were kids, are now sabotaging what they want consciously, because it's hidden deep in the subconscious. In quantum magic, you can actually access and rewrite those programs. And I could see in real time, within a minute or two, a complete change in the subtle body as that part says yes to the new programs, and things change and emotions release and subtle body energies flow, and the person comes out with a new experience. So it's like business as usual, or some kind of magic input that can make, as I say in the subtitle, stunning transformations at astonishing speed. And that's why I had to do the neurofeedback, because it's so easy to be skeptical when someone says that. So I had to show that in 5 minutes and 5 seconds, I was able to upgrade brain functioning in ways that neurofeedback training for months was unable to do for most people. So it does have some third party validation there.
0: What would you say is the most miraculous thing you've been able to do with this?
1: You know, there's miraculous and then there's touching. I want to start with the touching. I was talking with an 80-year-old woman, and she had been molested 35 years earlier. And ever since, there was a part of her on guard. She felt distanced from people. She felt anxiety. And that was her everyday, every moment experience. I spent 30 minutes with her. We released that, and she told me in texts almost every day, her entire experience was different. She was experiencing joy, fulfillment, openness, connection. She had spent 35 years reacting to this trauma, and in 30 minutes, it was gone, and her life was different. So that's an example of a dramatic change that was deeply moving. When I was writing that for the book, I started crying just because it was so moving. But I think, you know, things like the ability to transmit. I remember someone was, and this is in the book too, and I did an ex-wifercism. I took someone's ex-wife energy out of his system. He felt completely different. His relationship with his ex-wife totally changed. But what I wanted to get in is I had this friend who had just gone through a breakup, and she was really caught in it. And I said, you know, I have the ability to be kind of detached from things, and it might help you. Can I transmit it to you? And when I transmitted it to her, I watched it come in, and she started describing exactly what I was seeing. It was coming into her head, and as soon as it landed, she goes, oh, my God, my consciousness is completely different. I can experience two different points of views at the same time. I didn't know that was going to happen with this, but the ability to transmit that and to change your experience of consciousness in a second was stunning. I mean, I get amazed at this stuff, and I do things all the time that I've never done before because I get in my intuition and my repurposed imagination, I get the image of what to do. And then I do things that I've never done before, and lo and behold, it works.
0: Let's go to the phones. International line, Shane is with us in Victoria, Australia. Welcome to the show. Hi, Shane.
2: Yeah, always my pleasure, George. Love your program, mate. And
0: thank you, sir.
2: What a great president you would have made, mate, but we won't go into that. Jeffrey, love your work, mate. I work in generational social psychological conditioning through a modern Pavlovian understanding with addictions for too many decades now. I will follow up your work and your advice in regards to it, because I work with a lot of serious problems. And the question I'd just like to ask you, to keep it simple, I do look at generational conditioning of certain problems, and the electromagnetic frequencies and electromagnetic radiation technologies, and I work with a couple hundred good scientists, is totally unsafe, and it's actually got a very serious physiologically and subconscious effect. What's your perspective on that, Jeffrey?
1: Well, I don't know that particular thing in terms of electromagnetic, but I do work generationally. And I find that people can inherit a certain set of patterns, trauma patterns, sabotage patterns, etc., which I can sometimes release from the person, and even generationally. There was one person I was working with, and I had been doing a workshop for 2 or 3 hours, and he was one of the last people. And he said, you know, I do all these techniques, and they're good techniques, but I'm still anxious and nervous and worried, and my parents are Holocaust survivors. And as he said that, it was almost like the soundtrack changed. My intuition went ding, and I looked at his system, and I saw he didn't just inherit. He actually had an agreement to process the stuff from more than his parents, but from Holocaust survivors. And I was watching this kind of channel go into him. And I thought, no wonder you're not getting through this anxiety and worry. You're trying to empty the bathtub while you're filling it with other people's stuff. And so this is kind of answer to question to George, like some of the strangest stuff that I've come across. So I said, what I can do for you is I can shut that faucet off and I can bless those people with quantum presence and give them what you've been wanting to give them and shut it off so that you don't have to be filling your bathtub as you're draining it. And I did that. And I said, and then I got this sort of message from his system. And the message was, don't clear him now. He needs to know that the techniques he's using are effective. And if I just get rid of his anxiety, he'll never know that it actually works. And so I disappointed him because he had seen all these major transformations in people for the last 2 or 3 hours. And I said, if I get this message, I can't work with you because I'm getting your whole higher self or your system says, don't do it. And I met him 2 months later and he looked at me and said, it totally worked. He had completely gotten rid of his anxiety and his worry on his own because he was no longer taking it generationally. So my answer, Shane, is I see two types of generation stuff. Very rarely I see someone in this kind of being a human washing machine. More often I feel like someone receives it. And sometimes the way I deal with that is like they did with the ex-wifercism. I need to remove that from their system. They need to reclaim it. So it sometimes very often when I work, Shane, have people, they need to make decisions in order for things to go. I can hold the quantum there for all day, but they need to make a decision, and then all of a sudden the system will take it. And that's sometimes how I deal with the generational effects. I don't know if that relates to the specific electromagnetic transformations or transmissions you're talking about, because that's not what I know about.
0: Thank you, Shane. Diane in Silicon Valley, California. Hi, Diane.
3: Hi. Hi, guys.
0: Hi there.
3: I have a question for you, Jeffrey. You were talking about blockages that we have on things. Just recently, as getting older, I remember I do have blockages. I could recognize a few as a kid, like I don't want to be like that girl because she's mean and nasty, that kind of thing. I don't want to be like type of thing. So are there other, I know there's other blockages that I must have built up, things like that, that I want to do this or don't want to do that. How can I find those blockages that I'm not aware of anymore, or how do I release them? I know there's probably a lot of them from being younger that you don't realize that are holding you back, and I think I probably have a lot of those.
1: Well, it's a great question, Diane, and it actually is part of the early chapter in Claiming Your Magic when I teach a foundational technique called quantum bracketing. It's very simple, and what happens is a lot of those blockages are in our subtle body. So something bad happens and we make some judgments about things are not safe and we make some decisions to not act certain ways. We can create whole personality types. We can create blocks in our subtle body. Our breath changes. Our posture can change. It can result in disease and other things like that. So what I do is I can go into the subtle body and apply the quantum there, and it starts to change. It starts to heal. It starts densities to do a dissolving, etc. So in the section in the book in Claiming Your Magic on quantum bracketing, the way I teach it is I say, okay, and I just taught this yesterday, in fact, to a group. I said, think of something that's irritating. Don't do trauma right now. We're just learning a technique, just something that's irritating, and find it in your body, how you react, where the emotion is, if it has a size or a shape, etc. And that's a way that they cue into their body. Not everyone has the ability to do that, but about, 80-90% of the people can find something like that in their body. Then I teach them, if they just think of it, if they just hold that in their awareness, there might be some light, relief. But then I teach them how to switch to quantum bracketing to go to a more expanded state. and they then watch that area start to change, things to dissolve, emotions can release. And because I can see into others, I can watch someone do quantum bracketing, and I can, usually I don't have to tweak them at all. They just read the instructions and they do it. But the moment they get from that, in that vicinity of the quantum, there's a dramatic activity that occurs where there's changes in purification of those blocks. So it's very quick. You'll get it right away in the book. And I also have a short course if you want to have me walk you through it. But the book should be sufficient. But on the website, claimingyourmagic.com, there's also a short course on how to do quantum bracketing and how to perceive in the subtle world the things that I'm talking about.
0: Let's go to Billy in Glendale, California. Hi, Billy.
4: Hey, George, brother, Jeffrey, brother. It's good to talk to you both. Jeffrey, brother, I have a question regarding becoming your highest version and possibly a piggyback question for that. My question is, when becoming the highest version of yourself, is it possible that can actually put you in a better timeline where you have a better past, present, future, and set of circumstances?
1: You know, it's an interesting question, and I haven't studied timelines. I remember I was doing a technique, which I don't teach in the book, where there's this instant shift. And I did it to someone with someone who was very, very awake. And I said, what's different? He goes, I'm still here, but it feels like it's a different timeline. So that's about the only time I've used those words, timeline. So in terms of changing the past, in the section on the basement, you know, reprogramming, I have a technique called rescripting the past. But it goes back and it restructures it, like you go back in time before the thing that happened that was bad, and you prepare your system, and then you move through that trauma, but it doesn't affect you, and then you have that influence move through your life. It's very specific. I don't need to teach it right now. But it changes the impact of the past as if it were different. Whether it changes an actual timeline, I don't know. But there's another thing, Billy, and that is there's an acceleration of time that is possible. And that's also taught in the book, Quantum Bracketing for Acceleration. So people talk about, I have an inner child and my inner child is unhappy. Well, in using subtle perception, I can see the child. I can talk to the child. And one of the techniques that I teach is how to apply the quantum to accelerate the age of that child. And you can watch that 3-year-old, 4-year-old, etc., get older and older and go through transformations in a minute or two or three. So in terms, it's like, how is that possible? It's only possible when dealing with the quantum, because the quantum is prior to space-time. It doesn't work in Newtonian physics. In fact, Bruce Lipton, who's a New York Times best-selling author of Biology of Belief and Beyond Darwin, he wrote the foreword to my book and said that none of what I do can be explained by Newton, but by quantum, it can be explained.
0: And Bruce has been a regular guest on our show, Jeffrey, as you know.
1: Bruce is a dear friend, and he was very excited to watch the work that I was doing with people in a workshop.
0: Good for you. We're going to come back and take final calls with Jeffrey Smith right here on Coast to Coast AM as we talk about his work, Claiming Your Magic. We'll be back.
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1: Good evening. For KFGO News, I'm Darren Selvig. A Tennessee woman wrongfully jailed on bank fraud charges is suing the city of Fargo for $10 million. 50-year-old Angela Lips filed the federal lawsuit this week. She says Fargo police relied on flawed artificial intelligence facial recognition software to wrongfully identify her as a suspect last year. Lips claims she had never been to North Dakota, but was held behind bars for 6 months between facilities in Tennessee and the Cass County Jail. The civil rights lawsuit alleges Lips was denied basic care and medications in custody, was released with no way to get home, and ultimately lost her house and car due to the incident. Former Fargo Police Chief Dave Zabolski previously defended the department's actions, saying investigators followed standard probable cause procedures before eventually dropping the charges upon review of new evidence. Higher diesel prices are having a ripple effect on our region's economy, according to a historian who's written 4 books about the oil industry. Tyler Priest says diesel is not only fueling the semis on the highways and the combines and tractors and farm fields, ships, trains, and the tugboats that move barges are powered by diesel. Priest says refineries are producing every barrel of crude oil they can get, plus the U.S. is exporting record amounts of diesel.
2: Late fall, early winter is also the time when refineries often shut down for maintenance. So all these factors are going to converge and possibly drive prices even higher.
1: The price of diesel in Minnesota today, $6.08 a gallon. That's about 68% higher than it was a year ago. In North Dakota, it's now running between $5.55 and $5.74 a gallon. The Minnesota Office of Cannabis Management says consumers and patients have purchased more than $250 million in combined adult use and medical cannabis products since the launch of legal sales 1 year ago. State-licensed business across Minnesota began retail sales on September 16, 2025. The OCM says Minnesotans have purchased approximately $150 million in adult-use cannabis products and $100 million in medical products. With combined sales, OCM says it's generated more than $45.5 million in tax revenue for the state. North Dakota State University is partnering with Fargo Public Schools to create a new teacher leadership academy for educators in the Fargo Public School District. Dr. Marshall Stewart is president of NDSU.
3: The Teacher Leadership Academy, which I've learned a little bit about this morning, will enable Fargo Public Schools to grow their leaders from within, cultivating teacher leaders already rooted in the Fargo community to influence instruction, team development, student outcomes, and school culture.
1: Dr. Corey Steiner is superintendent of Fargo Public Schools and says this new partnership is a meaningful way to invest in educators and build leadership within their schools. The academy will provide Fargo Public School teachers with the opportunity to earn a master's in education and educational leadership by offering the program on site. It includes 30 credits over 5 semesters. And checking the KFGO forecast now from the KFGO Weather Center for your overnight. Clear and cold, low down to 42 degrees. Winds turning east under 10 miles an hour. For Wednesday, partly sunny and becoming breezy with a slight chance for showers, a high of 68. And Thursday, partly sunny, low of 49, a high of 72. I'm Darren Selvig, News Radio, KFGO.
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6: Summer storms bring hail, rain, and strong winds. 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
1: 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And then later on, Regan Forston joins us to talk about the afterlife on Coast to Coast. And we'll be back with final calls with Jeffrey Smith as well as we talk about consciousness and magic. 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

0: And welcome back, George Norrie. Our final segment with Jeffrey Smith and your calls. Jeffrey, did anybody teach you these techniques or did you self-taught?
1: They sort of just came to me. And once I had them, I was able to refine them because I can see what's going on inside myself or other people with this subtle perception. But I, you know, I have great teachers and the people that I meet because everyone brings something to it. So, but I didn't import it from another system. In fact, when I was writing my book, I decided not to read any other self-development or healing book at all because I only wanted to put out a system that came to me. And then now that the book is out, I can look and compare, but I wanted to make sure that I was getting what was coming to me in my own experience.
0: And you did a good job doing that, Jeff.
1: Thank you, George.
0: West of the Rockies, Thomas with us in Thousand Oaks, California. Hi, Tom. Go ahead.
2: Hello, George. Thank you for taking my call.
0: Sure thing,
2: Thomas.
0: First time
2: caller, long time listener.
0: Thank you.
2: Thank you, Jeffrey, for writing the book. I just bought it on Amazon.
1: Beautiful. Thank you.
2: And I was excited to read it, thinking for myself. Then I realized that my wife had a stroke last year and has some, minor speech difficulty, but mostly her short-term memory is not active. And I thought, will these techniques help her to get well?
1: I don't know, Thomas. These days, I don't put myself out to do physical disease healing. The work that I do is subtle body. You can call it spiritual. You can call it awakening. But oftentimes, when we work with the subtle, things change on the physical because the physical is often an expression of the subtle. So I don't know if it's going to have a positive impact on your wife's speaking issue, but it's certainly worth trying. I mean, I can recall different examples of where this work has helped people's physical stuff, but I don't lead with that because that's not what I'm really presenting. So I would be very interested if you try it now that you have the book coming and it works, let me know. Just go to claimingyourmagic.com and let me know if there's a, it would be great to know that that's the case.
0: And Thomas, tomorrow night with pharmacist Ben Fuchs on the program, try to call us and he can give you some suggestions and tips on some supplementation that could help your wife. That's important. You got to stay healthy, Jeffrey, don't you?
1: Oh, absolutely. And that's, I spent a lot of time talking about that, George.
0: Yes, you do. Myatt's with us in

0: the state of New York. Hi, Mayette.
1: Yes, thank you so much, George. I tell you, you're like a soothing balm to the soul with the programs that you bring to the beloved Coast audience. But,
0: thank
1: Jeffrey,
0: you.
1: I want to reference, I have a bit of a multi-part question. I'll try to make it brief. First of all, I'd like to reference three people who you're making me think of in terms of authors. One is Florence Scovel Shinn. Going back to the Art Bell days, she also talked about her. She was a metaphysician and healer, and I think you're on the right path for sure. And she gave an example of a woman who claimed she had eaten some bad oysters, and Florence was able to say, Ms. Shin was able to say, S-H-I-N-N, that no, it's not a bad food. You're dealing with lack of forgiveness, okay? Then a book from back in college days, Handbook to Higher Consciousness, it said something that's hard for anyone to process. And this is one thing I remember from reading a book many years ago, that when one feels offense, you cause as much pain, or when you take offense, you cause as much pain as when someone causes offense. Okay, and lastly, Vernon Howard, who has a take, I guess, especially on the present humanity, that, you know you're about to be tricked, so see it clearly before it happens. So my question is, the first part is, do your clients, when they experience your techniques and your healing, do they understand fully about how their physical problems, their mental problems, caused from their emotions, their anger, and the unprocessed or unconscious, subconscious program part of themselves? And lastly, this earlier I was reading Mitch Horowitz's book, Esoterica, Formulas Against the False Self. And he used a term that gave me, and I'm still having some pause, philosophical materialism. I'm just beginning the book. So the question is, when brother is against brother, sister against sister, families are fighting, we live in strange times. It's like World War III among a nation, and globally, like in Germany, the alternatives for Germany, they are Nazi curious, and so they're doing something that we know was very, very wicked. So my question is, do you have some formula? You know, I'm not putting it all on your shoulders, but how do we deal with the larger problem of humanity's inhumanity to each other? And I listen over the air. George usually helps me with sorting out the questions that I have.
2: I got it, Maya. Those are great questions. Okay, I'm going to jump right in. So the person with Florence Scovel Shinn, you mentioned that it's not the problem with eating, it was lack of forgiveness. Sometimes the people that I work with, it comes up where a physical problem, for example, shows up as something deeper, psychological, emotional. I was working at a healing center 30 years ago when I was public, before I was a GMO activist. And this woman came in and wanted to work on something. And I just looked and I said, what's going on in your throat? And she goes, oh, yeah, I had my thyroid removed. It's fine now. And I said, no. And my intuition was, that's where we're working today. And when we went in there, we discovered she was holding resentment of her ex-husband. And so the conclusion that we came to was that's where she holds the resentment, and that was probably how she got the cancer, which caused the removal of the thyroid. So that was an example of knowing, and that's in the book, and I describe how in some cases, Maya, there's a clear link between physical issues and subconscious programs and emotions. But in a lot of the techniques that we use, you don't have to know the story. It's like, you know, a lot of times in talk therapy, you got to deal with it and relate to it, or in when you have a part therapy, you got to make friends with it over a long time. That's not generally required in quantum magic. In fact, people that are used to that may get caught, and I said, no, just apply the technique, and then poof, things can change. And they didn't know it was their mother or their father or some school teacher or some issue that caused the problem, because it's gone. So sometimes it's clear and sometimes not, but it's not necessary. And then in terms of dealing with the larger problem, I love that you asked that question. You see, I grew up doing transcendental meditation in the TM City program, and their scientists published maybe 100 different studies showing that the practice in one place can influence a society as a whole, depending on which technique and how many people. And I write about this in the book, Claiming Your Magic, how this one particular study showed that 7 meditation assemblies ranging up to 7,000 people were either close enough or large enough to have a predicted result on the Lebanese conflict that was lasting for about 850 days. 93 of those days, there was these meditations happening. And during that time, there was a dramatic decrease in deaths, in war intensity, a dramatic increase in positivity. Now, they weren't putting their attention on Lebanon. It was just a generalized positive influence on collective consciousness. Now, I'm going to say something that for those who are scientists are going to blow their mind. If you're not, you can just ignore it. The probability that this would happen by chance was 1 in 10 billion billion. It was the most statistically significant social science research in the history of science. And it showed there was definitely an influence of these meditators on the collective consciousness. Now, I don't teach that meditation, but I teach techniques to get to that same level from the waking state. So my belief, Mayat, is that what I'm doing is helping that human quantum interface, not just with the people I teach, but generally, that there's a spreading out in collective consciousness, and that's so needed right now. In fact, there's an urgency with the way technology is and the way that we're looming against all these particular things. We need to turn the dial up on coherence, on clarity, on alignment for human consciousness. And that is ultimately where I'm going with the book. And I don't lead with it because people don't usually invest in time and space to help humanity. But by the end of the book, it'll become clear, like, oh yeah, I'm also doing something for humanity when I do this work for myself. And it makes sense from a physics standpoint and from a consciousness standpoint.
0: Let's go to Andy in Carson, California. Andy, go for it.
3: Hi, George. George, you're a great patriot. Thanks for all you're doing to help protect America from the future conflicts that we are surely going to engage in with other superpowers. Yes, Jeffrey, I have a quick question for you, sir. I have the deepest respect for you because of the great work you've done with the GMOs and waking up America on the threat from the big corporation that we are very well aware of what they're trying to do.
2: Thank you.
3: I have my question to you is, would you mind if I asked you a very a personal question regarding your abilities?
2: Try it. I'll let you know. You can ask. Maybe I'll share. Okay. Maybe I won't.
3: Okay, that's a great answer. I saw a video several years ago. I told your screener. And in the video, I saw you, sir, meditating and levitating.
2: Yeah.
3: Was that really you?
2: Yes, it was me, and it wasn't. It was a technique. Remember I mentioned in meditation, it can affect collective consciousness?
0: Mm-hmm.
2: What they were doing is TM and the advanced TM City program, and one of those techniques is a levitation technique, but when you look at it, it looks more like hopping. But when you look at the brain waves during that technique, it is incredibly coherent, more coherent than anything they've tested in other techniques. And that is it teaches you how to operate, how to think from that quantum level. And that's what has the greatest impact on the collective consciousness that I was just talking about. So that in the nearly 50,000 hours of meditation practices that I have done over 50 years, that's the one I did the most of. And again, it's not like sitting in the air and levitating. It's more like hopping, but it was training me to access and think from that quantum level so that I was able to then access it, not just during meditation, but during waking state. And then I learned all of these other techniques, how to access and use it from waking state. So the levitation thing is real. It's not really floating in the air, but the influence on the mind, the influence on the brain waves, and the influence on the collective is extraordinary.
0: Jeffrey, give out your website for folks and how they can get a hold of you.
2: ClaimingYourMagic.com. And I've got this little place called Amazon where you can buy the audiobook, which I read myself, the ebook, the paperback, the hardcover's coming soon. And so I would love for people who on coast, because I have I think I've been on your show more than 50 times. I have a very close feeling with the people on coast. Let me know how it works for you.
0: You're great. That's Jeffrey Smith, who normally talks about GMOs. Not tonight. For Dan Galante, Gina Salvati, Tom Danheiser, Sue Trikas, Lex Lonehood, Sean Latasur, Alec Fernandez, Tim Banal, Mary Berry, George Knapp, and Richard Serrett, I'm George Norrie, somewhere out there on Coast to Coast AM. We'll see you on our next edition. Until then, be safe, everyone.

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8: Just that there's a helicopter down over there.
7: ATC.net capturing responders after a news helicopter crash killing at least three people near the scene of an earlier fatal bus crash in Los Angeles. A federal judge reaffirmed Tuesday the only way President Trump's name is going to be added to the Kennedy Center's inactive Congress. Then a short time later, the board overseeing the famed performing arts institution voted to shut down for renovations. This abrupt announcement over the center's PA system. And then President Trump dropped the hammer and put a halt to the whole reno. In a surprise move Tuesday afternoon, Congressman Thomas Massey introduced articles of impeachment against Defense Secretary Pete Hegseth. Massey accusing Hegseth of waging an illegal war with Iran since congressional approval was not granted, ignoring the 60-day resolution, and for the illegal capture of a foreign leader, Venezuela's Nicolas Maduro. This is ABC News. Fed up with filling up? It's not just our cars and trucks we have to worry about.
9: Crude awakening for oil heat customers. Expect sticker shock when the first autumn bill arrives. A longtime energy analyst tells ABC News we'll be paying well over $2 a gallon above last year to fuel the furnace. Diesel futures hit a record on Tuesday, and diesel at the pump is also the highest ever. AAA putting it at $6.28 a gallon, $2.50 over last year. Truckers say every dollar more adds $400 to a tank. Wayne Cabot, ABC News.
7: The nation's five biggest sports leagues, NFL, MLB, MLS, NBA, and the NHL, joined with their respective players' unions in a letter to gaming regulators in 35 states and the District of Columbia, asking for a crackdown on betting-related harassment of athletes, coaches, and families, saying threats to an athlete or their family members is unacceptable. Dave Packer, ABC News.
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0: From the heartland of America and the gateway to the West, good morning, good evening, wherever you may be across the nation, around the world. I'm George Norrie. This is Coast to Coast AM. Later tonight, past lives. Here's what's happening. For some months, the conflict between Iran and the United States has teetered between war and peace. Efforts to find a diplomatic solution were interspersed with bouts of fighting. But over the past week, fighting in the Gulf has dramatically expanded, while peacekeeping and efforts have fallen off. With more, here's Tom Danheiser. Tommy?
1: Well, George, active hostilities between Washington and Tehran resumed earlier this month, with oil tankers in around the Strait of Hormuz coming under fire. Iran is trying to maintain a chokehold over the vital trade route amid the U.S. blockade against its ports. The Strait of Hormuz effectively remains in a military stalemate, bringing renewed instability to the region. U.S. Energy Secretary Chris Wright says oil flows are due to resume through the Saudi East-West pipeline within days after it was attacked and forced to shut down last week. Yemen's Houthis say Saudi Arabia launched dozens of air attacks. The prime minister of Yemen's internationally recognized government accuses the group of killing and displacing civilians. Meanwhile, Oman's Navy rescued 23 seamen from a stricken oil tanker after an attack in the Strait of Hormuz, with a search going on for two missing crew members. And oil prices continue to rise as concerns over supply disruptions persist after attacks on Saudi Arabia's energy infrastructure. Iran's security chief says the reality surrounding global energy shipments and the Strait of Hormuz has changed, and there will be no talks with Washington until Tehran's demands are met. There you go.
0: Thank you, sir. Charles R. Smith is one of America's leading experts on advanced technology and its implications for war, terrorism, and privacy, and every way technology interacts with our lives. He's with us right now. Charles, we're going on 7 months with this thing. Does it seem like it's going to end?
2: It'll continue in its present state. The coalition is actually pushing about 40 ships a day through the straits, and they've actually started daylight runs. So in addition to liquid natural gas tankers now going through the straits, so the, quote, chokehold that Iran has on the straits is not really a chokehold at all. In fact, the Saudis have increased their shipments in order to compensate for their loss of the pipeline out west. The Houthis attacks in coordination, it does appear that the Iranians are still able to supply the Houthis generally through a series of very small, like, fishing boat operations, which brings into question how long they can maintain their offensive. And that seems to be confirmed by their attempted attack on Mecca, which is really a nasty sin in the Arab world. So as far as things are going, I think the Houthi attacks is kind of a desperate move. It won't last long. The Hormuz situation appears to be, again, lightening up with daylight runs of tankers now. And of course, we are currently maintaining a complete blockade of all major shipping for the Iranians, so their holdout is in question. The real news of the day is the Israelis meeting with the Saudis to exchange intelligence information, and the Saudis yesterday actually used Chinese-made ballistic missiles against the Houthis, DF-15s, that they had purchased from China. Not many people know, but the Saudis possess a fairly large missile force, mostly obtained from Beijing. So China is probably smiling at the moment, knowing full well that they'll be making more arms sales in the region.
0: Are you surprised by Iran's staying power, Charles?
2: Not really. The Iranians have virtually no air force and virtually no navy. Their latest naval move was an attempt to capture a sail drone in the Strait of Hormuz. Well, the problem with doing that is, of course, the sail drone notifies the military command of their presence, and an American drone dropped two Hellfire missiles on the boats that were attempting to take the drone on the water. So it's a lot of remote control going on here. The real key, I think, in this case is the Iranians' use of ballistic missiles and drones has given the Allies a considerable amount of problems, especially when we consider that they got reconnaissance information from the Chinese and were able to target several of our bases accurately, right down to the aircraft level.
0: Good point. That's Charles R. Smith. American consumers are facing higher costs as the war in Iran pushes energy prices higher, with U.S. households having spent over $100 billion more this year due to elevated gasoline and diesel prices, according to an economist. Catherine Austin Fitz is with us here. How long can the Americans last like this, Catherine?
3: So, George, this can be expected to go on for a while. If you go to the Solari report, we have something called the Energy Infrastructure and Trade Route Disruption, a global timeline. And what it will show you is the U.S. is moving from the current petrodollar or the former petrodollar system, which was an open trade model, to a closed trade model, and doing everything they can to raise the price of oil and gas in Asia and give America a competitive advantage. And that's a long-term strategy. They've been implementing it for a while, and it's going to continue. So the U.S. consumer is going to struggle with higher prices. The big problem for the U.S. consumer is going to be the higher price of diesel, because that's going to roll into the, or it's rolling into the cost of food, and is going to create inflation in household goods. And so if anything, you want to be prepared for more increases. And the only thing that will bring it down is, as the economy cools, that will lower demand for energy. And unfortunately, that will also lower income. So, you know, think of this as sort of a turbo stagflation, and it's going to get worse.
0: Catherine, why are mortgage rates going through the roof?
3: So I expect, you know, the Fed is meeting this week, and I expect the Fed to bump rates higher. So mortgage rates are going to be high, if not higher.
0: That's all we need. Thank you, Catherine Austin Fitz. On the days workers stay home instead of going into the office, they sit for about 44 extra minutes and get roughly 58 fewer minutes of light and moderate to vigorous activity combined, according to research published in the International Journal of Behavioral Nutrition. The study puts hard numbers on something many remote workers have long suspected. Working from home quietly drains movement out of your day. In a moment, pharmacist Ben Fuchs from CriticalHealthNews.com joins us to talk about your health. 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We'll give you that later. 1-855-949-7234, and his website is CriticalHealthNews.com. 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

0: And welcome back to Coast, George Norrie with you. Pharmacist Ben Fuchs with us, a spokesperson for CriticalHealthNews.com, as you just heard. He graduated from the University of Colorado School of Pharmacy, and here he is back on Coast to Coast. Hello, Ben. How you doing?
1: Good evening, George. Great to talk to you again, buddy.
0: Ben, there's lots of talk about artificial intelligence. It's all over the place. But people are warning us to be careful about getting medical advice from AI. What are your thoughts on that?
1: Well, you know, AI just reads the web, basically, and so you're going to get the mainstream. And the mainstream isn't so great when it comes to chronic long-term degenerative disease. The statistics are scary. And really, George, we shouldn't be surprised, because medicine is supposed to fix us when we're broken, not reverse us when we're metabolically disturbed. And that's really what causes most chronic degenerative disease. It's not that we're broken, it's that our metabolism is disturbed. And there is nothing in the medical model's magical bag of tricks that can restore metabolism back to where it needs to be. However, George, we can do it ourselves. And that's the message. And it's not that complicated. You know, if we're satisfied with symptom reduction, that is hiding the symptoms of inflammation or pain or of issues with movements, movement disorders, there's plenty of drugs that will do that. But if we actually want to leverage the body's built-in healing properties, there is nothing that the medical model can do for that. And it's proof positive is the fact that we're sicker than ever before, even though we have more doctors per capita than any other culture in the history of mankind. But it doesn't matter, George, because we can do this ourselves. And that's our whole message. We can be our own health authorities, and we should be our own health authorities. Nobody cares about your health, George, more than you do. Nobody cares more about our health than we do and that our families do. And to try to outsource healthcare to a so-called authority is inevitably doomed. It's not going to work. But the power of nutrition that we talk about every 6 weeks on this program with you, the power of nutrition is such that by simple changes, simple lifestyle changes, changing the way you eat, eating less, using nutritional supplements, and leveraging spirituality, mentality, emotional strategies, forgiveness, love, positive thinking, godliness, meditation, not to mention oxygenation and movement, exercise. These are all the little things that we can do to not hide symptoms, George, to reverse chronic degenerative disease. And I have seen this over and over and over again. And I could tell you as somebody, I'm not reading this in a book, I could tell you somebody who's experienced it personally with my patients for over 40 years now. It can be done by anybody. And one of the beautiful gifts of the human body, George, is the sicker we are, the faster we can turn it around, the more nutritionally deficient we are, the faster our body will absorb those nutrients. And to me, that is the greatest gift that God gave us when it comes to how we run and manage our bodies.
0: The body is very resilient, is it not?
1: Oh, amazingly resilient, George. Every time you cut yourself, think about the last time you had a little shaving cut. A miracle happened, George. Little cells migrated to the area. Connective tissue started to wind its way to the area. Immune cells carved out any kind of infection. 2 days later, the cut disappears. That little healing of a shaving cut is proof positive. It's the testimony that anything in the body that's broken can be reversed. Now, I shouldn't say anything in the body, any metabolic issue. And that's really a very important distinction. Metabolism is chemistry. Chemistry is reversible. And that if you're going in one direction, the body can turn on a dime. But we have to turn on a dime first. Now, that being said, George, if you break your leg, it's not vitamin C that you want. It's a surgical procedure, right? And there is a place for the medical model, but it's not in terms of lifestyle issues, and that is the vast majority of our health misery and health challenges.
0: How would you recommend to people, Ben, and you do, of course, supplementation based on how they feel?
1: I say that I'm not quite understanding that.
0: If somebody has sore bones, what do they do? If somebody has some other ailment, what do they do?
1: Great question, George. The body is a system. And this idea of systems is something we've only understood for about 80 years now. It's called systems theory. And it's not a bunch of parts. You know, we have this idea that oh, you got a leg problem, you go to the osteo, you go to the bone doctor. You got a skin problem, you go to the dermatologist. You got a heart problem, you go to the cardiologist. You got a neural problem, you go to the neurologist. Immune problem, immunologist. That's not how the body works, George. The body works like a system where all the parts are connected. They work together like a team. A single wheel isn't a bicycle and a single brick isn't a school. It's the school is made up of rooms and it's made up of a roof and it's made up of a chimney and it's made up of different doors and a whole bunch of parts go together to make the school or to make the building or to make the body. But the beautiful thing about systems is there's leverage points. All systems have leverage points. The body is a complex system and it has three main leverage points. I call these leverage points the triangle of disease. And the beauty of this model is no matter what your health challenge is, if you go back to these three points and correct them and adjust them, the entire system will fall back, will heal itself, will adjust itself. So if you go back to the digest, and that's why I'm always talking about the digestive system. That's the first and most important leverage point. Why? Not because I'm a food guy, not because I'm, you know, some Mr. Organic guy. It's because that's how things enter into the body, unless you're injecting. But other than injecting, things enter into the body, into the bloodstream through the intestine. So point number one, always go back to the digestive system. Point number two, the next leverage point, the metabolic system, that is the blood sugar system. And that's why, I don't know if you've been reading about this, you probably have, George, because you keep up with this stuff. Have you noticed how now they're talking about how these GLP-1 receptor agonists are good for everything? They're good for your skin, and they're good for your heart, and they're good for weight. Why is that? Because they're working at this leverage point. They're working at the second point on what I call the triangle of disease. And by working on this leverage point, you get massive results upstream. It's like if you work at the root, you get massive results at the fruit. You don't have to work on every single branch of the tree. You just work on the soil. Now, GLP-1 receptor agonists are drugs, and they're going to have some side effects and toxicity. But you can activate your own GLP-1. How? By eating correctly, by supplementing, by exercising, by oxygenating, and by breathing, by hydration, and you'll activate your own GLP-1, and you'll achieve the same results that you would with a drug, with no toxicity, with no side effects, and you'll still get the same multiple benefits that you did with a GLP-1. The point I'm making, George, is we want to reach these leverage points. So if you have a skin problem or a heart problem or a neurological problem, you don't have to go to dermatologist and the cardiologist and the neurologist. You can work at the leverage points. And the two major leverage points are the digestive system and the blood sugar system. And the third leverage point are what I call the adrenal thyroid complex, which is essentially the stress management system. And physiologically speaking, if you work on these three levels through digestion, by getting yourself on the Longevity Nightly Essence or the digestive enzymes or Dr. Ariaza's True to Life Liver Cleanse, you work on the blood sugar system by getting on the healthy blood sugar pack. You work on the adrenal thyroid complex through stress management, through essential fatty acids or your ultimate EFAs. This is telling you this definitively from my experience. There's not a single health challenge that cannot begin to resolve itself. And that's the beauty of seeing the body as a system, and that's the beauty of working on leverage points.
0: We're going to take calls very soon with pharmacist Ben Fuchs from criticalhealthnews.com. We'll also take calls next hour, so jump aboard and ask a question about your health. It's amazing the things that go on, Ben.
1: In terms of health? Oh, my God.
0: It is,
1: George,
0: just incredible.
1: It's absolutely mind-blowing. What's going on with our health in this country and really around the world is biblical. It's epic. It's so disastrous, and it's so tragic because it's so easy to resolve.
0: I had a chance to watch some of the Emmys last night before the show, and they had a tribute to Michael J. Fox, who's got severe Parkinson's disease, as you know.
1: He's a
0: young guy. What happened to him?
1: Brain injury. You know, I don't know, you know, I'm not privy to Michael J. Fox's personal lifestyle, but I have read, and he was doing a lot of things that injured his brain. You know, people who get brain injuries oftentimes will get Parkinson's, but Parkinson's is also a degenerative condition. And by the way, there are Parkinson's mimics. I was just reading this today, George. There are diseases that mimic Parkinson's disease. Parkinson's disease is a generic phenomena. It's an inflammatory condition that affects parts of the brain. This idea of inflammation, by the way, is the key to everything. We've all heard the word inflammation, right? There isn't a single chronic degenerative disease that's not associated with inflammation. And I don't know if we have to take a break here, but understanding the inflammatory process is critical if you're going to understand how to reverse chronic degenerative disease. And let me tell you something, George, inflammation is your best friend. Inflammation is your airbag. It's a beaver's dam that is protecting broken tissue. However, excessive out of balance inflammation is really the cause of all our problems. And interestingly, inflammation is a defensive response, which tells you that all our chronic diseases are caused by offensive agents. Remove the offending agent, support the body's ability to deal with those offending agents, and inflammation will disappear, as will chronic degenerative disease.
0: How long should it take for supplementation to take effect?
1: Immediately, especially if you're deficient. And that's the beauty. Most of us are so deficient that as soon as we put nutrients into the system sucks those nutrients up like a dry sponge sucks up water. And this is one of the beauties, by the way, of Beyond Tangy Tangerine, and why I will go to my grave standing on every rooftop I could find and screaming at the top of my lungs, you need this stuff. You need Beyond Tangy Tangerine because it's liquid and it's dense and it works super quickly, especially if you're deficient, which most of us are.
0: Well, don't go to your grave any earlier. We want you around for a long time, Ben, okay?
1: I appreciate that, buddy. You.
0: We'll come back in a moment with pharmacist Ben Fuchs from criticalhealthnews.com, and we'll start phone calls, and then we'll take calls next hour as well.
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1: Good evening. For KFGO News, I'm Darren Selvig. A Tennessee woman wrongfully jailed on bank fraud charges is suing the city of Fargo for $10 million. 50-year-old Angela Lips filed the federal lawsuit this week. She says Fargo police relied on flawed artificial intelligence facial recognition software to wrongfully identify her as a suspect last year. Lips claims she had never been to North Dakota, but was held behind bars for 6 months between facilities in Tennessee and the Cass County Jail. The civil rights lawsuit alleges Lips was denied basic care and medications in custody, was released with no way to get home, and ultimately lost her house and car due to the incident. Former Fargo Police Chief Dave Zabolski previously defended the department's actions, saying investigators followed standard probable cause procedures before eventually dropping the charges upon review of new evidence. Higher diesel prices are having a ripple effect on our region's economy, according to a historian who's written 4 books about the oil industry. Tyler Priest says diesel is not only fueling the semis on the highways and the combines and tractors and farm fields, ships, trains, and the tugboats that move barges are powered by diesel. Priest says refineries are producing every barrel of crude oil they can get, plus the U.S. is exporting record amounts of diesel.
2: Late fall, early winter is also the time when refineries often shut down for maintenance. So all these factors are going to converge and possibly drive prices even higher.
1: The price of diesel in Minnesota today, $6.08 a gallon. That's about 68% higher than it was a year ago. In North Dakota, it's now running between $5.55 and $5.74 a gallon. The Minnesota Office of Cannabis Management says consumers and patients have purchased more than $250 million in combined adult use and medical cannabis products since the launch of legal sales 1 year ago. State-licensed business across Minnesota began retail sales on September 16, 2025. The OCM says Minnesotans have purchased approximately $150 million in adult-use cannabis products and $100 million in medical products. With combined sales, OCM says it's generated more than $45.5 million in tax revenue for the state. North Dakota State University is partnering with Fargo Public Schools to create a new teacher leadership academy for educators in the Fargo Public School District. Dr. Marshall Stewart is president of NDSU.
3: The Teacher Leadership Academy, which I've learned a little bit about this morning, will enable Fargo Public Schools to grow their leaders from within, cultivating teacher leaders already rooted in the Fargo community to influence instruction, team development, student outcomes, and school culture.
1: Dr. Corey Steiner is superintendent of Fargo Public Schools and says this new partnership is a meaningful way to invest in educators and build leadership within their schools. The academy will provide Fargo Public School teachers with the opportunity to earn a master's in education and educational leadership by offering the program on site. It includes 30 credits over 5 semesters. And checking the KFGO forecast now from the KFGO Weather Center for your overnight. Clear and cold, low down to 42 degrees. Winds turning east under 10 miles an hour. For Wednesday, partly sunny and becoming breezy with a slight chance for showers, a high of 68. And Thursday, partly sunny, low of 49, a high of 72. I'm Darren Selvig, News Radio, KFGO.
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0: And welcome back. 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And again, the number to call for assistance and information, 1-855-949-7234, which is the same as 1-855-949-RADIO. Ben, these television commercials with pharmaceuticals with their disclaimers are unbelievable. Now they're saying on some of them that you could die from it.
1: I know. It's crazy, George. I remember in pharmacy school, we had to watch a movie, an hour-long movie about a revolutionary drug that was going to change the way cardiovascular and health and hypertension was managed. It was a beta blocker, they called it. Now they're all over the place. The movie was an hour long. The benefits of the movie, the benefits of this revolutionary drug were about 20 minutes long. And there was the rest of the movie was some lady reading the side effects for 40 minutes. One after another, after another, after another. But here's the thing, George. Side effects get all the attention. But let me tell you about a hidden side effect that all prescription drugs have. They cost us nutrition. Your body has to use vitamin C and magnesium and copper and zinc, among other nutrients, to detoxify the drugs. Which is why, George, if you're on a prescription drug or multiple prescription drugs, and most older Americans anyway are on multiple prescription drugs, it becomes extra important to get on a nutritional supplement program. One of the most common questions that we get when somebody's on medicine is, will these nutrients interfere with my drugs? Which I find to be pretty ironic. But the answer to that question is, not only will they not interfere with, well, yeah, they'll interfere with your drug. They'll make your drug work better. And you won't need as much drug. And so if you're on a prescription drug now or multiple prescription drugs, it's extra important that you get on the Healthy Start Pack. It's extra important that you use the Beyond Tangy Tangerine. Number one, to help restore the nutrients that are being lost through detoxification of the drug. And number two, to help your drugs work more effectively so you don't have to take as high a dose.
0: This is what baffles me. Maybe you can help me, being a pharmacist. How did they know that a certain drug could work on a certain ailment? How did they do that?
1: Isn't that amazing? That's why I got into pharmacy in the first place. I was so amazed that molecules could actually be created that would interact with various parts of the body, mostly to suppress things or to inhibit things, and that's pretty much how they work. They figure out what molecules are required to block chemical reactions, and then they modify the drugs so they're not as toxic. That's basically what pharmaceutical science is about. It's trying to find molecules, mostly ones that are found in nature, and create analogs in a laboratory that will block the chemistry that's associated with, as I said earlier, inflammation, mostly, for the most part. There's other things too, but for the most part, they block reactions that are associated with inflammation, and they modify them so the side effects are less. They can't eliminate them entirely, but they modify them so they're less. And it is a brilliant science, George. And that's
0: really
1: what got me. It's amazing. It's an amazing science. But you know what the most powerful drugs that we interact with on a daily basis are, of course? Food.
0: That's
1: every
0: right.
1: Single food you eat interacts with the body like a drug, except for the toxicity and the side effect is much less, although, you know, foods have toxicity and side effects too.
0: How many of the drugs are based on real plants and things?
1: A lot of them. In fact, I venture to say most of them are analogs of something that's found in nature, and they're constantly, this is where drug companies look to find molecules. They go to the rainforest. You know, there's still unidentified plants in the rainforest. You know,
0: There's probably cures for cancer in the rainforest.
1: Very possibly. And also, interestingly, animals that are low on the evolutionary scale, like insects and reptiles, believe it or not, they also make medicine. Snakes, you know, they also make medicine inside their body. It's very interesting how animals that are low on the evolutionary scale have an ability to regenerate themselves, regenerate limbs. For example, salamanders can regenerate limbs after they're cut off. And as animals become more complex, those abilities tend to be lost. But the animals that are lower on the evolutionary scale tend to have an ability to heal and regenerate. And they look for molecules in those animals as sources to create analogs for drugs.
0: Let's go to the phones west of the Rockies.

0: Keys. Kathy is with us in Anaheim, California. Hi, Kath.
1: Hello, Kathy.
2: Hi, George. Hello, Pharmacist Ben. Thank you for taking my call.
0: Of course.
2: I have just finished treatment for uterine cancer, and I think I've done everything with it. Surgery, chemo, radiation, specialized radiation at UCLA, and immunotherapy. One spot of cancer is gone, but there still remains a little bit of a tumor inside, but it was greatly diminished by the treatment. I feel from here on out, I need to do diet and supplementation and then throw my husband in the mix. They just said, you're going to need a hip replacement. We'll do that next month. So I went, we better both get on something to get ourselves ready for all of this.
1: You're a smart woman, Kathy, and congratulations on beating this thing for now. So what you want to make sure, absolutely, you're 100% correct. Cancers recur, and that's just the nature of them, and success is measured by five-year survival, but you deserve more than five-year survival. So what you want to do is you want to correct whatever was caused the cancer in the first place. Let me talk to you back real quickly about cancer. Cancer is nothing more than cellular duress, stress on a cellular system. And that stress comes from nutritional deficiencies, it comes from toxicity, and it comes from oxygenation issues, which are related to inflammation. So the most important thing you can do as soon as you can is get on a nutritional supplement program, and I highly recommend the Basic Healthy Start Pack. That's first and foremost. Secondly, reduce your caloric intake as best as you can. The more calories you ingest, the less resources you're going to have available to fight off diseases and to fight off cancers, not to mention the way we eat today, you'll be interacting with all kinds of toxicity. So immediately reduce your caloric intake, and one of the great features of a nutritional supplement program is they give you nutrients without calories. So you get your nutrition and you don't have to burden the body with calories. So get on a supplement program. I highly suggest the Healthy Start Pack, reduce your caloric intake. Then you want to start to improve blood circulation. The best way to do that is to get on an exercise program. It doesn't have to be intense. You don't need a gym membership. Just jumping up and down on a rebounder for 5 minutes a day is a great way to improve the circulation of blood. We talked earlier about the systems that are the leverage points in the systems of the body, and the blood is the key leverage point. And when we talk about the digestive system, the metabolic system, it's because of the blood. So keeping the blood moving is very important. Of course, the blood delivers oxygen and the blood delivers nutrients and the blood detoxifies. And then you want to make sure that you're breathing correctly. Cancer hates oxygen. Dr. Otto Warburg talked about this almost 100 years ago, and nobody ever brings this up. Cancer and oxygen are opposites. Cancer cells are cells that don't have enough oxygen. So making sure that you're practicing breathing exercises is very important. And one of the best ways to do this is to activate the relaxation nervous system. We call that the parasympathetic nervous system, through muscle relaxation, slow, deep, rhythmic breathing, kind, gentle thoughts and meditation, and also spirituality. And one of the most important things you could do, and this is for people who are dealing with cancer or post-cancer treatments, is visualization. You should get on YouTube or get on some kind of video where you can see a cancer cell and visualize that cancer cell completely disappearing. And that not as much important for you because you beat it, but people who are dealing with cancer, but even for you as well. Visualize your body clean and healthy and strong, and bring in spirituality and mental strategies into it as well. Between a good nutritional supplement program, caloric restriction, exercise, oxygenation, activating the parasympathetic relaxation nervous system, and using visualization techniques, as well as bringing in spirituality and mentality and positive emotions, you should be living a good long life. And congratulations on beating this thing, Kathy. Good job.
0: Ben, what do you think of my theory that all of us have cancer cells? Just depends on our immune system.
1: George, I what you know about health, I never ceases to amaze me how much you know about health. And I know your mom brought you up with it, and you've been studying health your whole life pretty much.
0: Yeah.
1: But it never ceases to amaze me. You say the coolest things, and that's exactly right. Everybody has cancer all the time. It's just that most of us have an ability, or our bodies have an ability to fight the cancer. There's literally enzymes in the body that snip out mutations and snip out genetic changes. They call them scissorases, literally scissorases. ASC at the end of a word means enzyme, and they call these enzymes scissorases, and they actually get rid of cancer. Every once in a while, though, just one cell, a rogue cell, somehow escapes the surveillance system and the immune system and the body's ability to fight the cancer. And that's what really causes the problem. But when you think about it, George, you got 100 trillion cells in your body.
0: Exactly.
1: And so, I mean, come on. All it takes is one to escape. And that's when we have cancer. But remember, cancer is a cancer cell. It's not really cancer. You know, we think of it like Kathy was talking, uterine cancer or breast cancer or prostate cancer. There's really no such thing as uterine cancer or prostate cancer. There is prostate cell cancer or uterine cell cancer. These are cellular phenomena. The medical model doesn't tell us this. They tell us it's an organ phenomena, and that allows them to take out the organ. See, a cancer cell is a cell that just doesn't know what else to do. It's under duress. It's starving. It's toxic. It's suffocating. It doesn't have a choice. So it says, I'm not going to be a liver. I'm not going to be a uterus. I'm not going to be a breast. I'm not going to be a prostate. I'm just going to divide on my own. It's almost like a sociopathic cell is what a cancer cell is. So what we need to do is we need to be nurturing and loving ourselves. And this is what nutrition is really all about. And not just nutrition, but all the things we talk about every 6 weeks on this program. It's really love, George. It's loving the body. It's loving ourselves. It's loving the cells. And ultimately, it's loving the divine source that put all those things and gave us all those things so that we can have a 100 or 120 year lifespan. And that's what it really is. What nutrition is, it's self-love to me. Taking care of the body is self-love. And really, we have a self-love deficiency in this country. We don't love ourselves. We don't love our bodies. If we did, we couldn't do what we do. We couldn't smoke. We couldn't eat the fast foods and the junk foods if we really loved our bodies. And that's really what our bodies are crying out for, the way I look at it as a healthcare professional.
0: Text and tweets. Tom, what do you have for Ben?
3: Hey, Ben, in from Clarice in Kentucky. She says her doctor won't let her take the Tangy Tangerine because it interacts with blood thinners. She wants to know if the interactions are true.
1: Well, you know, that's a very interesting question, because blood thinning requires severe, powerful medication. The viscosity of the blood, the blood's clotting properties are tightly controlled by massive nested chemical reactions. And in order to thin the blood, you've got to have super heavy duty medication. So what what nutrients will actually do is they'll make the blood thinning drugs more powerful. So what you want to do, in my opinion, and you should always do this with your doctor, if anybody's listening, you don't want to do this on your own. You tell the doctor, I want to take the nutrients. Why don't we just lower the dose on the medication? And then you could take the nutrients. And that's what I was saying earlier, how nutrients make your drugs more powerful so that you can take less drug. And that's always going to be to your advantage. The idea of not taking vitamin C and vitamin K and vitamin E and selenium and essential fats and all the wonderful nutrients that are beyond Tangy Tangerine because you're concerned somehow about the drugs, when their alternative is to change the dose on the drug and then take the nutrients, seems foolish to me.
0: First time caller, Barbara in San Diego. Hey, Barb, go ahead.
1: Hey, Barb.
4: Hi, George. Hi, Ben. I would like to know why at 74 years of age, I am still suffering from acne. I've had it all my life, and when I was about 40 years of age, it started spreading to my body.
0: All right, okay. You're the skin guy, Doc. Go ahead.
1: You asked the right person here, okay? So, and the fact that it's on your body tells you everything you need to know. You see, we call all blemishes on the skin acne, and that's not true. Acne is really a condition where the skin cells become clogged with sebum and rapidly dividing cells, and true acne only occurs in teenagers. What you're experiencing is lymphatic toxicity, and you can tell this because it's on your body. Anytime you have acne on your back or acne on your chest, your upper chest area, or all the way, sometimes people get acne on their butt or even on their private parts, all of this involves the lymphatic system. And given that you're 72 years old, I could tell you a couple things that you'll be surprised that I know. And I've obviously never talked to you before, Barb, but you must have had some issues with your, when you were younger, with your menstrual cycle. Probably with, probably didn't have a good menopause either, or perimenopause, because all of this involves the lymphatic system. The lymphatic system is very interesting because not only is it responsible for detoxification, but it's also responsible for the delivery of nutrients. So once it becomes clogged, you're off to the disease races. So my dear, you have a lymphatic issue. And what you need to do is you need to be working on the lymph system. There's many ways to do that. The first thing you want to do if you have a lymphatic issue is, surprise, surprise, is you need to work on intestinal health. And Barb, I could tell you this. You probably had intestinal problems or digestive problems for a long time, and nobody's thought to correct those. So what you want to do is you want to start working on digestive health. And this is where a food diary becomes very valuable. And we have a free food diary available for you at criticalhealthnews.com. If you go to the website, just download your own food diary and link digestive problems to specific foods. And then at the same time, you want to start using nutritional supplements for the digestive system. Jevy's got some amazing ones. One of my favorites is called I-26, and I would get on that right away if I were you, as well as the True to Life Liver Cleanser, Dr. Arya's Liver Cleanse. Do you have your gallbladder, by the way, Barb? Oh, is Barb
0: on? Coming up on the commercial. She can hear you, okay. Though, Ben.
1: You want to finish up after the commercial, George?
0: Yep, we'll do that.
1: Okay.
0: Pharmacist Ben Fuchs, that toll-free number to call for assistance, 1-855-949-7234. 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Ben will wrap up with you, and we'll take more calls next hour on Coast to Coast AM.
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5: ABC News, I'm Dave Packer. At least three people were killed after a news helicopter from NBC's Los Angeles TV station crashed near the scene of a deadly bus collision in the city. Mayor Karen Bass confirmed a total of five people were killed in both incidents.
6: Our hearts are with those impacted by the bus collision and the helicopter crash, and with the entire community who lost members of their team while they were doing their job.
5: President Trump lashed out on social media at the Supreme Court Tuesday for blocking his attempt to overhaul mail-in ballots ahead of the midterm elections, saying the Supreme Court let our country down. Macklemore yanked from Ed Sheeran's tour after saying this at a show in New Jersey.
7: I said free Palestine.
5: Now, all of Sheeran's supporting acts have quit in solidarity with Macklemore, including Phineas, Lucas Graham, and Aaron Rowe, as well as the entire traveling band. This is ABC News. As prediction markets grow in popularity, one state is warning election officials not to make election-related wagers.
8: The guidance from the Georgia Secretary of State's office reminds all election workers that they are not allowed to place bets on anything connected to elections, including the outcome of a race. Secretary of State Brad Raffensperger believes the concept is simple.
9: Just like sports figures aren't supposed to be betting on their games, we don't believe that election officials should be making predictions about any election contest.
8: Raffensperger says he doesn't want anything to potentially impact the trust and confidence that voters have in the state's elections. Jonathan O'Brien, ABC News, Atlanta.
5: The Justice Department Tuesday announced charges against a group that they say worked with Russia's intelligence services to conduct terrorist attacks and murder-for-hire plots around the world. An indictment unsealed by federal prosecutors says the individuals coordinated terror attacks against infrastructure in European countries supporting Ukraine. Dave Packer, ABC News.
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1: And we've got pharmacist Ben Fuchs with us this hour taking your calls. We'll wrap up our call to Barbara in San Diego when we come back in just a moment on Coast to Coast. 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

0: 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Ben, let's go back to Barbara in San Diego. She's got that acne problem. You had a question for her. Go ahead.
1: Yes, Barbara, history of digestive issues. That's the key, because the lymphatic system starts at the digestive system and runs throughout the body. And when you have breakouts along the shoulders, the neck, the jaw, the décolleté area, all the way down the back into the buttocks and even the private parts, as I mentioned earlier, you're guaranteed dealing with a lymphatic issue, and that means a digestive problem as well. And I was the last thing before we went to the break, I was asking if you had your gallbladder.
2: I do have my gallbladder, yes.
1: Okay, do you have a history of digestive issues?
2: No.
1: Well, you might want to look closer at that. Because it's not possible not to have an issue, a history of digestive issues. And that's a really important point, because these things go under the radar. We don't tend to notice them. But when you have acne along the back, and you should not have this, this issue, and on the body area as well as on the face, the chances are almost 100% that you're dealing with a lymphatic issue, and that means a digestive issue. Until you get that down, nail that down, it's going to be not possible for you to solve the problem. And the real issue is the lymphatic system is a very key part of your immune system, and that means you're running higher risks for immune problems as you get older, and you don't want to have those. So get on Critical Health News, the criticalhealthnews.com website, and download a food diary and start to keep track of your foods and how you break out, and how and see if you can notice digestive health issues. And I know you say you don't have them, but they're probably there, and they're probably under the radar. And so you want to start charting those. And then simultaneous with that, you want to start using digestive support supplements. And before we went to the break, I was telling you about I-26. I know, George, you love the I-26.
3: I love that.
1: That is amazing. I take it every day myself, and I don't really have any dramatic digestive issues, but I certainly – when I stop taking the I-26, I notice that I have more. So I-26 is very important. You might also want to consider the Nightly Essence product. And as we age, we tend not to digest, produce stomach acid and enzymes, which means we're not going to digest our food as effectively, and we're not going to absorb our nutrients as effectively. So I would also get on the Ultimate Enzymes from Longevity as well. And it's a good idea to use your Beyond. This is interesting, George. I don't know if you've heard this. It's a good idea to use a little Beyond Tangy Tangerine with your Ultimate Enzymes and with meals. It will help you digest your food and will also acidify the contents of your stomach. Long story short, Barb, you want to consider this to be a digestive health issue, and you want to find those digestive symptoms, because, as I say, they go under the radar and they become transparent to us, especially if they've been occurring our whole life. And God bless you, because that is that's something that's much more serious than just acne. It could tumble out of control as you get older, and something that you want to really get a handle on.
0: Ben, why is it when we're teenagers do we all come out with acne and pimples?
1: Testosterone. By the way, indigenous cultures don't get acne. I don't know if you know that, George. There was a famous dentist named Dr. Weston Price, who actually did nutrition research on indigenous cultures, and he noticed that they don't get acne until they eat a Western diet. And what happens is, you see, George, sugar and processed foods throw off the male hormone system. And as we're younger, it throws off the male hormone system to the point where we get acne and we get breakouts. But as we get older, it throws off the male hormone system to the point where we become less masculine. And I have not a week goes by that I don't talk to a guy who's in his 40s or 50s and he wants more testosterone. And let me tell you something. If you have testosterone issues when you get older, you want to reduce your intake of fast-burning sugars and processed foods. Now, teenagers are already going to have a surge of testosterone right around puberty. But when you eat sugar and you eat fast food and you eat fast-burning carbohydrates, that gets exacerbated. And there's a very important relationship between insulin and acne. In fact, before Accutane came out, when I was a young pharmacist, we used to use diabetes medicine to treat acne.
0: Really?
1: Because, yes, exactly. Acne was called skin diabetes because of the relationship between testosterone and sugar and rapid division of cells. See, this is what acne is, George. What Barb was talking about is not really acne. Acne is really the rapid division of skin cells inside a follicle in combination with excessive secretion of sebum. Then you get bacteria that are involved. But the initial issue is rapid division of cells and secretion of oils. And those are tightly regulated and controlled by testosterone, male hormone, and the overlap between milk, by the way, dairy, and sugar and processed food and excessive secretion of insulin and something called IGF-1 or insulin-like growth factor is intimate and tightly bound to each other. So get off the milk, get off the dairy in general, and reduce your intake of fast-burning sugars, and you'll find less sebum and less blemishes.
0: Let's go to John in Wisconsin. Go ahead, John.
3: Hello, George. Hello, Ben. Brief comment and a question, please.
1: I have anxious
3: attachment, which has resulted in a lifetime of poor decisions. Recently, my doctor, who monitors my high blood pressure, wanted to put me on some type of psychotic pill to help balance me. However, I believe that would only treat the symptom, not the problem. My question, Ben, is, could you recommend any nutrients to help me with my issue? And George, thank you for taking my call.
1: 100%. The B complex, those are your anti-stress vitamins, particularly vitamin B3, which is niacin, but the entire B complex. And by the way, that's one of the great benefits of Beyond Tangy Tangerine is the B complex content. And nutritional deficiencies can definitely lead to anxiety. Also changes in blood sugar, hypoglycemia, that's low blood sugar, and hyperglycemia, high blood sugar, and they go together. Both of those.
0: And longevity has what is called stress, right?
1: De-stress, and they feature one of the most underappreciated B vitamins, which is a vitamin B5. The de-stress is a great product. I would also get on the Beyond Tangy Tangerine and the entire Healthy Star Pack. And you know what, George? I just thought of something. For folks who like this kind of stuff, I do a show called The Mineral Way. And if you go to themineralway.com, you'll get a whole bunch of podcasts where myself and Dave Michaels, I think you know Dave, George.
0: Yeah, good guy.
1: Really good guy. And we do a program called The Mineral Way every Monday, and all the archives are on themineralway.com. 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And I know, George, I forgot to tell you, I have a podcast starting next week where we're going to talk about aging and nutritional supplementation. It's going to be called Age Well. I'll tell you about it the next time I'm on the program. But themineralway.com and pharmacistbensacademy.com are great places to get more information. 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
0: Texts and tweets. Tom, what do you have for Ben?
4: Hey, Ben, Marty in South Florida says he's 70 and he has the appetite of a 24-year-old. He wants to know why.
1: Is that good or bad? He's eating a lot of food.
4: He doesn't
0: Depends
4: say.
0: How much does he weigh, Tommy? Does it say?
4: He does not say.
1: Yeah. You know, that's interesting. One of the most important reasons why we overeat, aside from the mental and emotional reasons, because, you know, eating makes us happy. So that's, you know, filtering that out, is nutritional deficiencies. We're eating to get nutrients. And because there's no nutrients in our food, we keep eating. Our body says, hey, that wasn't it. Let's get some more. And we keep eating it. Not usually, but from an evolutionary perspective, whenever we got calories, we got nutrients. You know, when you ate a woolly mammoth or a whale, you know, or whatever indigenous people ate or whatever, from an evolutionary perspective, they got nutrients with it. Today, you don't get the nutrients with the calories. So we're eating calorie after calorie after calorie, and we're missing the nutrients. And this is why, George, when somebody gets on a nutritional supplement program, one of the first things that happens is they eat less food and they lose weight, because you're getting the nutrients without the calories. Calories are work for the body. You know, high-tech machinery doesn't like heat. That's why you have a fan in your hard drive and you got a fan in your engine, because heat burns out your engine, burns out your hard drive. Calorie comes from the word heat. A calorie is heat. And so the more calories you're eating, the hotter your body's running, the more you're burning out your tissues. So one of the critical key elements of reversing the aging process and of increasing longevity is less calories. And one of the best ways to assure less calories, of course, is to get on a good, solid nutritional supplement program like the Healthy Start Pack.
0: All right. Next up, Sue is with us in North Carolina. Hello, Sue.
5: Hello, Sue. Hello, Ben.
1: Hi there.
5: Yes, hi. I had a question. What are the various things that can cause hives?
1: Oh, very good question. That's another skin issue. Hives are always an allergic reaction, And they're always related to a molecule that people don't talk anywhere nearly enough about, in my opinion, called histamine. Yep. Now, we've all heard of antihistamines, and antihistamines are used for antipsychotic medication, for helping you sleep, as well as for allergic reactions like hives.
0: Benadryl, right?
1: Benadryl, exactly. But what people don't realize, George, is histamine is made in your intestine, and histamine is found in foods, particularly leftover foods and processed foods. So lowering histamine is a critical element of reducing not only allergic reactions, but also female health issues like endometriosis and fibromyalgia and even cancers and problem with the menstrual cycle. So when you have hives, you've got a histamine reaction. So first of all, you could use the drug Benadryl. It could be effective, but you want to figure out why you're secreting histamine, and that, guess where that's going to be coming from? The intestine, as you know, all roads lead to the intestine, George. So look to foods, get yourself on the Critical Health News website and download a food diary and link the foods to the hives. Now, there's also wonderful nutrients that act like antihistamines. For example, vitamin C is a powerful antihistamine. Zinc is a powerful antihistamine. Longevity's got two great products, one called the CFX, which is a vitamin C product, and your Zinc FX. I would get on both of those if I were you. And also, interestingly, I don't know if you know this, George, melatonin is a great antihistamine.
0: Mm-hmm.
1: So you can use your sleep gummies. Have you tried the sleep gummies, George? Oh my gosh. Those will mock you. They are incredible. And I would get on those sleep gummies as well, ma'am, if I were you. And then you might also want to start focusing on digestive health using the I-26 as well as the Nightly Essence probiotics. Focus on intestinal health. And that's true for all histamine reactions. And as I say, female health issues are often related to histamine, and hives are 100% a histamine reaction.
0: Ben, measles seem to be coming back. How do measles kill?
1: The measles is a virus, you know, and viruses are very interesting. We still don't really understand viruses. They're little pieces of information, like computer viruses, except they're biological viruses. And they just want to replicate. And so a virus will, like measles virus or shingles virus or herpes virus or whatever kind of virus, they take over your cell's chemistry, your cell's genetics, and they make copies of themselves, and they fill up a cell, and then they explode. And then they do the same thing with other cells, and ultimately they kill your cells. And that's how all viruses kill. And the measles virus, I've been reading about the measles virus actually more and more. And that's just part of the world. And the best way to deal with the measles virus or the herpes virus or the virus that supposedly came out here a few years ago is strengthen your immune system. Build that immunity. And once again, the immune system lives in the digestive system. That's the headquarters for the immune system. You have immunity everywhere, but the headquarters is in the intestine, and that means foods, foods, foods. There's also wonderful nutrients you can take to support the immune system. You probably know this, George. The ultimate selenium is very helpful for any kind of viral infection or any kind of immune infection. And of course, just a general healthy start pack, general nutritional supplement program.
0: Let's go to Ed in New York. Ed, go for it.
1: Hey, Ed.
6: Hi. Dr. Fuchs, I've got an enlarged prostate, and it's stopping my urine flow and upcoming surgery called Aquablation is going to take place most likely in a couple months. And I'm on Tamsulosin to help the flow of the urine and finasteride to reduce the size of the prostate. And I was just calling you to see, I mean, it looks like surgery is what's going to be done, but the medicines just aren't kicking in.
0: And well, let me ask you this first, Ed. Have they done a cancer biopsy on you yet?
6: Well, they have. Well, I know they haven't. No.
0: They should. They call then, it, don't you think?
1: Well, did they call it BPH? Did they use the term BPH?
6: Yes.
1: Okay.
6: BPH.
1: So, yes. Yeah. So BPH is benign. It stands for benign prostatic hyperplasia. It's basically an enlarged prostate. The reason the prostate gets enlarged and the prostate is a fatty gland is because of the wrong kinds of fats. And we're all doing it. French fries and pizza and hush puppies and, you know, anything that's a processed fat. Doc has been talking about this, by the way, for decades about the problems with processed fats and excess fat ingestion. So you want to treat prostate issues, has a digestive issue around fats, and also probably insulin and sugar. Longevity's got a couple really good products for prostate issues, and I would get on the ProstFX as soon as possible. ProstFX. And it's got all the great nutrients for the prostate, and that includes, George, pumpkin seeds, which I know, or pumpkin seed oil, which I know
0: you're
1: a big fan. I know you're a big fan of those. Omega fats, omega-3 fats, and zinc and selenium. It's all found in the ProstFX. And you may also, you may also want to, whether you've been diagnosed as such as a diabetic or not, you may also want to treat yourself like a diabetic, because part of this syndrome that is referred to as metabolic syndrome, which is a blood sugar issue, is BPH, benign prostatic hyperplasia. So I would be getting on the ProstFX, and I would probably, if I were you, start to treat yourself, even if you haven't been diagnosed as such, as a diabetic, and restrict your calories, especially those that are coming from processed sugars and refined sugar, soda pop and desserts and bread and pasta and such. And you may also want to consider the healthy blood sugar pack, but the ProstFX is a must. You'll notice a dramatic difference, and it'll happen pretty quickly.
0: Ben, what do you think of a juice called cranberry pomegranate?
1: Pomegranate is amazing. Oh, my goodness. And cranberry is pretty darn good, too.
0: Good for the prostate, isn't it?
1: Absolutely, it's good for the prostate. Pomegranate in particular is good for the prostate. Pomegranate has something in it, I don't know if you've heard of this, called urolithin. Have you heard of this stuff called urolithin?
0: I have not.
1: Urolithin, or urolithin A, sometimes people call it, is made by bacteria in the gut, and it's found abundantly in pomegranates. If you're dealing with intestinal issues, it's very likely that you may have low urolithin. And urolithin plays a very, very important role in the immune system, as well as in protecting against inflammation as an anti-inflammatory. And pomegranate is nature's richest source of urolithin. And of course, cranberry, everybody knows about cranberry for the urinary tract because of the sugars in cranberry. I'm not a big fan of cranberry, I have to say, but pomegranate, I love pomegranate.
0: How does that work on the prostate?
1: The urolithin is an anti-inflammatory, absolutely. It's one of the best anti-inflammatories that you could ever use. And interestingly, it's made by the body. It's made by bacteria inside the body. If you're not making them, if you're not making bacteria, you can get your urolithin A from supplements, or you can get it from pomegranate seeds, from eating, drinking pomegranate juice, or eating pomegranate seeds.
0: We'll come back after the break with pharmacist Ben Fuchs from criticalhealthnews.com. And again, here's that toll-free number to call. 1-855-949-7234, 1-855-949-RADIO. There's a full staff behind him right now taking notes on everything he's talking about. So if you're in bed or driving and you can't write, just call that number and they'll give you the info. 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
1: Good evening. For KFGO News, I'm Darren Selvig. A Tennessee woman wrongfully jailed on bank fraud charges is suing the city of Fargo for $10 million. 50-year-old Angela Lips filed the federal lawsuit this week. She says Fargo police relied on flawed artificial intelligence facial recognition software to wrongfully identify her as a suspect last year. Lips claims she had never been to North Dakota, but was held behind bars for 6 months between facilities in Tennessee and the Cass County Jail. The civil rights lawsuit alleges Lips was denied basic care and medications in custody, was released with no way to get home, and ultimately lost her house and car due to the incident. Former Fargo Police Chief Dave Zabolski previously defended the department's actions, saying investigators followed standard probable cause procedures before eventually dropping the charges upon review of new evidence. Higher diesel prices are having a ripple effect on our region's economy, according to a historian who's written 4 books about the oil industry. Tyler Priest says diesel is not only fueling the semis on the highways and the combines and tractors and farm fields, ships, trains, and the tugboats that move barges are powered by diesel. Priest says refineries are producing every barrel of crude oil they can get, plus the U.S. is exporting record amounts of diesel.
2: Late fall, early winter is also the time when refineries often shut down for maintenance. So all these factors are going to converge and possibly drive prices even higher.
1: The price of diesel in Minnesota today, $6.08 a gallon. That's about 68% higher than it was a year ago. In North Dakota, it's now running between $5.55 and $5.74 a gallon. The Minnesota Office of Cannabis Management says consumers and patients have purchased more than $250 million in combined adult use and medical cannabis products since the launch of legal sales 1 year ago. State-licensed business across Minnesota began retail sales on September 16, 2025. The OCM says Minnesotans have purchased approximately $150 million in adult-use cannabis products and $100 million in medical products. With combined sales, OCM says it's generated more than $45.5 million in tax revenue for the state. North Dakota State University is partnering with Fargo Public Schools to create a new teacher leadership academy for educators in the Fargo Public School District. Dr. Marshall Stewart is president of NDSU.
3: The Teacher Leadership Academy, which I've learned a little bit about this morning, will enable Fargo Public Schools to grow their leaders from within, cultivating teacher leaders already rooted in the Fargo community to influence instruction, team development, student outcomes, and school culture.
1: Dr. Corey Steiner is superintendent of Fargo Public Schools and says this new partnership is a meaningful way to invest in educators and build leadership within their schools. The academy will provide Fargo Public School teachers with the opportunity to earn a master's in education and educational leadership by offering the program on site. It includes 30 credits over 5 semesters. And checking the KFGO forecast now from the KFGO Weather Center for your overnight. Clear and cold, low down to 42 degrees. Winds turning east under 10 miles an hour. For Wednesday, partly sunny and becoming breezy with a slight chance for showers, a high of 68. And Thursday, partly sunny, low of 49, a high of 72. I'm Darren Selvig, News Radio, KFGO.
4: 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Did Joel Heikam say something wild again? 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
2: 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Right at the top of the homepage, it says Insider. Click that button, fill it out, and you've got it. The other way is to go to your app store. Look for the app. The app is there for you. And with the app, you can just download the show. And it's wonderful, and you can sign up to be an insider that way as well. And if you live in Canada, you can become a member too. Now, Ben was talking about testosterone. Here you go.
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8: So I had an appointment with the surgeon, and he was told me what all he was going to do, and it was just absolutely horrendous. I came home, I started on carnivora, and I called and canceled my surgery, and she said, are you going someplace else? I said, no, I'm taking care of it myself. She said, okay, and my problem on my skin went away.
9: I have bruising that's all over my arms, you know. 3 weeks after I was on the carnivore, I noticed, I'm looking at my arms, and I said, gee, I don't have

0: 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And again, that toll-free number to call for assistance where he's got an army behind him, 1-855-949-7234. You folks really have put together a good staff, Ben.
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0: West of the Rockies, Camilla's with us in Sacramento, California. Hi there.
2: Hi, and thank you for everything that you do, just being so wonderful and brilliant and helpful, both of you, in your ways that you do.
0: You are very welcome, Camilla.
1: Thank you, ma'am.
2: Thank you. I really, really, really mean it. When I was a kid, I was always super strong and sort of gangly and energetic and hanging off things and climbing trees and stuff. And then in high school, I remember in dance class, they dunked us all in a giant tank of water and said I had 7% body fat, which kind of made the other girls go, wow, you know, we didn't have that. And I didn't know why I had it. I just kind of was always strong and energetic. And then about, I would say, seven, eight years ago, I started getting migraines. And so I got on a medication I'd never been on a pharmaceutical ever. And it's called sumatriptan. Mm-hmm. And so fast forward in the last couple years, about, I would say, a year and a half, 2 years ago maybe, I started to my very supple. In fact, the doctor said I had hyperflexivity syndrome because I was very always so limber, and I just started tightening up, really tightening up to the point where not only couldn't I do the splits and everything else, I could barely squat down. I would spend hours and hours in a squat position before that, sculpting and doing, I'm a sculptor. And so I was like, what's happening with me? And then my hips started hurting. My knees started hurting. Things started popping, cracking and making sounds. And I'm like, something is happening to me. So I went to my doctor and I had a limp at that point. I have a limp. I kind of hobble around now. And, he sent me to get an x-ray. I knew that wouldn't show anything, but the MRI, when I got the MRI, my doctor read the radiology report and said, wow, he said, no wonder you're in pain. And then he read me this long list of, he's like, your bones are disintegrating and you have bone spurs and you have no cartilage and you need a full hip replacement.
1: Oh my gosh.
2: Sent me to an orthopedic surgeon, and they said, you absolutely need a full hip replacement. And I said, well, I would like to try supplements.
1: And
2: they said, I said, is there

0: is there any other thing I can do other than surgery? Absolutely not. You absolutely need surgery. And I, of course, thought of you, and I immediately ordered Tangy Tangerine and the Osteo FX, and I started taking them, and I, believe it or not, like within 2 months, I would say, I just felt so much better. Like a lot of the pain went away. I could walk without a limp. I mean, literally Praise like God. Months, like a couple months. And so I ran out and I honestly have never even ordered anything. I've literally never, it was the first thing I've ever ordered online. And so I was trying to actually ask someone else to do it for me. And so I asked them again, I said, please, because I could notice a huge difference, like in the gap, because there was a month gap. And so there was a huge difference, but I have this like horrendous MRI, and everything's falling apart evidently. And it's, the surgery is a must. And so I have a question, a couple questions. I mean, I got to get on whatever you recommend because it, I know it's going to work. I just know it, even though I have this terrible, you know, diagnosis. But I feel like if I stick to it, it'll work. I don't know where the migraines came from, but I had a feeling. I was kind of walking in my backyard one day, and God told me, you know, it's the sumatriptan that you took. And so I tried to look up some things about it, and I was wondering if you, because I'm not good on the computer research or anything, but do you know if sumatriptan could possibly damage bones somehow?
1: Well, first, do you mind if I ask you how old you are, ma'am? Can I ask you how old you are? Hello?
0: I'm sorry, I'm late. 50s and
1: okay, late 50s. Okay,
0: I still have my period. I'm like super healthy.
1: Okay.
0: Otherwise, like none of my friends, like everybody, you know, doesn't have their period. They don't have. It's like long gone. And I'm super healthy. Otherwise, but I'm like hobbling around. So not anymore. Well, so not completely.
1: Well, that's awesome. That's awesome. Praise God. First of all, that's a wonderful story. And George, that's why I do this. That's why we all do this at Longevity.
2: Exactly.
1: Because of what you just heard. And we hear it all the time. You know, that's why when I come on this program, I'm so passionate about this because we hear these stories all the time. And as I mentioned earlier, when you're deficient in nutrients, your body will suck them up like a dry sponge sucks up water. And that's exactly what you experienced, ma'am. You were dealing with nutritional deficiencies, severe ones, and there's probably an element of toxicity as well. And so it's not a surgical issue, but if you go to a carpenter, he's going to use a hammer and nail. And if you ask him to fix your engine or your transmission, he's going to destroy your transmission, but you're going to a carpenter to fix your engine. You know what I'm saying? If you go to somebody who works on cabinets and you're asking them to fix your transmission, they're going to destroy your transmission. And that's the problem. The medical model is not equipped to deal with what your problem is, which was nutritional deficiency and a combination of toxicity. And I would venture to say, and by the way, sumatriptan works by changing the vasculature. Migraine headaches are caused by opening up of blood vessels, and sumatriptan works by changing, by tightening the blood vessels in the brain. So, why do blood vessels open up? Because of allergic mediators and inflammatory chemicals that get into the blood. And there's a very important relationship between female hormone, estrogen, as well as digestive toxicity and the aforementioned histamine that we talked about earlier, and migraine headaches. So it's no surprise to me that the Beyond Tangy Tangerine had such a dramatic impact on you, but you need more than that. I would be working on digestive health. That would be the first thing I think of because of this, the very intimate connection between the digestive system and migraine headaches. It may be certain foods that are causing the problem. One of the issues that occurs as we become toxic and labor under nutritional deficiencies is our blood becomes acidic. When the blood becomes acidic, the bones will dissolve. And for the doctors to say that your bones were in such a disastrous state tells me that your blood has been acidic for a long time. So alkalinizing the blood becomes very important, and that's a function of nutritional supplementation as well as digestive health strategies. And I would get on criticalhealthnews.com and do a food diary link your symptoms, particularly the migraine symptoms, to specific foods that you're eating, and then do an elimination diet. And I'd also get on all the digestive support supplements that I could find, including the I-26, as well as the Ultimate Enzymes and the Nightly Essence. Migraine headaches and food allergies and food problems go hand in hand. So it would not surprise me if you've had long-standing issues that way. And at the age of, you know, in your late 50s, they could be piling up. So it's not a medical condition that you have. It is a health condition, which is different from medicine. But if you go to a medicine person, they're going to give you surgery. And I would highly encourage you not to have a hip replacement until you control or fix your blood, because you're going to have another hip replacement shortly afterwards. And that happens all the time, by the way, 5 years after a hip replacement, people have to have another one if you don't correct the problem, which is the acid blood. And that comes from the digestive system. And thank you for sharing that story. That's a really cool thing.
2: Tom has a final text and tweet for you, Ben. What do you have, Tom?
3: Yes, hey, Ben. Sheila in Maine says her toenails grow back too long quickly, and she wants to know if that's normal. I know.
1: So, why are you laughing?
3: Well, because you made me laugh.
1: long toenails are actually great. That means you're growing fast. And that's a sign of good health. When a good healthcare professional, particularly a good skincare professional, will always look at your nails, because the nails are an indicator of how fast your body is repairing. You want your nails to be hard, and you want them to be growing fast. So that's a very good thing, and that's a sign of good health. Just keep them trimmed, because you don't want to offend anybody. But other than that, that's a sign of really good health.
2: Is that the same with fingernails, Ben?
1: Same with fingernails. Absolutely. You want your fingernails hard. You don't want any spots. You don't want any spooning or any ridges. And you want them to be pink, and you want them to be growing at a nice clip. No pun intended. And that's a sign of good health. And like I say, a good healthcare professional will always look at the nails.
2: Let's go to Jeremy in North Dakota. Hello, Jeremy. Go ahead.
4: Well, it's about time. I have a question. How do I get myself off of Jardians?
1: I'm sorry, off of what? I didn't hear that.
4: Giardians.
1: Oh, Giardians. Okay, gotcha. Yeah.
2: What is that, Ben?
1: That's an anti-diabetic, anti-diabetes drug. Giardians is one of those old school, well, not really old school, but it's compared Giardians. To the GLP-1s. Compared to the GLP-1s, it's somewhat old school. You want to treat yourself like a diabetic by using all of the anti-diabetic strategies. By the way, Youngevity's got a great GLP-1 activator system. I would call Critical Health News, ask them about that. Also get on the Healthy Blood Sugar Pack, which features chromium and vanadium, the Sweeties product, as well as the Ultimate Selenium. If you want to go all out, there's other nutrients that you could use, including the Ultimate MSM for blood sugar control. Eat more fiber. You know, start your day off with a fiber beverage. That's a great, great way to help naturally lower your blood sugar. And also water first thing in the morning. A fiber beverage, by the way, is ground up flax seeds and water with a little bit of stevia or maybe some honey, a touch of honey or cinnamon. Cinnamon's great for your blood sugar too. And then also starting, all diabetics should do this, or anybody who's worried about their blood sugar, start your morning off with 32 ounces of water with a little Beyond Tangy Tangerine in there, and you'll naturally lower your blood sugar concentration. This is how easy it is, George. Health is not complicated. 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That is not true. That is a myth. Medicine is there to repair us if we're injured, but it's not there to keep us healthy. If you want to thrive and you want to be healthy, this is a lifestyle issue, and nothing is more important when it comes to lifestyle than a good, solid nutritional supplement program. 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And George, thank you so much for doing this. This is truly the Lord's work that you do every 6 weeks to help people get healthy. And you're such a beautiful human being. It's just an honor to be on with you, George, for the last 13 years.
2: I decided years ago I want my listeners to be healthy. And
1: yeah, it shows.
2: We've had a few of them who have passed on, and it's upsetting.
1: It is upsetting. And, you know, you don't only help them be physically healthy. You help them with mental health. You help them with emotional health. And you help them understand how the world works. And what you're doing, George, it's a beautiful thing. And I've been listening to you now for almost, I guess, 20 years now. And you're still just as earnest and sincere and God-loving and good as you were from the minute I first heard you filling in for Art Bell all those years ago.
2: Where does the clock go, Ben?
1: I know. It's crazy, right? Thank you so much, George.
2: All right, my friend, be well. Ben Fuchs, criticalhealthnews.com is the website to go to. And again, here's that toll-free number to call for assistance, 1-855-949-7234, which is the same as 1-855-949-RADIO. Pharmacist Ben Fuchs, Dr. Drew Peterson pops up every 3 weeks, and they switch back and forth, and Dr. Randy Shannon is involved, too. We'll be back in a moment to talk about the afterlife right here on Coast to Coast AM.
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9: Just heads up, there's a helicopter down over there.
8: ATC.net capturing responders after a news helicopter crash killing at least three people near the scene of an earlier fatal bus crash in Los Angeles. A federal judge reaffirmed Tuesday the only way President Trump's name is going to be added to the Kennedy Center is an act of Congress. And a short time later, the board overseeing the famed performing arts institution voted to shut down for renovations. This abrupt announcement over the center's PA system.
10: The center is now closed to the public.
8: And then President Trump dropped the hammer and put a halt to the whole reno. In a surprise move Tuesday afternoon, Congressman Thomas Massie introduced articles of impeachment against Defense Secretary Pete Hegseth. Massie accusing Hegseth of waging an illegal war with Iran since congressional approval was not granted, ignoring the 60-day resolution, and for the illegal capture of a foreign leader, Venezuela's Nicolas Maduro. This is ABC News. Fed up with filling up? It's not just our cars and trucks we have to worry about.
11: Crude awakening for oil heat customers. Expect sticker shock when the first autumn bill arrives. A longtime energy analyst tells ABC News we'll be paying well over $2 a gallon above last year to fuel the furnace. Diesel futures hit a record on Tuesday, and diesel at the pump is also the highest ever. AAA putting it at $6.28 a gallon, $2.50 over last year. Truckers say every dollar more adds $400 to a tank. Wayne Cabot, ABC News.
8: The nation's five biggest sports leagues, NFL, MLB, MLS, NBA, and the NHL, joined with their respective players' unions in a letter to gaming regulators in 35 states and the District of Columbia, asking for a crackdown on betting-related harassment of athletes, coaches, and families, saying threats to an athlete or their family members is unacceptable. Dave Packer, ABC News.
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2: Up next, Regan Forstin back with us with his latest work, 3 hours, 33 minutes in heaven, as we talk about the afterlife. And then later on, we'll take your calls right here on Coast to Coast AM. 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

0: And welcome back. George Norrie with you, author Regan Forston with us, former board member overseeing public engagement at the Newton Institute, which is a leading organization dedicated to the exploration of reincarnation and the afterlife, with an extensive background in spiritual research and personal studies, including three reported journeys to the afterlife. Regan has contributed to both national and international conversations on life beyond physical existence. His latest book, 3 Hours, 33 Minutes in Heaven. Regan, welcome back. How have you been?
1: Hey, George, I've been just fine. You know, you always sound up for these shows. I don't know how you do it. Because I see a lot of people and you're busier than me. And I think we're about the same age, too. So I'm just trying to keep myself healthy. And that's why I use some of the longevity products, you know. Ben, you were on, and I met Joe Wallach one time back at the longevity where they down in San Diego where they have their warehouse, and got me on some healthy stuff. So I'm on no drugs right now, 76, and I'm pretty healthy.
0: Good for you.
1: I want, you know, you and I need to be around with all these changes going on now just to see what's going to happen, George.
0: That's really. How did you get involved in writing about the afterlife, Regan?
1: Well, that's because when I was in training at the Newton Institute to become a facilitator on the fourth day that we're there, they surprised us and they said, okay, all you guys, tomorrow morning, you're going to the afterlife. And I kind of freaked out because I went, you're kidding me. Oh, my God. You know, because I was thinking while I was in training, I said, I want to experience this myself, because if I'm going to be helping other people, I want to know what it's like. And I want to, you know, have been there myself. And just like in hypnotherapy school 20 years ago, I was the last one in the class to experience hypnosis because I couldn't get my brain to just shut down and allow it to happen. And so the first time, the next morning, here we go. And I'm thinking, I'm already thinking, oh, this is going to be hard for me. And the facilitator finally gave up and he said, okay, we need more work on Regan. So about 4 days later in the training, somebody had worked with me on some stuff and some childhood stuff I was carrying around. And, when we did it, darned if I didn't have the experience of my life. Now I can say I've been 4 times, George, because this last weekend I was at with Dolores Cannon School of QHHT, which I'm certified with also.
0: Yeah.
1: We had a 5-day conference and we did a group session where just did a quick kind of thing. And I had a visitation from Dolores Cannon and Michael Newton together, and it was beautiful. I mean, what we were trying to do is contact aliens because, you know, they use a higher frequency sometimes, you know, telepathy and higher frequency than us. So there was 500 of us there going into trance, and a lot of them contacted the aliens. It was amazing. But me, I'm thinking I'm making it up in my mind. You know, I think, oh, I'm seeing some aliens or something, I'm thinking. And I really think I was just using my imagination. And then I fell asleep for a little bit. And then, because this was an hour-long thing, and then I kind of woke up a bit, and all of a sudden I'm conscious, and here comes Dolores Cannon. Oh, my gosh, but she looked like, she looked like she was like 35, 40 years old. And then Michael Newton was on the left, and he was all dressed in blue. And Dolores Cannon said, I've been saving something for you. And she handed me a gold key, which was pretty cool. And then she had another gift for me. And I looked to my right and she's walking in with a bride. And it was in this beautiful, you know, gown with a veil. And the bride took the veil off and it was whatever you call it, they wear over their heads. And it was my wife, Patty. And I started crying like a baby, George.
0: Oh my God.
1: And it was showing me this connection that I have with this woman. You know, I mean, it's, and then all of a sudden I'm in this trance kind of like, and I go, okay, just shut up, Regan. You're there, because there was so much emotion tied to it. And that's, you know, we've talked before about past life regression. How do you know if it's your imagination or is it really happening? And most of the time people can tell because of the emotion that comes along with what they're seeing. You know, like if I just said, okay, George, imagine you're a Roman soldier and you're going hand-to-hand combat, you know, our minds can imagine that. But if all of a sudden you're feeling the blows and you feel the emotion that's going along with that fight, then you kind of go, oh boy, I couldn't have made that up. You know, that's just beyond. And that's how a lot of people tell when they're in the zone, as I say. And most people can get there, George, in past life regression. About 90% of people, very first time they do it with our protocol, because our protocol is different than a normal hypnotic induction. It's way more slow and steady. Sometimes the induction takes 45 minutes or an hour, where if you go into a hypnotherapist to stop smoking or lose weight or change habits, they do about a 10-minute induction or 15-minute induction. And that's why I think a lot of people don't reach that really deep level. So we just go slow and steady and slow and steady. And then most people are able to do it. And the good news is, too, that people that need a second or third session, most of those are successful. So to get people to the afterlife, to spend hours there, it's like having a near-death experience without the death part. And we do it in such a scientifically structured way that they get a lot of work done over there, George. They find out the truth to so many things about their life. I had a priest, he flew in. I'm in San Francisco area, but we do these either online or in person. During COVID, we found out we can do the same thing online with the same success rate, which was beautiful, because now we're doing them all over the world. I'm just one of 260 now, and we're in 45 countries, you know, trained. And Quantum Healing, Dolores Cannon School, and Julia, her daughter's doing a wonderful job of carrying on for her mother. They've got about 4,000 people now around the world. It's the world is changing now. If people want to see what it's like on the afterlife before going there permanently, there's a way to do it in a very safe, drug-free, fully conscious way. You know, it's exciting. And since I was on last time, I wrote, boy, I've got so much stuff here. I'm going to try not to talk too fast, because I know we'll just get in so much. And another time we can get what we didn't get, but had some amazing, interesting past lives that I've had with people since I was on last time, George. You know, last time we were talking about the aliens and things. Well, you know, I had a couple of, you know, people that were reptilian in other lifetimes on there. But recently, matter of fact, yesterday, I had a client. One of the things, and we call these life between life sessions, we get them to a counsel on the other side, and the counsel will answer all their pre-prepared questions they have about their life. Most people want to know, you know, what the heck am I doing down here? Why is life so difficult?
0: How did I get back down here? Right.
1: Right. Yeah. I mean, what was I thinking when I decided to come back down? And about relationships, you know, why is it so hard for me to get along with somebody? Why did I have these illnesses and things like this? And they get answers to all that over there. Pretty much, George, I've had people have 20, 30 questions sometimes, and they get all of them answered. Sometimes they get specifics. Sometimes they get hints a little bit, because they need to figure some stuff out themselves. Like they'll say, well, we could tell you the answer to that, but you're in the learning process right now and you need to go through it and figure it out, because you're going to have a great learning experience from it. But sometimes they'll just give you the answer. You know, like people ask, well, I'm thinking of moving to so-and-so, or, you know, I want to change jobs. What do you see me doing? Things like that. And they're happy to, they're just like this council that shows up for everybody, George. They're like wise life coaches. Everybody has a council. I've done 500 of these myself now. And everybody has their own individual council who knows all about them. And they're there to do nothing more than to assist you and to help you to figure things out, to let you know that you're not alone. You know, there's no condemnation. There's no, you know, punishment, no anything, even though they've screwed up a lot of their life or something. It's all about, where are you now and what have you learned? And let's help you to get further. And that's what I love about this work, George, is it's every time I'm sitting next to somebody and they're experiencing the afterlife, I feel like I'm in heaven myself. And so it's a great job. And I imagine you have, you know, the people you talk to, especially like in their Beyond Belief show, you know, a lot of the people even that you have. I mean, there's so much information and so much stuff out there about, you know, everything. But what I like about this life between life thing is this goes behind all that. You know, it goes behind the alien thing. It goes behind the, you know, or we had, do we have a shadow government or what the earth is doing here? Recently, on a council of one of my clients, there was a gray alien, a tall gray alien was there. So I said to her, I said, ask the alien on your council, why is he here? And the alien says, to show you that everybody comes back home, you know, and that was pretty cool. So, you know, the Pleiadians, all these hundreds of races that we've discovered out there in the universe that are about to come upon us, that, you know, to let us know that we're one of many. When they pass away, they all go back to source. And so what I love is helping my clients get a bigger view of what that's all about. You know, people's fear of death, they lose that. When people pass away, there's still grief they go through. But having that belief and that knowingness that their in-laws are just fine on the other side, that's keeps you from going into that really severe grief, you know, the grief that's debilitating. A lot of my clients come to me just for that one reason. They've had someone commit suicide or they've lost somebody and they just, their grief is beyond belief, you know, they say. And right. They say, I just want to know they're okay. And I'll say, well, let's see what we can do. And I would say 90% of the time we were able to locate them on the other side and they have a conversation. And when they come back from that, they're still crying and they grieve because they miss the physical person, you know, but they go, I'm just glad to know they're okay. You know, especially with suicides over there, there's no, they're not going to hell. There's none of that punishment. There's none of that, but they're in kind of a rehab over there. And sometimes it takes them a while to reintegrate into the afterlife because they feel horrible for doing what they did, you know, realize they were trying to take the shortcut and it wasn't what was supposed to happen, you know.
0: Well, Regan, when somebody is regressed, do they recollect where they were and what they were doing? How do they remember while they're hypnotized who they were?
1: It's just like now, if I said, George, remember when your dad took you for ice cream or to a park or when you had a good time with your dad? And all of a sudden, like in your mind right now, you might be seeing that. You're seeing dad and you're seeing yourself or what you're doing. And you have that memory. All of our memories are stored in, you know, people call it about the Akashic records and things like that. Well, everything we've ever done before, we have access to ourselves. And that's why we found out. Well, actually, you know, for some people that still don't believe reincarnation. And first thing I would say about reincarnation is it's kind of a misnomer in a way, because in the research we've done now with 80,000 people, we find out that God creates us in heaven or in the afterlife. You know, that's our home. You know, that's where we begin. And we're just down here visiting. So in essence, you only have one life, okay? But you have one life with many experiences in many different bodies, whatever you choose to do. So really, you know, we're just born one time and it's like, you know, a soul says, well, you know, I'd like to be even better than I am over there and go through some experience, and Earth's a good place to do it. And I want to go down and I want to learn to be more kind, or I want to learn more compassion or whatever. It's kind of like in heaven, you've already kind of graduated, but in this world, you know, you graduate from college, but some people choose to go to grad school to go further, to take it even further and to become even more proficient, even though they're already, you know, got a degree and they know what they're doing. That's the way I kind of look at it that way. But people just regress. Now, I also do current life regression with some people, which means if they have repressed memories or something, once they get into this deep state, I can ask to talk to their subconscious or their higher self, and they'll say yes. And then all of a sudden, this third person, it's so cool. I love it when they say, can I talk directly to your higher self? And they'll go, yes. And I'll say, am I talking to the higher self now? Yes. Oh, boy. And then I'll say, okay, now we want you to take this person back to childhood when a certain something happened. Can you do that? Okay. And then all of a sudden they're there and they see the image. I had a case that was so beautiful. I don't think I mentioned it on the last show, but it's worth repeating. She was a woman from, I believe, Nicaragua or Guatemala, one of the Spanish countries down there. Her mother gave her away when she was 3 years old.
0: Oh, geez.
1: She was devastated by that. A woman in the bazaar where she was going given away.
0: Gave her away or sold her?
1: No, gave her away. Gave her away. And she ended up being a slave in this rich person's kitchen, where the lady who took her made her sleep in the kitchen and would beat her with a rod, and she was just treated like an animal. Well, when she was 8 years old, she started fighting back, and so the lady there just kicked her out. So she spent the next 3 years on the streets, and every night she would sneak into the church before they closed. She would sleep behind the confessional. But she would live off of stealing fruit from the, you know, eating flowers, whatever she could. And then finally, she got arrested for stealing, and they put her in a home for girls. And a nun befriended her there and saved her. And this nun just was beautiful to her, like a mom. And then when she was 16 years old, she got kicked out of the, that was as old as they could be in that home. And she had a lot of other abuse happen to her and stuff. Well, she'd always wondered, why did her mom give her away? So she didn't speak. This is what's interesting, George. She didn't speak English, and I don't speak Spanish. But her daughter, who called me, wanted to know if I knew anybody, you know, could help her that did Spanish, and I didn't know anybody. So I said, let's experiment here. How about you be in the session, and I'm going to do the induction, and you just repeat it in Spanish. It worked fine. Her mom went right into trance. We got her back to 3 years old. And George, it was so beautiful. She looks up from this box that her mom had her in. She sees her mom's
0: face. And she
1: face.
0: Actually had a recollection back at three?
1: Yes, yes. It was what she saw when she was 3 years old that was in her, either in her brain or her consciousness. She's looking up from this box, and her mom is crying. And she said, it looks like my mom was 14, maybe 13, 14 years old. And she was screaming, somebody take my baby, somebody take my baby. And she realized, you know, this was because her mom, it wasn't her mom didn't love her or something like that. It was probably because her mom, who knows if she was raped or whatever, but she had a baby. And how does a 13, 14-year-old take care of a little baby? They had to be scared to death. So then what was pretty cool is I took her deeper and deeper. She went back to a past life, which I forget about what happened there. She passes away. I asked her to turn around, and who's there? There was a guide or an angel. And why we get her in the afterlife, these three souls show up, and they introduced her. They says, us three are your brothers. And one was Hernando and Fernando and oh gosh, I forget, three Mexican men's names. And they all introduce themselves and says, we were your brothers. So she goes, I knew it. I knew I must
0: and
1: have
0: had brothers. And they had died?
1: Yes, they had died. They were on the other side. And so she was just smiling from ear to ear after that, you know. So that shows you how regression, whether it's this life, if you have repressed memories, can help you. But more than that, when you get the bigger picture of everything, you know, when you go to the afterlife where the guides and angels and everybody is. Now, in a life between lives thing. Oh, and let me back up here a little bit, too. We only do the past life regressions because people have a memory of that, and they have a memory of what happened next. And that's so we get people to the afterlife. They pass away. They see their funeral. Some of them want to hang around a little bit because someone's grieving, and they want to do their magic on how they can appear in their dreams or make their lights flicker on and off in their house or, you know, the way that souls kind of let you know. Some people have, you know, you probably had them on your show before, George, where they wake up and there's a hologram of their grandma or their mom waving at them. And then they go, oh, that's mom from the other side telling me they're okay. You know, so we all know that happens. But then what I say to my clients is, let's rise above that now. It's time for you to go back home. And when I count to three, you're going to turn around and let's see who's there. When they do, inevitably, there's a guide or an angel that's there. And then we switch to who they are now.
0: But we'll talk more about that, Regan, when we come right back in a moment as we talk with Regan Forston about The Other Side.

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1: Good evening. For KFGO News, I'm Darren Selvig. A Tennessee woman wrongfully jailed on bank fraud charges is suing the city of Fargo for $10 million. 50-year-old Angela Lips filed the federal lawsuit this week. She says Fargo police relied on flawed artificial intelligence facial recognition software to wrongfully identify her as a suspect last year. Lips claims she had never been to North Dakota, but was held behind bars for 6 months between facilities in Tennessee and the Cass County Jail. The civil rights lawsuit alleges Lips was denied basic care and medications in custody, was released with no way to get home, and ultimately lost her house and car due to the incident. Former Fargo Police Chief Dave Zabolski previously defended the department's actions, saying investigators followed standard probable cause procedures before eventually dropping the charges upon review of new evidence. Higher diesel prices are having a ripple effect on our region's economy, according to a historian who's written 4 books about the oil industry. Tyler Priest says diesel is not only fueling the semis on the highways and the combines and tractors and farm fields, ships, trains, and the tugboats that move barges are powered by diesel. Priest says refineries are producing every barrel of crude oil they can get, plus the U.S. is exporting record amounts of diesel.
2: Late fall, early winter is also the time when refineries often shut down for maintenance. So all these factors are going to converge and possibly drive prices even higher.
1: The price of diesel in Minnesota today, $6.08 a gallon. That's about 68% higher than it was a year ago. In North Dakota, it's now running between $5.55 and $5.74 a gallon. The Minnesota Office of Cannabis Management says consumers and patients have purchased more than $250 million in combined adult use and medical cannabis products since the launch of legal sales 1 year ago. State-licensed business across Minnesota began retail sales on September 16, 2025. The OCM says Minnesotans have purchased approximately $150 million in adult-use cannabis products and $100 million in medical products. With combined sales, OCM says it's generated more than $45.5 million in tax revenue for the state. North Dakota State University is partnering with Fargo Public Schools to create a new teacher leadership academy for educators in the Fargo Public School District. Dr. Marshall Stewart is president of NDSU.
3: The Teacher Leadership Academy, which I've learned a little bit about this morning, will enable Fargo Public Schools to grow their leaders from within, cultivating teacher leaders already rooted in the Fargo community to influence instruction, team development, student outcomes, and school culture.
1: Dr. Corey Steiner is superintendent of Fargo Public Schools and says this new partnership is a meaningful way to invest in educators and build leadership within their schools. The academy will provide Fargo Public School teachers with the opportunity to earn a master's in education and educational leadership by offering the program on site. It includes 30 credits over 5 semesters. And checking the KFGO forecast now from the KFGO Weather Center for your overnight. Clear and cold, low down to 42 degrees. Winds turning east under 10 miles an hour. For Wednesday, partly sunny and becoming breezy with a slight chance for showers, a high of 68. And Thursday, partly sunny, low of 49, a high of 72. I'm Darren Selvig, News Radio, KFGO.
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4: Hi, I'm Tom.
5: Hey, I'm Deb. Your profile on ParanormalDate.com looked very interesting. So you really saw a UFO?
4: Well, yeah. It was so intense, but not as intense as meeting you.
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0: and they don't believe in it, you know, and they've had success. Although I remember one of them who was an in-law of mine, and you know, he was there. I could tell he could, he was, he could just describe everything perfectly and whatever, how he died and everything. But, you know, afterwards he said, I think I'm just made all that up, you know, because it's just images that you see in your head. But during these sessions, people become like a medium, you know, where they, in other words, mediums have learned to trust that the images that they see in their mind are actually real and not just their imagination, or they can weed out, you know, what's their imagination and what's real. That's the best way I can describe it scientifically. Now, like right now, where you and I are talking now, George, we're in a, what we call a beta state. And if you were looking at our brainwaves on a scope, our brainwaves are really close together. Well, as you relax, when people pray or meditate, your brainwaves start spreading apart a little bit, and then they call them alpha waves. And then the next waves, as you go deeper, are theta waves. That's when most people just fall asleep. Well, where this magic happens and where we've seen that anybody can do this is we just get people, and this is something nobody has to learn anything, because you do this every time you go to sleep and you wake up, you're in that same zone, you know, as they right on the cusp of being able to recall anything you want to recall. The thing is, when you try to do it yourself, you just fall asleep, because but having a facilitator there that keeps you right on the edge of falling asleep and communicating back and forth with you, that's when when all this happens. It's a little harder for men. Like I say, I have about a 90% success rate, men, it's about 85, women, maybe 92, 95. You know, women they're just so easy to just get into their heart, just relax and allow it to happen.
1: Why is that?
0: Well, I think us men are more control freaks. You know, we're not quite as vulnerable as women are. And actually, too, I'm surprised that about 70% of the clients that come to me are women that have this, and about 30% men. I don't know why that is, George. Us guys are, you know, it's me being a man myself. You know, I kind of laugh at how the differences between men and women sometimes, how they're more into, you know, the soft side, or they're hard or relaxed about things sometimes.
1: Regan, has anybody ever had a bad past regression experience?
0: I've not had that happen. And talking to all of the colleagues I talked to all over the world, we have not had that happen. Now, a couple of times people, because they've been ingrained about Satan and the devil and dark energy and that sort of thing. We had a famous case. It wasn't mine, but it was another one where a minister came for a session. He says, okay, you say I can talk to Jesus, and so let's do it. So he gets to the other side, and then he starts going, oh my God, Satan, Satan, get me out of here, Satan, Satan. So the therapist just had him, said, just calm down. You're safe now. It's not, you know, nothing. You're safe now. You're in my room here. We're talking. Everything's okay. Let's just calm down a little bit. He did a deepening technique, and he said, let's go over and just kind of look at Satan a little closer. And then the client started laughing, and he said, oh my God. He said, it's my angel. He was mocking up, looking like the devil. He said, I wanted to scare the hell out of you, like you've been doing your parishioners for years. So it was kind of, then he just relaxed and had a good session. But this happens above all that. There may be darkness, entities, that sort of thing, at kind of a lower vibration, but once you get above that, there's none of that. There's no darkness. There's no demons. There's no devil, you know, in the heavenly realms, you know, so, and that's where these people find themselves. Now, sometimes in a past life, but we're trained, like if they, we don't want them to relive how they died, if it was not a very nice way that they had to die, and where there was a lot of pain or something, because some people in a past life regression, they actually feel themselves in that body, you know, as if it's their memory and it's actually happening. A lot of people, somehow their higher self or subconscious has them watch it like on a screen, like they know it's them, but they're kind of watching it like from outside their body. So I had one of my first sessions I did was a medium who had a TV show in Australia, and he had been getting death threats because some of the things that he said people didn't like to hear. And when he came to the session, and it was my first one, George, so I've got my book of my training.

0: you know, which is about 50 pages long. So I'm just quietly going through the pages. And in about 3 minutes, he says, "Regan, I'm already there." I was going to do this 45 minute induction. In 3 minutes, he was already in another life. And I says, "Well, who are you?" And he says, "I'm a girl." And I says, "What are you doing?" He says, "I'm walking in town." And she was holding two buckets of water, carrying them back to the horses. And she had to cross this road. And so I said, "Okay, cross the road to go to the horses." And she says to me, oh, it's him in trance, but he was a girl in this lifetime, says, "I can't cross the road because this wagon that's coming down the street is going to run over and kill me." And so it's my first session, George, and I'm thinking, I'm not telling this little girl to go across that road and get killed. I can't do that. You know, I was kind of stuck. But then the higher self came out and tells me she needs to experience this. Tell her to cross the road. So I said, okay. So I said, "Cross the road." So she crosses the road. The wagon comes and hits her. And I go, "What's happening now?" And she was bleeding out. And I said, "Okay, make a decision quick now. You can do, just leave your body right now, or you can experience it in the body, whatever you want." She says, "I need to experience this." So I was quiet for about a minute. And then she says, "Okay, I'm out of my body now." And I said, "Are you ready now to go back home?" She says, "No." I said, "Why?" She said, "The man that just ran over me is beside himself. He's crying uncontrollably. I need to stay around in my soul body to try to comfort him," which was very beautiful. You know, so I was quiet again for a minute. And then she says, "Okay, I think he's okay now." And then, you know, he was immediately, his guide was there, which he named Merlin. And and the first thing Merlin says to him, he's now him, and he says, "Regan, my guide wants to talk to you." So this is my first session. So I'm thinking, "Oh my God, what am I doing wrong? Somebody's talking to me. His guide wants to talk to me." So I says, "What's he want to say?" And then his guide spoke to him, like channeled through him, and said, "Regan, calm down. Everything's okay." Because my leg was shaking, I think, because this was all happening so fast. And this is my first one. So it was a good session for me, having that person the first time that showed me how easy this could be for people to do. And it all showed me how these guides and stuff can talk through my clients to me, which they do many times. For instance, boy, this was a really interesting one. It was a woman I was doing online. She's in Canada, very sweet woman in her 60s, retired teacher, and she knows she's got a spiritual thing to do, to be a speaker, to talk about spiritual things, but her self-esteem is just so bad, it's just hard for her to get out in public. So what happened was, as she gets deeper in, all of a sudden there's another voice coming out of her. I mean, it's her body and her voice, but it's a different cadence. You know, like when you hear people channel, you've had people on your show before that have channeled. Well, all of a sudden I say, "Who's this?" And she says, "I'm Angel Asriel." Okay, I've probably said her name wrong again. She's probably laughing at me right now. And I tried to pronounce it, and she says, "No, Asriel," or something. And I would try to pronounce it. She would just laugh. And she says, my client, I won't give her a name, of course, for her privacy, but says, she is very, very deep right now, and she's not really hearing this. So I'm showing up through her because I'm going to tell you about her. And this angel proceeded to tell me how special, she says, when she hears this recording, because we record all this, she said it's going to really help her because she's going to see how loved she is. Come to find out, in another lifetime, George, she was a teacher of Jesus when he was growing up. They were like, They were like friends. And so then Angel Asriel says, I'm almost using her voice now, says, "Wake her up. She needs to go potty." You know, so I brought her out of trance enough. So she went to the restroom, came back. And then there's another, it's different than the Angel Asriel. I said, "Am I still talking to Angel Asriel?" She says, "No, this is Jesus." And Jesus is talking to me about her. Now she's in trance, but she knows kind of what's going on. But so all of a sudden she's screaming like, "I'm sorry, Jesus. I'm sorry. I'm sorry. I let you down. I'm so sorry." Oh, it was really sad. Because she felt in this lifetime she was not, you know, she was so close to Jesus that is, you know, because they had a relationship when he was a person, you know, in life, that she felt she'd let him down. And then anyway, and a little bit later, so Jesus is telling me all about how loving she is and how she does have a mission to do, and she needs to wake up to it and work on her self-esteem so that she can go out and do what she came down here to do. And then she went to the bathroom and came again. And then all of a sudden, Archangel Michael is speaking through her body to me about her health, about how she needs to stop eating the way she's asked. She needs to do more exercise. They say she has a mission and she needs to be better at taking care of her physical body. And then I said something. This is what was interesting. I said, well, Angel Gabriel, I've been worried about that too. I said, I'm 76 and I want to keep doing this work, but you know, what about my health? And then an angel, Gabriel says, oh, you're going to be okay, but you do need to tweak your diet some because you need some help with that too. And then he says, you're so lucky to have your mate, your partner, because she's so spiritual. You know, I mean, and so yeah, I got goosebumps because he's talking directly to me. But that just shows you that in these sessions, all kinds of beautiful things happen, George. And so far, all the ones I've had have been nothing but love and light. The direction that they've given people is to give them motivation to accomplish their mission, which they find out. One of the questions we ask before the council is, you know, my client's not really sure of their mission. Can you clarify what it is? And they hear what their mission is. Just like that's how I found my mission was to do this work, George. I think I said last time about it, so I went off to go, but I was, you know, coming back from my experience and my guide was still with me and I was looking down at the earth. And the earth, oh my gosh, George, from space, the earth just floating like it does. I can see with the astronauts how they're just dumbfounded. It's just, it's so beautiful. And I mentioned that to my guide. I said, my God, the earth is so beautiful. And then he says to me, Regan, are you sure you want to do this work? And I screamed. I was in trance, but I felt like from the my deep in my gut, I screamed, yes. Although I said I said the F word, George, so I went.
1: don't say it on the radio.
0: I'm not. Okay. But that's how, in other words, that's how my being or something said, yes, I want to do this work. And so then we're getting a little bit closer to the earth and I'm starting to feel, I'm in trance, but I'm feeling all this emotional pain. And my guide says, okay, Regan, what you've done now since you're doing this work, you've opened yourself to be a more of an empathic person and you're beginning to feel the pain of the earth. And I began to feel like I'm thinking at that moment as I'm looking at the earth, George, that at that very second, how much people were in pain on the earth below, how many people were going through horrible things and that. And it was, wow, it was a big wake up call for me just to really, you know, see the bigger picture. So my guide says, if you're going to do this work, there's four things you have to do or your physical body won't be able to handle the energy you're running, even though it's good energy, and you'll physically die. So I said, can we talk about this for a minute? And and I think this will help people, even if I said this before, George, because I've mentioned to people and they said it's really helped them. He said, there's four things that we, and a lot of them we all need to do as we wake up in the morning and how we run our day. And in my mind, as he's starting to tell me the four things, he showed me an hourglass and I could see myself seeing client and client and client, and sand in the hourglass was getting higher and higher and higher and higher, but nothing was going down into the bottom glass. So he said, do these four things. He says, when you wake up, and he said, we all should do this. The first thing we should do is declare ourselves as a vehicle for good. In other words, whether you believe in angels or not, because they're there, people, I'll tell you, your higher self is there, somebody watching, and just say, okay, today I declare myself as a vehicle for good. And I heard a prayer. It said, bless this day and those that I serve as I keep one foot in heaven and one foot planted firmly on earth to accomplish my mission. And as I heard myself saying that prayer, I saw sand starting to go down to the bottom of this hourglass. And then he said, second thing, George, spend more time in nature. He said, for just let everybody know down here that that's God's gift to us, nature. You know, and I saw myself walking amongst a bunch of trees. I saw sand going down to the bottom. And the third thing he said was do as many random acts of kindness as you can. And I saw myself picking up a piece of trash that wasn't mine at a 7-Eleven store and throwing it in the trash. And I saw sand going down. And the fourth thing is talk to other therapists about how they ground themselves. You know, and that's one thing we learned at hypnotherapy school, too. And I hadn't been real good at doing that. So those are four things I think everybody can do, at least the first three.
1: And then to be aware of doing that just about every day. We're going to come back. We're going to take calls with you in just a moment as well as we talk about the afterlife.
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6: ABC News, I'm Dave Packer. At least three people were killed after a news helicopter from NBC's Los Angeles TV station crashed near the scene of a deadly bus collision in the city. Mayor Karen Bass confirmed a total of five people were killed in both incidents.
7: Our hearts are with those impacted by the bus collision and the helicopter crash, and with the entire community who lost members of their team while they were doing their job.
6: President Trump lashed out on social media at the Supreme Court Tuesday for blocking his attempt to overhaul mail-in ballots ahead of the midterm elections, saying the Supreme Court let our country down. Macklemore yanked from Ed Sheeran's tour after saying this at a show in New Jersey.
8: I said free Palestine.
6: Now, all of Sheeran's supporting acts have quit in solidarity with Macklemore, including Phineas, Lucas Graham, and Aaron Rowe, as well as the entire traveling band. This is ABC News. As prediction markets grow in popularity, one state is warning election officials not to make election-related wagers.
9: The guidance from the Georgia Secretary of State's office reminds all election workers that they are not allowed to place bets on anything connected to elections, including the outcome of a race. Secretary of State Brad Raffensperger believes the concept is simple.
10: Just like sports figures aren't supposed to be betting on their games, we don't believe that election officials should be making predictions about any election contest.
9: Raffensperger says he doesn't want anything to potentially impact the trust and confidence that voters have in the state's elections. Jonathan O'Brien, ABC News, Atlanta.
6: The Justice Department Tuesday announced charges against a group that they say worked with Russia's intelligence services to conduct terrorist attacks and murder-for-hire plots around the world. An indictment unsealed by federal prosecutors says the individuals coordinated terror attacks against infrastructure in European countries supporting Ukraine. Dave Packer, ABC News.
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0: Welcome back, George Norrie, along with Regan Forston, as we take your calls on the afterlife this hour. Are people able to communicate with loved ones who have passed away very easy on the other side, Regan?
1: That's one of the, in these sessions, that's probably the easiest thing to do, George. It's like when people pass on, they're still watching over us. I mean, even when you think about them, they kind of know, you know. So, and that's one of the highlights is during, people write a list of people they want to talk to over there. And so every time I've been there, I've been able to see my mom, my dad, and my brother, and it was great. And the last time I was there, I wasn't even planning on seeing my mom, and she just showed up, and it was so cool. She looked like, instead of 94, like I've seen her before, you know, appeared to me like the age when she died. She looked like she was maybe 40, and she was dressed like the women did in the 50s with the dark lipstick and the hairdo and the dress, and she was just a ball of energy, George. And she even gave a message for me to give to my sister, you know, some other stuff. But more importantly, George, you can talk to, this is even bigger, you can talk to the higher selves of people that are still alive in your life, meaning we all have a higher self over there. Like, George, when you decided to come down and be George Norrie, you higher self didn't put all of itself into you. Most of us is still always back there. So in a session, when I asked to talk to the higher self, I asked the higher self, I said, can you stand in front of my client so they can see them, see their higher selves? And they always do that. And so at one point in the thing, George, you're looking at your higher self and describing what you look like. And then I asked the higher self, I say, can they have permission to walk into you to see what it feels like to be totally back home into self? And when people just merge in that, oh my gosh, people sometimes are screaming in joy because it feels, all of a sudden they're saying things like, oh my God, no problems. Like, and I said, I feel so together, you know, and their compassion feels perfect, and their empathy and their patience. And then I give them the post-synodic suggestion, and I'll say, okay, when you come back to into your other body and you have hardships that you're going through, I want you to remember this moment, what it feels like to be in the higher self. And I want you to just close your eyes, put yourself back in your higher self, and make your decisions from that standpoint rather than in your crazy, you know, your crazy self that's going through it. So it's just, George, we could go on for days talking about all this stuff. There's so much beautiful things over there. What I like about it is that, you know, heaven, the afterlife, whatever people name it, it's what you would hope it would be. You know, it's love and light and kindness, compassion to the max, you know, and it's something we all have to look forward to once we finish this school down here, you know.
0: Well, here's a question I've always wondered about, Regan, and then we'll take calls, is if there's reincarnation and it happens, once the individual has reincarnated, is gone into another body, how can we communicate with that dead person if they're already gone?
1: You mean another, that person who you were that's already gone?
0: That's already reincarnated into another human body.
1: Because, and yeah, this is beautiful too. Okay. What I do for fun sometimes, if we have time, I tell people, I said, look, if you're not exhausted in your session and we have a little time, who famous would you like to talk to over there? And I just had someone a few months ago talk to Tesla. Now, because there's always the higher self on the other side, when they reincarnate, the higher self is still always there. So anybody that's ever lived before, you can talk to. In other words, I had someone talk to Edgar Cayce recently. If people talk to Jesus and Buddha and oh my gosh, those are amazing. When people are talking to Jesus, George, there's tears coming down their eyes because they almost can't handle the immense love that they feel that Jesus has given to them. And Buddha, a session I had recently, he's talking to my client and he shot a tube from his temple. It's about a 2-inch tube of blue or purple. It was purple, right into my client's third eye or right into their forehead. And my client was just, she almost passed out. She says, oh my God, and even after the session, she says, my head feels like it's twice the size that it was. I felt so much love, you know? So, it's just, I never know what's going to happen. There's always these amazing encounters that people have. But one other important thing, George, when I went the second time, I asked my counsel again, I said, what the heck, you guys? Like, why are you allowing us to do this? I mean, this is like the most beautiful thing in the whole world for someone to visit heaven for a while. And they said three reasons. Because of the way the earth is going through this big shift in consciousness right now, it's real important for everybody to be on task and what they came down here to do. So they said, we want to let people know that their life has a purpose and meaning. They have a mission, something they're down here to do. Second thing, they want them to prove without a doubt that the afterlife is real. This is not something somebody made up or imaginative. They get proof that, yes, yes, you're an immortal soul. You never die. You're going to come back home again. And the third thing is that you're never alone, because people meet their guides or their angel. You know that your in-laws up there that are on the other side are watching out for you. Your higher self is there all the time, whispering to you of things that it probably wants you to do, guides and angels. So they want people to feel that, you know, to give them more of the bigger picture so they can be really on task with what they're down here to learn. And that's the most important thing, George, of all this. Past life, it's interesting to know who you were before, but we're here for a reason. Just like George, you're on a mission right now. Everything you're doing is helping the world right now with, you know, you for 20 something years, you've been exposing more truth to things than people were wanting to believe. And all those things are coming true now, which is pretty cool. But all of us, you know, even if it's a simple mission, one of my clients, her whole thing for coming down here was to mentor her grandchild. In other words, she just was coasting until her grandchild was born. And then her mission was to be there and to be there for that grandchild, to get them started and to mentor, to do things that the parents can't do, you know, spiritually. Mm-hmm. And, you know, and that's the whole reason she was born. So sometimes it's real simple, George, what our goals are. And some people like what you're doing is more grandiose and, you know, just think of Martin Luther King or Gandhi or something. I mean, most of us just have mine was to learn kindness, George. When I was before my counsel, they said, okay, Regan, you're doing pretty darn good. You're being pretty darn good doing that. We're really happy with that. But there's one thing you're missing. And I'm thinking, like, what am I missing? They said, you could be a better grandfather. And I never had grandparents, really, so I didn't know the model for how what grandparents do. And I have 9 grandkids, George. So in the last 10 years, I've just tried to include them in my life as much as I can. And it's been wonderful just from that one sentence that the council gave me. So that was worth the price of admission right there, because my grandkids are just awesome, George. And I would have missed out on that because I would, you know, didn't know what I was doing, you know.
0: That's great. So, let's go to the phones then.
1: Okay. I'm already.
0: Jeanette in Philadelphia to get us started. Hi, Jeanette.
2: Can you hear me?
0: Yes, we can.
2: Okay. My son's anniversary is coming up. His name is Justin, and on the 26th. But I'm going to say he died really quick. I was taking care of my brother, which was Parkinson's, and I never made it up to say, you know, what was your problem. He took some fentanyl and he died. Do you consider that death an accident, or is that part of God's plan? And the other question is, as you're leaving your body, as your soul is leaving your body, do you think at that point that you have a decision to stay or leave, because that was part of God's plan? I'm confused about, you know, because after he died, there was noises in his room for about a month, and there was some orbs. And my girlfriend was staying over, and she says, you got a problem. You need a priest. He's hammering in there. He's still in there. But then eventually the noise went away. So that's a complicated question.
0: All right. Well, what do you think, Regan?
1: Yeah, okay. Well, there's a lot to this, yeah, on this question here. First of all, sometimes people will see the orbs. And what I found out in this research is sometimes that could have been your son just poking back and saying, you know, hey, look, I'm okay. You know, that because that's one way sometimes people get messages from the other side is through the orbs. I had a person, I think on the last show, George, who came to me because he thought he had been abducted, because he remembers orbs in his room. And then that's all he remembered. And then on the other side, we found out that was his guardian angel that was just checking on him when he was a kid, you know. So that's what it was. But depending on, there's so much of fentanyl, like if he was just doing drugs and not trying to kill himself, You know, I mean, it could have been his way to exit if he was planning on exiting. Sometimes people come down here. They don't always stick to the script. That's the thing is to see, because we have free will, we come down with a plan. But sometimes people get seduced by greed and drugs and sex, you know, too much or whatever, or those sort of things. And they go off the, you know, they go off the path that they were supposed to be. And then that causes additional problems around. So that's why sometimes on the other side, people will ask about that. Like, for instance, if you had a session, we'd have you talk to your son and just ask him, hey, you know, was this just your time to go? Or, you know, were you trying to commit suicide? Or, you know, what it was? And you get the answers to those things. So then you kind of, you get some closure. You know, you get to find out what's going on. And, you know, you wonder if it's God's plan. So there's so many variables in everything. And that's why having a life between life session, you just getting the answers to why things happen sometimes just helps you to relax. It helps you to go, okay, all right, now I go. A client of mine came to me because her daughter's death was suicide. And she just knows that she talked to her daughter every day. Her daughter was just doing fine, had a good job, was getting ready to go on vacation. She said, I know my daughter intimately. She was doing fine. She never would have killed herself. So we get to the other side. Her daughter shows up and she says, daughter, what happened? You didn't kill yourself, did you? And she says, no, mom, I didn't. She says, my boyfriend told me I told my boyfriend I was going to leave him. He ran in the other room and got a gun and was going to shoot himself. And I tried wrestling the gun away from him and I accidentally shot myself, mom. So she goes, I knew it. I knew it. I knew you didn't kill yourself. She says, no, mom, but I'm okay. Don't worry about me. She says, you know, even though that happened, I'm doing just fine over here. So that gave her a lot of closure. Now, scientifically, George, if we were trying to prove that, could that have been the mom's, you know, but this is what she wanted to hear. And so she did that. Or, you know, to actually prove that, I'd have, you know, two or three people that didn't know her go to the other side, talk to that soul, see if they got the same answers. But it, whatever it was, my client walked away with a lighter heart and, not, you know, felt that she got some answers, you know. So, Jeanette, if you do decide to have a session of time, just let me know. We'll get you over there and find out, okay? Because most of the time you find out.
0: How long does it take, Regan, to put somebody under?
1: The induction. See, some people in hypnotherapy school, we learned that 7% of the people are somnambulists. Have you heard that term, George, before?
0: I have not. No, what is that?
1: Okay. A somnambulist is a person that's so suggestible that they can go into deep trance almost immediately. I've had some people 2 or 3 minutes and they're there where other people takes an hour. So, but I would say on an average, most people, 45 minutes to an hour, because we do this real slow, you know, induction, because we want to get people to that level of depth where they just really let go, you know. So it's different from people, but it's once in a while when I get a somnambulist and I go, oh, wow, this is going to be a quick session because sometimes I'm going through this long process and my client will say, Regan, I think I'm seeing an angel. And I'll say, okay, let me catch up to where you're at, you know? And so then I just have them lead the way, that way. The imagination, George, is what gets things started. Because imagination does play a part in this, because it's like kindling that starts the fire. And once the fire's going, then the real stuff kind of comes in. So, you know, imagination is wonderful because we need that to get things started. You know, otherwise we'd be, you know, like trying to start a fire without any kindling or anything that you can get it started with, you know.
0: Next up, Rick in Massachusetts. Go ahead, Rick.
3: Hey, good morning, guys.
1: Hi, Rick.
3: Regan. I just have a couple questions. They were like, I think they're pretty, easy or short, but, I had one. I went to, I'm a paranormal investigator and I'm an empath, and we were at an investigation this last weekend, and I only slept for like 2 hours because we were, you know, up all night. And, in those 2 hours, I woke up from a dream and it was like It was the most euphoric thing. I said, there's nothing on earth that could feel like that. There's just nothing. I know it. And I wonder if that's, you see that in the near-death experience, or is that, you know, anything to do they feel with the past life regression?
1: Yes. A lot of times in these sessions, people get a sense of euphoria because it's the fact that you're in a place, in a space, where you feel really true 100% love, and you feel acceptance. So it gets pretty emotional for a lot of people. When I had mine, I would say on and off during the session, it kind of felt like someone was pouring buckets of love on me. You know, I mean, you feel safe. And when people have had their first out-of-body experience, it was some people have in the dream state or when they're meditating, and all of a sudden they've been able to leave their body. George has probably had people talking about that on a show before. There's a sense of love like you've not felt before. And so when you kind of come back in your body, it's, and to some people, it's a wake-up call. You know, my first wake-up call was back when I was 23, and I was singing the word Hu, H-U, which is an ancient name for God. It's like Om or Om. It's a very powerful word, an ancient name for God, I understand. And they told me I could start doing soul travel if I just would sing that word. So I did it religiously for 6 weeks, and I always felt really good afterwards, but nothing really happened. And one night, just before I went off to sleep, I sang it, and I woke up without, totally out of my body, 100% aware that I was sleeping somewhere, that I was out of my body in a different world. And it was like I was getting sprayed with love. I mean, and I was seeing 360 degrees. So that's when I knew, I went, oh my gosh, yeah, I can't see that with my physical eyes, you know. And that vision that I had, as I wrote in my book, it's actually in my book, the 3 hours, 33 minutes in heaven. Later on, 40 years later, someone came up, tapped me on the shoulder and said they thought they were supposed to ask me about that experience I had. And I said, what color was the sky? And I said yellow, because that's what I was seeing. And what was I looking at? I was looking at these magnificent trees. They were like sentinels in these acres and acres of this beautiful, like wheat fields or something, you know. And I said to him, what was I looking at? And he said, these magnificent trees. And it was a confirmation to me in the physical that experience I had way back when I was in my 20s was actually real. Because sometimes after years go by, you keep thinking, well, did that really happen? I don't know about that, but and I've told the story so many times, but that was God telling me that, okay, Regan, like doubting Thomas, George, you know, I got to put my finger in the wounds here to see if this is really real, you know.
0: Where do get your book?
1: Oh, it's on Amazon. Anybody can do that. And George, anybody that wants a free book, my latest is called Reincarnation is Real. All they have to do is go to my website on the contact page and ask for it, and I'll send it to them, and they can share it with whoever they want.
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1: Good evening. For KFGO News, I'm Darren Selvig. A Tennessee woman wrongfully jailed on bank fraud charges is suing the city of Fargo for $10 million. 50-year-old Angela Lips filed the federal lawsuit this week. She says Fargo police relied on flawed artificial intelligence facial recognition software to wrongfully identify her as a suspect last year. Lips claims she had never been to North Dakota, but was held behind bars for 6 months between facilities in Tennessee and the Cass County Jail. The civil rights lawsuit alleges Lips was denied basic care and medications in custody, was released with no way to get home, and ultimately lost her house and car due to the incident. Former Fargo Police Chief Dave Zabolski previously defended the department's actions, saying investigators followed standard probable cause procedures before eventually dropping the charges upon review of new evidence. Higher diesel prices are having a ripple effect on our region's economy, according to a historian who's written 4 books about the oil industry. Tyler Priest says diesel is not only fueling the semis on the highways and the combines and tractors and farm fields, ships, trains, and the tugboats that move barges are powered by diesel. Priest says refineries are producing every barrel of crude oil they can get, plus the U.S. is exporting record amounts of diesel.
2: Late fall, early winter is also the time when refineries often shut down for maintenance. So all these factors are going to converge and possibly drive prices even higher.
1: The price of diesel in Minnesota today, $6.08 a gallon. That's about 68% higher than it was a year ago. In North Dakota, it's now running between $5.55 and $5.74 a gallon. The Minnesota Office of Cannabis Management says consumers and patients have purchased more than $250 million in combined adult use and medical cannabis products since the launch of legal sales 1 year ago. State-licensed business across Minnesota began retail sales on September 16, 2025. The OCM says Minnesotans have purchased approximately $150 million in adult-use cannabis products and $100 million in medical products. With combined sales, OCM says it's generated more than $45.5 million in tax revenue for the state. North Dakota State University is partnering with Fargo Public Schools to create a new teacher leadership academy for educators in the Fargo Public School District. Dr. Marshall Stewart is president of NDSU.
3: The Teacher Leadership Academy, which I've learned a little bit about this morning, will enable Fargo Public Schools to grow their leaders from within, cultivating teacher leaders already rooted in the Fargo community to influence instruction, team development, student outcomes, and school culture.
1: Dr. Corey Steiner is superintendent of Fargo Public Schools and says this new partnership is a meaningful way to invest in educators and build leadership within their schools. The academy will provide Fargo Public School teachers with the opportunity to earn a master's in education and educational leadership by offering the program on site. It includes 30 credits over 5 semesters. And checking the KFGO forecast now from the KFGO Weather Center for your overnight. Clear and cold, low down to 42 degrees. Winds turning east under 10 miles an hour. For Wednesday, partly sunny and becoming breezy with a slight chance for showers, a high of 68. And Thursday, partly sunny, low of 49, a high of 72. I'm Darren Selvig, News Radio, KFGO.
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4: Whether it's physical activity, obesity, diet, smoking, low on hormones, stress, sleep disorders, or your age can be supported by reducing inflammation and aiding the body to heal itself appropriately. 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

0: And welcome back, George Norrie, along with Regan Forsen. Our final segment here. Let's go back to Rick in Massachusetts, who had a second question. Rick, go ahead.
1: Oh, thanks so much, guys. Yeah, really appreciate it. I tried to get do a past life regression before, but I wasn't able to be hypnotized. But the woman, I don't think she was very experienced. So I live in Massachusetts. I don't know if you have a practitioner who lives, you know, in the Western Massachusetts area, but

0: we can help you there. And I'd say it's really worth it's sometimes it's like, riding a bike. Some kids can just get on and ride the first time. Other kids, it takes three or four tries. And I just did a session for a man in Hawaii, because we do this on Zoom as well as in person. And his wife had a beautiful session, just all the bells and whistles. It was wonderful. And so I did a session for him. And the first time didn't have much luck. Second time he got to the past life, which was great. And then we got stuck at the in between, having him meet his guide and getting the afterlife. But he felt really good because he felt progress. And I guess it was 2 weeks ago now, I did for him. Third session, everything happened. It was wonderful. So it's worth just giving it a try. And like me, in hypnotherapy school, I was the last one in the class to be hypnotized out of about 30 people. Everybody just did it like first time almost. And I'm thinking, what's wrong with me? But I didn't give up, and I kept trying. And then eventually I was able to do it. And now I can do it, it's pretty easy for me to go to the other side right now. So I would say just hang in there, Rick. And if you decide you want a session, just go to my website, whatever. I'll talk to you in person, and we can do it on Zoom. Or there may be somebody in Massachusetts. If you go to the Newton Institute site, newtoninstitute.org, and all the 260 therapists are there. We're still spread pretty thin because we're in 45 countries. But whether you do it on Zoom or in person, that'd be your choice. And I'll be happy to help you if you choose me, or if you choose one of the other ones, look for someone on there that's had some years of experience. Since it's probably better than someone who's just starting, since, we all get better at it as we go,
1: Regan, have you ever had a situation where you had to get somebody out of the hypnotic session they were in pretty fast?
0: One time. And that's when I was a beginner, George. And that's why I'm saying it takes experience, because I've been doing this 10 years now. It's what he went real easy into trance. He sees a tunnel. And I'll say, okay, you're going to just go through this tunnel to the light at the end. Count from 10 down to 1. We get down to 1, you'll be at another time and place and another life. So he comes out the other side and he just starts screaming, nails, nails. And then I didn't know what to do. I had the training, but I wasn't expecting this and everything. So I just said, okay, everything's okay. I'm going to count to 5, bring you right out of trance, which I did. And where he found himself was he was being crucified upside down. That's how he came out in his death scene, actually, rather than into the life. So we're trained we call that an ab reaction. Like, it's, in other words, by reliving something. A number of my clients have been mediums. Mediums come to me to do sessions. And a number of them have been witches in past lives, and they found themselves being burned or tortured or something like that. But real quick, because part of them knows they're in the session because we're communicating back and forth. So that keeps it kind of from happening. But sometimes people are really in that body a lot. So real quick, within a couple of seconds, I can, pull them out of there to a safe place. Now, nowadays, I wouldn't bring them out of trance. I would just get them to a safe place within 2 or 3 seconds. We would talk about it, and then we would go around it. We'll say, okay, now when I count to 3, this is going to be after all that was over and things have calmed down. 1, 2, 3. Now tell me what's happening. So really, you don't have to worry about that. But good question, George. That's a good question. Some people are afraid, but no, we're trained to keep them from re-experiencing any trauma that they've had.
1: East of the Rockies, Shay is with us in Florida. Hello, Shay.
2: Hi. How are you? Thank you for having me.
1: Sure.
2: Can you hear me okay? It just started pouring here on the Space Coast in Florida.
0: Hear you great.
2: All right. Well, Regan, I just wanted to say thank you. I've really enjoyed hearing what you have to share. It's really touched my soul.
0: Thank you.
2: Thank you. Yeah, definitely. It's refreshing because I haven't felt much lately. And I don't know. I had an experience back in college where I had gotten in a really bad argument with my boyfriend at the time. And I unknowingly, I've always referred to it as I cried myself into a trance, and I saw myself in battle on a horse, and I was fighting a Spaniard. He put a sword through my heart, and I've always had like an issue with people touching me right in the center of my chest. And I started to rise above my body. And I saw my death.

0: which was really interesting, and it's always stuck with me. But I don't mean to put you on the spot. I was wondering if you were able to tap into my higher self, because it'd be really nice to get a little chat.
1: Yeah. Wow. I can see that's pretty powerful. Well, because you were having the argument and you were in a high state of emotions, it's highly likely that maybe that thing that you saw, you in a sense put yourself in a trance-like state, and then your higher self was maybe showing you the reason why, you know, to give you more information about your relationship with that person that you had. It's very common, a lot of times too, for people to have birthmarks we found from something from a past life, with the QHHT in their program that I'm certified with too. We had a case where a woman came in, she had a scar, around part of her neck. It wasn't a scar, it was just a birthmark, big dark red mark. And when she went to the past life, she found out she was hung. And here's the strange thing, George. A few months later, she sends a picture of her neck to Dolores, you know, Cannon there, and showed that the scar or the birthmark had completely disappeared, you know, just from her, you know, seeing where that came from. And somehow something changed and the birthmark just vanished, you know. And that's the thing about Shay. If you were to have a session or something, we'd have you go to talk to his higher self or to the council there and say, look, I had this vision of him stabbing me in another life. Is that really true? And then you're going to probably find out that you came down here to try to work on stuff that's not so drastic this time, or maybe had some things to work on with him that that you need to think about. And this helps too, George, when people talk to, there was a couple came to me because they were at odds with their counselor, marriage counselor. They loved each other, but they were getting nowhere. And the counselor finally said, oh, I know this guy named Regan, and he does this unorthodox kind of thing. Maybe you talk to him. So one day I had him go to the other side, talk to her higher self, next day, vice versa. And they found out from the other side about these issues they've been having for lifetimes. And they had really come down in this lifetime to be married again, to really work it out this time for sure. And it had been very volatile in other lifetimes, but it really helped them by doing that. You know, finally, they just kind of looked at each other and said, boy, we got some work to do, sweetheart, you know. And it was a good way of doing it. But that just shows you the power of these sessions to find out why. So are you still with this person, Shay?
2: We've moved on.
1: Oh, moved on. Okay. Okay. So, yeah, you find out so much about relationships, George, over there. Matter of fact, at another time, George, if you ever have me back on again, I mean, we're starting to investigate parallel lives now, asking questions over there. And boy, are we getting some doozies about that. Maybe that's all true, too. And also, in these sessions, we're asking if people can see a future life, and we're getting some success there, too. So when Michael Newton passed away, he said, look, I just started this. He says, don't just get stuck in my one modality. He says, take this and take it wherever it goes. Keep asking questions. Keep pushing for more answers that you can get from the other side. And that's what we're committed to doing. So it's getting real exciting that we've been going beyond what Michael even found out now, especially in the healing modes, George. On the other side, you know, like with QHHT, what I've incorporated in my life between life sessions is a place of healing, a place of rejuvenation. And we ask for a healer to come. And I've had a few of my clients get spontaneous healings from their illnesses, George, and others, they've begun the healings, or they at least get, the healers over there will tell them why they've made themselves sick. I jokingly say that because we find out that, a lot of our illnesses and that are because we're emotionally unstable sometimes from anger, from low self-esteem or not enough self-love, or maybe we need to forgive people for certain things. And we've just made our physical body sick. And so when people find out what they need to do, they can reverse those things. In this QHHT retreat I went to, George, I met a woman, became friends with her and her husband. In a session, she had a cancer the size of, on her breast, the size of a golf ball.
2: Oh, geez.
1: In one QHHT session, it disappeared in 2 days. It just completely went away. She went to her oncologist. They couldn't believe what happened. And she said, well, I just went and a healer from the other side healed me. Oh, my gosh, George, it's just Unbelievable. Unbelievable, these things. But we're in a good time right now, George. We're in a good time. All these changes happening, and people say we're going in the rapids right now with all the changes going on in the world, and just hang on. You know, some people are going to drown. They're going to fall off the boat, but you got to just hang on. We're coming to a better place, you know, in this world with more love and kindness, compassion. And you and I, Georgia, we're in our own way are just doing what we came down here to do, just to try to, you know, help make the transition better for some people.
2: Let's go to Walter in New Jersey. Hey, Walter, go ahead.
3: Hi, George. Hey, oh, good talking to you. And boy, good subject tonight. Really enjoy it. Regan, I got a question. Is do you ever seen the movie Audrey Rose?
1: Oh boy, that was one of my favorite movies. That's with the real famous actor.
3: I know what you're talking about. Anthony Hopkins? No.
1: He played, he's the one that did, oh gosh, okay. I'm forgetting, yes, I saw it. That movie, because that was back when I was exploring past life regrets, that's like 20 years old or something, isn't it? Or 30 years old. And it was about a girl who, she was burned to death or something in another lifetime, and it was kind of affecting her in this lifetime. So it was Anthony Hopkins. Yeah. Anthony Hopkins, I think, was the person in there. And I don't know who the woman was, but yes, Audrey Rose. I got goosebumps. I remember that when I watched that. And that's when I was beginning to understand past lives and things like that. Like when I went to the first time, George, when I had my first experience over there, I found myself in a life where I was a Roman soldier. And I was on a white horse. I could still feel it between my legs now, big, thick white horse. And I was going up and down rows, and I was actually seeing, I think I was in charge of crucifying Christians. And I started crying because my now self knows I would never do that, you know. But I'm thinking, wow, you know, that's sometimes when people have past life regression, George, they find out that they weren't always the saints that they are nowadays. You know, we did some stuff.
2: That's right.
1: You know, but luckily, hopefully we've learned and progressed beyond that. But I did learn in that lifetime that I swore on my deathbed to my daughter who was standing next to me. I said, I will never, ever again do something I know that is wrong just because somebody orders me to do it. You know, so that, I think that was my life lesson there. These past lives can be pretty interesting.
2: Tell me about the title of the book, 3 hours, 33 minutes in heaven.
1: Yeah, 3 hours, 33 minutes in heaven. And, you know, George, I just decided, what the heck, you know, usually when I'm on your show, gosh, I sell like 100 or 200 books, something. I mean, it's amazing. But I think it's time I just give them away, you know, because I'm doing okay financially. And if anybody goes to my site, either book, matter of fact, I'll send them both books that I have, at least ebook. I'll say the ebook versions of them. And they can share them with anybody they want. And that might help some people, George.
2: What's your website, Regan?
1: It's visittheafterlife.com. 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
2: And you do regressions by Zoom, huh?
1: Oh, my gosh, George. That just blew my mind. During COVID, we started doing them on Zoom. And same results. Same results. Now, the benefit of doing them on Zoom is that people are in their own space. So they're not having to travel anywhere and be in an unfamiliar place. So they're very relaxed usually to start with. Usually we'll do this they'll be in their bedroom or they'll be in an easy chair where they can lay back. The thing is too, they actually get a video of their session and an audio, because with Zoom you get two. You know, so that's kind of neat, because sometimes people say, well, I don't know, I was really in trance. I mean, I was so awake. And I'll say,
2: well, you keep doing what you're doing, Regan, and then we'll have you back again, my friend. Thank you. For Dan Galante, Tom Danheiser, Sue Trikas, Lex Lonewood, Sean Latasur, Alec Fernandez, Tim Banal, Mary Berry, George Knapp, and Richard Serrett, I'm George Norrie, somewhere out there on Coast to Coast AM. We'll see you on our next edition. Until then, be safe, everyone.

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8: Just heads up, there's a helicopter down over there.
7: ATC.net capturing responders after a news helicopter crash, killing at least three people near the scene of an earlier fatal bus crash in Los Angeles. A federal judge reaffirmed Tuesday the only way President Trump's name is going to be added to the Kennedy Center's inactive Congress. Then a short time later, the board overseeing the famed Performing Arts Institution voted to shut down for renovations. This abrupt announcement over the center's PA system.
9: The center is now closed to the public.
7: And then President Trump dropped the hammer and put a halt to the whole reno. In a surprise move Tuesday afternoon, Congressman Thomas Massey introduced articles of impeachment against Defense Secretary Pete Hegseth. Massey accusing Hegseth of waging an illegal war with Iran since congressional approval was not granted, ignoring the 60-day resolution, and for the illegal capture of a foreign leader, Venezuela's Nicolas Maduro. This is ABC News. Fed up with filling up? It's not just our cars and trucks we have to worry about.
10: Crude awakening for oil heat customers. Expect sticker shock when the first autumn bill arrives. A longtime energy analyst tells ABC News we'll be paying well over $2 a gallon above last year to fuel the furnace. Diesel futures hit a record on Tuesday, and diesel at the pump is also the highest ever. AAA putting it at $6.28 a gallon, $2.50 over last year. Truckers say every dollar more adds $400 to a tank. Wayne Cabot, ABC News.
7: The nation's five biggest sports leagues, NFL, MLB, MLS, NBA, and the NHL, joined with their respective players' unions in a letter to gaming regulators in 35 states and the District of Columbia, asking for a crackdown on betting-related harassment of athletes, coaches, and families, saying threats to an athlete or their family members is unacceptable. Dave Packer, ABC News.
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23: Targeting the Pentagon boss. Good morning, I'm Gordon Deal, along with Nicole Murray. On this Wednesday, September 16th, glad you could join us. Here's what we have for you this hour.
24: Kentucky Congressman Thomas Massey wants to impeach Defense Secretary Pete Hegseth. Hear his reasons.
23: The Kennedy Center has closed for renovations after a judge blocked it from adding President Trump's name to the building.
24: Reports say the Trump administration is preparing a multi-billion dollar sale of 40,000 bombs to Israel, each weighing a ton.
23: And boomers moving into the same retirement communities as their parents.
25: With longevity, people, it's not so unusual for a parent to have a kid who is in their 60s, and that is generally the minimum age for someone to move in a senior retirement community. So the kids are moving into the same community where their parents are.
23: Claire Ansberry at the Wall Street Journal on the new reality as people live longer. Outgoing Congressman Thomas Massey has launched an effort to impeach Defense Secretary Pete Hegseth over his management of the Pentagon, including the war in Iran. The Kentucky Republican read his long-shot resolution on the House floor yesterday.
26: We can't normalize things like
0: kidnapping heads of state or sending our military in to seize sovereign oil resources of other countries.
23: Meanwhile, Attorney General Todd Blanche told reporters the Pentagon boss was doing a phenomenal job. New details were revealed about the Iran war's price tag. The military's inspector general now estimates the conflict had cost $33.4 billion up to mid-June. The nonpartisan Congressional Budget Office said the war could be roughly $2 billion more per month as long as it goes on. Separately, the Wall Street Journal says Hegseth wants service members attending his State of the Force address in 2 weeks to be the fittest looking and have what he calls impeccable grooming. Officials in Southern California say three people have been killed after a news helicopter crashed in San Fernando Valley while covering a fatal bus collision. The victims were the pilot and a photojournalist on board, plus one person on the ground. The helicopter was affiliated with NBC Los Angeles. It crashed in a parking lot near a self-storage facility in the community of Chatsworth. Firefighters arrived to find the aircraft and several vehicles fully engulfed in flames. L.A. Mayor Karen Bass.
1: Our hearts are with those impacted by the bus collision and the helicopter crash, and with the entire community who lost members of their team while they were doing their job.
23: The chopper was operated by Angel City Air. The victims on board were identified as Angel City Air employees Eliana Moreno, an aerial photojournalist familiar to viewers of the station and its Spanish language sister station, and pilot George Marcinou. The incident happened yesterday after two people were killed and others were injured in a crash between a car and a city bus. The drama surrounding renovations at the Kennedy Center in the nation's capital have escalated. The board of directors voted yesterday to close for a two-year renovation, but President Trump immediately threatened to block that work unless his name is restored to the building. The president's threat came just hours after a judge in Washington, D.C. denied an attempt by the venue's board to rename the grounds after Trump. It also wanted an inscription that reads, "Renovated and restored by Donald J. Trump," under President John F. Kennedy's name on the front portico. Ohio Congresswoman Joyce Beatty is a Kennedy Center trustee.
2: And I absolutely will not support any of those resolutions that includes putting his name on the bill.
23: Kennedy Center said in a statement that an immediate temporary closure of the building was necessary for safety reasons, but that an extended closure would begin once the court gives its approval. Recently, a 5-foot-long section of ceiling plaster fell during a storm. If you've missed anything from today's show, you can always catch a podcast. It's available every day on Apple, Google, Spotify, or wherever you get your podcasts. 11 minutes after the hour, on This Morning, America's First News.
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23: Welcome into Wednesday. Glad you could be with us. Republicans are clashing over how to improve their weak polling numbers on the economy less than 2 months before Election Day, fearing that voter anger over high costs could sink GOP candidates in November. It's a story by Alex Bolton, senior staff writer at The Hill. Alex, explain the clash.
11: Well, the biggest clash is between President Trump and Republican senators over Trump's proposal to send out $5,000 dividend payments to every U.S. adult if Republicans win the midterm election. So it's an extravagant proposal that the president unveiled at the Republican midterm convention last week. But the problem is he didn't give the Republican leadership on Capitol Hill any heads up that this was coming. And right now it doesn't appear like it has the votes to pass. There's actually strong pushback from Republicans who say that it would further expand the deficit. They say we don't have the money. Right now we have a $40 trillion debt, and they don't even know, you know, what the mechanism would be. But the president is doubling down on his proposal. He said that it's 100%, quote, going to happen. So that's a big disagreement, and there are others. And the main issue or the main problem that Republicans are facing is that Democrats are now viewed by voters as more trustworthy on the economy. So they need to figure out a way to turn that around. There are various proposals, but they can't get on the same page.
23: One of those other proposals you referenced in your story was like the end of these credit card swipe fees. Explain kind of what it is and then where it stands.
11: Well, it's not an end to credit card swipe fees, but what it is, it would be to open up competition. Right now, MasterCard and Visa, they dominate the credit card market, and they're able to, because they have essentially a duopoly, according to the proponents of the legislation, they're able to, you know, set high swipe fees. And so what the legislation is it would foster more competition in the marketplace so that third-party credit card companies could come in and compete with Visa and MasterCard. But of course, Visa and MasterCard are very strong political players on Capitol Hill. And so they have their allies, Republican allies in the banking committee, who oppose this legislation. But Trump actually raised this at the Republican convention, midterm convention last week. He said that he wanted to basically lower these credit card fees, these swipe fees. The question is, you know, can Republicans get this done before the end of the year or before the election? And given that there are some strong allies of Visa and MasterCard on the banking committee in the Republican conference, it looks like they would be able to hold it up. But we'll see. That's a fight to look at. There are other issues as well. Farm state Republicans are pushing for year-round E15, lifting restrictions on gasoline that has a higher blend of ethanol. They like that because it's going to boost corn prices. But Republicans from oil-producing states like Wyoming and Louisiana and Oklahoma, they don't. don't like it because they worry that higher ethanol content is going to hurt mid-sized refiners in their state. So there are various proposals on the table, but there's just a lot of infighting going on, and there's a scramble to do something about the economic message, given polls showing that voters are very dissatisfied about the economy and now favor Democrats on that critical issue of the economy.
23: We're speaking with Alex Bolton, senior staff writer at The Hill. The story is called Republicans Fearing Voter Anger About Costs Clash Over Economic Strategy. And as you point out, I mean, there's just simply not a lot of time to get something done here.
11: No, the Senate is in 3 weeks before the election. The House is only in 1 week. And that's going to set up a lame duck session where if Republicans lose control of the House, possibly the Senate as well, they're going to try to get as much of Trump's agenda done before the end of the year. So Trump is making a lot of big promises before the election. He's pledging that gas prices are going to plummet after Election Day. He is pledging this $5,000 dividend to Americans. But, you know, whether Republicans can deliver on substantially more of his agenda, that remains to be seen. And there are a lot of disagreements as they face political headwinds heading into November 3rd.
23: Thanks, Alex. Alex Bolton, senior staff writer at The Hill. This portion of the program is brought to you by Incogni, Batavia, Illinois. 2:40 in the morning, a woman sees a flashlight and a shadow outside her window. Police say the man in her backyard was a registered sex offender. A military court had convicted him in 2024. He'd taken a sailor's key card, let himself into her bedroom, and watched her sleep. He never met the woman in Batavia. He saw her on social media, researched her, and found her home address. Researched. Let me translate that word. A people search site will sell a report on you for about $2. Home address, phone, relatives, everywhere you've lived. I use Incogni. It sends requests to more than 420 data broker and people search sites on your behalf to remove your name from their databases. Then Incogni continually checks to make sure it stays that way. 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
12: And now, the three big things you need to know. Number one.
24: Kentucky Congressman Thomas Massey is forcing a vote to impeach Defense Secretary Pete Hegseth, stemming from his controversial administration over the Pentagon, including the Iran war.
13: Every time we try to do something one way, they say we're not going to follow it. And I think the only way to stop this right now is to impeach Peter Hegseth.
24: The articles of impeachment against Hegseth include ignoring laws that minimize civilian casualties, suppressing free speech, and more.
12: Number two.
24: At least three people have been killed after a news helicopter crashed and burst into flames in Los Angeles while reporters were covering a nearby vehicle collision. Mayor Karen Bass.
1: This is a heartbreaking night for our city.
24: Two people were transported to the hospital yesterday. Their conditions are unknown.
12: Number three.
24: Massachusetts Governor Maura Healey said new parents should receive better support and postpartum care following the murder trial of Lindsay Clancy.
14: To every mom who has struggled with her mental health before, during, or after pregnancy, I want you to know we see you. I see you.
24: Clancy's attorneys argued that she was suffering from postpartum psychosis when she killed her three children in 2023. A mistrial was declared when jurors could not reach a unanimous verdict. Three states are set to carry out executions this week. An inmate in Texas and Georgia will be put to death later today. Alabama is set to carry out an execution tomorrow. If all three lethal injections occur, states will have executed 28 death row inmates this year. OpenAI CEO Sam Altman said he is confident the technology industry will be able to develop artificial intelligence safely.
15: The world should trust that we are going to do the right thing because it's the right thing and because we feel the magnitude of this.
24: AI industry leaders have urged for the development of AI to slow down. Back-to-school season hit one New York pup pretty hard. Video has gone viral showing a one-year-old golden retriever named Finley busting through the front door to sprint to the school bus to follow his brother and sister who just got on. He did briefly get on the school bus.
0: Man. Love that dedication.
24: And then the mom has to go on the school bus, dragging him off, like, let's go. He's like, no, don't go to school. Don't leave me.
0: Mom goes sprinting across the front lawn.
24: Imagine the panic. Oh, my gosh.
0: Chaos at bus time. Thanks, Nicole. 22 minutes after the hour.
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0: Thanks for being with us. Baby boomers, the generation that rebelled against their parents, are moving into the same retirement communities as their 80-plus-year-old moms and dads. It's a story by Claire Ansberry, who writes the Turning Points column at the Wall Street Journal. Claire, what's trending?
25: Well, with longevity, people, it's not so unusual for a parent to have a kid who is in their 60s, and that is generally the minimum age for someone to move in a senior retirement community. So the kids are moving into the same community where their parents are. There's a lot of reasons, and, you know, it's really each individual's circumstances. But, you know, there's some security being close to a parent who's aging. Boomers themselves are kind of tired of upkeep in their house. I mean, it's true that most people do want to age at home, but, you know, they're thinking sort of longer term, you know, especially when they're going to a place where they have the continuing care of, like, the independent living that goes on to skilled nursing if they need it.
23: Yeah. What about the stigma that is attached to these places at times of, oh, I can't go there, only old people live in there?
25: That is so true. And I think that's why a lot of people still do remain in their home. You know, I was talking to one woman and she's, you know, she's in her 60s and, you know, she was considering it for, and she eventually did move in. She was newly divorced. Her mom was paying a lot of money for independent living. She's like, this is silly. You know, she's spending every cent she has. Let's find a place in an active community. But her first reaction was, oh, my gosh, I guess this means I'm really old. and there was other people who said, you know, like they when they're thinking about it, they're like, I just can't imagine. But sometimes when they go and they visit, they see things that they didn't expect. And I think a lot of senior living places are really aware of that stigma and the reluctance of people to move in. And so they're emphasizing and upping their offerings to appeal to wellness and vitality and learning and making them more appealing, you know, places where people want to live as opposed to places they want to avoid.
23: I see. We're speaking with Claire Ansberry. She writes the Turning Points column for the Wall Street Journal. This piece is called Boomers Are Moving Into Retirement Communities Alongside Their Parents. One of the examples you gave was in the open of your story, this woman, Cecily Craig, in Rock Hill, South Carolina. What have her and her mother gone through?
25: You know, her mom had moved in to this community almost 20 years ago when she was 80. And that was sort of the typical age. And her daughter, who's divorced and doesn't have kids, she came when she was 66. And she just, you know, she thought, I want to be close to my mom. You know, I'm single. I don't have anyone. Or, you know, her mom was widowed. She can be there if her mom needs help. And it's just turned out to be, And most of her friends are her age, are boomers. They're not her mother's age. It's not like, you know, they're hanging out. And that's another thing that some of these adult kids have said, you know, like it's really important to continue your own lives.
23: Thanks, Claire. Claire Ansberry, she writes the Turning Points column for The Wall Street Journal. 30 minutes now after the hour on This Morning, America's First News.
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23: Thanks for spending time with us, and welcome into Wednesday, September 16th. Gordon Deal with Nicole Murray. Some of our top stories and headlines. The Kennedy Center has closed for renovations after a judge said the board could not add Trump's name to it. Fed expected to raise interest rates today. The president of the European Commission this morning proposed making Canada an associate member of the EU. Three people killed after a news helicopter crashed in Los Angeles. The Trump administration is preparing a multi-billion dollar sale of 40,000 bombs to Israel. And the Florida mom who found out during a news conference that her missing son had been found alive. That story in about 20 minutes. Gasoline prices are rising, as you know, but it'll be a few months before everyday Americans and policymakers know whether or not the latest spikes will lead to higher inflation. Insight from Megan Lenhart, senior economics reporter at Barron's. Megan, what can we expect?
11: So I was really looking at kind of what we've seen in gasoline prices, both the unleaded and the, you know, kind of diesel rise that we've been seeing over the last, you know, week or so. Unfortunately, you know, for prices at the pump, they've hit a national average of $4.32, and you know, diesel prices reached about $6.26 as of Tuesday. So this is something that, you know, we continue to see these prices increase, and a lot of this has to do with the intensification of the conflict in the Middle East. So, you know, we've seen a number of moves over the last week that have, you know, potentially disrupted the supplies and really do promise to continue to do that. And so the big question is always, what does this mean for inflation, which, of course, is top of mind, not only for, you know, everyday Americans, but also for Federal Reserve officials who are meeting actually this week to, you know, implement their latest rate decision policy, but also looking ahead into next year and, of course, you know, the year after. We obviously would like to see lower inflation. We've been in a bit of a elevated inflation environment for over 5 years now, and the Fed has been charged with making sure that we have that price stability, and they kind of measure that by sitting there and saying, well, the best rate is, you know, about a 2% inflation rate. And we're obviously, you know, far, far above that still.
0: Yeah. All right. So the rise of gas prices here, explain what we've seen, because, I mean, it's painful at times.
11: It is painful at times. We've actually seen gas prices jump about, you know, a little over 13 cents just in a week. So, you know, this is something that is, you know, truly something everyone is watching. You see the gas station signs on your way to work or, you know, home while you're out on the weekend running errands. It's kind of in your face. What I don't think gets as much notice, though, is the diesel prices. And those have been surging even more. And if you look at, you know, over the past month, regular gasoline prices have risen about 6%, while diesel prices are up almost 15%.
0: Jeez.
11: So this is something that, you know, you start to say, okay, well, what does this mean? And in reality, what we see is when we look at things in terms of, you know, the price growth over time, gasoline prices do push up headline inflation numbers, because that obviously takes into account things like energy cost. But when we look at the long-term trends of inflation, we tend to like to look at core inflation, which removes food and energy prices. They're a little bit more volatile and, you know, kind of jump around a bit more. When you do that, you start to ask the question, well, can the rise in gasoline prices, in diesel prices, start to impact that core inflation number, start to impact the trajectory of inflation? And it turns out it does actually take a lot to move the core inflation number. And when we talk about this, what we're really saying is, are gasoline prices, are fuel prices broadening out? So we know that obviously when, you know, your fuel prices go up, things like airfares, of course, are go up. If you try to buy a plane ticket, you know, in recent months, you know that prices are really expensive. And that's one of the first direct impacts of higher fuel prices. But there's a lot of indirect impacts of higher fuel prices. Think about it. I mean, how many, you know, farms around the country use diesel to, you know, farm and plow the fields, collect all of the produce, things like that. You've got it in transportation services just beyond your, you know, airfare prices. You know, your local bus and, you know, all of your public transport may, in fact, you know, be shifted around because of higher fuel prices. And even, you know, some of the utility issues and things like that. A lot of this is sort of the indirect stuff. And then on the good side, you also have things like toy prices, furniture, a lot of those like petroleum sensitive goods, those goods made with petroleum, those obviously can over time, you know, be a bit higher because of higher fuel cost.
0: Thanks, Megan. Megan Linhart, senior economics reporter at Barron's. Hey, if you've missed anything from today's show, there's an easy way to catch up. Just tell Alexa, Siri, or Google to play This Morning with Gordon Deal. 20 minutes now in front of the hour. Coming up next, is a coffee joint really charging you to get a paper receipt?
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2: Thanks for joining us. Welcome into Wednesday. It is time now for the mic drop with this morning's Mike Gavin.
3: Good morning. Well, we know all too well about the extra fees we're being charged on seemingly everything these days. Here's a new one to add to that list. A woman claims in a now viral TikTok video that she was told she'd be charged 50 cents at a Dunkin' Donuts just for wanting a paper receipt. She explains in the video that she's become obsessed with the chain's lattes recently, and when she rolled through the drive-thru to buy one, she asked for a receipt, at which point she says she was told by a worker she'd have to pay 50 cents for that privilege. Thinking that the worker misheard her request, she reiterated that all she wanted was a paper receipt. The worker then told her that her boss said they'd have to charge 50 cents for anyone who wants one. Hundreds commented on the video, almost none of whom had heard of being charged for a receipt at Dunkin' or anywhere else. Even Dunkin' workers said they'd never heard of charging for receipts, leading many to believe that this was a local franchisee decision.
2: What in the world?
3: I mean, I've heard of, when you have a bill and you save some money by opting out of the paper billing,
2: yeah.
3: Right? So you do that online, save a couple dollars a month.
2: Yeah.
3: They don't have to send you a bill in the mail. I've never heard of being charged to just print out a simple receipt.
2: Me either.
3: At anywhere.
2: Boy.
3: Yeah. I guess that paper costs are going through the roof, Gordon. We got to make it up somewhere.
2: And then do you get a receipt for the 50 cents you were charged?
3: Right.
2: You got to do it again.
3: Right. How do I know? How do I know I actually paid that 50? I mean, normally at those coffee places, they normally just kind of tape it right to the cup, right? That's what you get most of the time.
2: Right.
3: Usually you don't have to ask for it. It's just there. It's when you get the cup through the drive-thru.
2: I don't understand this at all. She said she's obsessed with Dunkin' lattes lately. I'd be more obsessed with finding another place to get coffee,
3: yeah.
2: I think.
3: Well, I think she said that. She says she's going to hightail it right to Tim Hortons now or something.
2: Seriously?
3: Like that, if she's going to be charged 50 cents for a receipt. Because some people use those. There's an app called Fetch, I guess, where you can get points
2: for going through.
3: Right, right. So you need a receipt to scan it in. So that's why she wanted the receipt, not just to have it, but to scan it in. And it's just crazy that you can't get one without paying for it.
2: What if you bought, four coffees for coworkers and they all wanted to kick in their amount? Right, you want to demonstrate a receipt.
3: Yeah, there are definitely reasons to have paper receipts.
2: Jeez.
3: And getting a 50-cent charge for a receipt is one thing, but you can brush that off pretty easily. An unexpected $100,000 charge on your company credit card is another thing entirely. A dad named Dave explained how this happened in a video uploaded to his 9-year-old son Mike's YouTube channel. The channel features gameplay from Minecraft and Roblox, and Dave says he originally helped Mike create a small $20 YouTube ad campaign to promote the videos, and had previously connected his company credit card to the Google account for work reasons. 3 weeks later, Dave was called into a meeting at corporate where he was asked to explain the $118,000 charges on his company credit card, all rung up by his son in the hopes of attracting more views to his YouTube channel. Dave said the family plans to remove safe payment details and spending caps and set up parental controls, things he probably should have thought of beforehand. He also said that Mike's channel could be paused while the situation is reviewed.
2: $118,000.
3: His 9-year-old son was just like, look, the more I spend, the more views I get. Why not?
2: Did his 9-year-old son make millions that say would cover the cost of the 118 grand? I'm guessing not.
3: It does not appear so. It does not appear it was money well spent or that there's a return on investment there.
2: Your kids were into Minecraft and Roblox for a while when they were younger, right? Can you see a scenario where you could be rolling up those kind of charges?
3: Yeah, I mean, this wasn't, I guess, in the game. This was to promote the video he's putting on
2: purposes?
3: YouTube. Yeah, thankfully we never got into that end of things. Yeah, they paid a few dollars for some add-ons in the games. We never got to anything like this, and I'm definitely not leaving my company credit card in the account. That's for sure.
2: Hey, come spend those ad dollars with us.
3: Exactly.
2: Man. Thanks, Mike. 13 minutes in front of the hour.
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7: 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Number one, the Hyundai Ioniq 5. The full coverage insurance cost has dropped 19% from last year. Number two on the list, the Nissan Leaf. Full coverage insurance has fallen 18% from 2025. Number three, the Dodge Charger. The insurance change from last year, also 18%. Number four on the list, the Subaru Impreza. And number five, the Toyota Sequoia. 8 minutes now in front of the hour on This Morning. Once again, here's Nicole Murray.
8: And now, the three big things you need to know. Number one.
9: Kentucky Congressman Thomas Massie has introduced a resolution to impeach Defense Secretary Pete Hegseth, accusing him of defying Congress and illegally continuing the Iran war.
10: 2 days from now is the end of our session before we go on recess, and there can be a vote within 2 days. So I had to do it today. If not today, then you can't force a vote on this.
9: Meanwhile, the House voted yesterday for a third time to block President Trump from taking further military action against Iran, with 7 Republicans voting for the measure.
8: Number two.
9: The Kennedy Center's board has voted to close the venue for a 2-year renovation, but President Trump immediately threatened to block that work unless his name is restored to the building. Ohio Congresswoman Joyce Beatty.
11: Every time there's an issue that comes up, it has been connected. We will consider or do this, but or unless. It has Donald Trump's name on the building.
9: The renovations are expected to cost $285
8: million. Number three.
9: FBI Director Kash Patel has suggested that he is open to sending federal agents to polling places.
12: Election integrity is of paramount importance. This FBI is not going to shy away from that effort.
9: Democrats have criticized the suggestion, claiming the Trump administration will try to intimidate voters to Republicans so Republicans can retain control of Congress. The Federal Reserve is expected to raise its benchmark interest rate later today for the first time in more than 3 years. Analyst Ted Rossman with Money Management International spoke with Gordon regarding inflation.
12: On average, prices are up 30%. Food prices are up 33% in that span. That's the largest increase in 50 years. Your rent is up. Everything is up. And that's what's squeezing budgets.
9: Economists are predicting a quarter of a percentage point increase. Japan is hosting a competitive sleeping tournament next month in Tokyo. Contestants will be monitored for 90 minutes to see who gets the best quality. The grand prize, just over $14,000.
7: So if for 90 minutes, I think I'm going to be on my back. How are you sleeping?
9: You sleep on your back the
7: whole
9: time? Yeah,
7: I think for 90 minutes, I'm going to be on my back.
9: No way. They say if you sleep on your left side, it's the best quality of sleep. It helps you fall asleep faster. Are you a snorer?
7: I understand that. I am... I don't think consistently, but yes, occasionally.
9: Okay, so you'll disrupt those around
7: house.
9: You.
7: Yes. You don't want to be near me if I'm sleeping for 90 minutes. Probably on my back. 6 minutes now in front of the hour.
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7: How about this for drama? A mom in Northeast Florida found out her missing son was alive during a televised press conference with police. Olga Adcock, mother of 16-year-old Benjamin, stood beside Sheriff Robert Hardwick of the St. Johns County Sheriff's Office for a live plea to locate the teen on Monday. when a woman's voice off camera delivered the news.
0: So for him to actually, I'm sorry. Oh, my goodness gracious. Okay.
21: Praise the Lord. Oh, my soul.
7: Benjamin, who has schizophrenia and mild autism, had been missing for nearly 48 hours before the press conference. A good Samaritan who noticed Benjamin from photos on social media was able to lead him to the correct authorities. The sheriff's office says it has resources for those who may have family or loved ones who are prone to wandering. It offers things like bracelets or anklets with transmitters that emit a frequency signal for tracking. That'll do it for this hour. For Nicole Murray and Mike Gavin, I'm Gordon Deal. 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
24: ABC News, I'm Sherry Preston. Los Angeles Mayor Karen Bass on the double accidents in the city Tuesday. A bus crash killed two and injured others. Then a news helicopter from the local NBC station crashed, killing three.
25: Our hearts are with those impacted by the bus collision and the helicopter crash, and with the entire community who lost members of their team while they were doing their job.
24: She called it a heartbreaking night for the city. Federal Reserve wraps up its two-day meeting today and is widely expected to raise interest rates by a quarter point to try to tamp down inflation. The board of the Kennedy Center voting to close the facility over financial issues. The vote coming an hour after a federal judge blocked the Kennedy Center board from adding a tribute to President Donald Trump on the building site. A building housing place displaced Palestinian families in Gaza has collapsed, killing at least 16 people, most to them women and children. This is ABC News. After some doomsday predictions about runaway AI and calls for the slowdown of development now, there's new disagreement about exactly what to do next. Here's ABC's Karen Waugh.
26: Anthropic's Dario Amodei, NVIDIA's Jensen Huang, and OpenAI's Sam Altman speaking at a tech conference days after Amodei called on the industry to hit the brakes out of concern that AI poses a looming existential threat to humanity.
27: Let's invest more in safety.
26: The CEO of the most valuable company on Earth, whose chips power the industry, saying this.
28: We don't need any new laws. We don't need any new regulations.
26: Huang rejecting the idea that speed and safety are a trade-off.
24: Prosecutors in California say they will not seek the death penalty for Nick Reiner, accused of murdering his parents, filmmaker Rob Reiner, and his wife, Michelle. And an 18-year-old in Washington state is facing manslaughter and arson charges after police say he started a deadly July wildfire by shooting fireworks from the back of a moving pickup. Sherry Preston, ABC News.
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1: Good morning.
2: Good morning.
3: Greet the day, smile, and say, good morning.
1: Good morning. Good morning. It's your morning crew. It's Doug and Robbie back at it here on the Wednesday, right?
2: That's right.
1: We're Wednesday.
2: That's right. Peak of the week. It's all downhill to the weekend from here.
7: Sliding away.
1: Day two.
2: Yeah.
1: Day two. Big iron. Man, there were some, I know they switch things around as far as who gets what spot each year, but I felt like we really had that big stuff right in front of us at the KFGO little broadcast center.
2: Yeah.
1: So, but it's cool.
2: It was just a beautiful day, and honestly, Cody Cashman said it last week. He's like, you know what? I hope it rains on Monday, and then it's clear on Tuesday, Wednesday, Thursday, and everybody gets to Big Iron, and everybody was at Big Iron.
1: Well, quite honestly, yeah, I think the rain on Monday helped.
2: 100%.
1: Because a lot of the farmers really couldn't do much.
2: Right?
1: Because it's all mud.
2: Right?
1: Yeah.
2: Right?
1: So.
2: And tonight it's a free concert.
1: Yeah, Eli free. Young Band in Lanco. And fireworks.
2: And fireworks, too?
1: Uh-huh.
2: Really? During the concert?
1: Not during. I'm sure they'll do it afterwards. So.
2: Well, the plan might be for afterwards, but who knows what might happen. You never know.
1: Like, what do you mean?
2: We don't know until it's done.
1: What are you alluding to?
2: I'm not alluding to anything. I wouldn't do anything like that. Would I, Tom?
4: You're unpredictable. The only thing predictable is it's Whiplash Wednesday, and which Monday do we focus on? That's the question of the day. Mm. That should be the question of the day every Wednesday.
1: You know what that means, then?
2: Then it's time for Austin Erickson.
4: That's right, man.
2: To stand up, to grab the mic.
4: Does he have a Steve-O hat?
2: To get ready.
1: He's looking at you like you're out of your brain.
2: It's all you, Austin.
5: I didn't realize that beginning the show meant so much on a Wednesday.
7: Oh,
1: it means something thing, every day, Austin.
5: Well, I suppose, but
1: yes.
4: It's a thing. We like to jumpstart quickly here.
5: Well, it's 48 degrees and parts of northern Minnesota are in a frost advisory, so
4: I don't know
5: what they're whipping this morning.
4: They're whipping up a fire, that's what they're doing.
1: Yeah, and whiplash, because they're like, what?
4: Yeah, we got that
7: Hey,
4: cold.
7: Thanks for the heads up, Austin. I just checked here. Roseau, 34 degrees.
1: Ooh, that's nuts.
4: And there could be some rain coming in today, too. So.
1: You know how I always say, like, Wolverton has their own...
7: Their own little weather?
1: Yeah. They were shrouded in fog.
7: Really?
1: Yeah.
7: Or maybe it was
1: the
7: just
1: little
7: you?
1: Town as I came in. Yeah, might have been. It was a long day yesterday. Yeah, really, it was.
4: Maybe it's haunted.
1: Yeah, maybe. Ooh.
4: Could be one of those paranormal things, you know?
1: Scary.
7: Is there a Wolverton Mountain?
1: There used to be.
4: There used to be a song called that.
7: Right, yeah. That's what I was wondering.
1: Yeah, there was a bar. It used to be. Yeah, there was. Wolverton Mountain.
2: Really?
1: Yeah. Yeah. Hmm. I think at one point...
4: So is there a mountain in Wolverton?
1: No.
5: I was going to say it's probably just made in the highest elevation of town.
1: Yeah, no.
5: I got close enough.
2: The dump ground.
1: It was on the main drag.
4: There used to be a bar called the Mountain in Wolverton.
1: That's what I said. There is. It was called the Wolverton Mountain.
4: But it doesn't exist anymore, right?
1: No, not at all. But I
4: remember going there many, many years ago.
1: Yeah, I believe
4: like
1: I did too.
4: 30 years ago.
1: Yeah.
4: Yeah.
1: Yeah, it was. Yeah, when I lived here in the 90s, when I came back in 91... So somewhere along in that 90s stretch, I went.
4: So obviously. Snowmobile stop. We used to do that on our snowmobile rides.
1: Yeah.
5: You said it was on the main drag in Wolverton. Are there other drags in Wolverton?
1: Well, you know, the minor drags. Main and minor.
2: The junior drag. The secondary drag.
1: Yeah. Which is basically Highway 75.
7: It's all.
1: Yeah.
7: It's everything.
1: Yeah.
7: But so the fact that the mountain of Wolverton closed, is it just pure coincidence? It's after Tom and Robbie stopped going there? Because, like, maybe if you'd have kept going there, it'd stayed open.
5: They kept them in business.
7: Right.
4: They lost a lot of income.
2: Yeah.
1: You know, Tom, this is funny because we may have been there at the same time and didn't even know it.
4: That's possibly true.
1: Possibly.
2: Explains the fog of Wolverton.
1: Exactly.
2: Right?
1: Mm-hmm.
4: Oh, boy. Everything's all coming together, isn't it?
2: Or falling apart. Depends on which way you look at it.
1: People could tell me something and I'd be like, I don't know. Did it happen? They're like, yeah, here you go.
2: Well, here's what we do know. It's Wednesday. It's the 16th of September. It is the second day of Big Iron. And you are listening to the KFGO Morning Crew. She's Robert Daniels. I'm Doug Lear. That's Too Tall Tom Szymanski in the KFGO Weather Cave. We've got Sarah Hynek, Jack Michaels, Nate Cohn, and Austin Erickson's KFGO News is next.
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5: 48 degrees at 5:07, mostly clear in Fargo-Moorhead. 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The Tennessee woman wrongfully arrested and held at the Cass County Jail for months on bank fraud charges sues the city of Fargo and the investigator allegedly responsible for using artificial intelligence to identify her as a suspect. 50-year-old Angela Lips is seeking $10 million. The complaint says in July of last year, Lips was forcibly taken by agents from Tennessee and taken to Fargo. She was held in jail for 6 months. Lips said she had no idea why she was taken and she had never been to North Dakota. Lips was identified as a suspect by AI facial recognition software and arrested. The complaint says Fargo police ignored facts. The software wasn't reliable. Lips also alleges she was denied basic care in jail and didn't receive her medication or dentures. Fargo police maintained proper probable cause procedures were followed before charges were eventually dropped. The Highway Patrol identifies those involved in a serious crash injuring four men Sunday night in Fargo. Troopers say 24-year-old Elijah Bauman of Moorhead was driving the wrong way on University Drive while fleeing law enforcement and under the influence of alcohol while he struck a motorcycle driven by 19-year-old Isaac Putney of Fargo. They suffered life-threatening injuries. Two passengers in Bauman's car, 23-year-old Keneal Mercado and 21-year-old Ty Smith of Fargo, were hurt. A third vehicle was hit in the crash. 29-year-old Frederick Jala of Fargo wasn't hurt. Bauman is charged with several felonies. Troopers are asking for charges including DUI, reckless endangerment, and criminal vehicular injury. The Cass County Sheriff's Office says it would also like to charge Bauman with fleeing, reckless endangerment, and driving under suspension. It's 5:09. This is KFGO News.
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5: The average price for a gallon of diesel fuel in Minnesota is at a record high, $6.18 a gallon, according to AAA. In North Dakota, it's $6.06 a gallon. Tyler Priest, a historian who's written four books about the oil industry, says diesel fuel is often called the workhorse of the global economy because it fuels semis, combines, tractors, construction equipment, trains, and ships.
9: The increase in diesel prices ripple through the economy in ways that gasoline does not. Commerce and trade and food are all dependent on diesel fuel. You know, even though we consume a lot more gasoline than we do diesel, diesel is important to the economy in a bedrock way.
5: Diesel prices are about 68% higher than a year ago. The Senate Agriculture Committee is expected to take up the farm bill today in Washington, and Minnesota Farm Bureau members are there. Jay Surrey farms corn and soybeans in Blue Earth County, says it's been a difficult time.
10: You see it in the fuel price and fertilizer price. So the two easy ones to point at always. I think diesel hit $6 around here recently, and fertilizer probably quadrupled or something like that in the last year or so. So it's been tough.
5: The House passed its version of the farm bill. It stalled in the Senate Agriculture Committee, partly because of Democrats wanting SNAP reform, and since Republican Kentucky Senator Mitch McConnell was recovering at home from a fall, he returned to Washington on Tuesday. And the railroad crossing at 30th Avenue and 20th Street South in Moorhead will close at 7 this morning. BNSF is doing work in the area. The city expects the work to be finished by this afternoon. Now to weather. 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Now and over to the Weather Cave with cool temperatures with Too Tall Tom.
4: 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Com. Mainly clear, a few high clouds here and there across the region as we start the day off. And there are some chilly temperatures in some spots. Got some 30s on the board in northern Minnesota where there is a frost advisory. I even see a 37 in Jamestown and a lot of 40s elsewhere. 39 right now in Grand Forks and 39 in Grafton. So, yeah, we're starting off fairly chilly out there, and we're going to make it up to about 68 eventually later on today as the sunshine that we will start with will give way to mostly cloudy conditions as our next weak weather system moves in. And, yes, there'll be some scattered showers here and there midday into the afternoon. That doesn't mean there's going to be a big old blob of rain covering the tri-states. That just means there'll be hit and miss showers, and it just depends, as always, upon where you are or where you are not. And a southeast wind will be picking up to 7 to 21. Tonight, scattered showers ending in the evening, and then clearing off 48 and 49, I should say. Winds will turn north under 10 tomorrow. Mostly sunny, 74. Northeast wind 7 to 17. Another system moves in on Friday. The bulk of the rainfall heavier totals will be to the south, but we will have areas of showers nonetheless. Breezy, low 57, high 67. Partly to mostly cloudy Saturday, low 52, high 71. Mostly cloudy 68 on Sunday. Shower chances are minimal, and they are there according to some computers, but I think they'll stay to the west of us as it looks right now and the southwest. Currently, it is a cold start to the day. Mostly clear out there. A light and variable wind, 43 in Moorhead and the airport, and 48 at the KFGO Weather Cave.
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0: Good morning, 516 The Morning Crew. It's Doug and Robbie. Hey, coming up 640. We're going to be talking with Brian Wisney,
1: oh, really?
0: Which is the president of Sywick Lumber and Hardware. We're getting ready for the Parade of Homes Fall Edition.
1: Oh, is that happening
0: already? That's happening, yeah.
1: Is it really?
0: Yeah, two weekends and Mondays. So
1: This
0: will be pretty cool. He'll have all the deets for us.
1: Yeah. That's another sign that fall is here when you get the Fall Parade of Homes. What a great, fun time that is. So
0: already this weekend.
1: Right.
0: Oh, my gosh.
1: Yeah, looking forward to that. That's coming up at 6:40 this morning, 7:40. Vern Newman from Matt's Automotive joins us. So you just woke up, you're scratching your eyes, and you're like, oh, that's right, my truck was making that noise. If you've got a question about your car or your truck, and you're just waking up, shoot a text in right now to 35270. You shoot your text in to 35270 with your question. We'll hold on to that. We'll save it, and then Vern will answer that live on the air at 7:40. And we may guess. You know, if you send it in now, we may guess what the problem is. Actually, if you have any kind of medical condition, and you're interested to hear what Robbie, Doug, or
0: No.
1: Oh, I give out free medical advice all the time.
0: Yeah, well, nobody listens to me when I tell them what I think, so no. My husband doesn't, my kids don't. So no. I'm not giving out any medical advice.
1: Like, you've got some, you know, sound like maybe some allergies, something like that.
0: Yeah.
1: You know, gargle with Dranil, and it clears up whatever's clogging.
0: That's from Doug Lear, not me. Doug Lear says.
1: Right.
0: Yeah.
1: Right. I bet it works.
0: You do it first.
1: No, I don't have any allergy issues right now.
0: You cannot be saying this stuff because there is somebody who may think that you know what you're talking
2: about.
0: Really?
2: Gargle with Dranil, huh?
1: I'm just saying.
2: Do you floss with barbed wire?
1: I guess if I needed to, if I had some jerky stuck between my teeth and I couldn't find a
0: cracker. You got to be careful in this day and age.
2: Brush with a wire brush?
1: Here's my out. Here's my disclaimer. If you've reached this stage in your life and you believe someone when they say gargle with Dranil, I don't think evolution is real. I don't think, you know, natural selection happens because you can't live this long.
2: Well, natural selection does happen.
0: Well, we're all not built the same. So somebody may take that advice. So be careful.
1: Don't gargle with Dranil.
0: No.
2: Yeah, don't take shots of Mobil 1. Let's just see. What else can we advise people?
1: See, that's from Tom. I might take shots of Mobil 1.
2: Don't add diesel
0: to get the joints
2: to your
0: working.
2: Don't have blue dolphins and diesel.
3: Right.
0: No.
2: You know, simple things like that.
0: I mean, we've all tried to siphon it.
2: Just say no.
0: We know how bad that
1: goes. Just say no. Just say no.
0: That's been a thing for a long time.
1: Heath Richards said yes, more. And look at him. He's still living.
0: Yeah, well, there's a lot more than Keith Richards said yes a lot.
1: Right.
2: How do we get on this Dranil thing?
3: I don't
0: know. It's just random. It's Doug Lear.
1: My apologies.
0: The stuff that pops into his brain.
1: My apologies. That's why it's early in the morning.
0: Okay. That's probably why.
1: Right.
2: You put Dranil in your snowblower?
1: Never thought of it. Oh. You know, I keep looking at that bad boy.
2: Alternate fuel source.
1: And I'm just here to tell you, Tom, I am ready. I am.
2: Huh. I'm too, because I am going to hire a snow removal service this year, so...
0: Oh,
2: frankly, my
0: you.
2: Dear, I don't care.
1: No, and good for you, because that you talk about a way to help the economy out.
2: Well, yes, that's,
1: you know,
2: that was a secondary reason, but yeah, that does factor in.
1: Those folks that do snow removal in the winter and do lawn care in the summer, it's been a tough summer. It hasn't rained. So they're looking forward to that first blizzard coming up.
2: Well, you know, the beauty of that for me is if I don't have to shovel it ever, and if it's not blown out by the time I have to leave for work, I can work from home, so I will be not affected by it.
0: Okay, for sale, a snowblower or what?
1: Oh, yeah.
0: Or are you going to hang on to it?
2: Well,
0: just in case.
2: The snowblower attachment to my riding lawnmower
0: is
2: going to be sold by the place that sold it to me in the first place, and then I'm going to pocket the cash.
1: Do you know much we could make off of your snowblower endorsed by Tom Szymanski?
2: Yeah, I'm sure millions at least, right? Are you interested?
1: Yeah.
2: Would you like to buy it?
0: Would you autograph it? I'll give you a Sharpie.
1: Right.
2: I would autograph it, Doug Lear.
1: You'd have like your footprint stuck in the side of it.
2: I think a snowblower sold by you would carry more weight because you keep saying how much you love it.
1: With Tom's fresh spit on it.
2: Mm. And a dent on it from my steel-toed shoes kicked with
0: a
2: swift kick every Monday.
0: A few dents in it, yeah.
1: Right.
0: In great shape, few dents.
1: Yes. Okay, here we go, 521. Wednesday morning, KF Joe Morning Crew, Robbie Daniels, Doug Lear, Too Tall Tom Szymanski, here comes your question of the day.
2: Have you kicked your snowblower yet? Is that the question?
0: Right. it should be.
2: Never mind. Go ahead.
0: Day two of Big Iron continues.
1: Right.
0: Things get underway bright and early this morning, 9 a.m. So we're just curious, if you were a farmer, what would you raise or what would you grow? What kind of farmer would you want to be?
1: Raising cane!
0: There you go.
1: That's probably not quite right.
0: Sugar cane? You'd live in Hawaii.
1: Yeah, I like that. If you were a farmer or a rancher, what would you grow?
0: What would be your thing?
1: Money.
0: There you go.
1: The money farm.
0: Well,
1: yeah, I don't think
0: there's that argument out there.
2: Money doesn't grow on trees.
0: So I guess you're not a tree farmer.
1: Nope. That's kind of interesting because you'd want to find something that you could make the most money at with the least amount of work, right? Isn't that the American way?
0: Yes and no, but you're dependent on a lot of things.
2: But we are talking about farming in this area, correct?
1: No, anywhere. I mean, you want to be a cotton farmer, you'd be a cotton farmer. You want to
0: coffee beans, whatever.
1: Okay. Right. All right. You want to raise opiates in Venezuela?
0: You could live next door to Juan Valdez. You know, why not?
1: Is he still living?
0: Was he really a guy?
1: I don't know.
0: He was the coffee guy in the commercials.
1: Yeah, but maybe he was a real guy.
0: Yeah, I'm sure at some point there's a Juan Valdez out there.
1: So we need to do the deep dive fact check. Is Juan Valdez alive?
0: Is it Dez or Dez? Maybe I'm pronouncing wrong then. Must be Juan Valdez.
1: Was he the guy that was captain of the ship? Oil tanker that crashed?
0: No, he's the coffee dude in the commercials.
2: Yeah, Juan Valdez.
1: I
2: don't think he's with us anymore. I'm just guessing. That was a long time ago, right?
1: But wasn't there a big oil tanker that caused a huge slick up by Alaska?
0: Oh, wait. I'm getting waves from... Okay, clear
4: Exxon
0: it up there.
4: Exxon Valdez.
0: There
1: See?
0: You go.
1: So was it Juan Valdez?
4: Alaska.
1: He ran out of coffee, was sleepy, and crashed.
0: Did you get not enough sleep last night? You are all over the place today.
4: He just has strings all over on a board, like one of those murder boards.
0: Kind
4: and he's just like, this is connects this to this.
0: He does.
1: I'm looking here. Oh, Juan Valdez is a fictional character.
0: See? In the coffee commercial.
1: But the Exxon Valdez was real.
0: Yeah. But that's a ship in Alaska. This is a dude on a horse picking coffee beans. Mm.
2: You seriously don't remember that?
1: Yeah, I do.
2: Oh, okay.
1: I'm just trying to determine who was the captain of that ship.
2: Oh, well, I don't know. The skipper from Gilligan's Island.
1: There's Admiral Stockdale.
2: Ellen Hale.
1: Okay. Turn off my mic, Robbie.
0: Yeah, we may need
1: to send Doug back to bed.
0: We may need to take our ADD meds today.
2: Wow.
1: The Camp Joe Morning Crew question of the day. If you were a farmer, what would you raise or grow? We'd love you to text into us. Our Adventure RV text club is open at 35270.
0: All right, continuing on with Big Iron. Tonight, it's Lanco and the Eli Young Band. It's a free concert. Going to have some fireworks afterwards.
1: Free.
0: So we thought, let's spring up some Eli Young Band.
1: Let's do it.
0: All right, the song from their album... The song is Even If It Breaks Your Heart, Life at Best from 2011 is the album. And this was their second consecutive country number one. It took 26 weeks to reach number one. Songwriting credits, though, go to Nashville singer-songwriter Will Hogue and Texas songsmith Eric Pasley. Hogue originally recorded and released this song on one of his own albums before the Eli Young Band ever even heard it. And they decided to cut the song entirely out of a selfish love for that, never expecting it to become a massive hit. And this is that song for us, is what they say. It tells that story for the fans who are just discovering us and for ones who have been with us for a long time. So even if it breaks your heart, the Eli Young Band, it is your Morning Crew song of the day.

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5: Good morning, Austin.
6: Good morning.
5: All right, day two, Big Iron. Our question of the day, if you were a farmer and or a rancher, what would you raise or grow?
6: Not children.
5: Oh, all right. Well, you're talking to a couple of parents here.
4: Yeah, glad your mom was okay with that.
5: All right.
6: Just you know, what if children were considered livestock?
5: Oof. Let's not even go there. Okay, what is going on? Do we got something in the air around this
4: building?
5: Well,
4: it's not the coffee.
5: Yeah.
6: Why? Because you made it?
4: Right. Yep. Mm-hmm.
6: I don't know, it might be
5: because you're the one who went off the rails.
6: Yeah, well,
4: you can't blame the car. That's just my DNA,
6: and my personality. I don't know. My dad farmed wheat for years and soybeans. I did not grow up on the farm because my parents divorced. But I don't know. Maybe then my dad would be proud of me because I'd actually farm. Yeah,
4: I don't know.
6: Just take up the lineage. There
5: you go.
6: Another Erickson isn't going to farm after me.
5: Well, there you
6: go. And then I was like, well, you're renting your land. You get paid once a year, and it's pretty good.
5: Yeah, there you go. I'll have land and rent it.
4: That's
5: there
4: a good way
5: go.
4: To do
5: good
4: it.
5: Good answer.
4: Here's Austin Erickson's KFGO News.
6: 5:32, 49 degrees, mostly clear in Fargo-Moorhead. I'm Austin Erickson. 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
6: Superintendent of Fargo Public Schools, Dr. Corey Steiner, says the partnership is a meaningful way to invest in educators and build leadership within their schools.
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6: The Academy will provide teachers with the opportunity to earn a master's in education and educational leadership by offering the program on site. It includes 30 credits over 5 semesters. Minnesota Speaker of the House and Republican candidate for Governor Lisa Daymuth was asked about her stance on gun reform bills.
9: I absolutely support our school safety, and that was the issue that was at hand. We got some things done for school safety over the last 2 years. Unfortunately, Democrats in the state of Minnesota, the elected officials, did not want to make those safety dollars available to private schools, only public schools.
6: Democrats continue to say they will try again to pass the comprehensive gun violence prevention bill, including a ban on assault rifles. The bill passed the Senate last session but wasn't taken up for a vote on the House floor. Daymuth says that's because it stalled in committees. North Dakota Congresswoman Julie Fedorchuk's bill to modernize the country's electricity transmission system unanimously passes the House. The High Capacity Grid Act requires the use of best available conductors for new and rebuilt interstate transmission lines. It also aims to improve grid reliability at the lowest possible cost for consumers.
10: Permitting and constructing new transmission lines can take years. On average, it takes more than 4 years to permit a new power line, and sometimes over a decade before a single shovel hits the ground.
6: Information from the Brattle Group and Energy Information Administration shows electricity transmission costs have gone up 180% since 2005, and generation costs have declined. It's 5:35. This is KFGO News.
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6: Two Chinese men plead guilty in the theft of used cooking oil in 9 states, including Minnesota, Dar Danielson reports.
12: 33-year-old Tianju Chen pleaded guilty to racketeering, conspiracy, and money laundering, and 33-year-old Yong Chen pleaded guilty to racketeering conspiracy. They were accused, along with 11 others, of stealing or attempting to steal used cooking oil from restaurants in Iowa and 9 other states. The group would then take the used cooking oil to warehouses in Iowa and 4 other states, where it could be turned into biodiesel fuel and resold. They face a maximum of 20 years in prison for each count when they're sentenced on January 29th.
6: The Minnesota Office of Cannabis Management says consumers and patients have bought more than $250 million in combined adult use and medical cannabis products since the launch of legal sales a year ago. OCM says $150 million in adult use cannabis products and $100 million in medical products were purchased. With combined sales, OCM says it's generated more than $45.5 million in tax revenue for the state. On to weather, the DeWalt Fall Tool Sale is going on through September 30th at Acme Tools with savings throughout the store. 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Now let's go to the Weather Cave with Tutal Tom Schmanski and his forecast.
13: Yeah, we're going to have some clouds moving on in during the daytime today. We'll probably have our best chance for sun in the morning. Doesn't mean it's going to be totally overcast later, but in terms of coverage and percentage of sky cover, the greater chance for cloud cover will be as we move forward. And also some rain showers will be scattered about midday in the afternoon. Who gets hit? Who knows? That's just the random distribution of scattered showers with this particular type of pattern. We've had that all summer. But I doubt if we'll experience anything heavy, any lightning or thunder or anything like that. Just a few scattered garden variety showers midday and afternoon. About 68, southeast winds picking up to 7 to 21. Those scattered showers end early in the evening, then clearing off down to 49. Wind will turn north under 10. Tomorrow, mostly sunny, 74. And that wind northeast at 7 to 17 with another rain chance moving in by Friday. I'll tell you all about that and sneak a peek into the weekend with the Cape Call. Around the corner right now, though, a mostly clear sky and 49 bone-chilling degrees at the KFGO Weather Cave.
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5: 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It's 5:40, the KFGO Morning Crew. It's Doug and Robbie. Once again, coming up at about 6:40, we're going to be visiting with Brian Wisney. He's the president of Sywick Lumber and Harder, and he's going to help us kick off Parade Week, the Fall Parade of Homes.
4: That's right. That's right. Fall Parade of Homes coming your way Saturday, Sunday, also on Monday, starting off this weekend. So looking forward to our visit with Brian. And coming up at 7:40, that's when Vern Newman from Matt's Automotive joins us. So if you've got a question about your car or truck, automotive questions, text that question in right now to 35270. We'll hold on to that question. We'll ask that question live on the air, and then he will answer your questions for you. So text that question in to 35270 right now to Tall Tom Szymanski.
13: What?
4: Big Iron, day two. If you were Farmer Tom or if you were a rancher, what would you raise or grow there, partner?
13: Kale, coconuts, and Brazil nuts.
5: Ooh.
4: Brazil nuts in Argentina or Brazil nuts?
5: Yeah, where do they grow Brazil nuts?
13: Iceland.
5: Huh.
13: I'm just said anywhere.
4: Well, you've been to Iceland. I mean, they have Brazil nuts there?
13: Oh, they have banana trees all over the place.
5: Okay, is the obvious answer Brazil nuts are grown in Brazil? I mean, is it?
13: I don't know. I just threw that out there as a joke.
5: I know.
13: I'm going to guess and say... Yeah.
5: Probably.
13: Yeah. I don't know.
4: Mm-hmm. But where's kale growing? We don't grow kale
13: everywhere.
4: Around here, do we?
5: Kalerado.
13: Oh.
4: California.
13: Oh.
5: High five. Now it's getting better.
13: Oh, this show has really been off on a tangent this whole morning.
4: Yeah, it's the Blue Dolphins.
5: Because we haven't got enough sleep.
4: It's the Blue Dolphins, man.
13: What did you guys have to eat and drink at Big Iron last night?
4: And then you got Admiral Stockel going, I get you. Uh-huh. You guys are making sense.
5: Uh-huh.
13: Okay.
5: Uh-huh.
13: All right. The Admiral and Sergeant Schultz's answer would be, I don't know much about farming. I mean, I do the weather and everything. I'm a meteorologist, but it doesn't mean I know everything about farming. That's Sarah Heinrich's bag.
4: Right.
13: I'd love to hear her answer. I'm sure it would be a great answer. I don't know. I would probably grow corn and have some livestock.
4: Yeah.
13: Just saying.
4: Yep.
13: Corn is always in high demand. A lot of people love corn.
4: Right.
13: You know, and corn is, it grows pretty well in this climate if we get enough rainfall.
4: Right.
13: So I'd go with corn and cattle.
4: Yeah. You can make fuel with it, with ethanol. Mm-hmm. You got the high fructose corn syrup. You feed your cows with it. Wheat. Yeah.
13: No, I'd have to hire some hands to do all the work because I wouldn't know what in the world to do with it. But, if I'm in charge, I'd say, okay, grow me some corn, get me some cattle.
5: Yeah.
13: And then sell it for a lot of money.
4: That's right. That's what we're here for. Yeah. Moolah, moolah. What about you, Robbie D?
5: I think I'm going to be a chicken rancher.
4: Are you yesterday?
5: I realized after we went and looked at all the chickens, and you know, Dolly the chicken was part of the chicken poop bingo.
4: Right, folks. If you haven't been out to our KFGO Red River or Big Iron
5: Studio,
4: there's a cool thing going on out there with the chicken.
5: Mm-hmm. We did chicken poop bingo yesterday. Two rounds. Okay. One was at 9:30, and one was at 11.

0: by the
1: they're
0: grocery
1: better.
0: Store. Yeah, they're way better. Mm-hmm. Yeah.
2: And I mean, I know I shouldn't say this, but we should be giving out chicken nuggets at Big Iron.
0: Yeah, we should. That is a great idea.
1: Chicken fingers.
0: That is a great idea. That is a fabulous idea. Why did you not come up with this before?
1: Doug came up with an idea.
0: I know.
2: I have
0: next
2: lots
0: year.
2: Of ideas.
0: Next
2: most
0: year,
2: of them,
0: chicken nuggets.
2: Most of my ideas are either illegal or and unethical or just plain old
0: not
2: bad.
0: Not advisable.
2: Unadvisable.
1: Sometimes out of the mouths of Doug sometime.
0: Yeah, right.
2: Right. I like that, though. Robbie, yeah. Chicken Ranch and Robbie.
0: Chicken, yeah. And it's funny, those chickens, those girls, they come running up to you because they think, because Sarah and I, we got Dolly, mm-hmm. and we walked back to put Dolly back, mm-hmm. and they come running up like, what do you got for me? Right. What do you got?
2: What did, like, did we figure out where Dolly was going for the night? I know that I heard that a little bit on the air. There were JJ took Dolly home?
0: No, in the little chicken coop.
2: Oh, in the coop.
0: Thanks
2: okay.
0: to the Red River Valley Fair and all the 4-H kids, we get to borrow the chickens.
2: Because at one point, JJ was talking about taking the chicken
0: home. Well, yeah. He thought he was going to have to borrow a chicken from somebody he knows, but thankfully the Red River Valley Fair stepped up and said, hey, look, we've got all these chickens.
2: Right.
0: Yeah.
2: Right.
0: Okay. And actually, you can see those chickens if you go to Big Iron.
2: That's right.
0: Yeah.
2: That's right. Two more days. Today and tomorrow, Big Iron. Tonight, the free Eli Young concert.
0: Wait a minute. You haven't even said what you're going to.
2: I pass.
0: Are you going to ranch or farm?
2: I respectfully
0: Come
2: decline.
0: Come on. It's the question.
1: Come on. If I could answer it, you could.
2: No, I started off with, you know, Raising Cane and the Money Farm.
0: Well, Raising Cane. Okay, so you got Sugar Cane.
2: Sugar Cane.
0: Okay,
2: yep,
0: there you go.
2: That's my answer.
0: Okay, yep. There you go. All right, we got you.
2: Having some fun. It's the Calf Trail Morning Crew. Robbie Daniels, Doug Lear, Too Tall Tom, Szymanski, FM Red Hawks. Really needing to win. It's a best of five series. You don't want to go on the road down 2-0. The big guy with a big hit in the clutch. We've got an early look at your Calf Trail Sports coming up next.
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2: Camp Joe time is 5:46 with an early look at your Calf Joe Sports. Minnesota Twins lost, so I don't think they've earned the right to lead our sports. The FM Redhawks are still, they're in the playoffs, and they lost game one against Kansas City, and if you were following the game last night, it didn't start out good for the FM Redhawks. Kansas City it was just one of those the early starts to the game where it's just going the other way.
0: Sure.
2: You know, just the Redhawks weren't getting the breaks. Kansas City jumps out to a lead with a J.D. Davis 2-run double into right field. Tyler Gentry drives him in. The lead is 3-0. Bottom of the fifth, though, the FM Redhawks, Juan Fernandez with a leadoff single. And then with one out and Jose Sermo up to bat.
5: The pitch driven high and deep. Forget it. Way back. That ball is way gone. Mars struck it down. A right field blast off the bat of Jose Sermo. Servinator has struck again. 465 feet, 107 miles an hour off the bat. 465. Jose Sermo launches one to right, and the Redhawks have pulled within a run, trailing at 4-3.
2: Yeah, the FM Redhawks, man, that ball landed like on the old 50-yard line of Dakota Field.
0: That's
2: it was just a moonshot. And the FM Redhawks, they get the win. They win 5-4. And in a best-of-five series, you just can't. You can't lose the first two games at home.
0: Right.
2: So now the FM Redhawks take a 1-1 tied series. They're on the road to Kansas City. Game three will be Thursday night at 6:35. Game three of this best of five series, Thursday night, 6:35. Jack Michaels will have the call there. We head on over to the scoreboard. As we mentioned, the Minnesota Twins, they lose to the Yankees by a score of 8-1. Bailey Ober, 5 1/3, 9 hits, 3 earned runs. Bullpen didn't help out the Minnesota Twins, and they are now 70-81, 6.5 games back in the wild card. High school volleyball, Fargo Davies sweeps Grand Forks Central. West Fargo Cheyenne defeats Moorhead 3-1. Brindlin Richmond, 48 assists. Kendall Ray, 15 kills for the Mustangs. Fargo Shanley blank South 3-0. North 3-1 winners over Grand

0: Cork's Red River. Oak Grove, 3 straight over Kindred. Molly Welsh, 11 kills, 17 assists for the Grover. Thief River Falls takes straight sets over Park Christian. Maple River, 3-0 over Mid-Cota. To the pitch, high school soccer. West Fargo blanks Shanley, 2-0. South, 4-0 over Cheyenne. Davies, 3-1 winners over North. Grand Forks Central, 4-1 over Horace. Moorhead, they shut out Hillcrest Academy, 1-0. Congratulations to 3 UND Fighting Hawks sophomore hockey players, all named to NCHC first-team preseason all-conference. Cole Reschny, defenseman Keaton Verhoff, and goaltender Jan Spurner. 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Okay, so today, FM Redhawks are off. 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
6: What?
0: It's not quite there yet. Kennedy, Minnesota, 33 degrees.
6: Oh, stop it.
0: 33 degrees. That's just facts.
7: Wait a sec. I got to stop you there. I met a guy from Kennedy, Minnesota yesterday, a Big Iron. Yeah.
6: There you go.
7: Yeah.
0: Well, is he one of the Kennedys?
7: No, he wasn't one of the Kennedys. He was here for his granddaughter's volleyball game. She played for Grand Forks Central.
8: Oh, I love that.
6: Did we not have years ago a KFGO coffee up there? Or was that Lancaster? It's by Kennedy.
0: Lancaster, I remember you were up there.
6: We were up there by Lancaster.
0: You're up in Wolf Country.
7: That's a little bit of a haul.
0: It was.
6: Oh, yeah. We used to put some miles on for that.
0: You guys did Cavalier, didn't you?
6: Uh-huh.
0: Yeah.
7: Did you stay at the Cavalier Motel Hotel?
6: No, we went up there and came back the same day.
7: Oof.
0: I think one of the longest ones, like Napoleon, that was one of the longest ones.
7: How far is that?
0: About 3 hours.
7: Is it?
6: We did Carrington in October after they had a snowstorm.
0: Blizzard.
6: I remember, it's just October, and the snow was up to the roofs, the drifts.
7: Holy
6: smokes.
7: This was
6: October. Yeah, it was horrible. It was like an October record snowstorm.
7: I remember that one.
6: It stayed west of here.
7: I remember that.
6: Yeah.
0: I appreciate you bringing that up. You know,
6: you started this with 33 in Kennedy.
0: That's just the weather facts.
7: I'm sorry. Yeah,
0: that's
7: I digress.
0: Just the weather facts. Okay, so if I started it, then the haiku can finish it.
6: I'll finish it.
0: The great closer.
6: Are you ready?
7: Yes. Yeah.
6: All right, curveball. Outside corner. Here we go.
0: Oh, really?
6: Almost autumn, man. Lost over 3 hours of light. Equinox next week.
7: Oh, geez.
6: 3:05 p.m.
0: Oh.
6: Tuesday, the 22nd. From that point forward, the nights will be longer than the days. Isn't that great?
7: Is that a song?
6: We can make one.
7: I feel like that is when the nights are longer than the
6: days. Oh, I don't know.
0: What's the second verse, Robbie?
7: Longer than the days.
0: Okay, well, no. Continue.
7: I don't know. I feel like it's a song.
0: Well, it's going to be if it
7: Jack
0: isn't.
7: Jack when I need him?
6: When the lights went out in Georgia, we can call it that. The lights there went out here. I don't know.
0: Yeah.
6: There's a lot of lights go out songs.
0: Well, yeah.
7: Okay.
6: Anyway, the lights going off in between my ears very often. That's a whole different story, guys.
0: Right.
6: Yeah, you got some cold weather up north, and it's, you know, the moisture in the lower layers of the atmosphere is condensing when it gets that cold and the temp meets the dew point. So there are some patches of fog out there. As Robbie mentioned in Wolverton earlier, up in Halleck, there's a half-mile visibility. So some fog patches here and there. There's a frost advisory that is in effect for northwest Minnesota, Roseau, to just north of Thief River Falls, and then down toward northern Beltrami County, northern Clearwater County, and eastward. So, yeah, it's cold up there. And there are some patches of upper 30s to lower 40s across the rest of the region. So it is a chilly start to the day as I speak. But we will warm it up. It'll take a while, though, and the sky should become mostly cloudy after some morning sunshine and scattered showers midday and afternoon. Not everybody will get hit, but on the same token, not everybody will be missed. And a high of 68, southeast winds picking up to about 7 to 21. Scattered showers end in the evening wherever they happen to set up, then clearing off at 49, and the wind will turn north, light north. Mostly sunny, 74 tomorrow, northeast wind 7 to 17. Then for Friday, mostly cloudy and breezy. A stronger system will impact areas mainly to the south with more consistent and heavier rainfall potential, but we'll have areas of showers here. We'll be closer to the northern edge of it. Low 57, high 67. Weekend will feature chances for showers minimal, mainly across the central and western Dakotas, but we might get one or two here, but it's not worth a mention right now. Partly to mostly cloudy Saturday, low 52, high 71, and then Sunday mostly cloudy and 68 for the high to wrap up the weekend. Yeah, as I mentioned, chilly out there right now. We have a mostly clear sky, 43 in Moorhead and at the airport. Currently 48 at the KFGO Weather Cave.
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0: 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We take into the KFGO News Center for a check on your headlines with Austin Erickson. Good morning, Austin.
8: Good morning. Coming up at 6, we'll take a look at the city of Fargo and a police officer are being sued. A Tennessee woman argues she was wrongfully arrested because of artificial intelligence, what she says about her treatment at the Cass County Jail, why some farmers are getting tax relief because of the drought, and a railroad crossing is closing in Moorhead this morning. I'll tell you where so that you can be prepared. All that and more coming up at 6 o'clock.
0: Down home. Thank you very much, Austin. KFGO time, kind of on 5:57. Good morning.
9: With your Ag News, I'm Farm and Ranch Director Sarah Heinrich. Row crop producers can now report planted acreage at Farm Service Agency offices across the country as a new modernization system is in place. Farm Production and Conservation Undersecretary Richard Fordyce discusses the development of a modernized crop acreage reporting system from a pilot phase to implementation across the country.
10: The pilot program, we selected 12 counties across the country. We selected them based on the cropping types, the topography, the geography. We even selected a county as a pilot because of its bandwidth capacity, its connectivity, because we wanted to see if this system would function in areas where we don't have great internet connections, great Wi-Fi signals. It was an overwhelming success in those 12 counties. The pilot was an ability for us to roll it out there, get feedback, and also, honestly, you know, we say try to break it. So we tried to break the system and found some vulnerabilities early on in the pilot. Those were immediately fixed. So we continued to operate the pilot in those 12 counties. And then we rolled it out to the entire country. So the modernized acreage reporting platform will be available for fall seeded crops. So folks that are going in to report crops this fall will have the ability to be able to access and use the new system.
9: Once again, that's Farm Production and Conservation Undersecretary Richard Fordyce. What are some of the particulars about this year's U.S. Capitol Christmas tree, including its location and description? Heath Perrin of the U.S. Forest Service explains the process to choose the 2026 U.S. Capitol Christmas tree.
11: We did a rollout to the forest this winter, and we let people know that we were going to be providing the tree for 2026. And so we encouraged employees as part of their normal duties as they go out into the woods and do their normal work, if they saw a good candidate for a tree, to make note of it and submit it as a potential candidate. You're looking for a tree that's pretty on all angles. We were wanting to send a larger tree, so we were asking people to look for trees that were between 80 and 100 feet tall. We were encouraging lots of different candidates based on species. One really cool thing about the Nez Perce Clearwater National Forest is that we have a lot of diverse species across the forest. Our state tree, the western white pine, is abundant. Lots of fir options between Douglas fir, grand fir, subalpine fir. We were even entertaining western red cedar. Through that process, we got about 40 potential candidates. And then the leadership for this project, we actually went out and looked at all of them and refined that to a much smaller list of 12. And we hosted the architect of the Capitol back in July, and we took him to each of these 12 trees. And from there, he was able to make a selection for the best one to send.
9: With your Ag News, I'm Farm and Ranch Director Sarah Heinrich from the Enterprise Sales Ag Studio. 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
0: Day two of Big Iron getting underway this morning. Stop on by the KFGO studio right on the south side of the grandstand. You'll see all your KFGO favorite personalities hanging out there. Going to be a great day for Big Iron. 43 degrees right now, mostly cloudy, scattered showers, midday and afternoon. Too Tall Tom says, heading for a high of 68.
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12: ABC News, I'm Sherry Preston. Two deadly crashes in Los Angeles, leaving six people dead.
13: Our hearts are with those impacted by the bus collision and the helicopter crash, and with the entire community who lost members of their team while they were doing their job.
12: The bus crash was first, killing three, then a news helicopter covering that accident crashed, killing three more people. Federal Reserve widely expected to announce later today it's raising interest rates for the first time in 3 years to try to get inflation under control. President Trump has long been pushing for interest rate cuts. He also says that renovations on the Kennedy Center will not be going forward if his name is not on the side of the building. The board there shutting down the main facility. At least 16 people are now dead after the collapse of a building in Gaza. Officials say several children are among the victims. The building had been damaged by Israeli airstrikes. This is ABC News. A new bill is awaiting passage in the House of Representatives. ABC's Sophie Flay says it's focused on reforming college sports.
14: The Protect College Sports Act would make several changes, including setting compensation rules around players' name, image, and likeness payments, giving athletes 5 years of eligibility, generally allowing one transfer, and providing protections for scholarships and health care. The bill would also grant the NCAA immunity from federal antitrust lawsuits when enforcing its rules. Critics argue that would give schools and the NCAA more control and could limit athletes' bargaining power and earning potential.
12: Weeks after a mistrial was declared in the Lindsey Clancy case, Massachusetts Governor Mara Healey has announced a new plan to expand home health visits for new mothers. At a news conference yesterday, she said to every new mom who has struggled with mental health before, during, or after pregnancy, "We see you." I'm Sherry Preston, ABC News.
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0: 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Austin Erickson on duty on your Wednesday morning.
7: All right. Good morning to you, Austin Erickson.
8: Good morning.
7: So did you happen to go to Starbucks to get one of those cups yesterday?
8: No, I did not. I get free coffee here at work.
7: Okay. Oh, yeah, I just wanted to know if you got the cup or not. They were cute. I noticed them today now. It's all over the...
0: Are you going to go get one?
7: No.
0: Oh.
7: I was just wondering. Okay. But like we said yesterday that, you know, it's bringing the peanuts to a whole new group of people, you know, reviving them.
0: I wonder if Charlie Brown drank coffee.
7: I think as he grew older, he probably did.
0: Probably should.
8: He was so mellow.
0: Yeah, that's true.
7: Hmm.
0: He was probably a tea guy.
7: Austin, you've never heard my Charlie Brown imitation, have you? Doug, do you remember this one?
0: I do.
7: Do you want to hear it?
8: Oh, boy.
7: You want to hear
0: he
7: it?
0: He does. He needs to.
7: Okay, remember where Lucy would hold the football, right. And then when he went to kick it, she would pull it out? You remember that one?
8: Mm-hmm.
7: And okay, you want to hear it now? My Charlie Brown, you ready? Oh!
8: Yeah. I mean, that's pretty good. Life has to be pretty bad when you're a bald kid.
7: Yeah, that's
8: at
7: true.
8: At like age 8 or whatever it's supposed to be.
0: Right.
8: Your best friend's your dog.
0: Other friend stinks. Yeah, not good. Not good at all. Here's Austin's KFGO News.
8: 604, 48 degrees, mostly clear in Fargo-Moorhead. 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The Tennessee woman wrongfully arrested and held at the Cass County Jail for months on bank fraud charges sues the city of Fargo and the investigator allegedly responsible for using AI to identify her as a suspect. 50-year-old Angela Lips is seeking $10 million. The complaint says in July of last year, Lips was forcibly taken by agents from Tennessee and taken to Fargo. She was held in jail for 6 months. Lips said she had no idea why she was taken and she had never been to North Dakota. Lips was identified as a suspect by AI facial recognition software and arrested. The complaint says Fargo police ignored facts the software wasn't reliable. Lips also alleges she was denied basic care in jail and didn't receive her medications or dentures. Fargo police maintained proper probable cause procedures were followed before charges were eventually dropped. The Highway Patrol identifies those involved in a serious crash injuring 4 men Sunday night in Fargo. Troopers say 24-year-old Elijah Bauman of Moorhead was driving the wrong way on University Drive while fleeing law enforcement and under the influence of alcohol when he struck a motorcycle driven by 19-year-old Isaac Putney of Fargo. They suffered life-threatening injuries. Two passengers in Bauman's car, 23-year-old Keneal Marcato and 21-year-old Ty Smith of Fargo, were hurt. A third vehicle was hit. 29-year-old Frederick Jala of Fargo wasn't hurt. Bauman is charged with several felonies. Troopers are asking for charges including DUI, reckless endangerment, and criminal vehicular injury. The Cass County Sheriff's Office says it would also like to charge Bauman with fleeing, reckless endangerment, and driving under suspension. It's 6:06. This is KFGO News.
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8: The price of diesel fuel in Minnesota is 68% higher than it was a year ago. Tyler Priest, a historian who's written 4 books about the oil industry, says U.S. refineries tend to produce twice as much gas as they do what's called middle distillate, which is used to make diesel and jet fuel.
20: We also get heating oil from middle distillate fuels. So we're entering the fall and the winter when there's going to be, you know, additional demand to heat homes. So that's going to put pressure on prices.
8: Global supplies of gas, diesel, and other petroleum derivatives are tight. Priest says refineries are producing every barrel of crude they can get. Minnesota Farm Bureau members are in Washington hoping for the first new farm bill since 2018. Jay Suri is meeting with Senators Amy Klobuchar and Tina Smith.
21: They both understand what a big deal the farm bill is and how many people it's affecting in Minnesota, and
2: when I say that, I'm not saying just the farmers and ranchers, but it's affecting everybody's livelihood as far as where our food comes from and whatnot. And so I think they know that deep down, and I just pray they have a little courage and can back it up with a good vote.
8: The Senate Agriculture Committee is expected to start taking up the new farm bill today. The House passed its version. It stalled in the Senate Agriculture Committee partly because of Democrats wanting SNAP reform, and since Republican Kentucky Senator Mitch McConnell was recovering at home from a fall, he returned to Washington Tuesday. Some Minnesota and North Dakota farmers and ranchers affected by drought get more time to replace livestock sold because of dry conditions. The IRS says they're covered by an extension of federal tax relief. It applies in qualifying areas experiencing severe, extreme, or exceptional drought during the year ending August 31st. Eligible producers who sold draft, dairy, or breeding livestock because of drought can get more time to replace animals and defer taxes on gains from sales. Livestock raised for slaughter and poultry aren't included. And the railroad crossing at 30th Avenue and 20th Street South in Moorhead will close at 7 this morning. BNSF is doing work in the area. The city expects the work to be finished by this afternoon. 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Now on over to the Weather Cave with Tootall Tom Schmanski's forecast.
6: Got some fog up north, some parts of northwest Minnesota getting some fog right now, some parts of Lakes Country as well, low-lying fog, it'll burn off real quickly, and some frost probably being noted up in some areas up north as well, frost advisory in northwest parts of Minnesota this into the early morning. Otherwise, temperatures are starting off in the upper 30s to lower 40s for most, and a few patches of mid-40s here and there, so it just depends on elevation, and if you're protected from any little breeze, that could elevate the temperature just a bit in a given spot or two. With that in mind, we start off kind of chilly this morning, but we will end up right around 68 for a high. Clouds will be on the increase. It's clear right now, or at least mostly clear, but the clouds will be moving on in as the day wears on, and there'll be a few scattered showers popping up midday and afternoon here and there. Scattered is a key, and we're not all going to get hit, nor will we all be missed. High temperature 68, as mentioned, southeast winds picking up to 7 to 21. Scattered showers, wherever they happen to set up, will be ending in the evening. Then clearing off tonight, 49. The wind will turn to the north, under 10. And tomorrow, mostly sunny, 74. Northeast winds anywhere from 7 to 17. Then, on Friday, mostly cloudy and breezy. New system moves in. Areas of showers. Better chances south. Lower chances north. Low 57, high 67. And the weekend, right now, it looks to be mainly dry. I can't totally rule out maybe a passing sprinkle or a light rain shower here and there on a very isolated basis, but it's barely worth a mention. The better chances, relatively speaking, will be out to the west across the central and western Dakotas. So, partly to mostly cloudy on Saturday. Low 52, high 71. And Sunday, mostly cloudy, right around 68 for the daytime high. Currently, mainly clear sky out there. Light and variable wind, 45 in Moorhead, 44 at the airport, 48 at the KFGO Weather Cave.
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3: Minnesota families are tired from all the challenges over the past few years. Tired of politics as usual. Politicians in St. Paul ignored big problems. And now those same elected officials claim to have the solution. Rob Kupak is one of those politicians. This is what he said about fraud from taxpayer-funded programs.
5: Is somebody gaming the system? Of course somebody is. But I do not think that it is this huge, widespread fraud.
3: Local prosecutors estimated the fraud to be as high as $9 billion. But Rob Kupak looked the other way. He voted against solutions like requiring state agencies to publish plans to combat waste, fraud, and abuse. He even opposed holding accountable the state officials who failed us despite evidence that fraud totaled billions of dollars. But now it's campaign season, and Kupak is claiming otherwise. Let's get Minnesota back on track, and that starts with opposing Rob Kupak in November. This independent expenditure is paid for by ProJobs Majority. It is not coordinated with or approved by any candidate, nor is any candidate responsible for it.
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24: 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The application deadline is November 4th. 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
0: 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Good morning, DH.
26: Good morning. What a beautiful night for baseball at Newman Outdoor Field. You know, Monday night for game one was a little chilly after a rain. All that rain came through here, but went up to Newman Outdoor Field a little bit last night, and it was just a picture perfect night for a little fall baseball, fall feel. You know, like the postseason baseball, we talk about Major League Baseball.
0: A little crisp, a little.
26: Oh, yeah. Yeah.
0: So, I mean, Red Hawks matter, Twins not so much. Big Iron Day number two definitely matters.
26: Yeah.
0: Who's going to be the Vikings quarterback on Sunday?
26: On Sunday?
0: Yeah.
26: Carson.
0: Carson Wentz?
26: Yeah.
0: There's no chance at all of Kyler Murray.
26: Oh, would you put him in there after that concussion?
0: I'm just asking. So he's already been ruled out?
26: I don't think that's been official, but
0: oh, okay.
26: I mean, I think you got to have a lot of discretion after that. I mean, you can't be messing around with discussion. And I really hope that Carson plays and he plays well, and it's a talk where he can't come in the game, because I don't think I'm sounding like a homer here for this area. When I was down at training camp and just the reps that you saw in preseason, to me, I thought he looked like the best quarterback of the three of them.
0: Isn't that something? All the talk about J.J. or Kyler Murray, and now here we are.
26: Well, it's funny, but Paul Allen even said, the voice of the Vikings, goes, they should be talking about him in the mix a little bit more for this, too.
0: He's only 33?
26: Right.
7: Well, they didn't want egg on their face, Doug. You know, they get this new guy.
26: Well, I think they probably made some promises for him to only sign for $1 million, considering that Arizona is paying most of his salary. It's really a low-risk, high-reward thing that they did with Kyler Murray.
0: Yeah. Yep.
26: How many times did I say, and I want to say I told you so, I'm going to say I told you so, how many times did I say that all three of these guys might get to play this year?
0: Right.
26: And then after the second series, Kyler Murray's out.
0: 100%, because you and I were going through the stats of last year. I think there was only like 15 quarterbacks that played in every game of their teams, like less than half of the quarterbacks in the NFL.
26: I think all three of them should be ready all the time because you just don't know. I mean, Max Brosmer is going to have to be ready this week because he'll probably be the third quarterback and the emergency quarterback coming in. So if they, I'm guessing they'll make Kyler Murray inactive. I'd be shocked if he gets in. I mean, that was a pretty nasty hit.
0: Right.
26: That shoulder to helmet hit.
0: But I heard O'Connell talking about, he's in all the meetings and he's in all, you know.
26: Yeah, he looked fine in the locker room afterwards. He was talking to Carson. Good. He didn't look any worse for wear. But when you see all three of those guys stand next to each other, you have this big towering 6'5 presence, and then you see how Carson Wentz can sling the ball. And the biggest thing, and I'm sure you guys heard some of my interviews in the locker room afterward, the game, when I was filling in for Joel on News and Views, it just seems like he brings a calming presence to the huddle and the operation.
0: The confidence. Looks good.
26: Just the way people, the line goes to the, you know, everyone goes to the line. They look like they know what they're doing. It's a crisp operation. You're not having a bunch of false starts. I mean, remember that a couple times with JJ? It just seemed like everything was discombobulated. Well, that's not the case with
0: Carson. With Kyler Murray, I get a text message, and I don't know if it was the first series or it was like, false start, number 65 is my boy's like, get used to it.
26: Yeah. And then
0: illegal procedure at 74, get used to it.
26: Yeah, and that's the frustrating thing. But when you got a quarterback who kind of has command of everything, that's where I'm a fan of Carson kind of running this until he can't anymore. Either he gets hurt, really plays poorly, if that's a possibility. But I feel confident with him under center. So I'm guessing that's going to be the case this week. And again, that's a 11 o'clock pregame show at 12 noon kickoff from Soldier Field. Paul Allen, the gang, with the Vikings football coming up on Sunday. Last night, beautiful night at Newman Outdoor Field, but it didn't look so beautiful. The team's already down 1-0 in this best of 5 series, and it was 4-1. And then Jose Sermo hit a ball. I hope they checked all the student parking over there across from Albrecht Avenue.
0: The 50-yard line of Dakota Field.
26: That was unreal, the blast he – and, you know, he is such an imposing presence. I mean, he is just a monster of a man already. And the launch angle of that thing, it was gone in a quick hurry. So they're down 4-3 after that 2-run home run, so that's good. And then they're able to, make this unbelievable play to make it tied.
9: Two balls and a strike on Felea. Here comes the pitch, and it's driven to right field. A base hit. This could tie the game. There's going to be a play at the plate. Here comes a throw. It is wide and off the mark. Scoring is Lujano. Felea has tied the game at 4 here in the bottom of the 6th inning. How about that?
26: And they were able to get some late inning heroics to make sure that they were able to seal the deal.
9: Now the 0-1 pitch. He is knuckled out to center, and coming in, it's going to drop in a base hit. It's a base hit by Fuentes. Coming in to score is Clark. On his way to third is Tuca Pita Marcano. Brian Fuentes delivers a hit. It's 5-4, Fargo Moorhead.
26: And they were able to close out the deal. It was kind of interesting at some points. Tyler Jeans, he had a guy on first base, and then, a strike call to end the game that might have been a little bit outside, but it was kind of in the moving strike zone for both teams. And Chris Coase, he was kind of talking. There was a pitch inside, too. I can't remember who that was on. That was really, I mean, this is, it was kind of the moving strike zone a little bit there. It's just my criticism of how that was going. I guess I guess if you want a consistent strike zone, if it's consistently all over the place, that's consistent, right?
7: there you go. Yep. Consistency is the key.
26: So they have the day off today. It's a travel day for the FM Redhawks. This best of 5 series tied up 1-1. So now we do know there will be a game 3 and 4. We don't know about game 5 yet, but that'll be a 6:10 pregame show coming up Thursday on 7:40 The Fan. The New York Yankees destroyed the Minnesota Twins. I feel like I'm on repeat for that for the past 20 years, right? 8-1 was the final score. Bailey Ober gave him some innings, 5 1/3, gave up 9 hits and only 3 earned runs, and then just things. The wheels are kind of coming off, unfortunately.
0: That bullpen is not...
26: Yeah, it's tough. They're in action this afternoon. The final game of that three-game series. They'll also try to salvage one. 11:30 is the pregame show over on 740 The Fan. I think the biggest thing that I'll be following here as a Twins fan is how Walker Jenkins does, you know, how some of these young guys, Culpepper, these guys, young guys that are coming up, and give them the experience. And hopefully, if there is a start to the 2027 season before June, because of collective bargaining agreement type of stuff that ends on November 30th, I do believe it is, that they will be able to get the season on time and these kids can be in the majors right away next
0: right.
26: week. You know, hopefully that's the case. And hopefully, like, Joe Ryan is healthy because he's...
0: Pablo Lopez.
26: He's just not himself. You know, you can just tell, even he's coming back from injury, he just doesn't look himself. But they need him, and hopefully Pablo comes back, and they can all have a good starting rotation, get going there.
0: So, Byron Buxton.
26: Yeah, we should see. Minnesota Wild, get this. They have their first preseason game coming up on Saturday. Made some news yesterday.
7: Preseason, right?
26: Yes. Okay. John Hines, multi-year extension for the Wild, which kind of surprised me. I thought maybe this is going to be Bill Guerin kind of saying, okay, this is a put-up-or-shut-up year for him. But sign him to a contract extension, so he'll remain with the team for a little while as head coach. Also, kind of a here's a little thing for the second half of the Vikings game. To start the second half, skull chant.
0: Yeah.
26: Kirill Kaprizov, Joel Eriksson Näck, Jesper Wallstedt. They had a few of the players wearing Viking gear. So the Wild kind of got that going the third quarter. And then between the third and fourth quarter, they announced they're all on the one sideline, I would say the west end of the end zone.
0: Okay.
26: The Olympic gold medal women's hockey team. And that just seemed to fire everyone up. And not just Miles Price's kick return. Not just...
0: There's a couple of them in the booth with Paul Allen during the broadcast,
7: that's
0: too.
7: That's cool.
26: So, yeah, that really got the crowd going,
0: for
26: too.
0: Sure.
26: So that was a lot of fun. So the Vikings, their presentation, I got to give them a lot of credit. To keep you busy during the TV timeouts and all that, it's a lot better. Like the Metrodome days, it seemed like those TV timeouts, you'd sit there forever.
0: Yeah, but we had Crazy George.
26: Well... Yeah, but he wasn't doing a lot while the game wasn't going on. But yeah. I always wanted to be Crazy George. I thought that would be so much fun, right? Getting the crowd going and things
0: but
26: like
0: you,
26: that.
0: But you auditioned to be Ragnar?
26: Well, yeah, but I kind of
0: But you wanted to be Crazy George?
26: Yeah, I wanted to be more Crazy George type of thing. Yeah, Ragnar.
0: What was the name of the guy that was Hub Mead?
26: Hub Meads, yep.
0: What was he?
26: Well, he was a Viking mascot.
0: He was a Viking.
26: He was kind of like Ragnar, just without... as much gusto, you know.
0: Okay.
26: He didn't come in on a Harley. He just kind of stood there, looked like a stoic Viking, you know. And so that was his.
0: Okay.
26: His son actually, when I was trying out for that, he was actually trying out for it. Didn't get it because.
0: Oh really?
26: Yeah, Ragnar was like a school supervisor type of thing. And I think the whole school went there to cheer him on. So that kind of gave him a little bit of.
0: Yeah.
26: Thing at the Mall of America when I tried out to be the mascot. I don't know if you knew about that,
7: Robbie. I think I did, but I do got to correct you on something. It wasn't a Harley. It was a Victory.
26: Because that's
7: when Victories came back and they were being manufactured in Minneapolis.
26: Yeah, interesting.
7: Oh. Yeah.
26: Yeah, and that was Polaris started those, I do believe, right?
7: Yeah.
26: So, very nice.
7: Or out of Minnesota. I'm not sure if it was Minneapolis, but yeah, it was the Polaris Victories.
26: Yeah, very nice. It's a good callback because you think about what that kind of got the crowd going, too. I mean, that was absolutely fun. But then he asked for a little too much money.
0: Mm-hmm.
26: I think the original thing that they said that they offered us when we tried out for it was $75 and, you know, you get access to the game. And then he tried, I think, for what, 40 grand a year or something like that?
7: Maybe you could bring it back. If you tried out,
26: I think those days are behind me. I was more motivated to do that at 23 than I am
7: on
26: at 53.
7: An electric bike, we could bring you in.
0: But no, you could be like a Viking on a pontoon.
26: Yeah,
7: there
26: that's
7: you go.
26: True.
7: On the tuner.
26: On a boat.
0: Right.
26: Maybe
7: how Minnesota is that?
26: Right.
7: Yeah.
26: You need a boat, like a little boat to go around. Yeah. Very nice. They're not as loud though. I mean, I don't know. I mean, the motorcycle kind of add a little, that. Type
0: but it's
26: of
0: Minnesota.
26: Thing
0: it should have been a snowmobile. Right?
7: Yeah, it could have been.
0: I mean,
7: you could have did seasonal.
26: That's a good point. Well, I mean, Polaris is a big sponsor of everything
0: right.
26: up there. So,
0: yeah.
26: I mean, might as well get that done since they're doing that.
7: A little easier to drive, too.
26: Mm-hmm, for sure. So, yeah, we had that going. I had a chance to catch up with Peter Haugo yesterday.
0: Oh.
26: Young man from Fargo North and had a big sack against Air Force. They're getting ready to play Sacramento State. Get your no-dose going, Robbie. 9:30 is
7: right.
26: the kickoff. These lights. I got done with the Foo Fighters. I haven't talked to you about the Foo Fighters yet.
7: Yeah,
26: wasn't
7: that
26: amazing?
7: It
26: was just remarkable, wasn't it?
7: It was very good. I was telling Tyler this yesterday, though, and we digress here, but I don't know if it was my seats and a combination of the dome, because sometimes the sound is not the best in the dome, And it was a little, it took me a hot minute to figure out what song they were singing.
26: Oh, really?
7: Mm-hmm.
26: Yeah, my angle was, it sounded great.
7: Well, I was looking straight on, so I don't know. I don't know. Yeah.
26: Well, okay, but so we do that. We wanted to get a little bit of a, okay, wind down. We'll go get, you know, a beverage somewhere.
7: Yeah.
26: And the place we went to, oh, we're closing down. I said, it's the third quarter. Yeah. He said, you're going to kick all these people out there. I mean, the bar owners are going to have to adjust here to understand
7: well,
26: that.
7: Okay, can they just shut the bar part down and let everybody still sit there?
26: That they wanted everyone out of there because they could serve until 2, ooh, you know, 1:30, you know, last
7: call. Yeah, game was over 12:30.
0: You were saying about your buddy that had the convenience store. Why are you open 24 hours?
26: That was the Great West Bar, a Wagon Wheel restaurant. He would say, man, why are you open 24 hours on a weekend? Because I can't make money with my doors closed.
7: Oh.
26: So you're not going to be making money if you kick everyone out of your bar at that point while they're watching the Bison game. I mean, it's time to adjust, folks. It's this is going to be kind of the norm here now that they're in the Mountain West Conference. That is for sure. So we'll be able to catch up with Peter Haugo. I had him on last night. And also Logan Conklin. Kid from Minot got a big touchdown, his first touchdown wide receiver. Seems like just yesterday he was in an amazing state championship game against Shanley.
0: That's
26: where they came from behind, and now he's catching balls in the Fargo Dome for the Bison. So pretty cool. Again, coming up today, the Twins, 11:30 is the pregame show. They take on the Yankees on 7:40 the Fan, and then we'll have a little coaches talk coming up at 6 o'clock right here on the Mighty 790, 104.7 KFGO.
0: Thank you very much, Derek. KF Joe time is 6:30. Austin Erickson's KF Joe local news come up after we get you an Outdoors Live update. A big thing going on with turkey tags in North Dakota. We have 750 left. The big thing is that at 10 a.m. this morning, those remaining turkey tags will go on sale. So if you already got a turkey tag, you can get up to 5 total licenses for the fall season. What folks like to do is you might live in Fargo, but you're heading out west, maybe pheasant hunting, archery, deer hunting, pick up an extra turkey tag or 2 or 3, because a lot of those units, like Dunn County, that has 514 tags left. That's unit 13. Then also in Pierce, Ward County has tags left. Stark County has 33 tags left. So again, if you're looking to get an extra turkey tag or your first turkey tag for those units, first come, first serve turkey tags for North Dakota, go on sale online at 10 a.m. More Outdoors news, blogs, and podcasts available for you right now. 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
0: 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Austin Erickson on duty on your Wednesday morning.
7: Good morning, Austin Erickson.
12: Good morning.
7: Okay, were you into Pokemon cards?
12: Yes,
7: in your young days?
12: Definitely. They became popular when I was in third grade, and I didn't even have one, and someone just gave me one, and I think that recess, I traded it twice.
7: Oh, wow. Look at you go. Okay, because they're kind of hot again.
12: Yeah, when people started getting fights at, like, Walmarts and Targets, and then Walmarts and Targets are like, yeah, once you buy them, you buy them. You can't return them.
7: Yeah, exactly.
12: I mean, then you know it's going crazy.
0: Why would you return them? I'm not familiar with, like, if they're so hot to buy, then why would people be returning them?
12: I don't know. Maybe there was fraud where people like, maybe they like glued up the packs and then
7: something.
12: Just like, we didn't get any good ones.
7: Yeah.
12: So,
0: okay, gotcha.
12: I don't know if that's happening.
7: It's interesting, though. They're celebrating 30 years. 30 years.
12: Yes, 1996. In Japan first, of course.
7: Right. And they've got a special Mewtwo Pokemon card that you can get.
12: A Mewtwo?
7: A Mewtwo. There you go. Thank you. Mewtwo. Okay. And that, of course, is to, celebrate with the 30 years. Of course, you have to buy a pack to get the free one.
12: Yeah, and it's probably, it's possibly like they have more rare ones, like foil, holograph, things like that.
7: Should be,
12: but,
7: exactly.
12: Yeah, do you know what Pokemon stands for?
7: I should, because my son collected two, but I don't know if I remember.
12: Pocket monsters.
7: Okay.
12: Even though I don't think you could fit a Charizard in your pocket.
7: No, I don't think you could.
0: Yeah. Here's Austin Erickson with your KFGO News.
12: 6:32, 48 degrees, mostly clear in Fargo-Moorhead. 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
8: Superintendent of Fargo Public Schools, Dr. Corey Steiner, says the partnership is a meaningful way to invest in educators and build leadership within their schools.
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8: The Academy will provide teachers with the opportunity to train, or excuse me, to earn a master's in education and educational leadership by offering the program on site. It includes 30 credits over five semesters. Democrats want the Minnesota legislature to make EMS classified as essential services like fire and police departments so they can get the funding they need. State Senators Rob Kupek of Moorhead and Grant Housechild of Hermantown went to Barnesville, which has a rural ambulance service. As part of the One Big Beautiful Act Congress passed, able-bodied adults without dependents won't be eligible for Medicaid starting next year. Kupek is concerned less Medicaid funding will squeeze rural services even more.
14: The ambulance goes out. There is no way the compensation even makes up for the run. So, you know, like Barnesville's coming up like $300,000 a year short on their ambulance, and that's falling back on the citizens of Barnesville, property taxes, to make up the difference of that.
8: Kupek and Housechild went to Washington to get support from members of Congress to increase Medicare and Medicaid reimbursement rates for rural EMS.
15: These rural services are volunteer-led and they're owned by the local towns or cities in those regions because they're not as profitable as the more urban or suburban services.
8: North Dakota Congresswoman Julie Fedorchuk's bill to modernize the country's electricity transmission system unanimously passes the House. The High Capacity Grid Act requires the use of best available conductors for new and rebuilt interstate transmission lines. It also aims to improve grid reliability at the lowest possible cost for consumers.
16: Permitting and constructing new transmission lines can take years. On average, it takes more than 4 years to permit a new power line, and sometimes over a decade before a single shovel hits the ground.
8: Information from the Brattle Group and Energy Information Administration shows electricity transmission costs have gone up 180% since 2005 and generation costs have declined. It's 6:35. This is KFGO News.
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8: Two Chinese men pled guilty in the theft of used cooking oil in nine states, including Minnesota, Dar Danielson reports.
19: 33-year-old Tianju Chen pleaded guilty to racketeering, conspiracy, and money laundering, and 33-year-old Yong Chen pleaded guilty to racketeering conspiracy. They were accused, along with 11 others, of stealing or attempting to steal used cooking oil from restaurants in Iowa and nine other states. The group would then take the used cooking oil to warehouses in Iowa and four other states where it could be turned into biodiesel fuel and resold. They face a maximum of 20 years in prison for each count when they're sentenced on January 29th.
8: The Minnesota Office of Cannabis Management says consumers and patients have bought more than $250 million in combined adult use and medical cannabis products since the launch of legal sales a year ago. OCM says $150 million in adult use cannabis products and $100 million in medical products were purchased. With combined sales, OCM says it's generated more than $45.5 million in tax revenue for the state. To weather, the DeWalt Fall Tool Sale is going on through September 30th at Acme Tools with savings throughout the store. 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Now to the cool forecast with a cool guy, Too Tall Tom Szymanski.
27: Yep, I know I'm cool. Yes, indeed. We're looking at mostly cloudy conditions developing during the daytime today after some morning sunshine and a few scattered showers rolling in midday and the afternoon. Not going to rain everywhere, but not everywhere will be dry. It just depends on where they set up. That's just the nature of the beast. Looking for a high temperature right around 68 degrees. Southeast winds picking up to 7 to 21. Scattered showers end in the evening, then clearing off down to 49. The wind will turn north under 10. And tomorrow looks mostly sunny, 74. Northeast wind at 7 to 17 miles per hour. With our next chance for rain rolling in on Friday. More on that with the Cape Call coming up soon. Right now, mostly clear sky. Currently 48 at the KFGO Weather Cave.
0: Thank you very much, Too Tall Tom. KFGO time is 6:38. The road construction update this hour. It's brought to you by Meats by John and Wayne, featuring barbecued ribs on special over Wednesday. Yeah, that's while supplies last at Meats by John and Wayne. Heads up now, continued with that road construction on I-94 from West Fargo to Fargo on I-94 eastbound between Veterans Boulevard and the Tri-Level Bridge, showing traffic is moving, but it is definitely slowed. Not stopped, though. Not stopped. Same thing with the road construction. I-29 north of 52nd Avenue. North of 52nd Avenue on I-29, traffic is moving, not stopped at this time. If you're traveling the metro and you see an accident, you see something impacting the morning commute and you can safely let us know, please do so. Give us a call at our Northwest Tire Hotline, 701-237-5948.
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7: Good morning. It's 6:42. It's the KFGO Morning Crew. It's Doug. It's Robbie. And on the line with us here this morning is Brian Wisney from Sywick Lumber and Hardware. Good morning, Brian.
22: Hey, good morning.
0: Yeah, looking forward to the Fall Parade of Homes. 43 entries, 22 builders, 7 different communities. 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
22: Absolutely, yeah. 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
22: Yeah, Sywick Lumber is on the east side of I-29 in Hillsboro, North Dakota. We're halfway between Fargo and Grand Forks to serve not only our greater community, but the Fargo and Grand Forks metros.
7: Well, so what does it mean for you to be part of this fall parade of homes? This is a pretty cool thing.
22: Yes. Yeah, the parade of homes is a great display of local craftsmanship and finishes where you really can see it, touch it, feel it, and go check out what you might want to do on a project of your own or for yourself.
0: So if someone's new to the area and they haven't heard about this before, or maybe it's been a few years, what do they need to know? How do they get tickets? What are some of the key points that they need to know?
22: Yeah, so they can pick up a magazine at any Hornbacher's or First National Bank and Trust location.

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1: All right. 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And it looks like Sywick is also donating a toolkit as part of the passport giveaway.
0: Yeah. So to kind of sweeten the deal and coax people up to coming to see the house in Hillsborough, you get two passport entries for coming up here. And the prize we added to the bundle is a Milwaukee M18 six tool kit.
2: Nice. That is very nice. I actually seen those out at Big Iron yesterday, and if people want to get a hold of that. Brian Wisney, president of Sywick Lumber and Hardware Hillsborough. We're talking about the fall parade of homes. And your business, your company, you're fourth generation. So this is something that is... I mean, it's legit. It's in your DNA. This is part of who you are, Brian. This isn't just a business. This is a way of life for you.
0: Yeah, definitely. As my great grandpa started the first store in 1933, actually the year my grandpa was born. So multiple generations have grown up coming to the lumberyard and being involved in the business.
1: Wow.
2: I bet you've seen some changes, haven't you?
0: Yeah, definitely some computerization and changes in quoting and drafting and also involvement from the customer in builds.
1: Okay, so is it just contractors that want to and builders that visit your lumber company?
0: No, we have a full retail side and some different niche items. We have a full selection of hardwood lumber and finished plywood for woodworkers or wood carvers, people that are into that hobby. And we also have a 12,000 square foot hardware store. So we call it a mini box here. We have everything from light fixtures, plumbing fixtures, lumber to make cabinets, as well as normal construction lumber and displays.
1: Okay. So now getting kind of back to what Doug had said about you've seen a lot of changes. You've also seen what people are buying these days. When it comes to like cabinetry and building those kind of things, is there a particular cabinetry or something like that? The wood, I guess I'm asking for, that seems to be more popular lately?
0: Yes. Yeah. Things are always going in and out of style. And that is a great thing about having the parade of homes on an annual basis, is you can really see what's new and coming in as far as trends and product selection. You can go see a new cabinetry with a different finish you might like in whatever home in the parade that really suits you.
2: I'm just stuck on this because, you know, I'm an old man, and we walked through like an estate sale over the weekend. And when you look at even houses from like the late 1970s, I don't think we're ever going to go back to wallpaper in the bathroom, to having phone jacks in every single bedroom, and then the little intercom systems that you could push a button on. So it's just kind of fun sometimes to take a look back. But as you look forward into the future, I just can't imagine what the future holds for the future in homes, Brian.
0: Yeah, it'll be definitely interesting. Wallpaper has made a little reemerge, but I don't think the phone jacks are coming back anytime soon.
1: Not anytime soon. So is there ever anything that some of these builders or homeowners do that surprises you?
0: No, I don't think anything surprises me as far as what somebody wants to put in the house.
2: A lot of different ideas.
1: Sure.
2: With your location in Hillsborough, and I have some family that lives up there, it's really exciting to see how Hillsborough has transformed in like the last 10 to 20 years. I mean, it's, you know, space between Grand Forks and Fargo seems a lot closer than it did back in the olden days when you're driving 60 miles an hour on interstate. I mean, you're really hopping and bopping in Hillsborough.
0: You can get someplace pretty fast going 80. Hillsborough is a great split between Fargo and Grand Forks. Maybe you do business regionally and travel quite a bit. It's a nice center point. Or if there's a family that has one spouse that works in one metro and one that works in the other, it makes that commute possible.

0: 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Hey, Brian, we thank you so very much for waking up early, joining the KF Drone Morning Crew. Have a great fall parade of homes. Thanks so much for your time, my friend.
1: Thank you. Have a great day.
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0: KF Joe time is 6:52 into the KF Joe Weather Cave with Two Tall Tom Szymanski.
9: What's the problem now?
0: Well, I don't. Some people might see it as a problem. Jeez. I think I kind of see it as a good thing. I was doing some math here just a couple moments ago.
9: Oh, I don't want to hear the results of your math. But
0: looks,
9: go ahead.
0: Looks like to me, Tom.
9: What?
0: Looks like to me, 100 days until Christmas. So, are we gonna have
2: that math?
0: Are we gonna have a white Christmas, Tom?
9: Okay, my odds of white Christmas are greater than a white Halloween.
0: Oh,
9: I'm gonna go
0: look
9: on
0: at you.
9: Or a white.
0: No fear.
9: Yes, I think
0: the odds of a white Christmas significantly better than the odds of a white Halloween.
9: Watch, we get a snowstorm on Halloween now. Watch that. I'm not predicting that, of course, but hey, you know, I was just talking to Big D Derek Hanson.
0: Yeah.
9: Mm-hmm. Sports talk, a little sports talk. Really? About how week one of the NFL, the day after the games, is the biggest overreaction Monday of the entire year.
0: Right, for sure.
9: Teams that lost are going nowhere. Teams that won are going to the Super Bowl, blah, blah, blah. I pointed out to him, and I was talking to some of my Packer friends off the ledge the other day, okay?
0: Yeah.
9: I recall the season 2021.
0: Okay.
9: After a 13-3 season the prior year, we go winless in the preseason.
0: Mm.
9: We go to New Orleans and get blasted 38-3 in week one. Everybody wants to fire the coach, trade Aaron Rodgers,
0: right.
9: Blah, blah, blah, blah, blah, blah, blah,
0: and
9: blah.
0: And then?
9: Then we ran off seven straight wins,
0: mm-hmm.
9: Ended up 13-4, number one seed in the NFC, although we did get beat in the playoffs, which was a whole other story. However, week one does not portend what will happen the rest of the year. And that goes for every team. So if you started off really crappy, like my team did, doesn't mean you're going to lose every game. And if you win the first game, doesn't mean you're going to go undefeated. But
0: we'll find out.
9: It's better to have won than lost. So
0: I hope so.
9: You guys got a tough one this week.
0: Yeah, Bears. Yeah.
9: You know, I'm going to find myself pulling for your team.
2: Well, that's good.
9: Oh, boy, the Bears. It's the Bears, a team
2: right.
9: I hate
2: Bears.
9: The most. I mean, come on, man. So good luck.
0: If the Bears were playing the Taliban,
9: mm-hmm.
0: Would you root for the Bears?
9: I'd raise the black flag. That's a statement.
0: I know you
9: there.
0: Hate the Bears. Yeah,
9: that's a statement the right there. Okay, well, we got scattered showers in today's forecast. Did I just say that? I did. Mm-hmm. I'm not taking it back. And we're looking at a few showers scattered around midday and afternoon. 68 the high. Southeast winds picking up to 7 to 21. That was a joke, by the way. Tonight, scattered showers ending in the evening, then clearing off down to 49. And rain amounts, not much, but there will be scattered activity. Tomorrow, mostly sunny, 74. Next chance for rain Friday, mostly cloudy, breezy. Areas of showers, better chances south, lower chances north. Low 57, high 67. And then Saturday, partly to mostly cloudy, 71. With Sunday looking mostly cloudy and 68 for the high. So shower chances are there this weekend, minimal as they may be. But I think the primary location for them will be central and western Dakotas. Anything changes, I'll let you know. Some 30s on the board right now. Frost advisory for a little while longer in northwest Minnesota. So it is a chilly start. 30s to middle 40s. Light northeasterly wind, 45 and Moorhead, 44 at the airport, 47 at the KFGO Weather Cave.
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11: Good morning. Coming up at 7, we'll take a look at the city of Fargo and a police officer being sued. Everyone involved in a multi-vehicle Fargo crasher identified. The Highway Patrol says that started when a drunk driver was going down the wrong way on University Drive. And a railroad crossing is closing in Moorhead this morning. I'll tell you where. All that and more coming up at 7 o'clock.
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17: Yeah.
15: Really?
17: Y'all ready for this? You know what I'm saying?
18: What is this show?
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15: Really?
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20: Oh,
21: love it so much.
20: Does that make me weird?
21: Does that make me weird?
15: Yes. Yes.
21: I guess.
22: I'm a weirdo. You're a weirdo.
23: Good thing it's Weirdo it Wednesday.
24: All right, everyone. Let's get weird.
15: What is it?
25: Showtime.
2: I love it when they say it's Weirdo Wednesday. It's perfect for our whole Wednesday
0: every
2: and everything
0: day.
2: That's going on.
0: Every day. Well, Big Iron day number two. Also, isn't Abby a big Jonas Brothers fan?
2: Oh, yeah.
0: So Nick Jonas is 34 today.
2: Mm-hmm.
0: How many Jonas Brothers are there?
2: Isn't there three?
0: I have no idea.
2: Well, we'll have to ask Abby.
0: I have no idea. Right, right. Yep. She would know. Amy Poehler is 55. I remember her from
2: funny.
0: Parks and Rec.
2: She's funny.
0: On Parks and Rec.
2: She's a funny one.
0: Mark Anthony is 58, former Jennifer Lopez husband number 2 or 1 or 4 10, or whatever yeah, it might right. be. Richard Marx is 63, Molly Shannon 62, Jennifer Tilly is 68. David Copperfield the magician?
2: Yeah.
0: 70 today.
2: Are you sure?
0: I think so.
2: He's a magician.
0: Oh, I like that. I like that. How about David Bellamy from the Bellamy Brothers? Just 76.
2: Oh.
0: He looked 76 like 40 years ago, didn't he?
2: 76 years ago, yeah.
0: Yeah, right. Yeah. Ed Begley Jr. is 77. On this day in 1984, 42 years ago, Miami Vice premiered.
2: Oh, my gosh.
0: That Don was Johnson.
2: That was the big show to watch in college.
0: Right. Philip Michael Thomas. I mean, if you want to say the 80s in just one show, Miami Vice.
2: That was it.
0: Right? Indeed. 45 degrees for Big Iron day number 2, heading for a high of 68.
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1: ABC News, I'm Sherry Preston. 6 people dying in a pair of crashes in Los Angeles. ABC's Trevor Ault is there and says a news chopper went down while on a story.
18: Flames erupting after the aircraft crashed between 2 commercial buildings. Police say at least 3 people were killed, including a pedestrian on the ground. The chopper went down just after 7 p.m., less than a mile from where first responders were already working a deadly bus crash. An SUV had slammed into the side of a Metro bus, becoming lodged inside the vehicle.
1: President Trump has long been pushing for the Fed to cut interest rates, but experts think it's going to go the other way this afternoon. The Fed is expected to announce its first interest rate increase in 3 years because inflation is so high. On the rise, gas prices, $4.36 a gallon now, according to Gas Buddy. The Kennedy Center board closing down the main building for renovations, but President Trump says if his name isn't on the side of the building, there won't be any renovations at all. This is ABC News. A gold mine has collapsed, killing at least 67 people in a remote area of Sudan. Survivors say many more are still missing. In Gaza, a building housing families who were displaced by Israeli bombings collapsed overnight, killing 16 people, most of them children. A number of artists are dropping out of singer Ed Sheeran's tour in an act of protest after Sheeran removed the rapper Macklemore as his opening act because of his support for Palestinians.
20: I said free!
21: Macklemore then performing a song he wrote about the pro-Palestinian protests on college campuses. After the concerts, the Israeli-American Council circulating a petition saying his message relied on selective imagery and biased messaging. Macklemore alleging Patriots owner Robert Kraft, who owns Gillette Stadium, gave Sheeran an ultimatum, and other stadiums followed.
1: ABC's Whit Johnson dropping out of Sheeran's tour, Phineas, Lucas Graham, and Aaron Rowe, as well as Sheeran's entire traveling band. His next concert is Saturday. Sherry Preston, ABC News.
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2: Into the KFGO News Center, Austin Erickson. Good morning.
11: Good morning.
2: All right, do you guys like burritos?
11: Of course.
0: Yeah.
2: Okay, how fast?
11: I love little donkeys.
2: The food, the burrito. Okay, how fast do you think you could eat a burrito?
0: I mean, it depends how big it is.
2: Well, this woman, her name is Leah. She's a professional eater. She has reclaimed her Guinness World Record for being the fastest woman to eat a burrito. Okay? She first set the record by eating a 1.35-pound burrito in 42 seconds.
0: A 1.35-pound burrito in how many seconds?
2: 42.
0: Wow.
2: But get this. What? She broke her own record by eating a couple of years later by taking down the burrito in 32.35 seconds. But then another professional eater beat her at 31.47 seconds. However,
0: but wait, there's more.
2: Leah came right back at it to break the record again and did so by eating the entire burrito, the 1.35 pound burrito, in 30.75 seconds.
0: Because you got to have goals.
2: I mean,
0: you got to have dreams.
11: What did her digestive system say about all that?
2: Well, I don't know. Those professional leaders are crazy.
4: Yeah, no thanks.
11: So in college, I ran cross country and track at Augsburg College in Minneapolis, and a teammate of mine, Dan Gerber, was almost ate three Chipotle burritos in one sitting.
2: What? In one sitting?
11: That's when we were running 100 miles a week.
2: Okay, the ones with the rice and everything
11: in
2: them?
11: Yeah, the huge ones that are bigger
2: like
11: than
2: Coke cans.
11: Like as
2: big as my arm.
11: Yeah.
2: Wow.
11: So he's just like, yeah, I'll just run it off.
2: Oh, that's why you run then. So you can eat like nothing.
11: Yeah. Not to make yourself, you know, faster or to help the team out or pride. It's so I can eat more burritos.
2: There you go. All right.
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11: 7:05, 48 degrees in Fargo-Moorhead. 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The Tennessee woman wrongfully arrested and held at the Cass County Jail for months on bank fraud charges sues the city of Fargo. And the investigation and the investigator allegedly responsible for using AI to identify her as a suspect, 50-year-old Angela Lips, is seeking $10 million. The complaint says in July of last year, Lips was forcibly taken by agents from Tennessee and taken to Fargo and held in jail for 6 months. Lips says she had no idea why she was being taken and she had never been to North Dakota. Lips was identified as a suspect by AI facial recognition software and arrested. The complaint says Fargo police ignored facts. The software wasn't reliable. Lips also alleges she was denied basic care in jail and didn't receive her medications or dentures. Fargo police maintained proper probable cause procedures were followed before charges were eventually dropped. The Highway Patrol identifies those involved in a serious crash injuring four men Sunday night in Fargo. Troopers say 24-year-old Elijah Bauman of Moorhead was driving the wrong way on University Drive while fleeing law enforcement and under the influence of alcohol when he struck a motorcycle driven by 19-year-old Isaac Putney of Fargo. They suffered life-threatening injuries. Two passengers in Bauman's car, 23-year-old Keneal Marcato and 21-year-old Ty Smith of Fargo, were hurt. A third vehicle was hit in the crash. 29-year-old Frederick Jala of Fargo wasn't hurt. Bauman is charged with several felonies. Troopers are asking for charges including DUI, reckless endangerment, and criminal vehicular injury. The Cass County Sheriff's Office says it would also like to charge Bauman with fleeing, reckless endangerment, and driving under suspension. It's 7:07. 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
7: Ready to turn heads all around town? 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
11: The average price for a gallon of diesel in Minnesota is at a record high $6.18 a gallon, according to AAA. In North Dakota, it's $6.06 a gallon. Tyler Priest, a historian who's written four books about the oil industry, says diesel fuel is often called the workhorse of the global economy because it fuels semis, combines, tractors, construction equipment, trains, and ships.
8: The increase in diesel prices ripple through the economy in ways that gasoline does not. Commerce and trade and food are all dependent on diesel fuel. You know, even though we consume a lot more gasoline than we do diesel, diesel is important to the economy in a bedrock way.
11: Diesel prices are about 68% higher than a year ago. The Senate Agriculture Committee is expected to take up the farm bill today in Washington, and Minnesota Farm Bureau members are there. Jay Suri farms corn and soybeans in Blue Earth County, Minnesota, and says it's been a difficult time.
4: You see it in the fuel price and fertilizer price. So the two easy ones to point at always. I think diesel hit $6 around here recently, and fertilizer probably quadrupled or something like that in the last year or so. So it's been tough.
11: The House passed its version of the farm bill. It stalled the Senate Agriculture Committee partly because of Democrats wanting SNAP reform, and since Republican Kentucky Senator Mitch McConnell was recovering at home from a fall, he returned to Washington on Tuesday. Some Minnesota and North Dakota farmers and ranchers affected by drought get more time to replace livestock sold because of dry conditions. The IRS says they're covered by an extension of federal tax relief. It applies in qualifying areas experiencing severe, extreme, or exceptional drought during the year ending August 31st. Eligible producers who sold draft, dairy, or breeding livestock because of drought can get more time to replace animals and defer taxes on gains from sales. Livestock raised for slaughter and poultry aren't included. And the railroad crossing at 30th Avenue and 20th Street South in Moorhead will close at 7. It did close at 7 this morning. BNSF is doing work in the area. The city expects the work to be finished by this afternoon. 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Now to the Weather Cave with Tutal Tom's forecast.
9: Yeah, we have nothing going on right now as far as precip goes. Some showers popping up across north central and northwest South Dakota. They'll move north and eastward, so we'll have scattered showers midday in the afternoon. Not going to rain everywhere, but they will be around, so that's how it looks. And the sky should become mostly cloudy as well after some sunshine to start. And a high near 68, southeasterlies picking up to 7 to 21, with tonight featuring a few scattered showers ending in this evening, then clearing off down to 49. Winds will turn north under 10. And tomorrow, mostly sunny, about 74. Northeast winds anywhere from 7 to about 17, with rain chances moving in yet again as we look into Friday. Better chances south, lower chances to the north. And we're looking at temperatures to be right around 67 for the high. And on Saturday and Sunday, both chances for rain, hit and miss showers, mainly in the central and western Dakotas. It could encroach upon the eastern part of the Dakotas as well, but the chances look minimal. I'll just look at partly to mostly cloudy conditions on Saturday with a low of 52 and a high temperature right around 71. Then on Sunday, mostly cloudy with a high temperature right around 68 degrees. 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Right now, though, we have a mainly clear sky. Currently, it is 47 at the KFGO Weather Cave.
0: Thank you very much, Utah Tom, KFGO time. It's 7:12. 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On I-94 between West Fargo and Fargo, we are seeing traffic stopped in that construction area between Veterans Boulevard and the Tri-Level Bridge. Traffic slowed and stopped in some places. Also on the I-29 road construction site north of 52nd Avenue, also seeing traffic is stopped in points there as well. Definitely slowed. If you're traveling the metro, you see an accident, you see something impacting the morning commute, and you can safely let us know, please do so. Give us a call on our Northwest Tire Hotline, 701-237-5948.
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10: Hello, Douglas MacArthur, Jerome Lear, yes. And Robbie, Annette, Bye. Violet, Daniels.
2: Violet?
10: Violet. Violet.
2: Oh, Violet. I thought you said violent.
0: Well, I mean,
2: I'm like, okay.
0: You know, Jack, you are so great at what you do, painting a picture. And, like, last night, I don't remember exactly what had happened.
10: Was I talking pinkish hue?
0: No, you said, like, the Statue of Liberty.
10: Oh, Matt Croon's catch.
0: And I'm like, you can see how you're catching it, a Statue of Liberty.
10: I almost said, thank you. I almost said deja vu from a ball the night before. Yeah, that was a little blooper behind third, and he went out and just vertically stuck the mitt out and caught
0: it. Not horizontal.
10: No, vertically. Yeah, it was very Statue of Liberty-esque.
0: Well, that's what you said. So
10: yeah. That's what a ball game. Catching Derek's, and so you guys at 6:15. What a game. And I got all my bags packed. I got two suitcases. This could be an odd trip because of football Saturday, and I'll be in Kansas City, and then Friday night zipping over to Lincoln, and then if the Red Hawks fare well, you know, and I don't want to look ahead here, but and say Kane County beats Milwaukee, then the Red Hawks just stay on the road and they'll go to Geneva, Illinois. If not, they would win that series and drive back to Fargo and then go back to Milwaukee. It's that time of year where it goes. That's getting way far ahead because last night at Newman, it didn't appear the Red Hawks were on their way to a win.
0: No, in the pregame, you're talking to Coaster about how sometimes the breaks go your way, sometimes they don't. And the way it started out with balls hit into the gap.
10: Again,
0: it was like
10: infield single, the ball hits the pitcher and trickles. Yes, it was just one of those nights. And you're thinking, well, this maybe just.
0: Yeah.
10: Maybe not your team you want to face right now. Kansas City, the best record in the league. They're littered with major league guys. I mean, they've had Luke and Baker was with the Diamondbacks this year. 2026. I mean, that's a big leaguer this season.
0: And you and Coast are saying, is he the most dangerous hitter?
10: Easily. You know, he's 6'5", 285. Think about that.
0: And all of Americans.
10: The bat in his hand just looks like a wiffle ball bat. And so you really can't. And the Red Hawks walked him three times yesterday. I thought, there you go.
0: Yeah.
10: Don't let that dude beat you. He's good. But they've got, you know, Tyler Gentry, who's a former Kansas City Royal, leads off for KC. Baker mentioned big league this year. Then you keep going through the list, and it's just a who's who. So it's a good lineup. But the Red Hawks have a pretty good lineup as well. In case you missed it, it is as long a home run as I have seen in a while. The Red Hawks looking for a spark. Down 4-1. Jose Sermo.
12: The pitch, driven high and deep, forget it. Way back, that ball is way gone. Mars struck it down. A right field blast off the bat of Jose Sermo. The Serminator has struck again. 465 feet, 107 miles an hour off the bat. And the Red Hawks have pulled within a run, trailing at 4-3.
10: I wonder if there's a student at North Dakota State that's calling their parents about their car insurance. Because
2: they go to get in and there's a ball sitting in there.
10: There might
2: front
10: be
2: seat.
10: A ball in there. If you've been to Newman, anybody mm-hmm. been there, you have right field, then you have, you know, a little grass there, then you have Albright Boulevard, then you have a sidewalk, then you have a little berm, and then you have a parking lot. Sermo put it in the parking lot.
0: Wow.
2: That's nuts.
10: You know, he just ran into, I mean, obviously the guy, you know, his action reaction, the launch angle, mm-hmm. and then you heard 107 off the bat, which isn't, you know, it's not like it's 110 or 113, but 107 with the launch angle. If you've ever seen and it was darker than a stack of black cats, you know, dark night when he hit it. So the ball goes out and it looks good. Then it looks like a grain of salt almost, just a little weight thing. It gets smaller as it goes away.
2: Right.
10: That ball just, don't you say, disappeared into the night? That ball disappeared into the night.
2: And everybody just sort of stops. Do you hear the crack of a windshield?
10: Yeah, right. Then he was like, they're probably thinking, is that even going to come down?
2: Right.
10: That was big. And then the Red Hawks, you know, the pitching, Bryce Brasfield, a rookie, came in and just did phenomenally. He's a rookie pitcher. Again, this is this league. I just mentioned, you know, Casey's got a guy playing in the big leagues this year. Brasfield was pitching in college this past spring. You know, so mm-hmm. you got that dynamic going on. The Red Hawks got a clutch hit from Eric Felea to tie the game, and then a clutch hit from Brian Fuentes later to give him a lead. Tyler Jeans came on and got the save, and the Red Hawks win it 5-4. Now they're tied at one game apiece. They go to Kansas City, travel day today, and they'll play tomorrow night, guaranteed a Friday night game. The Hawks could get tomorrow night. Now they flip the script and put Kansas City in a tough spot.
0: Right.
10: And the Red Hawks have Kyle Krieger, who's coming off one of the best starts of the year. So we'll see what happens. Difference, KC, though, turf, infield, outfield, and porch, left field, right field.
0: Okay.
10: Deeper in center, but the ball jumps. So let's see if the bats can continue on. But just a nice win for the Red Hawks. Certainly proud of that team. Meanwhile, the Twins and the Yankees.
13: Here's pitch to Belly. Swung on, hit to the gap in deep right center field. That baby's carrying, and it is gone. A two-run homer. And in a blink, the Yankees have a 2-0 lead. Bellinger's home run, his 16th.
10: Yeah, Spencer Jones hit his 10th home of the year, drove in three, 8-1 the final in that one. They'll wrap up that series today. Carlos Rodon for the Yankees. Daniel Zebulon Matthews pitching today for the Minnesota Twins. Catch that on 740 The Fan. And a lot of volleyball, Robbie and Doug, yesterday. Sargent County, blank tri-state, straight sets. Hankinson four-set winners over Richland, Lisbon, 3-1 over Enderlin. Mayport CG and Hillsborough Central Valley win 5 sets. Mayport CG wins it. Valley City blanked Wahpeton in straight sets. And Oak Grove, good club, 3-0 over Kindred. Northern Cass, Central Cass. Oh, a battle of the Casses. The Jaguars and the Squirrels go nuts. Northern Cass wins it 3-1. Davies blank Central in straight sets. West Fargo 3-2 over Horace. Cheyenne defeating Moorhead 3-1 yesterday. Barnesville defeating Henning 3-1 on the volleyball court. North over Red River. Hawley blanks Pelican Rapids, just to name a few. DGF 3-0 over Ada Borup West. Vikings returning to practice, getting set for the Chicago Bears on Sunday at 12 noon. A little bit after 12 noon. And then the Minnesota Wild extending coach John Hines to a contract extension. So there you go. He was entering his final year of his contract. So I like what Johnny brings to the table, certainly with that Wild team. So they extended that. College football coming up. North Dakota State at Sac State on Saturday night. UND in Nebraska to take on the Cornhuskers. Cornhuskers, coached by Matt Rhule, says got a lot of respect for North Dakota.
14: I've had a chance to coach in FCS. Great, great players in FCS. I think the football team we're playing against is well coached and disciplined and well playing, executing of a team as I've seen in a while. And they do a great, great, great job. The offensive line, it's probably one of the best well-coached offensive lines I've seen. They've got good players.
10: When you look at some of these, we're talking now Power Four coaches, you know, Big Ten, see, when they reference teams and they'll reference the type of programs in the Dakotas and Montana, and certainly speaking of North Dakota State's North Dakota, mm-hmm. South Dakota State, South Dakota, Montana, Montana State. And that's what you hear a lot. Matt Rhule has done his homework, and it's because of the big bodies up front and then skill guys. And yeah, and Nebraska not taking North Dakota lightly at all. In 2022, UND had him in the third quarter, had him on the ropes. Last year, North Dakota should have beaten Kansas State mm-hmm. on the road. So Nebraska's not, you know, he's got Matty Rhule's got them coached up. They're not going to be overlooking UND. So
0: well, you know, and with all due respect to any quarterback anywhere, you can put Jerry Kaminsky in about any conference in any division, and he is an elite top tier quarterback.
10: Yeah, and I see these national shows, and I'm on a couple in Nebraska here today and tomorrow, and everyone's like, boy, he should have been here. Why wouldn't he? But he got offers, 6-figure offers.
0: Yeah.
10: But chose to return. I think these are great things to be highlighted. When you turn down $400,000, $500,000, $300,000, $600,000, and then return, why? Why do you think that is? Culture, mm-hmm. development, saying I can be developed here as much as I can there.
0: Right, and the sideline stories about like Jack Strand are that he could have gone to like
10: right.
0: a Big Ten
10: it's a
0: school.
10: Great example.
0: And he's like, well, they never wanted me to begin with. Why would I want to go there now?
10: So he stays at MSUM and right. look at me now. Yeah, terrific example, dog. Yeah, that's so I kind of giggle when I hear some national pundits thinking like these are no-brainers.
0: Yeah.
10: They're not no-brainers for some of you. You have to deep peel the onion back and understand why some of these players return or stay with their programs. It's a comfortable factor, and they know they're getting developed. And like Jack Strand, you can be playing on Sundays too.
0: Right.
10: You don't have to jump it out. The Dragons, speaking of which, they're at Augustana coming up this weekend, to name a few. A lot of big Friday night lights. Now my mind is on a Thursday, but you're telling me it's Wednesday for sure.
0: Mm-hmm.
10: Yeah, it is, isn't it?
0: It's Wednesday.
10: Twins and Yankees today in the Fan Couch Potato Radio with Derek Hanson coming up tonight. It does feel though we're getting into the that switch over towards another busy weekend.
0: Yep.
10: Oh, love it.
0: You know, you were working late last night
10: yes.
0: and early this morning. You maybe missed our question of the day, but I'm really curious as to what your answer would be, Jack.
10: Is it cereal?
0: No, if you were a farmer.
2: Technically it could be.
0: Yeah, it could be. If you were a farmer, this is Big Iron Day number two.
10: Yes.
0: If you were a farmer or rancher, what would you raise or grow? I mean, I think Jack Michaels in the straw hat with the corn cob, like out on the ranch,
10: yeah.
0: out on the farm, what would you be raising?
10: Well, I know exactly what I would raise or grow.
0: Oh.
10: And I think, and I hope everybody's getting top dollar for their product. You know, this is
0: right.
10: how it
0: yep.
10: makes the world go round. But I think that we are in such a food craze and delicacy, and you know, that we talk food and we love food.
2: We
10: you
2: love
10: have to have food.
2: Food.
10: Yeah, it's part of Maslow's hierarchy of needs. You have
2: yeah.
10: to eat.
2: Yeah.
0: Oxygen, water.
10: But I'll tell you what I would do. I would raise a baby Wagyu. I would feed. You know, it's gonna cost me early probably.
0: Are you going to the Matherin Ranch? Is that kind of where
10: I might do that, or go to Japan or China? Where yeah, I don't
2: somebody
10: know.
2: Somebody needs
10: are.
2: To tell me, baby Wagyu. Who?
10: Wagyu.
2: Wagyu.
10: Know,
2: yeah.
10: And I would raise.
2: Because I was thinking, how are you going to raise spaghetti sauce when he said Wagyu?
0: And you're allergic to it.
10: Doesn't Wagyu. That? Didn't he also play a Laverne and Shirley?
0: Oh no!
10: The big Wagyu.
0: No.
10: I would raise. How do you pronounce it? Wagyu?
2: I think it's Wagyu.
10: Wagyu. Yeah. I would raise Wagyu cattle, and then I would have my own stand, and I would raise
0: you
10: them.
0: You'd eat all your profits is what you'd do.
10: That would be the problem. Yeah. You'd have to have someone there to
0: how
10: make sure.
0: How did they go broke? How did they do that?
10: And I would have that in every high school concession, Wagyu bites, you know?
2: There you go. You could do, those little mini burgers,
10: I would
2: sliders.
10: Have food trucks next to colleges and Wagyu. They're spending the parents' money anyway, so why not? Let's
2: okay,
10: go.
2: Okay, if you're going to have a food truck serving Wagyu, what are you going to call it? The big Wagyu?
10: The
2: big... I win.
10: Bobby!
2: I win.
10: If you stop by the big Wagyu, you, and then I would serve Yoo-hoo. So I'd have Wagyu, Wagyu and Yoo-hoo.
0: No.
10: But maybe that's what I do now. And then I'd feed them, only the finest delicacies of grass.
0: Sorry I asked.
10: So you asked, and you shall receive.
2: I love us.
10: Robbie, when do we open up that food truck?
2: The big Wagyu.
10: Oh, we're going to take a bite in the first part, but I think we're retiring 100,000-aires.
2: I think I saw one on Marketplace, so I'll dig into it, okay?
10: All right. We'll have more sports coming up next hour.
0: Thanks, Jack. Capital Time 7:26. 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
15: Sarah Heinrich. Row crop producers can now report planted acreage at Farm Service Agency offices across the country as a new modernization system is in place. Farm Production and Conservation Undersecretary Richard Fordyce discusses the development of a modernized crop acreage reporting system from a pilot phase to implementation across the country.
16: The pilot program, we selected 12 counties across the country. We selected them based on the cropping types, the topography, the geography. We even selected a county as a pilot because of its bandwidth capacity, its connectivity, because we wanted to see if this system would function in areas where we don't have great internet connections, great Wi-Fi signals. It was an overwhelming success in those 12 counties. The pilot was an ability for us to roll it out there, get feedback, and also, honestly, we say try to break it. So we tried to break the system and found some vulnerabilities early on in the pilot. Those were immediately fixed. So we continued to operate the pilot in those 12 counties. And then we rolled it out to the entire country. So the modernized acreage reporting platform will be available for fall seeded crops. So folks that are going in to report crops this fall will have the ability to be able to access and use the new system.
15: Once again, that's Farm Production and Conservation Undersecretary Richard Fordyce. Anyone who loves gardening and sharing plant knowledge is invited to apply for the NDSU Extension Master Gardener Program. Online training starts in January, offering a learning experience for adults. The Extension Master Gardener Program is a national volunteer service organization that works in cooperation with land-grant universities. The program trains and empowers volunteers to teach others how to garden, conserve natural resources such as pollinators, beautify communities, and diagnose common garden problems. NDSU Extension is now accepting applications for the 2027 Extension Master Gardener Program. Accepted applicants will take a 40-hour volunteer training course designed to provide participants with the knowledge and skills necessary. Weekly classes will be held from January 22nd to April 2nd. Course topics include vegetable and fruit production, soil health, composting, plant diseases and insects, annual and perennial flowers, tree selection and maintenance, landscape design, houseplants, and lawn maintenance. The classes are taught by NDSU faculty and Extension personnel. 25 North Dakota counties will be accepting a limited number of Extension Master Gardener Program applications. The application deadline is November 4th. The Cattlemen's Beef Board will invest approximately $39.5 million into programs of beef promotion, research, consumer information, industry information, foreign marketing, and producer communications. during fiscal 2027, subject to USDA approval. The Beef Promotion Operating Committee has approved checkoff funding for a total of 12 authorization requests or grant proposals for the fiscal year beginning October 1st. The committee, which includes 10 producers and importers from the Cattlemen's Beef Board, and 10 producers from the Federation, and 10 producers from the Federation of State Beef Councils, also recommended full Cattlemen's Beef Board approval of a budget amendment to reflect the split of funding between budget categories affected by their decisions. 9 contractors and 4 subcontractors brought 13 authorization requests worth approximately $49.6 million to the Beef Promotion Operating Committee last week, approximately $10.1 million more than the funds available from the CBB budget. With your Ag News, I'm Farm and Ranch Director Sarah Heinrich from the Enterprise Sales Ag Studio for the Mighty 790 and 104.7 KFGO.
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2: All right. Good morning, Nate Cohen.
18: Hello.
2: How are you?
18: I'm good.
2: Wow. You had your first big iron picnic last night.
18: Yes, it was the best.
2: Did you get enough to eat?
18: Yeah, it was awesome. It was fun. Good to see all the KFGO crew and some of the
2: always kind of
18: it was
2: fun.
18: Good.
2: All right,
18: good time.
2: So with our question of the day, though, we did ask, because it's big iron, and if you were ever a farmer and or rancher, what would you ranch and or farm?
18: Well, my brother farms beans and corn, so I'm gonna say beans and corn.
2: Beans and corn. All yep. right.
0: But he'd be farming for you, like
2: he'd be
0: your hired man, right?
18: I suppose, yeah.
2: Okay.
0: I don't sound confident in that. Yeah. Do you ever go up and work for him?
18: No.
0: No.
18: He's got enough help. He doesn't want my help.
0: I think maybe you're underestimating your value.
18: Maybe. We'll see.
0: Okay.
18: All right. 47 degrees, mostly clear, Fargo-Moorhead at 7:31 from the KFGO News Center. I'm Nate Cohen. A Tennessee woman wrongfully jailed on bank fraud charges is suing the city of Fargo for $10 million. 50-year-old Angela Lips and her lawyers filed the federal lawsuit this week. She says that Fargo police relied on flawed artificial intelligence facial recognition software to wrongfully identify her as a suspect last year. Lips claims she had never been to North Dakota but was held behind bars for 6 months between facilities in Tennessee and the Cass County Jail. Civil rights lawsuit alleges that Lips was denied basic care and medication in custody, was released with no way to get home, and ultimately lost her home and car and personal belongings due to the incident. Former Fargo Police Chief Dave Zabolski previously defended the department's actions, saying that investigators followed standard probable cause procedures before eventually dropping the charges upon review of new evidence. 47 degrees, you're listening to KFGO News.
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18: Mostly clear sky, you're listening to KFGO News. As many as 16 Minneapolis schools face potential closure as part of a transformation plan unveiled last night by Minneapolis Public Schools as the district looks to address dwindling enrollment and nearly $40 million in a budget deficit.
1: The district says up to 16 schools could close, impacting thousands of students and families. Board member Greta Callahan criticized the plan's transparency, adding that all MPS schools would be negatively impacted.
20: Because we've done this before, and it has been done across the country, we know this will impact recruitment of new families, retention of current families. The emotional impact of this, the attrition we will see, cannot be overstated. Talk about bad press.
1: Three different plans were presented to the school board on Tuesday night, all of which called for at least 14 schools to be closed. MPS Superintendent Dr. Lisa Sales Adams.
21: It is often said that MPS has some amazing things happening in certain schools, but it's not to scale, and the experience for students across the district is inconsistent. That is simply unacceptable for a public school system that is here for all students. We can and we must do better for every student.
1: This all comes as the district addresses declining enrollment and a nearly $40 million budget deficit.
18: It's reporter Mark Fry. Two Chinese men have pled guilty to the theft of cooking oil in 9 states, including Minnesota. Dar Danielson reporting.
22: 33-year-old Tianju Chen pleaded guilty to racketeering, conspiracy, and money laundering, and 33-year-old Yong Chen pleaded guilty to racketeering conspiracy. They were accused, along with 11 others, of stealing or attempting to steal used cooking oil from restaurants in Iowa and 9 other states. The group would then take the used cooking oil to warehouses in Iowa and 4 other states where it could be turned into biodiesel fuel and resold. They face a maximum of 20 years in prison for each count when they're sentenced on January 29th.
18: And North Dakota Congresswoman Julie Fedorchuk's bill to modernize the country's electricity transmission system has unanimously passed the House. High Capacity Grid Act requires the use of best available conductors for new and rebuilt interstate transmission lines. It also aims to improve grid reliability at the lowest possible cost for consumers.
23: Permitting and constructing new transmission lines can take years. On average, it takes more than 4 years to permit a new power line, and sometimes over a decade before a single shovel hits the ground.
18: Information from the Battle Group and Energy Information Administration shows that electricity transmission costs have gone up 180% since 2005, and generation costs have declined. Into the KFGO Weather Center now, the DeWalt Fall Tool Sale is going on now through September 30th at Acme Tools. 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
9: Looking at mostly cloudy sky developing after some morning sunshine, and the breeze will pick up a bit, but southeast at 7 to 21 by midday and afternoon. Hit and miss showers arriving midday and continuing into the afternoon. They'll be scattered. Not everyone will get hit. Depends on where you are or where you were not. Look for a high near 68. Scattered showers end in the evening, then clearing off down to 49 tonight. The wind will turn north under 10 to tomorrow. Mostly sunny, 74. Northeast winds at 7. To 17 miles per hour with the next chance for rain sliding in on Friday. Details about that and more with the Cape Call coming up soon. Right now, some high clouds out there here and there and 47 at the KFGO Weather Cave.
0: Thank you very much, Too Tall Tom. KFGO time is 7:37. Coming up in just a couple of moments, Vern Newman, Matt's Automotive, joins us answering your car or truck, any of those questions. If you've got a question, text that question in right now to 35270. Text that question in to 35270 about your car, truck. Vern Newman will answer that question live on the air. We are seeing traffic stopping on I-94 in the eastbound lanes in the road construction site between Veterans Boulevard and the Tri-Level Bridge. Also, traffic stopping at points north of 52nd Avenue on I-29 in that construction zone as well. Right now, if you're traveling the metro, you see an accident, you see something impacting the morning commute, and you can safely let us know, please do so. Give us a call on our Northwest Tire Hotline, 701-237-5948.
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2: Good morning. It's 7:38. The morning crew. It's Doug, Robbie, and our friend Vern from Matt's Automotive. Good morning, Vern.
4: Good morning.
0: Hey, folks, you can text your question in to Vern Newman right now at 35270. Text your question in at 35270. Vern will answer that question live on the air. And if you don't know, folks, Vern Newman been at this for a long time and actually does teaching and instruction. So he is everything and more, which
2: maybe we should quiz him then.
0: Well, in kind of a way that we are is the LED lights. You know, I get when I'm driving and I've got a work vehicle and I get flashed all the time because it's got the full LED lights and there's like not much. Are we going to come to a point where instead of just either like bright or dim, you'll be able to like dial back your LED lights so you're not blinding people? Is this a problem, Vern?
4: You know, I would say it's a personal problem for myself. I have astigmatism. So driving at night, it is
2: it's hard.
4: It is ultra harsh on myself.
2: Mm-hmm.
4: So much so I get a little bit of road rage when somebody gets behind me and their lights are too bright, and I'm just like, man, just pass me, just go around me, you know?
2: Yeah.
4: But I don't know about as far as dialing the brightness of your lights there. You know, maybe someday we'll get to that. You know, I think things are starting to evolve or switch more to the LED. I think on newer vehicles we're seeing, instead of like a bulb replacement, you have to replace an entire assembly because of those LEDs that are integrated into the headlamp assembly.
2: Mm.
4: You know, I know that halogens are getting a little bit brighter though too, and then some vehicles have those HID or high intensity discharge lamps too. So everything's moving towards a little bit of a brighter lamp.
2: Well, and then there's also the feature where you can put it on the auto bright, auto dim. I don't like that feature because I don't feel as though I'm dimming them soon enough for the other drivers.
4: Yeah, I've used it once or twice. I can't say it was super nice, like a luxury to have that. I think there are certain people where it probably is, but I always worry about the oncoming traffic. And maybe I need to go back and take my driver's test again or something, because I don't remember what the rules are. If you're on a split highway heading down the road, if you can have brights on, if you have oncoming traffic on the opposite side, but it's not in a connected lane.
2: Right. Well,
4: so it gets a little confusing as to when I should be doing that.
2: And you know what? We should look that up, because, yeah, when you're on the interstates and the stuff, I had heard that you don't necessarily need to turn your brights off. Which is the thought, but I always do because it's a pain in the butt. I always do. And especially when I'm on a two lane, and I will do it way before, and I end up yelling at the other car, like, put your dims on.
4: We're all in the same boat then.
2: That's true. Okay. We're talking with Vern from Matt's Automotive. If you have a question about your car or anything else vehicle related, text us now to the Adventure RV Text Club at 352-70. Someone writes in, every time I turn the steering wheel sharply to the left while parking, I hear a clicking or a snapping sound. What could be the issue here?
4: There are a lot of things that could cause that type of noise. We could have a broken suspension piece underneath there. There could be a CV axle that's faulty. There could be something that's worn or loose. I guess the easiest way for us to figure that out would be to get it into one of our shops so that we could help you fix that.
2: Okay, and is there a reason why it may be just to the left? They didn't say if it's either or, but when they're turning the steering wheel sharply to the left, is there a reason why would be?
4: I bet once we figured out the answer, we could explain that. But well, until we have that, it's tough because we'd love to paint that picture ahead of time, but until we know, it's hard to describe that story to that person.
2: Okay. Someone else writes in at 35270. You can send your text questions in now for Vern from Matt's Automotive. I step on the brakes. There's a loud squeal, but it goes away when I'm driving. Well, when you're driving, you're not on the brakes. Anyway, do I need new pads or is it just moisture?
4: It could be moisture. It could be a pad-related issue. Typically, on every brake pad, there's going to be what we call a wear bar or a wear indicator. And that wear bar is designed to basically tell you at about 3 millimeters of pad left, hey, it's time to start looking at replacing your brakes.
2: Mm,
4: so if that is what is causing the squeal, that would be something that would be like, hey, yep, you did exactly what you're supposed to. Go get that looked at when you start hearing that noise.
2: Okay.
4: Go ahead.
2: Well, I was just going to say, is that an easy look for you guys? Like you look at and you can say, no, you're okay.
4: Sometimes yes, sometimes no. Sometimes you can get the measurements through the wheel wells and you don't really have to do a whole lot. Other times, if I don't have good access to get a good look at that brake pad, we might have to take the wheels off. Either way, it's easy in general. It's just a matter of, do I need to get it up in the air or not?
2: Yeah. And do you feel as though once you get the wheels off, you might as well just change it?
4: Yeah. You know, if it's due for it, absolutely.
2: Okay. All right.
4: It helps with time and getting things back to people faster.
2: All right. Once again, we're talking with Vern from Matt's Automotive. If you've got a question with your vehicle, you can text it now to the Adventure RV Text Club at 352-70. All right. Someone says, when I pull

0: I run into a store for like 10 minutes. It takes a really long time or a really long crank to start back up. Any idea?
1: My suspicion is that your battery probably isn't fully charged, that, you know, if you're driving in somewhere and you're taking a short trip, that we haven't gotten enough time to fully charge that battery, and all these short trips are continuing to deplete it. I would probably want to start with a electrical system test on there. Let's test the battery. Let's test the alternator. Let's find out, you know, how those are performing. If both of those check out, it could be an engine performance related issue, but I'd probably be starting with those electrical systems first.
0: Okay. Once again, your question's answered by Vern from Matt's Automotive, if he can, at 35270. We did get sort of an answer to our question. Someone writes in, I believe North Dakota, you don't have to dim your lights on a four-lane highway, but in Minnesota, you have to. So there we go. That's what now we know, right?
1: That's helpful. That was a specific road I was referencing, and it's heading towards Minneapolis. So.
0: Okay. Here's another one, and this is, you know, with the high cost of diesel right now. They're just curious what the average miles per gallon of maybe a big rig semi might be.
1: I would not be able to answer that confidently, to be honest with
0: you. Yeah,
1: I'd love to, but Google's probably going to be a better answer than I would.
0: Probably, you know, and again, diesel fuel. But do vehicles that are diesel usually get a little bit better mileage? Like, you know, cars and trucks? Well, not cars, but
1: they
0: trucks.
1: Do.
0: Yeah.
1: Especially with the advancement of these mini diesels that they've been coming out with. They've been designed specifically for fuel economy.
0: Oh, okay. Let's see. Someone writes in, my tire pressure monitoring system, the light keeps flashing even though I've manually confirmed all four tires are the exact and correct PSI. Could it be a dead sensor battery?
1: It absolutely could. Typically when the light starts flashing, that indicates there's a problem with the system, not always necessarily that there's a low tire. So you've already ruled out the easy stuff. The next step would be to get those sensors actually tested. It could be something with the actual system itself, too, and how it reports to those sensors. But if we were testing it at our shops, we would probably start looking at the sensors first.
0: And are those sensors in the tire?
1: Yes. Yep. Most of them are. In 2007, the federal government mandated that we put this system in every new vehicle being manufactured moving forward. Now, it doesn't specify what you have to do with it. For a little while, Ford was using what they called a band sensor, which basically wrapped around the wheel instead of in the valve stem. Most manufacturers have been using the valve stem sensor for years and years and years. Our first versions of this actually came out before 2007, and most of those tire pressure monitoring systems were ABS enabled, meaning it read the wheel speed, and if it measured an abnormality in the wheel speed, it would detect that there was a low tire.
0: And go ahead, keep on. I'll tell you what I've got here. Go ahead.
1: Now a lot more manufacturers are switching back to that ABS-enabled system so that there isn't the sensor inside of the tire anymore.
0: All right, because sometimes you got to be careful if you're trying to get snow out of your hubcaps in the winter because you could maybe harm that sensor?
1: You'd harm the valve stem.
0: Okay.
1: Would be the thing. The reason why your sensor might get harmed is if, you know, for a while they would use these metal valve stems and it would be very rigid. So yes, if you were trying to get snow out of your hubcaps and you knocked the valve stem, it could break the sensor on the back end of it. It's just one piece, and if you think of a fulcrum, it would kind of bend it past what it should. I think I haven't seen those metal valve stems in a long time. We've dealt a lot more with these rubber valve stems. You still can damage them by, you know, trying to get snow out of the wheel well, but it's more likely that, you know, you'll cause that valve stem a little bit of damage.
0: All right. So we did get a couple of great people answering. They must have Googled. Semis get anywhere from 5 to 9. Another person writes, semis get 4 to 6. And another person writes in, newer semis get anywhere between 7 and 8. I'm not driving a semi. Yeah, right?
1: Kind of our range there.
0: See, and we're learning things too, right?
1: Absolutely. That's
0: all
1: why
0: right.
1: I stay on this.
0: Okay, if anybody has any questions or needs something looked at, where should we send them?
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0: 53rd Avenue South.
1: All right, thanks, and have a great day, Vern.
0: You as well.
2: It takes a whole crew to do what we do.
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7: Hey, man.
1: I'm taking a look at your forecast, and tomorrow looks like the pick of the week as far as days go.
7: I would say you're probably
1: with
7: right.
1: With the warmer temp, mm-hmm. A little bit, I mean.
7: And sunshine.
1: 74.
7: Yeah. Yeah, I know.
1: Yeah.
7: 74 now is a bargain.
1: Yeah.
7: You're right. We'll take it. The chances for rain are in the forecast today. I'm not promising it's going to rain, but I'm promising there will, not promising, but I feel pretty good about rain being here and there as we move into the midday and afternoon. Already some showers popping up and moving in from South Dakota, so we'll see some of that moving in, along with the increase in cloud cover as the day wears on. So scattered showers midday and afternoon. Depends on where you are or where you are not. Some folks will get hit. Some will not. 68, the high southeasterlies picking up. To 7 to 21. Scattered showers end in the evening, then clearing off tonight down to 49. And winds will turn north under 10. Might be a rumble of thunder today and into the evening tonight, but certainly nothing that's going to be anything to worry about. And then tomorrow, mostly sunny, as we mentioned, the pick day of the week, I do believe, 74 the high. Northeast wind at 7 to 17. Then, for Friday, mostly cloudy and breezy. Areas of showers. Low 57, high 67. On Saturday, partly to mostly cloudy, low 52 with a high of 71. And then Sunday, mostly cloudy, look for a high right around 68 degrees. There are some chances, minimal as it may be, for a few passing light rain showers this weekend, mainly in central and western North and South Dakota. Will they make it this far east? Right now, it doesn't look like it will, but there'll probably be more clouds than sun this upcoming weekend as well. Weather brought to you by Northwest Tire. Stop in and enjoy lunch today from 11 to 2 p.m. Join them at 1450 Main Avenue West in West Fargo. Some 30s on the board still up north, but it's going to warm up. That sun is out, and we have a light variable wind right now. It is 46 in Moorhead, 44 at the airport, and 48 at the KFGO Weather Cave.
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9: All right, once again, we're out at the Big Iron booth. 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I'm Farm and Ranch Director Sarah Heinrich.
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1: KFGO time is 7:57. The morning crew wrapping it up. Back at it tomorrow, the Thursday, as we head out to Big Iron Day 2. Tyler Axness filling in for News and Views. Good morning.
16: Good morning, Robbie. Beautiful morning out here out at the Red River Valley Fairgrounds. Place is starting to come out to life because the vendors are getting set up. Gates open at 9 o'clock, and we're going to break it all down for you coming up.
1: How's that coffee in our little studios there at Big Iron?
16: Well, hey, remember when I said there should be a list here? Mm-hmm. One of them didn't have the water poured in it. So
1: Yes, they did.
16: No, I promise you, Robbie. One of them was sitting, just had the coffee grinds in it. But don't worry, I was able to manage. I'm a coffee drinker myself, so I got it geared up. It's ready for anybody that's coming on through.
1: Okay, this seems a little weird because both Amy and I were standing there yesterday when we got them ready. Did she not pour the coffee in? Water in that one?
16: Oh, trust me. I sent her a message right away. I said, hey, remember that list I was talking about? You two are giving me grief? Well,
1: okay,
16: it should have been
1: a list. She was giving you the most grief, but that's so funny here. We thought, oh, we'll do Tyler this big favor and have it all ready. And, yeah, look at us go, huh?
16: Yeah, I could be a strong, independent man sometimes, Robbie. I was able to get the coffee made for everybody coming on through the KFGO studio.
1: I'm pretty impressed with you. There you go. I think Carly should keep you, that's for sure.
16: Yeah, she hasn't got rid of me yet, so.
1: All right, so what do we got coming up today then, day two?
16: You have a big story here in Fargo. Angela Lips was wrongfully arrested here in Fargo, detained because of AI that had identified her as somebody that had committed fraud. Well, she's suing the area for $10 million. We got one of the attorneys coming on that's representing Angela Lips in that case. That's coming up. Also, we got Vern Thompson. He is running for North Dakota Ag Commissioner. There was a data center meeting in Castleton last night. They packed the place, so we're going to break that down for everybody. And just talk about what's going on out here at Big Iron. Yesterday, vendors were thrilled with the attendance. It was a great showing of people, farmers and ranchers that came on out, and we're hoping for the same thing today.
1: Okay, are you ready for the chicken poop bingo?
16: That was a big success,
1: I do have to say.
16: So, yeah, I've got no involvement in it. I just get to watch everyone else sit and go to pure silence until, well, the chicken does his business, and then you hear the crowd erupt. So it's a lot of fun.
1: All right, we'll check in again with Tyler Raxness for News and Views coming up just after 8.
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9: ABC News, I'm Sherry Preston. 6 people killed in Los Angeles in a pair of connected crashes. 3 of the victims dying after an accident involving a bus and an SUV, and then 3 more dying when a news helicopter covering that story crashed. The NTSB is investigating. Later today, the Fed is expected to raise interest rates for the first time in 3 years, despite pressure from President Trump to cut rates. Also rising, the price of gasoline, now averaging about $4.36 a gallon nationwide, and diesel, that says oil industry expert Tom Closa, hits all of us, since so much of what we buy is shipped using trucks burning diesel fuel.
17: The economy runs on diesel. Diesel accounts for about 30 million barrels a day of worldwide petroleum demand.
9: Diesel running more than $6 a gallon. The European Union today pitching the idea of making Canada the EU's first associate member. Outgoing GOP Congressman Thomas Massie filing articles of impeachment against War Secretary Pete Hegseth. This is ABC News. To regulate or not to regulate artificial intelligence, Meta chief Mark Zuckerberg now says he supports independent evaluations in development, but others say the guardrails for AI are premature. ABC's Luz Pena has more on a conference that was held in Silicon Valley on Tuesday.
18: Interviewing Anthropic's CEO Dario Amodei, who has been increasingly vocal about the speed of AI.
19: What's your biggest shock about where we are right now?
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24: 48 degrees, partly sunny in Fargo. Morning at 8:03. I'm Austin Erickson with the news. Higher diesel prices are having a ripple effect on our region's economy, according to a historian who's written 4 books about the oil industry. Tyler Priest says diesel isn't the only fueling semis on highways and the combines and tractors and farm fields, but also ships, trains, and tugboats that move barges. Priest says refineries are producing every barrel of crude oil they can, and the U.S. is exporting record amounts of diesel.
25: Late fall, early winter is also the time when refineries often shut down for maintenance. So all these factors are going to converge and possibly drive prices even higher.
24: The average price for a gallon of diesel in Minnesota is at a record high, $6.18 a gallon, according to AAA. In North Dakota, it's $6.06 a gallon. Some Minnesota and North Dakota farmers and ranchers affected by drought get more time to replace livestock sold because of dry conditions. The IRS says they're covered by an extension of federal tax relief. It applies in qualifying areas experiencing severe, extreme, or exceptional drought during the year ending August 31st. Eligible producers who sold draft dairy or breeding livestock because of drought can get more time to replace animals and defer taxes on gains from sales. Livestock raised for slaughter and poultry aren't included. Minnesota's archery deer season opens this weekend, and the DNR is asking hunters to log wildlife sightings when they're in the field. Research scientist Tyler Obermoller says the information helps track deer and other animal populations and supports management decisions.
0: Give that information to our area wildlife managers and help them set harvest regulations. So this is being used every year, and it's really valuable information. So we really hope that our deer hunters are excited about this and get out there and log those wildlife sightings.
24: Hunters can submit observations through the DNR's online Deer Hunter Observation Survey. It's 8:05. This is KFGO News.
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24: An 8-year-old Underwood, Minnesota boy is recognized for being a hero. At a city council meeting, Otter Tail County Sheriff Barry Fitzgibbons presented an award to Kingsley Espicia for his courageous and selfless actions. In July, he was fishing at the Bass Lake Public Access when a 3-year-old fell into the water. Still in his clothes, Kingsley jumped in and pulled the young boy to safety. The sheriff and council members credit Kingsley's quick thinking, courage, and willingness to act in preventing what could have been a tragic outcome. And the railroad crossing at 30th Avenue and 20th Street South in Moorhead is closed as BNSF is doing work in the area. The city expects the work to be finished by this afternoon. 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Now on over to the Weather Cave with Two Tall Tom's forecast.
16: Weather brought to you by Meats by John and Wayne, featuring barbecued ribs on special every Wednesday while supplies last at Meats by John and Wayne. So for the rest of the day, the clouds will continue to increase from southwest to northeast as it becomes mostly cloudy, eventually with scattered showers midday and afternoon, about 68 for the high southeast wind, picking up to 7 to 21. Scattered showers end this evening, then clearing off down to 49, and tomorrow mostly sunny, 74, northeast winds at 7 to 17 with Friday looking to be mostly cloudy and breezy. Areas of showers as another system moves in. Better chances south, lower chances north. About 67 for the high. And then for the weekend, looks partly to mostly cloudy. And the chances for showers remain to the west and southwest of us, I do believe. 71 on Saturday and about 68 on Sunday. Still chilly out there. We have a partly sunny sky, a light northeasterly breeze. 45 in Moorhead, 44 at the airport, 43 at the KFGO Weather Cave.
6: News and views with Tyler Axness from Big Iron coming up in just a moment. First, though, we say good morning to third-generation auctioneer Max Steffes at the Steffes Group. They've been connecting buyers and sellers for successful auctions since 1960. And, Max, we're in the middle of a busy week. We've got Big Iron underway. Tyler Axness is hosting News and Views today. Tyler's from Benson County, and you've got a Benson County land auction today, too.
7: I did not know that Tyler was from Benson County. We do.
6: Yeah.
7: Near Esmond, Rusty, 621 acres closing today at 10. So great opportunity to add quite a bit of acres to your operation or investment portfolio if you're into land. Be sure to check out that auction closing at 10 today. Yeah, there's 14 auctions this week, and we're right in the middle of it today with Tomes Trucking in Wisconsin. Clear Lake, Wisconsin is today at 11. We've also got Marv Mellon's Farm Retirement Auction in Pennock, Minnesota. And then tomorrow, some more land auctions down by Lemoore. We got a half section that we're going to be selling at 10. That's open for bidding right now. And, of course, north of Fraser, 736 acres. Folks, if you're looking for some hunting land in Minnesota Lakes Country, you want to take a look at that auction closing at 12 tomorrow. And then don't forget the large Steffes construction auction is tomorrow. Everything from cranes to a Cat 385 excavator to more excavators. We got dozers. We got scrapers. Payloaders, pretty much everything that you need on the job site from Nevada all the way up to North Dakota and Williston. Big auction sale tomorrow on the construction event. And another beautiful day for Big Iron. Of course, we're going to be out there today at the Expo building, so we'd love to visit with you and stop by and see us.
6: Yeah, you guys are in booth number 1 and 2 in the Expo Center. And, Max, we want to invite everybody out to Big Iron this afternoon around 3:45. There's going to be the first ever FFA bid auctioneering contest. So folks are invited. Bring your checkbook.
7: Yeah, that's right. First time the state association's been doing that. And, of course, the Steffes family's been part of that state association for decades and decades, coming up on 75 years now of the association.
6: Wow.
7: And we'll be out there with the live auction for the kids and wonderful opportunity to invest in the future of agriculture.
6: Yeah. 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Thanks, Max, and we'll probably see you sometime today.
7: Sounds good, Rusty. See you then.
6: Talk to you later.

0: This is where the region comes to talk. It's News and Views, the most listened to talk show in the upper Midwest. 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
1: Day two of Big Iron gets officially underway in less than 1 hour. I'm Tyler Axness. Got you with News and Views again today and tomorrow as, well, the boys and girls are coming on out to kicking tires and seeing what the latest in farm equipment is. We're going to get you the latest of what you can expect if you want to come on out here, including the chicken crap bingo that's outside of the KFGO studio. But it's day two, and I believe it was game two up at Newman Outdoor Field. Jack Michaels, the voice of sports here on the News and Views Radio Network. Good morning, my friend.
2: Hello, Todd. What a game indeed last night. It was it was just absolutely incredible, and it's going to make that little nine-hour ride I got Roy Matt here in about an hour much easier.
1: You need to get some beauty sleep tonight, my friend. You're going to be on the road a lot over the next few days.
2: I love that. You know, step out into the unknown. It's great. That's where you grow. But this one, it's like I packed last night late. Then I thought, I'm too tired. I'll just get up at 4 or whatever. And I picked up two suitcases because I'm thinking, well, if the Red Hawks win that series on Friday night, I got to drive into Lincoln from Kansas City. And then if Kane County wins and the Red Hawks win, and then I got to drive from Lincoln to Geneva, Illinois. Won't be back till next Wednesday. I literally packed two suitcases. So my Roy Mav, it is just, I can't pick up any hitchhikers. I got no room. Not that I would.
3: You could give them clothes, though.
2: I could clothe them and feed them.
3: Right.
2: But I just can't give you a ride. Remember Tyler and Abby and Dumb and Dumber? Normally I don't pick up hitchhikers, but I got a feeling about this one. Hop in, buddy. Anyway,
3: I have a good feeling.
2: I've got a feeling about this. It was a wild one last night. First of all, happy birthday to David Bellamy.
4: If I said you have a beautiful body, would you hold it against me?
2: Nate Cohen and I were in here just grooving to this song earlier.
3: This feels up Nate's alley.
2: What's that?
3: This feels up Nate's alley.
2: Yeah. Yeah, Nate and I were just jamming to that. But I know it's Nick Jonas's birthday.
3: Is it?
2: Yeah.
3: Wow. Tyler went to go check on the chickens. He already left us.
2: Hey, Abby, so were your ears ringing last night?
3: Yep.
2: Yep, because because the 7th, I unloaded everything. Not
3: did
2: all.
3: You?
2: You might have to go shopping for me.
3: You just got a new bag.
2: I don't know. And we get to the game, but if you've been out to Newman, you know, Jack tends to throw out food, candy.
3: Yeah.
2: We've been doing it for years. It's not grand candy. I need to work out because it is now to a point, and I unloaded everything last night.
3: But all 35 pieces in that variety pack.
2: I was so winded, and I'm like, I'm either tremendously out of shape, or this was tough. Ears go to the bottom of the 7th last night.
5: Leading it off, first pitch is a high strike. I'd like to thank Abby Miller, my candy dealer. Well, that didn't come out right. My candy buyer. You just fed the entire crowd.
3: I'm a dealer and a buyer. Wow.
2: You hear me? I'm just gassed. I'm just looking at myself like, who are you? Why are you out of shape from throwing? I was like, well, but that's because Tyler and Abby, there was some excitement. And by the way, normally when balls get hit over the right field wall, I reference Abby and her friend Gwen, who never really actually came into the ballpark. Mm-hmm. They would take their walks and be on the outside of the fence and the game. Well, this ball,
3: you get a good view.
2: This ball, you'd have had a good view. But she wasn't coming down in the berm or on the street. Hawks down 4-1. We've got music.
6: Clap your hands. Stomp your feet. Everybody rise. Feel the
5: pitch. Driven high and deep. Forget it. Way back. That ball is way gone. Mars Trucketown. A right field blast off the bat of Jose Servo. The Servinator has struck again. 65 feet, 107 miles an hour off the bat, and the Red Hawks have pulled within a run, trailing it 4-3.

0: Tyler. We need a Tyler Axton song. How about that ball, you two? That ball. I mean, yeah. There have been a few times where my uvula just falls out. And that's a big hitter who runs into one. And he ran into that. That was like, it wasn't even a proper call. It's like swung out. Oh! You know, you just go into it.
1: Just the natural reaction when you see some feat of strength that happens out there.
0: You guys have been in the game, Abby. I mean, Tyler. That was, I said earlier, when that ball left, and it was, you know, darker, as I said, than a stack of black cats when he hit it. So it's just pitch black night. And that ball, it's a white round orb as it leaves, and then it just looks like a grain of salt as it disappears into the night sky. So they measured that, Tyler and Ab. So it's 465, as you heard. We have TrackMan now.
1: Yes.
0: So all of these are, these were all, I'm not just throwing a number out. That's TrackMan.
2: Based on a text from my brother, that felt like a good home run.
0: He's right. Yeah. So TrackMan, immediately what it does is it calculates. It's the world we live in. So it gets exit velocity, which is the miles per hour off a bat. That was 107 miles off the bat. That's incredible.
1: Yeah,
0: we do trajectory, which is the launch angle, which is, you know, 30%, 40, 45. I'm not even sure what the launch angle was, but it was up. And then it has the distance. So if you bend to Newman, there's the right field fence. There's where Abby and Gwen try to peek in right over the fence. There's a sidewalk. There's Albright Boulevard. There's a sidewalk. There's a berm. And then there's a parking lot.
3: Yeah.
0: Well, Jose.
2: And he was in the parking lot?
0: Yeah, I think he touched it first.
1: There are some areas where I think, okay, this is a safe parking spot up here at Newman. Right. Not anymore, boys
0: Not
1: and
0: with
1: girls.
0: That guy up.
2: No.
0: I normally, because I'm in a perch view, I'll see traffic off the campus, and when a ball flies, you know, it's that whole thing where you see brake lights, like, oop, they can spot it. It wasn't a matter of driving yesterday. It was, oh, what a pretty ball. Look at that.
1: I was just watching sail on over. Oh,
2: so was the wind... In the favor. Oh, okay.
0: Just a still night.
2: Why were you out of breath from candy then?
0: Because I was throwing to every second. Ask Rusty. I thought
2: maybe the wind was fighting you.
0: thanks for bringing back.
1: She's trying to find an excuse for you, Jack. Yeah.
0: No, I said you're fat. I'm sorry. I heard you wrong. I tried to hit Rusty. You know, he's a loyal. Faye and Sabrina were there, so I it took me four.
2: They were there last night after the Big Iron picnic.
0: Oh, it's got loyal.
1: Wow,
0: this
2: that's
0: is how
2: funny because Rusty and I were walking. We were bringing some mugs back, and he was like, "Ooh, it's 6 o'clock. Yeah. I could still make the Red Hawks game." I was like, "I thought he was joking."
0: If and when they pull the mic from my hands, hopefully we all live longer lives, but. I can see me sitting with Rusty in his spot once I ever get done with this. Tyler, I'll be screaming at some kid, throw me a Snickers! I threw everybody one! Yeah.
1: Keep the tradition going! this is snack time!
0: That was incredible. The Red Hawks, so that brought the Red Hawks within a run. The Red Hawks would tie at 4-4, and then Brian Twente.
4: Now the 0-1 pitch. He's knuckled out to center, and coming in, it's going to drop in a base hit. It's a base hit by Fuentes. Coming in to score is Clark. On his way to third is Tuca Pita Mercado. Brian Fuentes delivers a hit. It's 5-4, Fargo-Moorhead.
0: Incredible. Now, so the Hawks win at 5-4, Jai and Abs, and now they needed it. Oof, even the series.
1: They did.
0: These best of fives.
1: You know. Yeah, you can't let two go at home, you know, in these series. So, much needed win for the Red Hawks last night.
0: The Twins didn't win last night. Anyway, other sports. also Richard Marx's birthday. I could see Tyler and his significant other on a Friday night at the bowling alley in Leeds.
2: Did you guys have a bowling alley?
1: We had to go to Devil's Lake or Candu for that one.
2: Candu bowling alley, Josh.
0: I have relatives in Candu. Good morning to the Floms. I could see them. And then Tyler saunters over to the jukebox and realizes in this bowling night after they've consumed wings and they've put on those shoes that everybody has worn.
2: Mm-hmm. Clean.
1: And eating wings at a bowling alley is not my go-to.
0: And Tyler realizes it's Richard Marx's birthday. Should we bowl another line? Are you using that aerosol spray? Because I need it on my shoe. You'll have to excuse
1: this,
0: me.
1: I this didn't get does my, scream like
2: it's giving bowling alley.
1: Night bowling. It does. You set the scene perfectly.
0: How much romance has happened at a bowling alley? And I don't mean that in a bad way. I mean just a good way. Romance, love.
1: Yeah, just that's going always on a nice date.
0: Right. That's always been a date spot.
2: And then, yeah. Well, and then on like Friday nights or Saturday nights when they do.
0: They turn the lights down.
1: Cosmic bowling.
0: Yes.
1: Yes.
2: Oh, yeah.
0: Is that the number one first date or is that a third date?
2: I think it depends what generation you're asking, Jack.
1: Yeah, because your bowling alleys aren't what they used to be, my friend.
2: I have not been on a bowling alley date.
0: Well, you just
2: There's
0: haven't lived.
2: Time.
0: You just haven't lived then.
1: Yeah. Right. Next, you're going to go to the roller rink.
0: Oh, no. That was seventh grade for us. We took a bus to Alexander, North Dakota. Yeah, I think I held my first hand at a roller rink.
1: See,
0: sports brought to you by North Dakota State College and Science, which doesn't stand for no doubt. Sally drives cars.
2: Yeah,
0: NDSCS. As we like to say, go to NDSCS, get a job, buy a house, white picket fence, live happily ever after.
2: Go to the bowling alley.
0: And
2: Sunset Lane.
1: Unlimited bowl.
2: If it's still there.
0: All great romances. I'd be curious. Who in our listening audience met their future wife at a bowling alley?
2: Or husband.
1: Ooh, 35270.
0: Yeah. Or husband,
2: Or like your ex-boyfriend.
0: Who broke up at a bowling alley?
2: Who broke up at a bowling
1: alley? Right. On the spare.
0: We were big in I don't know about you guys. We were big in Williston bowling. Rusty can attest that. We had Basin Bowl and Kyle Lane's. Here in town, the metro, we've got tremendous bowling alleys.
2: I know, it's a brick. I was in a bowling league for a little bit.
0: I was in a bowling league.
2: What was the name of yours?
0: Well, I was a Class B bowler. I took 21st in a state tournament.
2: Oh, we weren't that level.
1: Yeah.
2: Like a Wednesday night bowling league or something in middle school.
0: Well, the fact that I said I took 21st and Abby says, well, we weren't that level. 21st.
2: I don't know that we had places, but if we did, we didn't get a place.
0: Okay. Thanks for clarifying that, because usually 21st.
1: No participation ribbon.
0: usually 21st. 21st isn't standing on any podium.
1: No, this is not something that you're having the plaque in your man cave about or anything like that.
0: Oh, what's that, Tyler?
2: 20th, though? Now we're talking.
1: That was in 1985 when we bowled a whatever it might have been. But.
0: Took 21st. What is that, a piece of wicker furniture did you get for that? Volleyball last night, Sargent County straight sets winners over Hankinson, over Tri-State. Hankinson 3-1 over Richland. Lisbon over Enderlin in four sets. Bayport CG in five sets over HCV. Valley City 3-0 over Wahpeton. Oh, Abby, that could have used you last night.
2: In which sport?
0: Wahpeton volleyball.
2: We only won one game my senior year,
0: right.
2: So I don't think we would have been much help.
0: Well, still, I've never had that much success.
1: Abby, what did you excel at?
0: Abby, we were terrible
1: at bowling. Volleyball was just terrible.
0: What place did you take in volleyball?
2: I was okay in tennis.
0: 21st?
2: We beat my senior year of volleyball, of all the games, we beat Valley City once. Or Grand Forks Central. I think it was Grand Forks
0: Once,
2: Central.
0: One win.
2: Not Grand
1: how,
2: Forks
1: How
2: Red
1: was
2: River.
1: The celebration after that? You got that one
2: off
1: your back.
2: Right. Just huge.
0: Went after it.
2: One win.
0: West Fargo 5-sets winners over Horace yesterday. Cheyenne 3-1. You guys want to come to Kansas City with me? This would be fun. Just let's road trip.
1: Sure.
0: We still big. Yeah,
1: Abby has to bring the snacks, though. I guess that she's your dealer.
0: She is my dealer.
1: See what,
2: dealer and buyer.
1: We'll see what kind of product
2: I dealt Robbie a chocolate chip banana muffin this morning.
0: Oh, yeah.
2: Yeah.
0: Yeah. Those were good. Equal chips, by the way, in each muffin. I don't know how
2: you got,
0: she did
2: you got
0: it.
2: A muffin on Monday. Okay. Tyler, sorry.
1: I was saying, hold on a second here. Yeah. I mean, we're going to have cookies and coffee all year at Big Iron. I can tell you
2: fine.
1: That.
0: North 3-1 over Red River. Shanley blank south in straight sets. Barnesville over Henning 3-1. Holly over Pelican Rapids as well, just to name a few. John Hines got his contract extended for the Minnesota Wild, so that's good for them. The Vikings are getting set for the Chicago Bears.
2: Hey, speaking
1: Chicago
2: of
1: Bears,
2: football, we have pick'ems today.
0: Oh, we have pick'ems. Do you know what else?
2: We have pick'ems today. And now we have gift certificates to give away. So text in who you think won last week.
0: Who
2: and
0: are
2: you
0: the participants?
2: You might get a West Main Pizza gift certificate. The participants, great question, Jack. Thanks for asking.
0: You're welcome.
2: Joel Heitkamp, Tom Szymanski, Rusty Halverson, Jack Michaels, and our guest picker last week was
0: Jeff Kolpak.
2: Mm-hmm.
0: Oh.
2: Hey, Tyler, to text in who you think won, and you might win a West Main Pizza gift certificate.
0: I know I've taken too much of your time, but and thank you,
2: luckily,
0: NBSCS.
2: You have another half hour.
1: And then drive. We got plenty of time together.
0: Tyler, I'm going to make Abby dance.
2: That's okay.
0: Happy birthday, okay. Nick Thanks. Jonas.
1: You know, Jack, I thought I'd get through these 3 days without hearing any of this.
0: You liked the Belding Brothers better, didn't you?
1: The Allman Brothers.
0: Can you imagine this road trip?
2: Whole car ride.
0: I'd be out of breath.
2: Everybody I would shut, be on the side of the road.
1: Somebody pick me up.
0: Sports brought to you by NBSCS. Twins taking on the Yankees today at 7:40. The Fan. Get out to Big Iron and buy Tyler an elephant ear. Whatever it takes.
1: Ooh, whatever. I get, you see those bear claws two at a time. Whatever it might be. Yeah. But it will be hanging out here. Jack, you're not going anywhere.
0: No, I'm going to hang out.
2: Well, we probably need to go right to news. We'll see. Yeah,
0: we'll
2: maybe.
0: See. Never know.
1: We'll see whatever we feel like.
0: Tyler, I love your show. I'll hang up and listen.
1: All right, Jack.
2: Text
1: Michaels,
2: who you think won
1: sports.
2: Last week.
1: Text in who you think won last week. One of you is going to get a West Main Pizza gift card. We'll come back and do it all over again for week two here on News and Views.
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10: KFGO News, sunny 51 degrees at 8:29. I'm Nate Cohn. A Tennessee woman wrongfully arrested in an AI facial recognition mix-up is suing the city of Fargo for $10 million. 50-year-old Angela Lipp spent 6 months in custody after Fargo police used artificial intelligence to identify her in a bank fraud case. Lipp says she's never been to North Dakota and had never been before her arrest and was denied basic medical care while in jail. Federal lawsuit alleges her civil rights were violated and she says she lost her home and car as a result of the incident. Fargo police maintain proper probable cause procedures were followed before charges were eventually dropped. The North Dakota Highway Patrol has identified the wrong-way driver accused of causing a crash in Fargo on University Drive Sunday night. Troopers say that 24-year-old Elijah Bauman of Moorhead was drunk and fleeing deputies when he drove the wrong way on University Drive, slamming into a motorcycle. The rider, 19-year-old Isaac Putney of Fargo, is in critical condition and has lost his left leg below the knee. Two passengers in Bauman's car were also hurt. Bauman faces several felony charges, including DUI and fleeing. The Cass County Sheriff's Office has linked him to a local street racing group, but that group has denied any connection. It's 8:31, 51 degrees. 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
10: 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As many as 16 Minneapolis public schools face potential closure as part of a transformation plan unveiled last night by Minneapolis Public Schools as the district looks to address dwindling enrollment and a nearly $40 million budget deficit.
13: The district says up to 16 schools could close, impacting thousands of students and families. Board member Greta Callahan criticized the plan's transparency, adding that all MPS schools would be negatively impacted.
14: Because we've done this before, and it has been done across the country, we know this will impact recruitment of new families, retention of current families. The emotional impact of this, the attrition we will see, cannot be overstated. Talk about bad press.
13: Three different plans were presented to the school board on Tuesday night, all of which called for at least 14 schools to be closed. MPS Superintendent Dr. Lisa Sales Adams.
15: It is often said that MPS has some amazing things happening in certain schools, but it's not to scale, and the experience for students across the district is inconsistent. That is simply unacceptable for a public school system that is here for all students. We can and we must do better for every student.
13: This all comes as the district addresses declining enrollment and a nearly $40 million budget deficit.
10: It's reporter Mark Fry. The railroad crossing at 30th Avenue and 20th Street South in Moorhead is closed. BNSF is doing work in that area. The city says that they expect the work to be finished by this afternoon. Into the KFGO Weather Center now. 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Do your best work. 51 degrees right now at the KFGO studio. Let's head into the Weather Center with Too Tall Tom.
16: 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For the rest of the day, becoming mostly cloudy, scattered showers midday through the afternoon, maybe a rumble of thunder here and there. High close to 68, southeast winds picking up to 7 to 21. Scattered showers end in the evening, then clearing off down to 49. Winds will turn north under 10. Mostly sunny tomorrow, 74. Northeast winds 7 to 17. Friday, mostly cloudy and breezy, areas of showers, low 57, high 67. On Saturday, partly to mostly cloudy, low 52, high 71. And Sunday, mostly cloudy with a high near 68. I'm KFGO Chief Meteorologist Tom Szymanski.
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18: Good morning. December corn, a half a cent lower at 535. March comes in at 549, down a half a cent. New crop November soybeans, 8 cents higher at 1326. January's at 1344, up 8 3/4. Live cattle for October down $1.55 at 220.70. October feeder cattle, $4 lower at 333.85. For October lean hogs, we're at $79.08, 52 cents lower. 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
24: Going this way. Put the ball down. Right hash.
25: Ball's over here on the right hash. What the hell are we doing on the left hash?
21: And now, pick it or stick it.
1: That's right. It's day two of Big Iron, week two of the NFL, and we have got some guest pickers in the studio out here. Sarah Heinrich, our farm and ranch director.
18: I know everyone has anxiously been waiting to see who the guest picker is going to be. The amount of intimidation in this room is just unbearable.
1: I told Sarah, stop looking at my picks over here before you start filling yours out.
18: I am not copying you, Tyler. Okay, I will lose by myself. I do not need your help.
2: Well, before this, I texted Sarah. I said, you're going to be out at Big Iron, right? She said, yep, I'm here. No clue what I'm doing. I said, perfect. Do any of
1: That's
2: our
1: okay.
2: pickers?
1: None of us do, right, Jack?
0: That's right. Normally, you say, why don't you bring in the guest picker?
2: Tyler doesn't know what he's doing.
0: That's okay, because I didn't have my, I normally come up off the spot on a rhyme, so I was starting to think, ooh, in my food there is some Hera. That's why we brought in a girl named Sarah, the only one quality for a pick. Is the one and only Sarah Heinrich. You know, I was trying to figure it out.
1: Wow.
0: There you go. But I was on
1: I was giving you a little bit more time to concoct that and perfect it.
0: I read that. Thank you, Tyler.
1: Hey, Abby, do the honors. Tell everybody who's participating that's just joining us here.
2: Everyone that's participating in this week's pickums, we have our usual pickers of Tom Schimanski, Jack Michaels, Rusty Halverson, and then filling in for Joel would be Tyler. Hopefully you do better than Joel did last week. Ooh. And our honorable guest picker, Sarah Heinrich.
0: Sarah Heinrich.
26: There we go. Hey, Sarah.
0: Oh, look at that.
2: Never heard before. Yeah.
18: That's right.
2: So last week, yeah, Joel actually did get last place.
1: Beautiful.
2: He got six correct, and the person who won doubled that. Rusty.
26: Yeah.
2: So close to doubling it. You got 11. You were in second.
27: I know I didn't.
2: So close. The person who got 12 correct, which is wild for a first week, was our guest picker, Jeff Kolbeck.
0: Oh,
2: Jeff Kolbeck had 12 correct.
0: You're not going to hear the end of this. Tom will never hear the end of this.
27: I had a terrible week.
2: Yeah, he crushed it. So you guys stepped up.
26: Okay. Yes. Okay.
2: Rusty, you don't need to step it up that much.
26: Yeah, just a... Yeah. I'll explain in a moment. I'll explain in a moment. Tyler's involved in this one.
1: Oh.
26: I picked his team last week.
1: Don't you put this on me, Rusty.
2: Yeah, honestly, anytime you can throw Tyler under the bus, use it.
1: Just pile on. Everyone else does. Rusty,
0: so we're shooting for a West Main pizza.
2: Yeah.
0: Oh, we aren't, though.
2: No, you guys don't get any West Main pizza. But someone that texts in is going to get a West Main pizza gift certificate. Thank you to them. Right. Okay. You guys, though, you just have to do the work, and then someone else gets the rewards.
0: That's just fine.
1: That's it. That's every job.
2: Right. Sarah, you can start us off with Thursday's game, Detroit at Buffalo. Who do you think is going to win?
18: I went with Buffalo.
2: Nice. Rusty, you're next.
26: Okay. Just a reminder, that pick from Sarah Heinrich brought to you by Bank North, North Dakota Corn Utilization Council, North Dakota Corn Growers Association, and Peterman Seeds in Holly. You know, Josh Allen is
18: Thank
26: a
18: you,
26: really good quarterback.
27: She has sponsored picks?
0: That's how good
2: she is. She does today.
27: Wow. Yeah,
26: I agree with Sarah. Buffalo's got a good team. Josh Allen is a great quarterback. They're going to be at home. I know Detroit can be dangerous, but I'll go with Buffalo too.
2: Tom?
27: Buffalo at home, 5-point favorites. Detroit's secondary is a little vulnerable, and that's bad news against a guy named Josh Allen. I'm going with Buffalo.
0: I think this is one of the better games in week two.
27: It could be.
0: I mean, it could easily be. Give me White Cloud. I mean, Buffalo. I've been to Jamestown so many times.
2: Tyler?
1: Yeah, I'm unanimous. I'm going with Buffalo at home.
2: Rusty, you get the next pick. Carolina at Atlanta.
3: All right. Well, Tyler, we've already discussed
2: this. Tyler burned
3: you
2: last week.
3: I've got faith in your team. I picked the Benson County Carolina Panthers again this week. I may be wrong, but I'm sticking with you, Tyler.
1: Faith. Yeah. Faith, Rusty.
3: Sticking with you.
2: Tom, you're next.
27: I like Tyler, too, but not this week against Atlanta. I'm going to go with Atlanta, but I still like you, Tyler. I'm going with Atlanta only because they're the home team. Otherwise, I really wouldn't know.
0: That seems to be the default in this, so I always have my default.
27: Uh-huh.
0: In any seven-letter city that has the same vowel at the beginning, middle, and end.
2: Mm-hmm.
0: You know this, Abby. I've told you that before. So Atlanta is an A-A-A, and I'll take that, and my apologies to all of Leeds.
1: That's science-backed.
27: All right. Pick.
2: Tyler, who are you taking?
1: Oh, I'm a homer. I'm going Carolina. Look, their offense looked good. Their defense looked terrible. They're going to balance it out this week.
2: Sarah?
18: Carolina.
27: Hey. We got some separators here. I like it.
3: Yep.
18: Maybe I was cheating.
27: Separators.
18: I should have covered your paper.
2: skip the Minnesota game for now. Too tall. Philadelphia at Tennessee.
27: Oh, boy. Tennessee is quite terrible. I don't care where they're playing the game. Philadelphia's a 7-point favorite. I think they'll be 7-point favorites per quarter. not that I'm a Philly fan, but I just can't see how they could lose this game. I'm going with Philadelphia.
0: Yeah, and I know, and we got to move along here, Rusty, but when you stare at all that cheesesteak and you find that perfect one, you said, of all these cheesesteaks I'm looking at, you're the only
3: 10 I see.
0: But that's why I'm taking Philadelphia.
3: Yeah.
0: Yeah.
2: Right. Tyler?
1: Philadelphia.
2: Sarah?
18: Philadelphia.
2: Rusty?
3: Spread on that cream cheese. Philadelphia.
27: There you go.
2: Jack Michaels, Pittsburgh at New England.
0: It's an intriguing pick right here, Abby Rose.
2: That's what I was thinking.
0: Yeah, I know you were. I'm gonna default back to that at home. I think New England has enough to get this done. Good game, though. I'm going to take New England.
2: Tyler?
1: You know, I'm actually going with Pittsburgh on this game. For no reason, just because I wanted to go with Pittsburgh.
0: Yeah.
2: Okay. Sarah?
18: New England at home.
2: Okay, Rusty.
3: Yeah, Drake May. I like that kid. He's a good quarterback. I think he'll come around, and I'll go New England at home.
2: And Tom?
27: Pittsburgh's getting 5 points. If we were just going points, I'd go with Pittsburgh. But I think New England will win because they're at home by less than five.
0: Yeah.
2: And Tyler, Green Bay at the New York Jets.
1: You know, Green Bay, heartbreaking loss last week at U.S. Bank Stadium. I think they rebound. I think Jordan Love has a rebound week. That offensive line actually does something. Green Bay wins.
2: Sarah?
18: Go Pack.
27: I like Sarah. I love it, Sarah. She knows her football.
2: Right. Rusty, how about you?
3: I'm calling this one the Oofda game because if Green Bay loses to the Jets, Oofda. I'm going with Green Bay.
2: Tom?
27: Okay, very quick history lesson. 2021, after a 13-3 season the prior year, they lose every preseason game. They get housed by New Orleans 38-3 in game one. Everyone's freaking out. Then Aaron Rodgers said, relax. They won 7 in a row, ended up 13-4, number one seed in the NFC. Although they lost in the playoffs, game one does not determine a season. I don't like the trend in the last six games, I'm not going to lie. But if they can't beat the Jets, then I think I might be freaking out. I'm going with Green Bay.
0: I don't want Tom freaking out. He's 6'10", for goodness sakes. I'm going to take Green Bay.
2: Sarah, we'll do this one, and then we'll take a break. Sarah, Cleveland at Tampa Bay.
18: Cleveland, for no particular reason.
2: Perfect. Rusty. I love it.
27: The mistake by the lake.
2: Rusty.
3: I'll go with Tampa Bay.
2: Tom?
27: Tampa Bay, 8-point favorites at home. Yep, I'll go with them.
0: Rusty, how?

0: Jeremy, what's the mission of ShareHouse?
1: The mission is that recovery is possible. We are here to help people who have drug addiction and alcohol problems all throughout the region.
0: You know, Jeremy, what do you say to that someone? 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
0: It's something I can tell, Jeremy, that every family needs, that every family knows that they need. 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
0: Where do they go?
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7: I
8: can't give you guys that awkward gaze when we're all in here trying to compete against one another, but week two of the NFL, it's your pick-ems. And Abby, where'd we leave off?
7: Yeah, and thank you to West Main Pizza. I just texted one of our listeners back, so you're going to get a gift certificate. Rusty, New Orleans at Baltimore.
9: New Orleans at Baltimore. I'll go with the home team, Baltimore. The Ravens scored the second most points in the league in week one. I think they're hot.
7: Nice.
9: Yeah.
7: Good for you. Tom Schimpansky.
10: Surprised and shocked at how New Orleans really almost beat Detroit, and Detroit and perhaps should have, but I don't think they're going to beat Baltimore in Baltimore. I'm going to Baltimore.
7: Jack?
11: Some of the greatest relationships start with an awkward gaze, Tyler.
7: That's true, especially at a bowling alley.
9: Three lanes over.
11: What a great book. That'd be a great book. Three lanes over. Anyway,
7: that's my next book club pick.
11: Three lanes over.
7: Did you choose?
11: Do you need some chalk? Anyway, Baltimore, home. Baltimore, I did choose.
7: Okay, here you go, Tyler.
8: Yeah, I'm going with Baltimore at home as well.
7: Sarah?
12: Baltimore at home.
7: Tom, Cincinnati at Houston.
10: It'll be a good game, actually. But Houston, that defense gave up a lot of points last time. I don't think they will again. I'm going to go with Houston because they're at home mainly.
11: Yeah, I really wanted to put my pen on Cincinnati, but I'm going default pick on this. I'll go Houston at home.
7: Tyler?
8: You know, Joe Burrow is in the talks for having this big comeback year. I actually did put my pen down behind Cincinnati, so I'm going with them.
7: Sarah?
12: Cincinnati.
9: Yeah, Tyler, you're right on Joe Cool, baby. In fact, on my pen and my paper over here, you can see I made little Bengal stripes. Can you see it there? I'll go with Cincinnati.
7: I always like looking at Rusty's papers because there's a lot of doodles and notes.

0: quotes on it. He's the most creative. Jack, Jacksonville at Denver.
1: You went to Mile High City here. I mean, Jacksonville looked sharp out of the gate, and this is maybe just because my sister really loves Denver.
0: Mm. Okay, that works. Tyler.
1: But I don't think they're going to win, but I picked them.
2: Yeah, I'm with Denver at home as well. Jacksonville had a good opening week, but I just think Denver bounces back this week.
0: Sarah?
3: Broncos at home.
4: Yeah, you know, a lot of people complain about the Denver airport. I don't mind it. I'll go Denver.
1: Yeah, DIA, it's a big airport.
4: Yeah, it's a big one. Sure.
1: I hate it.
0: Too tall.
5: Denver coming off a lopsided road loss. They'll be ready at home. They'll win.
0: Tyler, Las Vegas at the LA Chargers.
2: Well, since Jack wanted to pick Denver because of his sister, I will pick the Las Vegas Raiders because my oldest brother is a huge fan of nothing other besides that.
1: Cool. Sibling pick.
0: Sarah.
3: LA Chargers at home.
4: I think SoFi Stadium is going to look like the black hole. I'll go Las Vegas.
0: Tom?
5: Kirk Cousins can't win two in a row, can he? No. Chargers at home, especially because they got killed last week. I'll be ready.
1: Me?
0: Yeah, you're up.
1: Rusty, how did Richie Heinrich pay for his first 5 Holsteins?
4: Charged it.
1: He charged it. L.A. Charger. I'm not sure if he did or not. I'm going to go with the Charger.
2: Judging by the eye roll, I don't know how he...
1: Is that from Sarah?
2: Yes.
0: Sarah.
3: Beef cows. Beef cows, Jack. Beef cows. No Holsteins.
0: Yeah, oh, Jack,
1: I'm sorry.
0: Right.
1: I still want to birth a calf one day. I mean, help.
0: You want to
1: birth a calf.
0: Right, okay. Sarah, Washington at Dallas.
3: I'm going to go with Dallas.
0: Wow. Rusty.
1: That's why Sarah and I was special.
4: Going to Dallas. Going to Dallas at home. Yes. It's a big rivalry. I'll go Dallas.
1: Come on, Tom, you can do it.
5: There are 2 picks this week where I will pick for a team that I really will be rooting against. This is one of them. I'm picking Dallas.
0: Wow.
4: Ah.
5: They're at home. They lost last week. They'll win, but.
1: Abby, you know I would drink Tom Landry's.
0: Bottles of Tom Landry's
1: dirty bath water. I'm taking Dallas. Yeah. Good morning, everybody.
0: Tyler.
2: Jack Michaels, my friend, it is going to be a unanimous pick this week. Ooh. I don't know if that
5: no
2: is.
5: Separator, no separator.
2: Wow. No separator.
1: First time ever.
2: I'm going Dallas with
4: positivity.
2: You.
4: Wow.
0: Rusty, Seattle, Arizona.
4: I'll go with Seattle on the road on that one.
0: Okay. Tom?
5: I'll go with Seattle anywhere in this one.
1: I'll go with Seattle on the road and anywhere in this one.
0: Tyler.
2: You know, Drew Locke came in and looked pretty decent last week in the season opener. Give me Seattle over Arizona.
0: Sarah.
3: Seattle for me.
0: And Tom, Miami at San Francisco.
5: Biggest spread of the week, 13.5 for the 49ers. Miami is, I think, the worst team in the league. San Francisco, one of the better. I'm going to go with them.
1: Yeah, Miami. I'm going to take San Francisco 49ers in this one and by 13 points.
0: Tyler.
2: Yeah, I'm going San Fran all the way at home.
0: Sarah.
3: 49ers.
0: Rusty?
4: The San Francisco treat.
1: Bing.
4: Niners.
5: Bryce Arroyo, yeah.
0: Jack Michaels, Indianapolis at Kansas City.
1: I will be in Kansas City, but not on the Missouri side. I'll be on the Kansas side. Give me Kansas City at home against Indianapolis.
0: Okay. Tyler?
2: Yeah, I'm going Kansas City at home as well.
0: Sarah?
3: Kansas City at home.
4: Casey at home.
0: And too tall.
5: Chiefs will win, then they'll go on the road and lose, but they're going to win this one.
0: Monday's game, Tyler, the New York Giants at the L.A. Rams.
2: New York is a different animal. I don't know what it is with this Cam Scadaboo or this quarterback, but still, I'm going Rams. Yeah, Harbaugh getting in there as well. Still, I think the Rams are going to win this one on Monday night.
0: Sarah?
3: Rams at home.
4: Yep, Rams at home.
5: Seriously, what are the Giants doing on national TV both Sunday night and Monday night?
2: Yeah, right.
5: I mean, seriously, just because that I'm angry at them, I'm going to go with the Rams. Plus, the Rams lost last week. They're very angry. They're going to win.
1: I drove a dart swinger in high school.
4: Oh, yeah.
1: To reference Jackson dart.
4: Yeah.
1: But I'm taking the Rams. I did. Boy, they're all landing hard today. they're not touching.
0: Really Abby, going well.
1: What's happening, Abby? That's it.
0: Okay, back to the Minnesota game. Sarah, Minnesota at Chicago.
3: Okay, I'm going. Hang on. Oh, Minnesota. You have to go to Vikings in that strictly just because I feel like it would be very non-North Dakotan of me to pick somebody other than the Vikings.
2: Oh, boy.
3: Even though I am not a Vikings fan, I'm still going to go with Minnesota.
0: What are you a fan of?
3: Packers.
0: Oh, yeah.
3: Okay. Yeah, so it's hard for the Vikings, but I feel like everybody's going to like boo me off the radio.
5: No, yay! I'm cheering for you.
0: Rusty?
4: The Bears at home. Gosh darn it. I'm going to pick the Bears.
1: Yeah.
0: No Viking horn this week for me. Wow. Tom?
5: Chicago is a seven-letter word for hate. I hate the Bears. I hate the Vikings less.
1: A lot of hate.
5: But I have to pick Chicago because they're at home. I can't even believe I'm picking Chicago about anything. But
0: Jack, we have 30 seconds.
1: Just because I hear Rusty and Sarah talk about the Merck.
4: Yeah.
0: Right.
4: Chicago.
1: I'm going to take Minnesota, though, because just Carson, give me one more good one.
4: There
1: Let's
4: you
1: have
4: go.
1: A story to tell next week.
0: Tyler.
2: Sarah said she didn't want to get booed. I'm used to it on News Review, so I'm going Chicago.
0: Based on what someone said to you yesterday, yeah, you're Tyler. Okay, there we're out of time. Thanks, everyone, for making your picks.
1: Stop, Sarah.
0: And thanks to West Main Pizza.
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14: ABC News, I'm Sherry Preston. We were all still shopping last month, even as prices went up. The Commerce Department says retail sales in August were up 1.2%, nearly twice what they expected. Also up, the price of gas and diesel, fueled by rising costs for oil in the midst of the war with Iran. Here's ABC News Chief Business Correspondent Rebecca Jarvis.
15: As the fuel that powers farming, construction, and manufacturing, diesel's rising costs can show up in everything from groceries to clothes to home heating.
16: I'm not worried about somebody coming in my house and stealing my TV.
15: In Georgia, George Peek owns and operates a 100-acre cotton, soybean, and pecan farm.
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15: He tells us that the high cost of diesel has added 30% to his fuel costs.
14: Also expected to go up today, interest rates as the Fed tries to fight inflation. The FBI investigating whether two oil tankers headed for the U.S. were hit by cyber attacks. This is ABC News.
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22: 902, 54 degrees and partly sunny in Fargo-Moorhead. I'm Austin Erickson with KFGO News. The Tennessee woman wrongfully arrested and held at the Cass County Jail for months on bank fraud charges sues the city of Fargo and the investigator allegedly responsible for using AI to identify her as a suspect. 50-year-old Angela Lips is seeking $10 million. The complaint says in July of last year, Lips was forcibly taken by agents from Tennessee and taken to Fargo, where she was held in jail for 6 months. Lips said she had no idea why she was being taken and she had never been to North Dakota. Lips was identified as a suspect by AI facial recognition software and arrested. The complaint says Fargo police ignored facts. The software wasn't reliable. Lips alleges she was denied basic care in jail and didn't receive her medication or dentures. Fargo police maintained proper probable cause procedures were followed before charges were eventually dropped. North Dakota State University partners with Fargo Public Schools to create a new teacher leadership academy. 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
22: The Academy will provide teachers with the opportunity to earn a master's in education and educational leadership by offering the program on site. It includes 30 credits over 5 semesters. And 2 Chinese men plead guilty in the theft of used cooking oil in 9 states, including Minnesota, Dar Danielson reports.
25: 33-year-old Tianju Chen pleaded guilty to racketeering conspiracy and money laundering, and 33-year-old Yong Chen pleaded guilty to racketeering conspiracy. They were accused, along with 11 others, of stealing or attempting to steal used cooking oil from restaurants in Iowa and 9 other states. The group would then take the used cooking oil to warehouses in Iowa and 4 other states, where it could be turned into biodiesel fuel and resold. They face a maximum of 20 years in prison for each count when they're sentenced on January 29th.
22: And for a look at weather from Too Tall Tom's forecast today, becoming mostly cloudy, scattered showers midday and afternoon with a high of 68. Tonight, scattered showers ending this evening and clearing at a low of 49. 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
1: 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Now, the number one talk show in the Upper Midwest. Here's Tyler Axness.
2: Well, good morning. Going out to you from Big Iron Day 2. The gates are now officially open. This place is coming to life, and we've got a lot to get caught up on about what's going on out here, what's going on when it comes to the egg economy, and, well, what's going on not only in Fargo. There is a Fargo story, but it has far-reaching impacts for all of you that are joining us across the News and Views Radio Network in Williston and Langdon and in Grafton. I'm Tyler Axness, filling in for Joel Heidkamp yet again today and tomorrow. But there was a case here. Angela Lips was wrongfully arrested, detained for 6 months because of AI. And she got released, and now there is a lawsuit for $10 million. We're going to have one of the attorneys that's representing her, Eric Rice from St. Paul, join us a little bit later on. Vern Thompson is going to join the show as well. He's running for the North Dakota Egg Commissioner's Office. There was a town hall meeting in Castleton last night. They filled the place. And, of course, the conversation's happening not only in Castleton or Harwood or Oliver County or Mandan, but across the region. Is data centers. We're going to get the latest from him and talk about his race. But Joel Heidkamp is somewhere over in Scotland or Ireland. But you know what? He had a chance to visit with Nelson Otto, who, they're hanging around around this region. Of course, Fergus Falls, we visit with them up in Grand Forks. But Joel Heidkamp had a chance to visit with Josh from the Grand Forks Nelson Otto Group, and we're going to play that for you now.
3: Josh Nesdal is with us, sales manager for Grand Forks, Nelson Otto. Josh, got a lot of things going on, and not the least of which is Big Iron, and Nelson Otto always has a presence there.
4: It's always great to be part of Big Iron. I grew up on a farm, been to Big Iron plenty of times. It's a lot of fun to go out and see all the people and chat with them, and it's a neat little thing there in Fargo. It's a lot of fun.
3: Get this. Parking is free at Big Iron. I go around and I walk around because these are farmers. These are ranchers that come on in to kick tires and to look at what the products are. If I walk around in that parking lot, how many Rams am I going to see?
4: Well, I hope you see them all. The Rams are growing. They're becoming more and more popular. So, you know, what you've seen last year, hopefully, you know, you'll see more of them this year. Comfort and convenience, the workability, and I'll be honest, the dependability's come a long way, especially for farmers and ranchers. You start using, you know, that Cummins diesel engine in the heavy duties to tow anything that you might need to tow or haul anything that you might need to haul. It gives you the reliability that that they're looking for.
3: Josh, I was in a Big Iron last night, a Big Iron Ram. It was a three-quarter ton pulling a gooseneck trailer, and we had some equipment on the back. We really did. It didn't struggle at all. I mean, it didn't struggle at all to the point where we were joking around about, you know, how with all that weight on there, we really couldn't even tell.
4: Yeah, I mean, they're fantastic. And the great thing with our three-quarter tons is not only does it give you all the towing, hauling capabilities, but they don't ride like a three-quarter ton. When they're empty, when you just need it to cruise to the field or whatever, they don't ride like the old, like lumber wagons, right? We use coil spring suspension, so it gives you a better ride when it's empty. And so you get the ride quality and the towing capability. It's a great match.
3: The only complaint I have is the fact that I'm getting too old to climb into a pickup that big, that high, and that strong. You know, I almost...
4: Man, it seems like they get taller and taller, don't they?
3: It really
4: sometimes
3: does.
4: Sometimes you need a stepladder to get into them.
3: You know, the other thing that I really noticed and I loved about it was you understand that people are going to haul some stuff with it. I mean, you understand that some tools are coming along. Yeah, you've got that Ram ready to be very workable, for lack of a better way of putting it.
4: Well, 100%. You come from the factory with like a spray-in bed liner, right? So you don't have to worry when you throw your tools in the back, denting and scratching. I mean, at the end of the day, yes, they're work vehicles, but you don't want them to look like they've been ran through the ringer either at the end of the day. And you don't have to worry about that with the Rams. And just the capability is they're fantastic.
3: Yeah. The other part to it is just the ability to use a fender the way that Dodge has decided to do it. I look at all of that, and I look at the other rigs going down the interstate, and I'm like, why haven't you caught on to that yet?
4: You're right. I used to drive other products, and then in my previous job, they gave me a Ram as a work truck. And I was pretty kind of blown away, to be honest. Now, it was an older one, so the creature comforts weren't there. But as far as the workability and like you said, you didn't have to worry about, you know, you touch it the wrong way and the fender caves in on it. It's the work is there.
3: Yeah, no question about that. The other thing I've noticed about the Ram that I was riding in the other day is that the owner was happy. And to me, that's such a big part of it. When somebody starts bragging about their rig, it tells you something. You know that, I know that, and the people that are listening to us know that. If you're riding with somebody and they're not talking about their rig, then you know what they think about it.
4: Well, right. I mean, because everybody wants to be happy with what they're driving. So, you know, if they're not, like you said, 100% happy with it, they're not going to tell anybody. They're not going to be like, oh man, I made this big mistake. But when they buy the one they're looking for, I mean, they'll shout out to the rooftop. And that's the best thing. I encourage people, if you've never driven a Ram or you haven't in a while, just come out and take one for a test drive. I mean, when there's no pressure, it'll speak for itself when you get in and take one for a drive.
3: Yeah. How do people get in touch with you other than going to Big Iron?
4: Well, come on up to Grand Forks and just drive down 32nd Avenue. You'll see the bright yellow flags waving around, and you can always visit us online at nelsonautocenter.com.
3: Josh, always good to talk to you, man. Appreciate you coming on.
4: Thank you very much. Have fun down at Big Iron.
3: You bet. Josh Nesdahl, ladies and gentlemen, Nelson Auto.
2: That was a conversation Joel Heidkamp was able to have before he jumped on that plane with a lot of the News and Views listeners to get over to Scotland and Ireland. And, of course, out here at Big Iron, they've got everything from the farm equipment to some of those rigs you just heard from the Nelson Auto group. I'm Tyler Axness, again, filling in for Joel Heidkamp. And a number of things we're going to be discussing today, not the least of which, out here at Big Iron yesterday, I was able to visit with some of the farmers. And, of course, down here in the Southern Valley, just the day prior on Monday, we actually had a good downpouring of rain. So wasn't a whole lot of field work getting done, which I do think allowed for people to take some time to come to the Red River Valley Fairgrounds. But some of the conversations I was hearing, which surprised me, and I'm going to throw it out to you at the Adventure RV Test Club at 35270, is some of that corn and soybeans are already coming off. Harvest is well ahead in some of these areas where it has been so dry. But I want to get some of your updates out there. If you're not actually able to be at Big Iron, and if you are, you can stop by the KFGO studio. We do have a coffee and cookies for the home base of the News and Views Radio Network out here. But for those of you listening across the rest of the region, up in Langdon and Grafton, out in the Williston area, how are things going? Are you well ahead of schedule? What are some of the yields? You can send those in to that 35270, and I'd love to get a chance to kind of get an update of what the footprint looks like across this network. There was another message that came in prior to joining you on this statewide network prices when it comes to fuel. Somebody had texted in here in Fargo, diesel is at $6.57 at one of the gas stations, and this person was wondering if I think we'll see $7 diesel in North Dakota. I'm not an expert on that. But by chance, I actually sent this to Abby Miller, the producer of News and Views, last night. There is Tom Kloza, and I hope I'm pronouncing Tom's name right. He's an energy pricing expert. He's currently the chief energy advisor at Gulf. Been a longtime contributor to like NPR and some of those other shows. But he is saying, and this was what came out last night, that this is from Tom. The next 24 hours, we'll see staggering increases at the pump for both gas and diesel. Fuel margins have yet to catch up with the previous wholesale hikes. And this person is saying, you know, watch for huge increases. Now, he does say in the Great Lakes and Rocky Mountain states in particular. But you know, when you have somebody of that expertise saying, look, you know, we haven't even really felt the brunt of it yet, I do think that is a cause for concern. It's something that we've been watching as we've been putting more dollars into filling up whatever rig you're out there driving. So that's what I give back to you, that texter, that, you know, there's experts saying it's going to get worse before it gets better. And when it comes to this war with Iran, and of course that war that Russia brought to Ukraine and their defense and going back and hitting some of Russia's energy, there's no end in sight for this. 35270 is the Adventure RV text. You can call us on the Northwest Tire Studio line as well. That's at 237-5948. Before we get you more from Big Iron, though, you know, you're looking at that weather out your window, but Too Tall Tom Szymanski has the forecast for the week ahead, and we'll get the latest from him right now. Tom?
5: Good morning. A chilly start across a good part of the region. A lot of 30s on the board early and some 40s as you go further south, of course, with more cloud cover. Temperatures did hold in the lower to middle 50s. The radar has been showing some showers trying to spread north and eastward out of South Dakota, and they will continue north and eastward as well. A few more showers have been located across parts of southern Canada, pushing into northeastern Montana and the northwestern corner of North Dakota. So there will be scattered showers pushing on through the region during the daytime today from southwest to the north and east, with areas that receive sunshine early on getting cloudier as the day wears on. Look for daytime temperatures to generally be in the 60s to lower 70s across a good part of the region today. Overnight tonight, there'll be a wide variety of temps depending upon how soon it clears off and how long it remains clear. Showers ending on the Minnesota side during the evening hours. Otherwise, we're looking at temperatures to be dropping down into the 30s and 40s, a few lower 50s here and there. And tomorrow, most areas will have plenty of sunshine, maybe some morning fog patched around here and there across Minnesota, and temperatures that should reach into the 60s and 70s for daytime highs. And after that, our next chance for rain showers moves in for Thursday night and also into Friday. Tom's Town of the Day, Chisholm, Minnesota, predicted high 65. I'm meteorologist Tom Szymanski from the News and Views Regional Weather Cave.
2: Thank you very much there, Tom. We'll come back. I got open phone lines for the bottom of the hour. Get it off your chest. 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Later.

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1: news and views rolls on. 9:22 is the time this morning. I'm Tyler Axness, filling in for Joel Heidkamp yet again today and tomorrow. It is Big Iron. And tonight, if you're out here in the Red River Valley, the Eli Young Band is going to be taking the stage. And guess what? Price of admission, just like all of Big Iron, is free. Even if you are not planning to attend Big Iron to come check out what is out here, that band, Eli Young Band, is going to be a free concert for all of you tonight. In the meantime, the Adventure RV Text Club, I said it's open phone lines. You want to get it off your chest, this is the time to do so. We will have opportunities a little bit later on as well, but I'd ask, because I've been hearing out here that corn and soybeans are already getting harvested, and I was asking some of you how it's going. Tyler started harvest a week ago, both soybeans and corn. Moisture of corn, 20-22%. Yields better than expected. And this person's texting in west of Wahpeton. Other comments in, we're talking about, well, somebody had asked about the price of a diesel, if I expected it to get to $7. And I read you what, an expert in the field is predicting, that the next 24 hours is what he says. You might want to be watching out. Tyler, Trump said we were energy independent. We didn't need anybody else. I just can't get over people that believe anything that he says. Another one, Tyler, we will absolutely see $7 a gallon with a disaster that is still developing in the Middle East, probably $8, not far off. The economic impact of Trump's disastrous decision has just begun. Buckle up, it's only starting. I don't know how many of you have fuel oil for heating your homes. I now have a property where that's going to be the case, and to keep that home heated over this winter, oh, when you talk about buckling up, yeah, I've already got that penciled in to the old budget to keep that property heated throughout this winter. And I know how expensive it was getting towards the end of last winter. So you have all these variables in here. And as I was saying, there's simply no end in sight. There's no off-ramp. And even if, Republican Congressman Thomas Massie yesterday, now that Congress is back in session, offered up articles of impeachment to Pete Hegseth, which is quite telling that it's coming from that side of the aisle. Now, Thomas Massie, of course, is no longer going to be a member of Congress after this election. But for him to come out and say, look, this is going so bad that he needs to be impeached, I don't know that it goes anywhere. I don't know that there's going to be people that rally around Thomas Massie's articles of impeachment of Pete Hegseth, who, of course, is the defense secretary. But it's putting a lot of these congressional members right before a midterm election on the hot seat, right? Because people, when they're watching what's unfolding with this war with Iran, poll after poll after poll says there's very little support for this when it comes to voters, when it comes to American citizens. And I think part of it is because there's no defined end goal, right? I mean, I know there, you can text in to 35270 and tell me that it's about the nuclear capabilities of Iran. Ladies and gentlemen, you were told we took care of that last year with our bunker-busting bombs. Pete Hegseth, the same person that Thomas Massie's trying to get impeached, is the one that told you it was obliterated, and if anybody questioned it or said that wasn't the case, they were lying. It was fake news. So they were either lying then or right now. Then what's the draw out here, right? Then we were told it was regime change. That was, part of that was somewhat accomplished, so I don't know how much longer out this goes. The president said it'll be over after the midterm election is done, and the reason behind that, I have no clue why he has that pegged on his calendar, saying that's when this thing will come to its end. I can guarantee you this, there's a number of Republicans that probably aren't saying it out loud, they're saying it when they're in the back rooms on recess, that they want this thing over. And yet they ain't willing to do much about it. 35270. There's a number of comments in. I tell you what, we're going to have a conversation a little bit later on, and I'm going to explain to our new audience in that 10 o'clock hour about this Angela Lips scandal here in Fargo. Eric Rice is an attorney that is representing her. She's being represented by Eric and Dane DeCray, who, if you listen to Afternoons Live on the home base of the News and Views Radio Network, that's what I typically host. Dane DeCray, he's a friend. And he also is representing Angela Lips, but $10 million in this lawsuit coming down. I know it's going to seem like it's a Fargo story, but it has wide-reaching impacts because there's a lot of jurisdictions that are using AI in law enforcement. I will get to those messages, but I'm going to have that conversation with Eric, and then I'll share your thoughts on that as well. But when we come back, after we get to your local headlines, Vern Thompson, he's a candidate for the North Dakota Ag Commissioner's Office. He's got a booth out here at Big Iron. And you know what? He's been traveling around the state filling up gymnasiums to talk about data centers. He had one in Castleton, and we'll ask him about that when we return here on News and Views.

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4: We have mostly sunny skies, 55 degrees in Fargo-Moorhead. For KFGO News, I'm Darren Selvig. A 56-year-old Mandan woman pleaded guilty in federal district court on a felony charge of wire fraud. The U.S. Attorney's Office says Andrea Jo Benes was charged with stealing more than $304,000 from a Mandan nonprofit while she provided accounting service. Court documents say the transfers went to her personal bank account between April 1, 2025 and February 24, 2026. Benes will be sentenced next January 14th. You may have noticed already, but as groceries rise to historically high prices, shoppers are feeling the crunch. Reporter Ari Bergeron.
5: Some stores are much more expensive than others, but sometimes consumers don't really have a choice as to where they shop.
6: I don't really have the ability to travel too far, so it's not like I can just pick and choose what grocery store I go to.
7: Aldi is a good option. It's nearby, but I couldn't have gotten the wedge today, that's for sure.
5: And many have had to make modifications to their routine.
8: I have a tier system. I go to Costco first. Anything I can't get at Costco, I try and get at Aldi, and then anything I can't get there, I'll just pick whatever's the most convenient.
7: I was trying to be conscious of not spending a lot of money today, so at $11 in cash, $18 of my checking, so had to make do.
6: I'm not going to spend, you know, $40 on a couple of movie tickets or a couple of tickets to a game or something like that. I don't want to run up any more money on my credit card, so, you know, yeah, I'm just trying to be responsible, and I just spend most of my money on food. It sucks.
4: Depending on the chain, consumers are spending double the amount at higher-end grocery stores compared to more affordable ones. Well, the Minnesota DNR says observations submitted by hunters play an important role in monitoring wildlife populations. Research scientist Tyler Obermoller says that they compare those reports with other data to help guide future hunting regulations.
9: This is a really important survey. We really do use this on an annual basis. I use this, and again, I compare it. You know, each one of the deer permit areas, I use this to look at how the population is going up, down, or stable, and helps us make harvest regulations.
4: Minnesota's archery deer season opens this weekend. And an 8-year-old Underwood, Minnesota boy is recognized for being a hero. At a city council meeting, Ottertail County Sheriff Barry Fitzgibbons presented an award to Kingsley Espita for his courageous and selfless actions. In July, he was fishing at the Bass Lake Public Access when a 3-year-old fell into the water. And still in his clothing, Kingsley jumped in and pulled the young boy to safety. The sheriff and council members credit Kingsley's quick thinking, courage, and willingness to act. And checking our forecast for the rest of today, high of 68 degrees, becoming mostly cloudy. Tonight, low of 49. For KFGO News, I'm Darren Selvig.
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15: Welcome back to News and Views. I'm Tyler Axness, filling in for Joel Heitkamp. Abby Miller producing, getting scolded in the test club, Abby, by not reminding everybody that you are, in fact, still producing. You're putting up with me today and again tomorrow.
3: Well, and even the guest that you're about to have on, like, he knows who calls the shots and runs the show. He knew to call me.
15: Yeah, Vern Thompson, of course, said. He's no stranger to the airwaves either. Vern, welcome back to News and Views.
16: Well, thank you. For those that are listening across the state, there's a big crowd out here for this chicken crap.
15: Yeah. Oh, you got my heart pounded for a second there, Vern. I was like, please self-censor yourself. Yes, the home base for the News and Views Radio Network, KFGO, we're out at Big Iron. And the program after News and Views came up with a great idea. It's Chicken Crap Bingo. And it's taking place right now.
16: So we're competing.
15: Yeah, there is a competition. That crowd is silent waiting for that chicken to do its business.
16: Yeah.
15: But you're out at Big Iron. You have a booth out here.
16: We do. Yeah. Yes. Just straight east of the KFGO building where you're broadcasting, where we're at right now. It's right on the north side of the pavement next to the exit. It's a pretty good spot because people coming and going, they have a chance to come and visit with us.
15: Can't miss you. Well, you know, Big Iron, you're running to be the North Dakota's next egg commissioner. I mean, it makes sense for you to be out here.
16: Yeah,
15: you know,
16: absolutely.
15: I mean, this is a focus. I haven't seen the current egg commissioner out here at all. I haven't seen if Doug Goring has a spot or if he's roaming around or not.
16: We asked him if he would actually do a debate out here at Big Iron, and he declined. And I don't see them out here, but we're out here. We're going all across the state of North Dakota to wherever the people are at. And that's important, especially with agriculture and all the issues like the AI data center issue. People are wanting to talk to their elected officials, their government officials, and we're out there to talk to them.
15: Well, and you have been all over the state. And, of course, you know, we got Williston, Langdon, Grafton listening to us right now as well. And last night you were in Castleton.
16: Yes.
15: You know, I've been following around these town halls. Now, it's no secret. I live in Hartwood.
16: Yes.
15: And we're in the thick of it. We're seeing the construction at that rapid pace of the Applied Digital. But I've noticed Mandan, over 600 people. Castleton last night, over 300 people. I mean, they're packing these auditoriums because there is questions, there's concerns, and you're out there at least having the conversation.
16: Right. You know, last night, as you say, there was about 300 people out there. The public wants answers about the data centers. And I invited the Doug Goring last night. We invited all of the legislators in the area. And we do that wherever we go. We invited this Geronimo, who is the people that are proposing this latest one between Castleton and Mapleton. And but guess what? They don't show up.
15: Yeah, right.
16: You know, I will say Representative Pyle from Castleton showed up, you know, towards the end of it. And I respect her for doing that. And she took some tough questions, you know. But we like to have the people speak. You know, it's not about the politicians, it's about the people.
15: Mm-hmm.
16: It's not about the powerful, it's about the people who need answers to questions that they aren't getting. For example, last night we had an environmental engineer and we also had a nuclear engineer there. And the presentation that we gave, and I think we'll have it up there on our website at thompsonfornd.com later today. We got done kind of late last night. But, in fact, we went from 7 o'clock until 10 o'clock when we were supposed to get out of the building.
15: Wow.
16: And thank you for the Castleton Central Cast for allowing us to be in their auditorium. But, yeah, there were so many people, and we stayed until people got to ask their questions or make their comments known. And it's pretty amazing, you know, what's going on.
15: Well, the frustration that I hear the most, Vern, when I'm hosting Afternoons Live here on the home base of News and Views, and just being in the community that I live in, is they don't feel as though they've been a part of this development. They don't know about it till, guess what, the ink's dry on the agreement and we're breaking ground in 3 weeks. And with that uncertainty, and don't even get me started on the non-disclosure agreements, that's what the cause of contention is. So at least you're allowing them an opportunity to be heard, unlike what a lot of these communities have. And it's backing up on them. You know, in Harwood, there was a petition that went around that's trying to change the home rule charter to say that, look, we want some new guidelines for some of this new development. If it takes X amount of water, X amount of power, I don't know if it passes, but certainly the fact that it's going to be on the ballot here in November tells me that there's people who are having an impact that are finally trying to take some matters back into their own hands here.
16: You're right. I believe we should let the people decide. And right now, the people have not had much of an opportunity. I'll give you an example. Dustin Burchill from Harmony Township gave an emotional, impactful testimony last night. His family's, his family's and his neighbors, they didn't know until about 2 weeks ago what was going to happen. And it was interesting, and as he testified to last night to the public, suddenly on Monday, yesterday at noon, Geronimo texted them to meet before the town hall. Now, that was damage control. They wanted to talk to the people because we were holding this meeting. And so it would have been nice if Geronimo showed up. It would have been nice if Applied Digital, when we had a town hall in Harwood, to show up. They choose not to, you know. And I know with it was funny. I saw this morning that Commissioner Goring, he said that he doesn't believe that the position of agriculture commissioner has much to do with data centers. Well, I'll say this to Commissioner Goring: if that's true, why are you on a panel called Power in the AI Economy Data Centers and North Dakota's Future on it in Fargo on October 14th. Give us a break. Get out and see the people like we are.
15: Well, and to that point, to have this claim, as some people have in media and certainly on those that are in office, saying, well, the Ag Commission doesn't have anything to do with this industry. Well, guess what? You're one of three on the Industrial Commission. And it wasn't all that long ago, Vern, that they approved $500 million to go to a natural gas pipeline, that if you look at that route and you look where these data centers are being proposed, you put those maps over each other and they line up pretty dang good.
16: Right, and our two engineers had maps last night of the proposed power line, or excuse me, the proposed natural gas pipeline. They had pictures of how much they were going to take the data centers in the companies. We had it all broke down, and again, we need to have that out to the public. But this is something that people are doing the hard work. It should be the industry. You know, if it's so dang good, the data center company should be open, honest, and transparent, and show the people what they're talking about. And they haven't done that to date. There's so much secrecy going on that we need to hold them accountable, and we need to hold our elected officials and our government officials, agencies, they need to be accountable. They should be doing all this work, but it's the people that are doing it. And it was pretty amazing to see all, we showed some stuff last night that was factual that nobody in the state of North Dakota has seen, and it's unfortunate, and that's got to change.
15: Our guest right now is Vern Thompson. He's a candidate for the North Dakota Ag Commissioner's Office here on the November ballot. And I'm going to hold you past the weather update, but I want to ask you this question, because you have people that, you know, have keyboards that carry water for, you know, their friends out in Bismarck, that'll claim that you're running on this issue just because it's a hot button issue and you're trying to take advantage of it.
16: Yeah.
15: I'm curious what you say to that.
16: I'd say that multi-billion dollar out-of-state corporations are trying to take advantage of the North Dakota people, the cities, the counties, the townships. I'm out there representing the people. I would love to talk about the farm crisis that we're having, and we have been talking about it. I'd love to talk about the added value that I have vision for North Dakota, whether it's the imported 300,000 metric ton of beef from Argentina that is killing our local producers. I'd like to have more time to talk about the tariffs who have killed our export markets. But we're going to get through all of that. But for those that say that, I say hogwash. Get out there and spend a day with me and talk to the people that I'm talking to. And I always, face to face, I told Doug Goring, you ought to come with me for these town hall meetings. He refused.
15: Well, I'm going to give you an opportunity to talk about the beef imports, the tariffs, and, you know, this farm economy, because we're at Big Iron right now. And, of course, it's on a lot of people's minds. I was getting asked earlier before we went statewide about diesel prices, you know, and we're going to do that. Do you have more time for me? Because I want to get a weather update from Too Tall Tom Szymanski. Because, well, right now I'm looking at a very nice morning in the Southern Valley, but I want to hear from him and what the rest of the week looks like, Tom.
17: Good morning. A chilly start across a good part of the region. A lot of 30s on the board early and some 40s as you go further south, of course, with more cloud cover. Temperatures did hold in the lower to middle 50s. The radar has been showing some showers trying to spread north and eastward out of South Dakota, and they will continue north and eastward as well. A few more showers have been located across parts of southern Canada, pushing into northeastern Montana and the northwestern corner of North Dakota. So there will be scattered showers pushing on through the region during the daytime today from southwest to the north and east, with areas that receive sunshine early on, getting cloudier as the day wears on. Look for daytime temperatures to generally be in the 60s to lower 70s across a good part of the region today. Overnight tonight, there'll be a wide variety of temps depending upon how soon it clears off and how long it remains clear. Showers ending on the Minnesota side during the evening hours. Otherwise, we're looking at temperatures to be dropping down into the 30s and 40s, a few lower 50s here and there. And tomorrow, most areas will have plenty of sunshine, maybe some morning fog patched around here and there across Minnesota, and temperatures that should reach into the 60s and 70s for daytime highs. And after that, our next chance for rain showers moves in for Thursday night and also

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3: Minnesota families are tired from all the challenges over the past few years. Tired of politics as usual. Politicians in St. Paul ignore big problems. And now those same elected officials claim to have the solution. Rob Kupak is one of those politicians. This is what he said about fraud from taxpayer-funded programs.
4: Is somebody gaming the system? 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But I do not think that it is this huge, widespread fraud.
3: Local prosecutors estimated the fraud to be as high as $9 billion. But Rob Kupak looked the other way. 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But now it's campaign season, and Kupak is claiming otherwise. Let's get Minnesota back on track, and that starts with opposing Rob Kupak in November. This independent expenditure is paid for by ProJobs Majority. It is not coordinated with or approved by any candidate, nor is any candidate responsible for it.
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11: News and views rolls on from Big Iron. I'm Tyler Axers, your host. Abby Miller producing, and our guest right now to the top of the hour is Vern Thompson. He's the candidate for North Dakota's Ag Commission office, and obviously being out of Big Iron, you're visiting with these farmers, Vern. I'm curious what you're hearing the most of over at your booth.
12: Well, so far there's areas that are in a drought, even though we got this good rain. There's areas in the area that are in the drought. They're not cutting the corn. They're not harvesting. Well, the beans have been zeroed out, some of the beans. But it's a mixed bag, you know. And unfortunately, there's people that are going to really suffer. We're grateful that there's insurance for the people, because there are

0: Well, I talked to a guy yesterday. He said this is a make or break year for him, and you know, the good Lord is the one that's in charge of the weather. We can't do anything about it.
1: No, and I had a conversation with Matt Perdue, the president of North Dakota Farmers Union. They're out in D.C. right now, trying to get this farm bill passed. And I said that, you know, there's some things we can't control. Weather, obviously, the main factor. There are a few things that can be controlled. Trade, that farm bill. Those are federal issues. But when it comes to the state, you're the ag commissioner. You know, you're on the industrial commission. You got all these opportunities. What's the state not doing, in your opinion, that could be helping out in times like this?
0: Well, I'll just give you a quick example. With the state is giving gifts to out-of-state multi-billion-dollar corporations and not taking care of the needs of the people here. As an example of the farm crisis, we have the ag department. They really don't have anybody that's able to be there for them as far as credit counseling or as far as ag mediation. I'm going to be with Sarah Vogel next week, and the last farm crisis that we had, she had up to 80 people trained to go out and meet with the people and help them get their finances. And then there's an ag mediator would go with them to make agreements or preparations for lending practices and so on and so forth. And there's none of that happening.
1: No. And for those listening, Sarah Vogel, former North Dakota Ag Commissioner, back during that farm crisis,
0: yes,
1: as you mentioned. So having a conversation with her because, you know, I mean, people talk about, you know, the 80s and that farm crisis, and I was pretty young back then. You know, I'm born in 86, Vern, but I know that it still hung with people that for all those years. I mean, I have two. We're Benson County boys.
0: Yeah, we're both Benson County boys, and we both served in the North Dakota State Senate.
1: Yes, yep, I've got some friends that have taken over their family farms, you know, and the stress that I can see weighing on them this year as opposed to the last couple of years is pretty telling to me, Vern.
0: It really is, and there's a crisis out there. There's a mental health and suicide prevention crisis. There's a farm crisis. You talk about the diesel fuel.
1: Yeah.
0: Yesterday, Durham, number one hard hammer Durham, was worth $5.25. When we were coming back from out west yesterday, we saw diesel fuel at the pump at $6.54 a gallon. I mean, stop and think about that. How are you supposed to pencil that out?
1: Yeah, and that's the question that's on a lot of people's minds.
0: Yeah.
1: You know, your gallon is more than your bushel. It just the math doesn't add up.
0: It doesn't. And our local elected officials, our state ag commissioner, with all due respect, Doug Goring has failed us. Because he needs to be the leader out there. And yes, there are a lot of these issues that are federal. But why not go and lobby for a farm bill? Why not? When I'm elected, I'm going to go with everybody around the region. I don't care if they're a Democrat or Republican. And we're going to go to the Capitol and we're going to demand that we have a farm bill. We haven't had one for years.
1: Yeah.
0: And how is bankers, they want to have some stability when they're loading out the money. And plus, the State Bank of North Dakota, which is under the Industrial Commission, which I would be on, they could give low-interest loans to North Dakota people, not gifts to out-of-staters.
1: Well, yeah, the $500 million going to, you know, just one of those infrastructure pipelines. Question comes in for you, Vern. This is at 35270. Was last night's meeting recorded? Was the last night's fantastic information with, like, others to see? We have land in Durbin Township affected by this. We were lied to by Geronimo about power line updates. Thanks, Vern, for looking out for the family farm. They're wondering if it was recorded.
0: I believe that we have it live streamed, but we'll get that out for people. I know that we were recording, we'll get it out to people. But I'll give you an example. This is not a red team versus blue team. I had a lady who said, testified, she said, I've been a Republican all my life. But 2 weeks ago, when we got told this, I'm voting for Vern Thompson because he's out here at least talking to the people.
1: Well, I think that's why you have, Doug Goring and some of those other power players that carry water a little nervous because they're out there having the conversations that, quite frankly, they've been refusing to do it. I can guarantee you this, he's welcome on News and Views anytime, whether I'm hosting or Joel Heidkamp's hosting. I'm sure, not to speak for Joel, but I can guarantee you that that's the case. Vern, I've only got 30 seconds left. Where do people learn more about you?
0: Well, I wanted to say Thompson4, the number 4, ND.com. Thompson4nd.com, Thompson4nd.com. But I want to invite you to October 1st. Dick Bremer, beloved Minnesota Twins announcer, is coming to Fargo for an event for us. And I want you to look at your calendar and see if you could be a co-host to it, because it's going to be fun.
1: Very good. Vern Thompson, I'll get back to you on that. Vern Thompson, running for North Dakota's Ag Commissioner. I'm Tyler Axner, filling in for Joel Heidkamp right here on News and Views.
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10: ABC News, I'm Sherry Preston. The Federal Reserve is expected to raise interest rates this afternoon by a quarter point. If it happens, it would be the first rate hike since 2023 and comes amid stubborn inflation, especially for fuel. Here's ABC Chief Business Correspondent Rebecca Jarvis.
11: You don't have to be here on Wall Street to feel the impact of these rising prices. Americans this morning are paying a national average of $4.36 for a gallon of gasoline. Diesel prices are at record highs. It is the Fed's job to help keep inflation in check, which is why today's decision on interest rates is pivotal.
10: Sticker shock as well for those who heat their homes with oil. The family of Charlie Kirk has filed an intent to sue Utah Valley University, where the conservative activist was shot and killed. They allege the university knew of the danger and ignored it. The NTSB on the scene of yesterday's deadly TV news chopper crash in Los Angeles. This is ABC News.
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18: 58 degrees and partly sunny in Fargo-Moorhead at 10:02. I'm Austin Erickson with KFGO News. The Tennessee woman who was held at the Cass County Jail for months on bank fraud charges sues the city of Fargo and the investigator allegedly responsible for using artificial intelligence to identify her as a suspect. 50-year-old Angela Lips is seeking $10 million. The complaint says in July of last year, Lips was forcibly taken by agents from Tennessee and taken to Fargo. Lips says she had no idea why she was taken and she had never been to North Dakota. Lips was identified as a suspect by AI facial recognition software and arrested. The complaint says Fargo police ignored facts. The software wasn't reliable. Lips also alleges she was denied basic care in jail and didn't receive her medications or dentures. Fargo police maintained proper probable cause procedures were followed before charges were eventually dropped. Tyler Axness will speak with Lips's attorney after the news. The Senate Agriculture Committee is expected to take up the Farm Bill today in Washington, and Minnesota and North Dakota Farm Bureau members are there. Jay Sorey farms corn and soybeans in Blue Earth County, Minnesota, and says it's been a difficult time.
19: You see it in the fuel price and fertilizer price are the two easy ones to point at always. I think diesel hit $6 around here recently, and fertilizer probably quadrupled or something like that in the last year or so. So it's been tough.
18: The House passed its version of the Farm Bill. It stalled in the Senate Agriculture Committee partly because of Democrats wanting SNAP reform, and since Republican Kentucky Senator Mitch McConnell was recovering at home from a fall, he returned to Washington Tuesday. North Dakota Congresswoman Julie Fedorchuk's bill to modernize the country's electricity transmission system unanimously passes the House. The High Capacity Grid Act requires the use of best available conductors for new and rebuilt interstate transmission lines. It also aims to improve grid reliability at the lowest possible cost for consumers.
20: Permitting and constructing new transmission lines can take years. On average, it takes more than 4 years to permit a new power line, and sometimes over a decade before a single shovel hits the ground.
18: Information from the Brattle Group and the Energy Information Administration shows electricity transmission costs have gone up 180% since 2005, and generation costs have declined. In Moorhead, the railroad crossing at 30th Avenue and 20th Street South is closed. BNSF is doing work in the area. The city expects that to be finished by this afternoon. Now for a look at weather today, becoming mostly cloudy, scattered showers midday and afternoon, and a high of 68. Tonight, scattered showers ending this evening, then clearing, and a low of 49. Tomorrow, mostly sunny, high of 74. 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
1: Well, good morning to our new audience in Hibbing and Duluth, joining all of us across the News of Ease Radio Network here in Fargo, Moorhead, Williston, Langdon, and in Grafton. I'm Tyler Axness, filling in for Joel Heitkamp. Again today, out at Big Iron, Abby Miller, still producer of News and Views. And I want to set the stage just a little bit of what we're about to talk about with Eric Rice, who is an attorney representing Angela Lips, one of two attorneys in a case that happened in Fargo. But it's not a story isolated to Fargo. There were accusations of fraud being done in this area. And Fargo PD, with the use of artificial intelligence, found somebody that they believed was the suspect, and they believed that was Angela Lips, who is a resident in a different state. She gets arrested in a pretty dramatic fashion. She gets hauled up to Fargo, spends 6 months in jail, only to be found out that AI got it wrong. And just yesterday, an announcement came out that there is a lawsuit for $10 million for the time that she spent in jail, for her Fourth Amendment violations, for everything she lost for having been wrongfully thrown in jail. Eric Rice is a graduate of, University of Minnesota and Harvard Law School, was named the 2021 Minnesota Lawyer Attorney of the Year, and is one of those attorneys representing Angela Lips. And Eric joins us right now on News and Views. Eric, welcome. How are you?
2: Good. I appreciate you having me on, and thanks for your interest in, you know, bringing this matter to the public.
1: Well, it was one that we were watching close here, and I wanted to make sure that the rest of this News and Views Radio Network knows that it happened in Fargo, but it's not just a Fargo-centric story. You know, the use of this technology is being implemented in law enforcement agencies across the country, but a lawsuit, $10 million, certainly catches attention when it comes to what is going on in this Fargo area. So give me your take on how this all came to be, Eric.
2: Sure. And, I mean, it's kind of hard to wrap your mind around. Like, when you're laying at night thinking about your worst nightmare, can you imagine armed men being outside your home, taking you into custody and not seeing your family for 6 months, missing the holidays, missing birthdays, and not understanding why you're being detained and what's going on? And that's essentially what happened to Angela Lips. It turned out that an officer in Fargo was running got results from an AI search. And I think based on one of Angela's social media pictures or something, she was identified as a potential match. And based primarily on that, she was taken from her home in Tennessee, flown out to North Dakota, where she had never been, where she had no ties, she didn't know anybody, and sat in jail. And every day she prayed that the moment would come that the people would realize this was a mistake. And unfortunately, it took about 6 months to do that. I think she was released about Christmas Eve, you know, in the cold in Fargo, wearing her clothes that she, you know, was arrested in the summer in Tennessee in, and had to find her way home. And we're hoping that this lawsuit stands as a moment to teach the harms that can cause when, you know, officers take shortcuts, and when people are wrongfully identified. And so we're hoping to, you know, urge caution and responsibility in the use of these emerging AI tools.
1: Well, you know, the use of this technology is something. I mean, we've talked about flock cameras being in all these areas as well. I mean, it's a growing tool that law enforcement's been using, and the error rate is of note. But when it comes to the human factor, Eric, 6 months, it took them 6 months to realize they had the wrong person. How in the world could it go that long before they realized, oh, wait, she was never here?
2: Well, and it's our position that should have been, you know, investigation, you know, step one is, was Angela even in the area? Did she obtain these, you know, improper funds? Did you ask a, you know, bank teller whether this was the person that they saw? We haven't seen any indication that occurred. And I will say, too, we're at the beginning of, you know, the litigation process. Our investigation continues. and the complaints based on the information that we know at this time. But, I mean, that's a question we want answered is why were these basic steps not taken, and why did it take so long to understand that Angela was not the person?
1: To me, it's just malpractice. You know, I mean, for lack of a better term, that we go, we execute this warrant. We find that she's, you know, a grandmother. She was babysitting, I believe, for neighbor's kids, and then having firearms drawn, come and then sweep her away. And my understanding is she lost her home, she lost her vehicle, she lost a lot in this process. While she was being detained in Fargo here. I note that the lawsuit includes Fourth Amendment violations. I want you to elaborate on that for our listening audience.
2: Sure. I mean, so the Fourth Amendment, you know, it goes way back, you know, well before AI technology and other things existed. And it's a basic understanding that a person has a right to not be arrested and deprived of their liberty, except on proper evidence, probable cause. In addition, you know, a person's not subject to any searches or, you know, kind of judicial process in that area, except on good evidence. And that's our kind of core argument here is, even though AI tools are new, the problems here are old. It's been long known that, you know, shoddy investigation, suggestive identification, lack of evidence connecting a person to, you know, the geographic area where the crime occurred, those are not new issues. And just because AI is around doesn't mean you get to skip over these basic investigative steps. We're still asking that officers take a moment and consider, have you done the basic investigation that is common sense? And do you have the sufficient connection? And if not, take a moment to consider people like Angela. It's not just, you know, an error that's easily corrected. If you go and arrest someone, drag them halfway across the country and detain them for 6 months, these have real consequences. And we're hopeful that Angela's story stands as a reminder to take the human factor into account.
1: Well, and when this happened in Fargo, I mean, it made national news because I think of what you just pointed out. You know, this is something that's not, it's not unique to Fargo, and using these tools from law enforcement, which you as an attorney has to completely factor in of how you're doing your job now. You know, because like you said, the Fourth Amendment been along around much longer than AI, but the rapid growth of this tool being utilized, whether that's flock cameras or facial recognition, is it making your job a little bit more difficult? I mean, these are kind of, I guess at times I would say maybe uncharted territories because it's such a new technology.
2: Yeah, it's an emerging technology, but I think we're at a moment where we all as a society need to understand, yes, these tools do have potential, but they also create risks and they need to be used responsibly. And I think, unfortunately, you're going to hear more stories like Angela as these tools become more sophisticated, more widespread, and cheaper. You know, there's a tendency to over-rely on them or think of them as kind of a magic solution, but they're not a replacement for basic police work. And I think Angela's case is a stark reminder of, you know, you can't take shortcuts. You have to do the proper work, and there's a human cost when you don't uphold that responsibility.
1: Our guest right now is an attorney representing Angela Lips, Eric Rice, one of a couple of attorneys, Dane DeCray of the Moorhead area. Eric is in St. Paul. One of the things that I'm curious about, because when this all came to light, Eric, and maybe you know this, but our police chief here in Fargo, I don't think it's a coincidence that he, I would say rather abruptly resigned when this was all coming to light. So people in my text club are saying people need to be fired over this. I think the police chief, you know, was trying to get out while this was still unfolding here. But when it comes to this lawsuit, explain to our audience who's the subject of this lawsuit and what the aim is here.
2: Sure. And so without getting into too deep in the legal weeds, you know, Angela herself has certain remedies. You know, a person who is wrongfully detained can bring certain claims against the individual officer who, you know, is responsible for the conduct, sometimes against the municipality. But I think that's an area where people need to look at is, are these remedies enough? If the public wants accountability and police agencies to take, you know, be responsible, you need to ensure that there's a remedy or there's some way to call that conduct out. In our complaint, we have some claims against the individual officer who, you know, asked for her arrest and, you know, claimed the AI evidence was enough. We have some claims against the city because under some legal theories, you can hold a city responsible for the actions of its employee or kind of creating the circumstances that allowed this to happen. But, I mean, you have to ask, where was the oversight? Who was supervising this? Who was involved? And I will say we plan to investigate those issues, and claims may be added or changed if we learn more information. But generally, it's important that, you know, our system work to hold those accountable who are responsible to make sure that these tools are used properly. And, you know, Angela's lawsuit is just one of those tools that should exist.
1: Eric, I'm not an attorney. I don't pretend to be one here on News and Views either, but I found it interesting, and maybe it's more common than what I'm just assuming here, but I noticed that you and Dan DeCray are requesting a jury trial in Angela Lipp's case. Is that unique, and if so, why? Why the jury trial?
2: Well, in a civil lawsuit, you have an option to have a judge or a jury hear the case. And just at least in my personal experience, I've found jurors, you know, people of the community to be have a good sense of what should be allowed and what shouldn't. And that's why I like taking cases to a jury, because I think, you know what, they're not, you know, in the system. Their eyes aren't too focused. They're not, you know, they're seeing the forest from the trees. And so I'm hopeful in this case that they'll have a good understanding of, you know, what is permissible police work, what's needed as part of an investigation. But what crosses the line and harms people unnecessarily? And it's our position that, you know, the investigation here was deficient. The officers didn't uphold their responsibility, and that Angela shouldn't have been detained, and certainly not for 6 months.
1: Well, when it comes to this lawsuit, because of using AI to, you know, from a city and from a police department, I imagine that this is going to be one of those national spotlights. You know, I mean, because again, this is a growing technology. There's been reports of air raids, people being detained because of, you know, being pinged on a flock camera, for example. Is the hopes that with a jury trial having this, getting the attention I personally believe it deserves, that this is going to start a conversation that needs to be had across the nation?
2: Yeah, I mean, you always hope that these issues can be addressed without, you know, the harm occurring or, you know, understanding why they're bad. But we're hopeful, again, that Angela's story and experience stands as a message that this can't happen to anybody else. There's a way to responsibly use these tools. There's a standard we can expect police officers to abide by. And again, it's nothing new. It's, you know, if you have a crime, maybe see if the suspect was in the area. Maybe see if the suspect got these ill-gotten funds. Maybe see if a human witness can identify that, you know, potential suspect. These are not new concepts. And we're hoping that Angela's case stands as a reminder that you can't abandon good quality police work just because you got a fancy tool on a computer. And again, you can't lose sight of the human cost. I know that, you know, it would be somebody's worst nightmare to be detained not knowing why and, you know, be held for 6 months. I mean, I can't imagine, you know, a more traumatic experience.
1: Yeah, nor could I. Eric, final question before I let you go. So the lawsuit was filed, I believe, yesterday. What comes next in this process?
2: So, like I said, in terms of the lawsuit, this is kind of the first step. We're expecting the other side will file a response of some sort, and we'll see whether they make any legal challenges or whether they, you know, move ahead. But the next phase is that investigation. It's called discovery, and we're hoping to learn a lot more about what caused this, what led to it, and exactly how this occurred. And again, the whole point of bringing this and our hope is that through learning how this occurred, we can make sure it doesn't happen to anybody else.
1: Very good. Eric, I appreciate your time today explaining this to this wide audience here in the Upper Midwest. It's a story that we're all going to be following along. You take care until next time, all right?
2: Appreciate your time. Thank you.
1: Yeah, thank you. That's Eric Rice, one of the attorneys representing Angela Lipps. He, boy, Harvard Law School, and well, he lives in St. Paul. Dan DeCray, which on the home base here on KFGL for the News and Views Radio Network, you can catch him during Law Talk on Afternoons Live, which is what I am typically hosting. I'm Tyler Axton, filling in for Joel Heidkamp. Abby Miller is producing, and I will get to your messages. There's a lot coming into the Adventure RV Text Club at 35270, but I want to get some updates on those markets, and Sarah Heinrich, our Farm and Ranch Director, joins us out of Big Iron. Welcome back, Sarah.
3: Hello, thank you. Yes, grains and oil seeds are quiet to start out our Wednesday. New crop November soybeans down a quarter of a cent at 13.18. March at 13.42, down three quarters of a cent. December corn down three and a half at 5.32. March at 5.47, down three and a quarter. December spring wheat up 2 cents at 7.50. March at 7.73. That's 4 pennies higher. October feeder cattle down $2.68 at 3.31.18. October live cattle $1.20 lower at 2.19.50. $1.50. October lean hogs are at $79 even, 8 pennies lower. 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

0: Now, for those of you listening, whether that's in Williston, Langdon, Grafton, Hibbing, Duluth, I know that this incident happened in Fargo, but it's not isolated to Fargo. What Angela Lips went through because of malpractice from the, you know, the police department at that time, and I want to underscore that because Fargo PD has had a change in leadership, and I believe this new police chief has it right. He's out there, he's visiting, he's been on Afternoons Live, which is my show. I'm Tyler Axson, filling in for Joel Heidkamp on the home base of the News and Views Radio Network, KFGO. They're trying to do better than I think what was happening underneath previous leadership, because I say that because I'm getting a lot of messages in about the Fargo PD at 35270. Your thoughts, Tyler Lips has three adult children. Didn't they come looking for her? I don't know the ins and outs of the dynamics of the family. What I do know is a woman who is a grandmother was wrongfully arrested and exported or expedited to a state that she had never been to. Accused of a crime she didn't commit because she wasn't here. And I know that in the course of the 6 months that she was being held in jail, she lost everything. Now, I don't know about financial situation either. I don't know what, say, bond would have been that maybe a family couldn't have afforded. I don't know those details. I understand why you're asking that, but I can't answer fully for you. Tyler, Fargo, just settle this lawsuit and be over it. I anticipate that's what's probably going to happen. I don't know that it'll be $10 million. You know, I'm guessing that lofty price tag stands out, but I think it's to prove a point of, hey, this practice, yep, it happened in Fargo, but it could happen in Duluth. It could happen in Williston. It could happen in other states because this new technology is being implemented into law enforcement practices. That's why I've said, look, flock cameras, I get them. They've been able to find, for example, the Veterans Honor Flight of North Dakota and Minnesota. Their trailer was stolen by an idiot, and they were able to track that down using flock cameras. But I have no doubt that you need to have guardrails on what that technology is being used for and how it can be used, because there's errors and there are abuses documented across the country. When it comes to Angela Lips, a woman, a grandmother was in jail for 6 months for a crime she didn't commit because of AI and lazy work. And I got more comments from you coming in. And I tell you what, this whole next half hour, it's you, me, this microphone, and your cell phone. You can call in at 237-5948, or you can text me at 35270. Abby Miller is producing. I'm Tyler Axis-Rose. 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Final half hour is next. 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
4: We have cloudy skies in Fargo-Moorhead for KFGO News. I'm Darren Selvig, 59 degrees. Two women are in the hospital following a two-vehicle crash north of Lisbon. The North Dakota State Patrol says a car driven by a 39-year-old Fargo woman was heading north on Highway 32 yesterday morning when it veered into the southbound lane, striking an oncoming SUV. The driver of the SUV, a 58-year-old Enderlin woman, suffered serious injuries. The Fargo driver suffered minor injuries. Both were taken to CHI Lisbon Hospital. North Dakota Highway Patrol has identified the wrong-way driver accused of causing a devastating crash in Fargo Sunday night. Troopers say 24-year-old Elijah Bauman of Moorhead was drunk and fleeing deputies when he drove the wrong way on University Drive, slamming into a motorcycle. The rider, 19-year-old Isaac Putney of Fargo, is in critical condition and lost his left leg below the knee. Two passengers in Bauman's car were also hurt. Bauman faces several felony charges, including DUI and fleeing. Cass County Sheriff's Office links him to a local street racing group, but the group denies any connection. Two Chinese men plead guilty in the theft of used cooking oil in nine states, including Minnesota. Dar Danielson reports.
5: 33-year-old Tianju Chen pleaded guilty to racketeering, conspiracy, and money laundering, and 33-year-old Yong Chen pleaded guilty to racketeering conspiracy. They were accused, along with 11 others, of stealing or attempting to steal used cooking oil from restaurants in Iowa and nine other states. The group would then take the used cooking oil to warehouses in Iowa and four other states, where it could be turned into biodiesel fuel and resold. They face a maximum of 20 years in prison for each count when they're sentenced on January 29th.
4: Well, the railroad crossing at 30th Avenue and 20th Street South in Moorhead is closed. BNSF is doing work in the area. The city expects the work to be finished by this afternoon. And some Minnesota, North Dakota farmers and ranchers affected by drought get more time to replace livestock sold because of dry conditions. The IRS says they're covered by an extension of federal tax relief. It applies in qualifying areas experiencing severe, extreme, or exceptional drought during the year ending August 31st. Eligible producers who sold draft dairy or breeding livestock because of drought can get more time to replace animals and defer taxes on gains from sales. Livestock raised for slaughter and poultry are not included. Checking your forecast from the KFGO Weather Center now for today. Scattered showers midday today and in the afternoon. Our high 68. Tonight, scattered showers will be ending this evening and then clearing skies. Low down to 49 degrees. Right now, 59 degrees in Fargo-Moorhead. I'm Darren Selvig, KFGO News.
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0: Final half hour of News and Views getting underway. I'm Tyler Axness filling in for Joel Heidkamp. When does he even get back? Is it like next week?
1: Yeah, I believe he'll be back on Wednesday, assuming travel goes as planned. Traveling across the world.
0: Yeah. I wonder how many stops at the whiskey tours and taverns that crew has been. I know some of the people that tagged along went on that cruise, and I imagine they're having fun, Abby.
1: Yeah, I would think that they're having a lot of fun. Joel's actually been doing well at not bugging me about work or anything, really, which
0: that is,
1: is good.
0: So that tells me they are having fun,
1: right?
0: Because that's pretty uncommon for those of you that know Joel and listen to News and Views here. If he has detached from his phone, that is a positive for everybody,
1: right?
0: Including him.
1: I mainly
0: Abby Miller, though.
1: Yeah, it's a good break, but yeah, it's a long time, about 2 weeks.
0: Yeah.
1: And we'll have you filling in for one more day from Big Iron, and then Friday we have State Senator Jamie Selzer filling in, and then we have a few more next week as well.
0: Very good. And then we're all going to be stuck with him again starting probably next Wednesday or Thursday. But I appreciate the opportunity to broadcast live from Big Iron and bring to this large audience a number of these stories. Obviously, the one that's at hand right now is what happened here in Fargo. But I want to remind you again, if you're just joining us, it's not isolated to Fargo, which is why I wanted to bring this topic up in this hour. Because I know that Duluth, you've talked about the use of some of these technologies when it comes to flock cameras and whether or not to renew the use of them in your area. And I know flock cameras and what happened here in Fargo to Angela Lips are not the same, but it's some of the similar technology of using AI and using it in a way that's taking out some of the human investigative aspects on it. That's what I do believe happened here. I'm not an attorney. I'm not law enforcement. But when you're reading through how this whole thing came to be, somebody dropped the ball here. And the technology is still being utilized by that human factor. And somebody didn't do their job. And a woman was in jail for 6 months. Lots of comments in, and I'm going to get through those right now. Tyler, has anyone seen the pictures compared to those of Angela to justify seeking her arrest? I don't think any of that's been out. I don't. And in fact, I don't know that there's been another arrest in this situation. Don't quote me on that, but I don't remember seeing anything come to light that, okay, yep, Angela Lips gets released. Whoops, wrong person. We probably could have figured that out 6 months prior to when we did, but free to go. In the middle of winter, I think it was Christmas Eve, with just everything that she was arrested in, nothing more. No means to give back to Tennessee. But I don't know that I've seen anything beyond that, hey, look, we had the wrong person, but we have now successfully arrested the person who we do believe was the prime suspect. Tyler, some people need to be fired for incompetence. Well, that's why I brought up the former police chief. I mean... For those of us in this area, on the home base of the News and Views Radio Network, there have been a number of issues during that time with, I do believe, the leadership of that department. There were tragic situations that were happening in real time. Officers were shot, and unfortunately, one of them killed right outside of the studios of KFGO. I was broadcasting live trying to get as much information out to the public during that time on that July 14th shooting. And when it came to getting information, we were at a standstill because the police chief wasn't here. And it's not as though he isn't free to go somewhere, but he wasn't willing to delegate some of those responsibilities to other very capable men and women in that department. That's changed now. I guarantee you that with Chief Stefanowicz. But I do believe the timing of his resignation and this story coming out, it was not a coincidence. And as far as others that were involved in this case, I don't know if they're still employed or not. Tyler, was the family in this, I can't imagine letting your mother sit in jail unless they thought she was guilty. See, and again, we keep coming back to the family aspect. We don't know anything about that. I don't know anything about Angela Lips' financial situation, her family's relationships, none of that. The bottom line is this, that she was let go based on somebody saying, well, was she there? And finding evidence to prove she was never in Fargo. Tyler, one other thing, because the judge and the prosecuting attorney in this case of Angela cannot be sued, I believe So go where the deep pockets are. Well, I was taking notes when we had Eric Rice, one of the attorneys, Dan DeCray being the other, and I'd ask, okay, the subject of the lawsuit. Okay, you have the officer and you have the city, which I was warning those of you while this was happening that there would be a lawsuit, and it was on pretty good understanding that you could expect that. $10 million kind of catches someone's attention when it comes to a city right now that's all, you know, facing some budget constraints as well. But I don't see anybody in here disagreeing that this lawsuit was warranted, right? I mean, I know that there's some that'll think that we're just in this sue-ready society these days. Everybody's wanting to file a lawsuit, get a quick buck. I don't see anybody saying that this lawsuit's not justified. Tyler, did you find it interesting that the previous police chief left when he did shortly after this incident? No, I don't. I think that the writing was on the wall that this was a story that was going to be coming to light in a very public fashion, and he wanted to get out. Because this wasn't the first instance that people had called for him to have resigned or to have quit or just to move on. But this certainly was going to be the icing on the cake that was going to get it done one way or another. Because even as the mayor at that time was supportive of Chief Cebulski, and that was Mayor Tim Mahoney, knowing that this lawsuit would be pending, that you can't settle for this. So, no, I don't think it's a coincidence at all. Tyler, it doesn't matter if she was a grandmother, a nun, or a homeless person. When you are jailed for a crime you could not possibly have committed because of incompetence, you should have rights, and they need to be prosecuted. I will completely agree with the fact that it doesn't matter that she was a grandmother. It could be anybody out there. I don't care if you're 50, if you're 18, whatever it is. If you find yourself in this situation, you have every right to go and get what you have are owed. You can't get the time back. She'll never get those 6 months back with her family. You know, so if all you can get is, you know, the lawsuit and the compensation financially to try to make yourself whole because you lost your house, you lost your vehicle, you lost a variety of things, your belongings because you were wrongfully in prison, well, I guess go after it. Will it be $10 million? Probably not. As some people have speculated, there's probably going to be a settlement somewhere down the line. We're so early in this. This lawsuit was just filed yesterday. And, of course, the discovery process of who dropped the ball here is going to shine a little bit more light on this whole situation. Tyler, I think the Angela Lipp story and AI use is worthy of a podcast similar to what we did with Capital Punishment. And for those of you unfamiliar, those of us on the home base here did a podcast on the Ray Holmberg, Wayne Stengem, and the attorney's office, all that stuff, and you can find that on the home base at kfgo.com to listen to that. But we did an in-depth podcast. That was a number of episodes. And yeah, I mean, this situation calls for a deep dive, and I'm glad that there's attorneys very capable. Dan DeCray, a friend of mine, knowing that he put his name behind this tells me an awful lot. And just getting to know Eric over that interview tells me he is a no-nonsense kind of guy. Tyler, remember that Cebulski was very belligerent with reporters, too. He yelled at a reporter who asked him why it took 15 hours for the department to respond to a downtown Fargo shooting in August of 25, and that was just a statement. Well, you know, and thanks for bringing that up, because when it comes to this story right now that we're talking about with Angela Lipps, there were reporters in this area that must have been tipped off on this or something, but I don't remember the outlet, so I can't give credit where it's due. But there was a reporter here in this metro area that at a press conference, before this became a public situation, that was asking the police chief at that time about it. And if I recall, the interaction wasn't pleasant, and it was pretty much, I'm not here to talk about that case. So, again, the department knew this was coming out. The city knew it was coming out because he had reporters asking about it before it actually became public. Tyler, I've always been and will remain a staunch supporter of law enforcement, but this is wrong. The lawsuit is warranted. Yeah, that's where I'm. When we take these conversations, right, when I talk about the use of flock cameras and how I want some guardrails, some oversight to it, Or I talk about, you know, a major misstep in a department. People want to jump to conclusions that, oh, you're just anti-law enforcement. That cannot be farther from the truth. We have a monthly conversation with Fargo PD on Afternoons Live, which is what I'm normally hosting. And we've built that relationship. I respect the work they do, but we have to call it, as you are pointing out, when they get it wrong, there's got to be some corrections. And to also send the message that this can't happen again, which I think is why you have this very public $10 million lawsuit happening against Fargo. Tyler, $10 million just simply isn't enough. I don't know what the appropriate figure is. I should have asked Eric, why $10 million? I don't know how attorneys come up with the figures of, hey, this is what you should go get or try to. I do not know. But 6 months is a long time. In a foreign land to her, who she'd never been here, and she was accused of doing a crime in a place she'd never commit. I can about imagine the trauma of what that puts into her. I will say her family, I know people are asking questions about the family. I know nothing about that. But this had to be a very traumatic experience. Put yourself in that position and ask what you would be trying to do to get compensated, because you won't get that time back. 35270. The Adventure RV Text Club is piling in. I appreciate it. Matt Henson. That's right. Thank you for texting that in. He was the reporter that was asking Chief Cebulski with WDAY-TV here in Fargo, asking the police chief about Angela Lips before it came public. And you could tell by the way the chief responded that he wanted no part of that coming public in that fashion. I want to get you a weather update from Too Tall Tom Szymanski. We're broadcasting live from Big Iron. It's sunny out right now. But, Tom, what's that forecast ahead?
2: Good morning. The weather pattern will feature temperatures for the most part at or below average as we look ahead, and there will be still some more opportunities for some rainfall here and there, and one such opportunity is today, with another chance coming in as we look into Friday and Friday night, maybe some parts of the region getting some scattered showers as well into and through.

0: afternoon, and those showers should end in the evening and clearing off after that. 46 to 54 overnight tonight, 68 to 76 tomorrow. Most areas receiving plenty of sunshine on your Thursday. And then for the central and western Dakotas, maybe a few scattered showers here and there early on. Otherwise, turning partly to mostly sunny, 60s and 70s. 37 to 50 tonight, could be cold in some low-lying and protected areas with a clear sky and gusty wind developing tomorrow in the western areas. Otherwise, partly to mostly sunny, 60s and 70s. Thomastown, Chisholm, Minnesota, predicted high 65. I'm meteorologist Tom Szymanski from the News and Views Regional Weather Cave.
1: Thank you very much there, Tom. More messages coming in. I'm Tyler Axsons, filling in for Joel Heidkamp. Abby Miller producing. We'll try to get through as many in the final segment of News and Views next.

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7: Minnesota families are tired from all the challenges over the past few years. Tired of politics as usual. Politicians in St. Paul ignored big problems, and now those same elected officials claim to have the solution. Rob Kupak is one of those politicians. This is what he said about fraud from taxpayer-funded programs.
8: Is somebody gaming the system? Of course somebody is. But I do not think that it is this huge, widespread fraud.
7: Local prosecutors estimated the fraud to be as high as $9 billion. But Rob Kupak looked the other way. He voted against solutions like requiring state agencies to publish plans to combat waste, fraud, and abuse. He even opposed holding accountable the state officials who failed us despite evidence that fraud totaled billions of dollars. But now it's campaign season, and Kupak is claiming otherwise. Let's get Minnesota back on track, and that starts with opposing Rob Kupak in November. This independent expenditure is paid for by ProJobs Majority. It is not coordinated with or approved by any candidate, nor is any candidate responsible for it.
3: Ready to turn heads all around town? Swing by booths 504 and 505 at Big Iron today from 11 to 1.

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2: I'm going to get through as many of these text messages in this final segment of News and Views. I'm glad you came along for the ride. I'm Tyler Axson, your host. Abby Miller producing, broadcasting live from Big Iron. One is wondering, is it customary to release people from jail with no regard for transportation, lodging, etc.? I know that Cass County Sheriff Jesse Johnner was speaking to that on News and Views, and I don't recall what he had said at that time. Abby, I don't want to throw you under the bus, but do you recall?
3: Fine.
2: I mean, it happened so long ago, but he was talking about the process, and I don't recall what he said is typically set up, that there's other organizations that try to help out. In this case, I think the F5 project here locally helped out. I want to say that some of the attorneys, the defense attorneys also chipped in and helped out. But I'll throw it back to you at 35270. If you recall how that all came to be, you can let me know. Tyler, don't forget the very cruel way they discharged her. It was on Christmas Eve. She had no transportation, nowhere to go that night. Another one, Tyler, I stand behind law enforcement, but in this case, I sure hope she wins and gets every penny she is asking for. Her life was ruined. This should have never have happened. They should have looked into all documents before they arrested her, wishing her the absolute best in the future. Well, and what you're getting at is they should have. I mean, anybody listening right now, you know, that doesn't have that background, you would have expected that to be the case, right? Okay, the AI facial recognition is pinging that this is the person because, well, we searched the World Wide Web, ended up on Facebook, we saw a photo of her that AI is telling us is a match. Okay, and that's all you did? You didn't go through any of her financial records to see had she been to gas stations to get her way up to Fargo to commit the alleged crimes that you're now charging her with. Yeah, I mean, some of that seems so basic from me as, again, just a talk show, so I'm acknowledging that. But that's what I'm hearing, and what Eric Rice was saying, one of her attorneys, that they're investigating how that didn't happen in the first place. And only after 6 months, having, I think, a public defender basically bring that to light. Tyler, the lawsuit has to be at least $10 million just for the victim to receive some pocket change. Next time you talk to one of the lawyers, see if they'll admit what their cut of the pie is. There's others that are asking about that as well. I can ask. I don't know that they'll tell you what the percentage would be. How about probable cause? Wouldn't you think there would be an investigation before you arrest this woman? If she had defrauded banks of money, wouldn't there have been money trail to follow? Did they investigate the change of lifestyle, travel, or spending habits? Doesn't seem that way, does it, ladies and gentlemen? That it was just, okay, this technology says, based on a Facebook photo, this is a person. Go get them. And they did. And that was the end of the story as far as, well, the best we can tell. Tyler, I believe Angela Lips was held in county jail in Tennessee for 4 months before she was extradited to North Dakota. Did her family know she had been moved out of Tennessee? It's a great question. You're right, though. It wasn't just Fargo that had detained. She was detained in her home state and then extradited up to North Dakota for the remainder of that term before they decided, whoops, this is not who we want. I'm not going to get to any of these more messages. I do appreciate you sending them in. I apologize. I just don't have time. And if I start trying now and responding, I'm not doing you a service. I'll tell you this, though. You're stuck with me again tomorrow. Joel is not going to be back till next week, and we'll be broadcasting live from Big Iron. It'll be the final day. We'll tell you a little bit more about what's going on out here. Had some heavy topics today. I appreciate you joining the conversation across the News and Views Radio Network. I want to thank Abby Miller for putting together today's show and keeping us afloat out here as well. I'm Tyler Axis, though, and I'm looking at the clock, and this is about it for me today. I will be back for more News and Views tomorrow. Till then, you take care of yourself. I'll check in then right here on News and Views.
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9: ABC News, I'm Sherry Preston. We're all still shopping, even as prices go up. The Commerce Department says retail sales last month were up 1.2%, nearly twice what was expected. ABC's Jim Ryan with more.
10: Retail food and service sales last month approached $774 billion, a 1.2% surge from the month before, and eclipsing economists' expectations. The number rose 6% between August of 2025 and last month. The Federal Reserve is likely to consider the numbers as it decides whether to raise interest rates as a way to cool inflation.
9: The Fed is expected to raise rates for the first time in 3 years when it wraps up its two-day September meeting this afternoon. The investigation's underway into what caused the deadly helicopter crash in Los Angeles last night. A news chopper went down, killing the reporter and pilot on board, as well as a person on the ground. The family of Charlie Kirk has filed a notice that it intends to sue Utah Valley University, where the conservative activist was shot and killed last year. This is ABC News. Doctors in St. Louis are announcing a successful surgery to separate two little girls from Ethiopia born joined at the head. Here's ABC's Rena Roy.
11: It took doctors at Cardinal Glennon Children's Hospital more than 24 hours to separate two-year-old sisters Hiyab and Wahubto earlier this year. Now describing the complex procedures, doctors say they put virtual reality tools to work as well using 3D printing. One of the girls has already had a cranial plate attached to her head, so she doesn't need a helmet anymore. The other will have the same surgery soon. Twins born joined at the head are rare, just one out of every 2.5 million live births, and there have only ever been around 60 successful separations. Rena Roy, ABC News.
9: John F. Kennedy's niece Maria Shriver calling President Trump small-minded and narcissistic for insisting that his name be put on the Kennedy Center, even after a federal judge said no, the Kennedy Center board picked by Trump closed the facility for renovations. This is ABC News.
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16: It's 63 degrees, partly sunny, and 11:03. I'm Austin Erickson with KFGO News. The attorney for a Tennessee woman arrested in an artificial intelligence facial recognition mix-up discusses the $10 million lawsuit against the city of Fargo. 50-year-old Angela Lipps spent 6 months in jail after Fargo police used AI to identify her in a bank fraud case. Lipps says she was never in North Dakota before her arrest and was denied basic medical care while in jail. Here's her attorney, Eric Rice, on News and Views.
17: If you have a crime, maybe see if the suspect was in the area. Maybe see if the suspect got these ill-gotten funds. Maybe see if a human witness can identify that potential suspect. We're hoping that Angela's case stands as a reminder that you can't abandon good quality police work just because you got a fancy tool on a computer.
16: Lipps' federal lawsuit alleges her civil rights were violated, and she says since she lost her home and car since she was in jail, Fargo police maintained proper probable cause procedures were followed before charges were eventually dropped. Minnesota Farm Bureau members and those from North Dakota are in Washington hoping for the first new farm bill since 2018. Jay Suri is meeting with Senators Amy Klobuchar and Tina Smith.
18: They both understand what a big deal the farm bill is and how many people it's affecting in Minnesota. And when I say that, I'm not saying just the farmers and ranchers, but it's affecting everybody's livelihood as far as where our food comes from and whatnot. And so I think they know that deep down, and I just pray they have a little courage and can back it up with a good vote.
16: The Senate Agriculture Committee is expected to start taking up the new farm bill today. The House passed its version. The farm bill has stalled the Senate Agriculture Committee partly because of Democrats wanting SNAP reform and since Republican Kentucky Senator Mitch McConnell was recovering at home from a fall, but he returned to Washington on Tuesday. The Minnesota Office of Cannabis Management says consumers and patients have bought more than $250 million in combined adult use and medical cannabis products since the launch of legal sales 1 year ago. OCM says $150 million in adult use cannabis products and $100 million in medical products were bought. With combined sales, OCM says it's generated more than $45.5 million in tax revenue for the state. Minnesota's archery deer season opens this weekend, and the DNR is asking hunters to log wildlife sightings while they're in the field. Research scientist Tyler Obermuller says the information helps track deer and other animal populations and supports management decisions.
19: Give that information to our area wildlife managers and help them set harvest regulations. So this is being used every year, and it's really valuable information. So we really hope that our deer hunters are excited about this and get out there and log those wildlife sightings.
16: Hunters can submit observations through the DNR's online deer hunter observation survey. Now let's get your forecast from Chief Meteorologist Utah Tom Szymanski.
20: 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For the rest of the day, becoming mostly cloudy, scattered showers midday through the afternoon, maybe a rumble of thunder here and there, high close to 68, southeast winds picking up to 7 to 21, scattered showers end in the evening, then clearing off down to 49, winds will turn north under 10, mostly sunny tomorrow, 74, northeast winds 7 to 17, Friday, mostly cloudy and breezy, areas of showers, low 57, high 67, on Saturday, partly to mostly cloudy, low 52, high 71, and Sunday, mostly cloudy with a high near 68. I'm KFGO Chief Meteorologist Tom Szymanski.
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25: 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We're going to bring you the sights and sounds of Big Iron if you're not out here. And hey, if you are, stop on in. We got cookies, we got coffee, we have some of those glass mugs left for you as well. So some really cool stuff, but I'm going to get right into it. It's not every day I meet a man named Dusty. Dusty, how you doing today?
26: By gosh, doing real well, working with OK Tire and selling farm tires.
25: Okay, so let's get right into it, because I saw you guys setting up all the tires. You're right across from the KFGO booth.
26: Yep.
25: So if people come out here for chicken bingo at 3 o'clock, you're going to be right across from the OK Tire booth. A lot of people coming over there. I suppose you're in a business where you want people to actually come over and kick the tires.
26: That's right, but you know, the main deal is, really, we try to stress is, we're trying to get everybody to check their air pressure by weighing their axle, ballast their tractor to save fuel. 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I can save fuel on any tire. Guess what, though? 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I'll show you how to save fuel.
25: What are you doing for people out there? Like, if they're saying, listen, I need to make a deal on these things. You guys
26: dealing? Yes. We got a special to buy two and get $100 off per tire on the standard tire.
25: Hey.
26: And in the VF, it's $200. Per tire for minimum two. And guess what OK Tire's doing? They're doubling it just for the show deal. So you need
25: just
26: to
25: for Big Iron.
26: Yes.
25: Whoa, Dusty. Okay, so that's some pretty major savings. Plus, you're talking about saving on fuel in those tractors.
26: Yes, and compaction, and that's another big, big number.
25: Okay, so Dusty, I'm curious about this. Somebody's going to come out here and they're going to say, like, okay, listen, I need to get some new tires. They're an investment, right? It's just like you'd invest in anything else when it comes to your farm or your shop setup. Let's talk about the investment in those tires, because I don't want to be buying tires every single year.
26: No, you're talking about several thousand dollar investment. So come by. We have the Firestone Field Commander tractor. 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We have the VF tires to save. 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

0: own. So VF versus standard saves you $4. And then we have the inflation system that, guess what? OK Tire sells and can put on your tractor. That tractor's 25 years old. So if you got old equipment, it don't matter. You don't have to have new. We put an inflation system on it, and we're going to show you the benefit.
1: I mean, what a great opportunity. OK, so let's talk about some of that on-demand service calls, inspections, track installations. You guys are doing everything.
0: Yes. You know, it's full lineup from the wheelbarrow tire to the biggest OTR tire. You can call OK Tire, and they'll come out there running fast. You know what? I couldn't catch them.
1: I love that. Okay. Yeah. Can I talk about the brand Firestone for just a second here? Because there are very few brands that are as trusted as that and as big. I mean, heck, they're so synonymous with being the tire of choice that they even wrote it into the Flintstones movie. They named a character Firestone and said, the man who invented the wheel.
0: That's right. You know, it's 23 degree. I got a tattoo to prove it. We're the best.
1: Do you now?
0: Yeah, that's right. So, there's nobody more gum dipped than old country boy Dusty Firestone. So, Firestone is the best. But you know what? The main deal is what we're at this show, while we brought the field commander, is to save fuel. And I'm serious. I don't care if you don't have our tire. Please come by. I want to show you how to save fuel. Because you know what? I like eating. So I want them farmers out there. You know what? We don't have no farmers. It's going to get a rough old world. We're all going to get real skinny.
1: Exactly, right? Yeah. Oh, trust me. Listen, I'm a man who loves his corn chips.
0: That's right.
1: So I need them out there working on that. Saving fuel. So this is something that you'd say, like, this could be a big game changer for people. They're going to save that. And listen, the length, if you added up the amount of time that those tires are on a piece of equipment by the fuel that they're going to save, that is a significant amount of money.
0: That's right. On the VF tires versus standard, if they're fixing to think to buy it, we're going to try buy them both. Because why? 4%. A VF tire usually pays for itself in the first 6 months. Tires last 5 to 7 years. The rest of that money goes where? In their back pocket.
1: Oh, my. In that first 6 months, huh?
0: Yeah, the vehicle. There's not that much difference, but people just think, I'm not paying any more. No. If you have a VF tire, though, I don't know if I'd pay the difference if I didn't weigh it and check it and get the right air pressure to save fuel. Because not, you're just kind of throwing crap on the wall saying, well, did it stick? I don't know. It's very critical to weigh your axles, get them in. Yes, and you have to check them weekly. But add 4 PSI, then you can get by with checking them twice a year. But that 4 PSI... it'll still help cost you fuel, so.
1: See, I get it, I get it. Okay, so we all know that OK Tire, it's a trusted North Dakota, Minnesota ag partner. Tires, they're just the beginning of the stuff that OK Tire is going to provide to folks out there, which is really fantastic, because, let's face it, every second that you're not in the field, you're losing money.
0: That's right.
1: Right? And so that's the nice thing about OK Tire. They want to get you out there. They want to get you something reliable so that you can go out there and do that work so that I can eat those corn chips.
0: That's right. My gosh.
1: Dusty, let me ask you a question. A lot of great people coming out here today. You're meeting folks from all over our fine region.
0: That's right. Hey, my gosh, if I didn't live in South Texas, I'd live in Fargo, North Dakota. It's a beautiful country. You know, because it's 110 back home.
1: Yeah, I bet it is.
0: I got a heavy jacket on. I look like a lightweight, but I'm enjoying it.
1: Listen, we'll see what we can do about getting some flurries while you're up here. It's not going to happen. We had a hot summer. We had a really hot summer up here. Can I ask you a question about Texas? So, interesting. We're different areas of the world, but we're all farming, right?
0: Yes.
1: And we're all ranching at the same time. What's some of the stuff that you're seeing innovation down in Texas that might make its way up here?
0: The main deal is the inflation systems that help compaction. That's the newest thing. I think you get started with your planter. That's the number one. I've got a few people, and it just pays for itself on compaction alone, let alone the fuel. So that'd be the main deal. But in the Rio Grande Valley, we plant a lot of vegetables, so you guys probably not be that. But there's a little different.
1: On-demand service calls, inspections, track installations. OK Tire does everything. It's the beginning of the relationship.
0: Yes.
1: That you want to do when you're out here. Now, I also want to just stress this again. This is the place to come and get this deal because they are running some fantastic, amazing, big iron only specials right now. Let's go through those again.
0: Double it. Standard tires, $100 per tire. We got minimum of two. VF tires, it's $200, minimum of two. OK Tire's doubling it. Now, think about that. Does not OK Tire want to save you money?
1: Yeah,
0: man,
1: they do.
0: They hit that out of the ballpark. That was a grand slam. It's awesome to work with such a talented dealer.
1: Oh, I love to hear that. Yeah. That's fantastic.
0: And they're crazy enough to bring me up here. So, you know.
1: Dusty, listen, I saw the getup you were wearing yesterday, and you got an amazing Hawaiian shirt that's got tractors on it.
0: Yes.
1: So clearly they brought in the right guy to get this thing going. And like I said, you're meeting a lot of great people over there. I see people in the booth constantly. And I love the fact that you brought actual real material out there so people can take a look at it. They're not looking at just pages in a booklet, something like that. You're not listening to someone convince you about it. You can actually touch the real rubber right there.
0: That's why the field commander's here. You actually get to see a stock roller. You actually get to see VF tires on a tractor. You have to get to see inflation system on a tractor, hands-on.
1: Okay, so I'm talking to that next generation of farmers right now because relationships is how farming is going to continue to grow.
0: That's right.
1: So if you are a young person who's taking over a family farm, if you are somebody who is stepping up in your farm leadership there, come on out and talk to OK Tire. Because OK Tire, here's the thing I like. They're here for the long haul, right? They didn't just show up out of nowhere. They've got these long-standing relationships, and they want to have a long-standing relationship with you, with your farm, with your field, specifically with the tires on your vehicles.
0: Firestone was the first one to put a pneumatic tire that holds air on a tractor.
1: So were they really?
0: Yes. Harvey was the first one, Harvey Firestone. I call him my fifth great-granddad, but yeah, he was the first one that did it.
1: Really?
0: Yep. And so those young farmers, I'll give them a little bit of advice. This is free. You know, sometimes I get down, I get to thinking, it gives me pumps up, keep me positive. You know what those five little words are? Think Firestone Ag Tires first.
1: Think Firestone Ag Tires first.
0: There you go.
1: That'll okay, listen.
0: Solve a lot of problems.
1: I'll pop that on the back of a T-shirt. And
0: there
1: then people
0: you go.
1: Will be like, that guy's got great taste.
0: Yeah.
1: Easy. Dusty, a real pleasure. Thanks for being up here. If people want to come over and chat with you, you're going to be over in the OK Tire booth all through Big Iron?
0: You come by me and see me, and I'll get a deal, and then I'll help you bend OK Tires and get you the best deal on a tire. I know Sean. He's kind of a big guy, but I'll twist his arm behind his back and get you a good deal.
1: Hey, I love that. Dusty, thank you so much. The OK Tire store, it is right across. And it's, by the way, it's OK Tire and service.
0: There's a lot
1: going on over there. So don't sleep on the service aspect of it as well. I know that we've had several people in our building who've needed to use OK Tire because, they're driving around someplace where there's maybe some screws on the ground somewhere. They took it onto that gravel road where
0: deer antlers in the field.
1: Exactly, right?
0: Anything
1: you can imagine.
0: Yes.
1: So we've used OK Tire around KFGO for a long time, and it's an honor to be right across from you as well. I'm going to head on over there, and like I said, it's the one booth where they want you to come over and kick the tires a little bit.
0: Yeah, well, it's an honor to be next to you, too, see?
1: Hey, there
0: you're
1: you go.
0: A good guy.
1: I love that. I love that. Dusty, you come over anytime you want, okay?
0: All right, appreciate it, partner.
1: All right, thank you. OK Tire Store right across the street, I guess if you call it a street, from us over at Big Iron. We're broadcasting live. Anyone is welcome to come on out, get some coffee, get some cookies. At 3 o'clock, we're going to be playing that chicken bingo again. We're excited about that. We had a great showing today. In fact, you're going to hear from a chicken expert that we talked to earlier today, and she's younger than you might think, with a book about chickens. But before we do anything else, I got to check on our national financials and then kick it over to Sarah Heinrich. It's all green on Wall Street. It's a good day for investors. The S&P 500 is up 29 points. The NASDAQ is up 193. The Dow is up 32 points. Let's get it over to Sarah Heinrich and see what's happening in the farm and ranch world.
2: We are here at a Big Iron. We have Cody Cashman who is joining us. Cody, Big Iron is a highlight each and every year, really for the state and the region. This is a huge farm show. Look at the parking lots. People are here. It is busting and buzzling. And I think it's just really fun and exciting to see how many people are out here enjoying Big Iron.
3: Yeah, we actually just had to open up all the lots because we're so full. So that's exciting. We weren't sure with all the weather and everything, but we're really, really happy to have such a packed house and had such a great day yesterday. And we're going to have an amazing day today, obviously, with our free concert. So we're really, really excited about that. And then, of course, we have our new Innovation Tech Center that we're excited about in our Ag Education Center. So it's just fun seeing. It's kind of like the big farm get together for the Midwest. It's just fun seeing all these not only vendors, but farmers and friends getting together, walking around together, haven't seen each other in a while, and just kind of picking up that conversation from the year before.
2: I was visiting with one of the vendors, and they said, I think the secret to Big Iron is it's free. And so visit with me about keeping it free and making it possible. And I think that's really how you get these big crowds.
3: It is. We will be free forever. As long as Big Iron is here, it will be free. And our vendors have the lowest price in the nation for a farm show. It's the lowest square footage price, and we don't charge. And that's on purpose. Our mission statement is as an agricultural nonprofit, we're 501c5, which is an agricultural nonprofit status, and we're able to do what we do because of agriculture. And so we're definitely not blind to that, right? So we really focus on making sure that obviously ag education is important, but ag tech is important. The future of ag is important. I mean, if you look 45 years ago, 46 years ago, when Big Iron first started, and you look at the size tractors and the size equipment and the type of farming we were doing then and what we're doing now, it's unbelievable.
2: What are the details as far as when the concert's going to begin and when people should show up?
3: Yeah, gates open for the concert at 5, but of course Big Iron opens at 9. So you get here at 9 o'clock, spend all day, and then come to a concert. Show starts at 6, goes till whenever it goes to, and then we're going to have a big fireworks show. In fact, if you're here for the 4th of July, we're having the exact same show again, but a little bit of a twist.
2: All right, Cody, thanks so much for joining us. And a big thank you to Peterman Seeds and Holly, Bank North, as well as the North Dakota Corn Utilization Council and North Dakota Corn Growers Association for bringing us our Big Iron updates. 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
1: It Takes Two, Amy Eiler, JJ Gordon. I'm going to tell you about a friend of mine. I was 22 years old, and this buddy of mine was only 19. And we're gonna call him Eric, just for the time being. It's not Eric Johnson, just before we get into it. But Eric invested a bunch of money into loose diamonds. And he took these diamonds, and he's like, oh, I'm going to make all this money off of this. And he carried around this little bag with all these diamonds in it. And then all of a sudden, his rent was due, and his car payment was due. And nobody wanted to buy these diamonds. And part of the problem was is just because a diamond has a value, the actual retail value changes. So, for example, let's say you have a diamond and it's worth $1,000. Well, if you're going to sell it to a jeweler and the jeweler can only sell it for $1,000, they need to give you less, just like a used car would be. Well, Eric didn't really think about this when he was purchasing these diamonds. And so he now has a product that actually is worth less than what he actually paid for it. And this is, he started trying to barter with all of his friends. Every single one of his friends is like, do you want a diamond? Can I get you a diamond? Can I sell you this? And I just happened to see today, maybe he was ahead of his game, because on TikTok right now, they are auctioning off diamonds on TikTok, and because they're related to certain influencers, it is becoming a bigger and bigger deal. So, for example, auctions on TikTok for diamonds start around $1, and diamonds typically sell for $100 to $200 a carat. These are sold loose, so they're not set into a ring. They are just, you'd get a mail with a little manila envelope inside, and boom, there's a diamond. And then you got to find a jeweler who's actually going to set the gem with you. And really, you know, with gold prices these days, which actually could cost you more than the diamond itself, I am just shocked that people are looking to buy loose gems of any kind. In fact, I'm going to throw my sister under the bus here real quick. She went on a vacation to Arkansas this last year, and while she was in Arkansas, one of the things they did was go out to this diamond field. And apparently in Arkansas, there are diamonds, and you go out there with a sifter and a pan. You got to bring your own tools, implement tools. You go out there, and you can dig in the dirt, and occasionally somebody finds a diamond. A couple of them that have been found in this field in Arkansas are significant, but it's few and far between compared to the people who are spending $20 to go dig around in the dirt to try and find a diamond. I feel like we're living in this weird world where, because now everyone is going on TikTok and they are buying diamonds, which a lot of them, by the way, are the lab-grown diamonds. So if you're someone who says you specifically want, you know, the earth, the pressed, took, you know, thousands and millions of years to create a diamond, these are different. These are the lab-grown diamonds, which, quite frankly, I mean, when I bought my wife's wedding ring, it was, I went and I found some stuff. I had other people give their opinion and what kind of a cut it should be, et cetera, et cetera. And I knew I was going to put a stone from my grandpa's ring into the diamond itself. So I end up in this situation where I know nothing about diamonds, and I'm trying to ask someone's opinion about them. And people have real opinions when it comes to diamonds. More opinions than I ever thought people would have. Amy, if I came to you and said, hey, I need some advice on a diamond, would you have opinions?
8: No, no.
1: You and I are in the same boat.
8: But I'm a connector, right? The Malcolm Gladwell book, Tipping Point, you fit into one of three categories.
1: Okay.
8: You're either a connector, a maven, or a salesperson.
1: Okay.
8: So everybody, Malcolm Gladwell's theory is that everybody fits into one of those three categories. You're a connector. I'm a connector. The mavens know everything there is to know about everything. They're the person that when they're going to buy something new, they research, they know everything.
1: Okay.
8: Right? And then the salesperson obviously can sell you anything, right? We need all three of us. I am a connector, so I don't know a lot about diamonds, but off the top of my head, I can think of three people I'd call to tell me.
1: See, that's what you need.
8: Right?
1: You need your connector.
8: You need the connector. You don't need to know. I don't even know where you were going with this. I was too busy with the coffee.
1: My buddy Eric, he definitely is not someone who would know what's going on. He was a salesperson, and he wasn't even
8: good at it. She was a salesperson, see?
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10: It's cloudy in Fargo, Moorhead, 64 degrees. In the KFGO newsroom, I'm Darren Selvig. State troopers are investigating a two-vehicle crash in Ransom County that sent two women to the hospital. Authorities say a 39-year-old Fargo woman was driving north on Highway 32, 4 miles north of Lisbon yesterday morning, when her car veered into oncoming traffic and struck an SUV heading south. The driver of that SUV, a 58-year-old Enderlin woman, suffered serious injuries. The Fargo driver had minor injuries. Both were transported to CHI Lisbon Hospital. North Dakota State Patrol is investigating possible charges. Moorhead mayoral candidate Craig Whaley is facing charges of driving while impaired after an arrest over the weekend. Officers arrested Whaley early Saturday morning in Moorhead. He's set for an initial court appearance on September 22nd. Whaley has two previous convictions for driving while impaired, dating back to 2012. He says he has no comment at this time. Minnesota's adult-use cannabis market has topped $250 million in retail sales during its first year. The Office of Cannabis Management's Eric Tobel says the number of businesses involved has also grown quickly.
11: We've gotten up now to over 350 license holders, I think almost 200 retail locations, all of which are selling adult-use cannabis flower and adult-use cannabis products.
10: Tobel says 95 cultivation businesses were licensed this summer, which could bring significantly more Minnesota-grown cannabis into the market this fall. A 56-year-old Mandan woman pleaded guilty in federal district court on a felony charge of wire fraud. The U.S. Attorney's Office says Andrea Jo Baness was charged for stealing more than $304,000 from a Mandan nonprofit while she provided accounting service. Court documents say the transfers went to her personal bank account between April 1, 2025 and February 24, 2026. Baness will be sentenced next January 14th. It's 64 degrees under cloudy skies in Fargo-Moorhead. 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
10: Checking KFGO News Time is just about 11:34. The Senate Agriculture Committee is expected to take up the Farm Bill today in Washington, and Minnesota Farm Bureau members are there. Jay Suri farms corn and soybeans in Blue Earth County. He says it's been a difficult time.
14: You see it in the fuel price and fertilizer price are the two easy ones to point at always. I think diesel hit $6 around here recently, and fertilizer probably quadrupled or something like that in the last year or so. So it's been tough.
10: The House passed its version of the Farm Bill. It stalled in the Senate Agriculture Committee, partly because of Democrats wanting SNAP reform, and since Republican Kentucky Senator Mitch McConnell was recovering at home from fall, he returned to Washington on Tuesday. And we're heading into the KFGO Weather Center now for your forecast from meteorologist Tom Szymanski. Tom?
15: 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For the rest of the day, becoming mostly cloudy, scattered showers midday through the afternoon, maybe a rumble of thunder here and there, high close to 68, southeast winds picking up to 7 to 21, scattered showers end in the evening, then clearing off down to 49, winds will turn north under 10, mostly sunny tomorrow, 74, northeast wind 7 to 17. Friday, mostly cloudy and breezy, areas of showers, low 57, high 67. On Saturday, partly to mostly cloudy, low 52, high 71. And Sunday, mostly cloudy with a high near 68. I'm KFGO Chief Meteorologist Tom Szymanski.
2: 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We are in booth 504 and 505. This is a booth you're not going to miss. 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I'm Farm and Ranch Director Sarah Heinrich.
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1: It Takes Two live from Big Iron. And listen, we want to keep things going, right? We want to enjoy fall. Big Iron is a sign of fall. Another thing that I set my calendar to every single year is, of course, the Parade of Homes. The Fall Parade of Homes, one of my absolute favorite things that you're going to do. It starts Saturday, September 19th. It lasts two weekends, plus Mondays as well. And on the line with us right now, we've got Brock Goosens. Brock, happy to have you back on the Mighty 790. Are you excited for this year's Fall Parade of Homes or what?
22: Very excited. It's always a fixture that we look forward to every year, and it's in the fall, it's in the spring, and so it's always just a great time of year to get out and check out new homes, new trends, all the things that come with home building and remodeling.
1: Well, I got a hot tip for everyone. Tomorrow, of course, is Gobble It Up for the United Way, so people will be heading over to Hornbacher's to get that great turkey sandwich, and while you're there, get one of those amazing magazines that you have. Because you've got all the things that you want to know inside that, a removable map, details on each entry, indexes sorted by the builder, by the price, by the category, exclusive articles, of course, to help in your home's journey. So, Brock, let's talk about this. Hawthorne Custom Homes, and by the way, we should say you're president-elect as well over at the Building Industry Association of the Red River Valley. Congratulations, Mr. President. Tell us a little bit about some of the homes that Hawthorne is featuring.
22: Yeah, so we have one of the featured homes this year. We only have one, but it's, again, one of those featured homes. So we do charge admission just for the two. There's our home and then another one by Heritage. But long story short, our home is our Fox Tail two-story, and it's just a very unique floor plan. It's got main level living. It's got a beautiful centered fireplace with a masonry wall above it. And then we even put in a wood fire fireplace just off the patio. So whether you want to enjoy it outside or inside, you have the ability to do so. And having that wood fire fireplace just gives you all the nuance of kind of camping out on your patio, enjoying that outdoor space as long as we can and as long as weather allows. That being said, there's also so many other features about this house that we love so deeply here at Hawthorne Custom Homes. It's got a quartz shower, that solid surface all around it. It's got a smart control in that shower. So just making that everyday task just a little bit easier on you and your family. And then very unique floor plan when it comes to having main level living, but then separating out our spare bedrooms to the second floor, plus a guest suite. So it's got its own attached bathroom to that and a bonus room upstairs. So just about 5,000 square feet of living space total in this home. And it just really, really gives a ton of expansion for you and your growing family, if you will.
1: Holy smokes. Okay, so let's dial this all the way back, because Brock, can I tell you the thing that really grabbed my attention? We've seen gas fireplaces be the thing that everyone loves outside, right? Like a gas fire pit. You're going back to the old school wood burning, which makes me so excited and so happy. I don't know why. I'm just one of those guys.
8: I love this. Yeah.
1: It's the smell.
8: It's the smell.
1: There's something about, yeah, like actually having like a part doing that. So are we going to see? I know that, you know, you folks over at Hawthorne are really trendsetters in a lot of ways. Is this the next thing that we're going to start seeing? Are we going to go back to wood?
22: I like to say that it's a timeless feature, but you're right. The gas is very taking its hold on just ease of use, that sort of thing. But you can't beat that aesthetic of that smell of wood and having true wood-burning fireplaces on the outside. So we all use those removable fire pits, but why not glam it up and have a huge masonry setup around it and then have that mantle, and so you and your family can kind of surround it and be on your patio. And because we have it in proximity to the home, we actually have a covered ceiling or a covered porch, if you will, so you can stay out of the elements somewhat, still get that warmth from the fireplace, and close your eyes and pretend you're camping at the same time.
1: Okay, natural light is also king when it comes to homes, especially when you're moving into something that you want that's a little bit more. And I see that this house, again, we're talking about 3201 66th Avenue South, Selkirk Place. It's entry number 34. So when you pick up that free magazine at Hornbacher's, or you can get them at First International Bank and Trust locations as well, you want to look this one up. So Brock, tell me a little bit, natural light. Are the days of skylights gone? Are we just making bigger windows? How are we bringing that light into our home?
8: That's a good question.
22: Yeah, I mean, we're not doing as many skylights anymore. Obviously, we tend to go into winter seasons, and you know, we're just around the corner from that. So snow load tends to block those type of things. But getting as much natural light from windows as possible on that main floor, that living room space, the common areas, that sort of thing. And so when you walk into the living room of this, I mean, I think we have about a dozen windows in that living room, and giving us as much view as possible. And you know, as we do window coverings and those sort of things, it's trying to play off of where is the sun at, that type of thing. And so getting in that residual light wherever possible. And again, we're rolling into winter season. Our days are getting shorter. So we want to savor that as much as possible and have that photoelectric effect play to our favor, in other words. And so whether we're doing that or we're amping it up with true lighting, whether it's can lighting, LED lighting, fixtures, those sort of things, this is something that is super important to us at Hawthorne. And so as we do your design, as we do your electrical walkthrough, those type of things, we're very intentional on how we plan that out, and we want our customers and our clients to really be centered at the thought of what they're putting into that home. And so no home is always the same with us. It's always unique to what is tailored to our clients. And again, everybody likes a little bit different level of that, but I will say, just like you've mentioned, more light than not has been the trending factor in just about every home we build.
8: Brock Goossens has been with us, Hawthorne Custom Homes. It's the kickoff to Parade Week. We kicked it off yesterday by getting people to text in, like, what is that one thing, if you were building a new home, what is that one thing that you are dreaming about that you would for sure do? What's the regret if you built a house and you'd do it again? Now, don't have any regrets. Go out to the Fall Parade of Homes and take a look at all of these wonderful ideas, these beautiful homes that we have in our region. It's coming up September 19th through the 21st and the 26th through the 28th, noon to 5 Saturday, Sunday, 3 to 7 on Monday. 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

0: about if you want to look at a Chevy Silverado half ton, or if you want to be looking at a three quarter ton, you can open the doors, you can look inside, you can see all that they have to offer. There's also a Tahoe here as well as a Traverse here. I know I kind of have my eye on that Tahoe as a fun family vehicle. Also, let's remember just how family-friendly Chevy is. When we talk about hauling that family to the field or to the game or wherever you're going, I mean, why not make that process a little bit easier? And you have that opportunity with Chevy. Just make sure that you come on over to the Heartland Chevy Dealers booth. This is at 504-505 on the east side of Showlanders. The show runs today until 5, from 9 to 4 tomorrow. Come on out to Big Iron and join us. I'm Farm and Ranch Director Sarah Heinrich.
1: KFGO. Everyone's talking about weather when they're out at Big Iron, and there's no one better to talk to than Too Tall Tom Szymanski himself, our chief meteorologist. And it's a Too Tall Tom's Wacky Wednesday weather.
2: Weird weather wisdom.
3: There you go. I like that one.
1: I don't know what kind of wizardy you crafted to make this kind of Big Iron week, but I think everyone's pretty pleased with the weather out here so far.
2: Yeah, there's still a chance that we can get dripped and dropped upon here during the afternoon and very early evening. But this is not the kind of thing that happened a couple of days ago, guys. It's not just going to stand at the clouds. It's not going to park itself over Big Iron and pour on you for hours on end. You might get spat upon, but that's about the worst we can expect, really. Because tomorrow's the final day, right?
1: Yeah, it is.
3: Yep.
2: Yeah, tomorrow should be probably the pick day of the week. I mean, I'm probably looking at high temperatures, 74, 75 with bright sunny sky, light wind tomorrow. So yesterday and tomorrow look great. Today is not too bad so far. And, just as I mentioned, there's a chance you could get rained upon. There's also just as good of a chance, if not even a better chance, you don't.
1: I love those days.
3: The topic of discussion that we're having with these producers out here is rain. Yeah. And you know what's amazing?
2: Yeah.
3: It really depends on what part of each county you're in.
1: Can I ask that? Sorry to interrupt.
3: Yeah.
1: But, who got the most amount of rain on Monday, Tom?
2: Well, we had 1.1 inches at officially in Fargo, which is measured a hectare, and that was the first 1-inch plus rain on a calendar date since August 5th of last year. So,
1: wow.
3: Holy moly.
1: That's insane. Yeah, we had just over an inch. I yelled across the street when my neighbor,
2: yeah,
1: Rick, was checking his rain gauge, and I reported back to you just over an inch in South Fargo. That was beautiful. That was the first over inch rain we've had since last August. Wow. That's incredible. What a stretch.
2: And, of course, you got to remember, too, that's just measured at hectare. Earlier, a few weeks ago, when I had almost an inch of my place in South Moorhead and Fargo Airport had very little, if anything, it's one of those things where, again, it just depends on where you are or where you are not as to who gets the rain. And, that's just kind of the way it is. Most of the rain was in that 4 or 5 tenths of an inch range to as much as maybe an inch and 4 or 5 tenths, with the average being pretty much right around that 1 inch point with that system. So it was very beneficial. This does not put a huge, huge dent in the drought situation, which has been going on for so very long, but it was quite timely. But now I'm sure if you ask certain farmers out there, they probably for the harvest wouldn't mind it being kind of dry for that.
1: Sure.
3: I know. Isn't that the irony that we're all seeing here? Like, we want rain all winter or all summer long, and now when we finally need to get out into the fields, we get a deluge. And I tell you, you could see it because I don't think I had seen mud all summer long until yesterday, and boy, I made up for it yesterday.
1: Yeah, we made up for a big time out here at Big Iron yesterday. Okay, well, today at 3 o'clock, we've got chicken poop bingo, and, it won't be stopped by a couple of sprinkles in case a rogue one comes through.
3: Do you know our next chicken is going to be called So Small Sam, and it's going to be the Too Tall of Chickens, because there's the tallest chicken out there, but it's still, it's probably about 20 of him to equal you, Tom.
2: I heard about the chicken poop bingo, and I was just about fell down laughing. I heard about that. That's pretty, pretty amazing when you think about it.
3: When we're done here, you want me to bring it over to your house? Should we do a round in your driveway?
2: No, I'll read about it online, or I'll listen in on it.
1: Tom Szymanski, our chief meteorologist, we're real lucky to have him here. And

0: We know he's part of the reason you listen. Thanks so much for being here on KFGO. Always appreciate it.
1: Anytime, guys. We'll have an El Nino discussion on Tuesday.
0: Yes. Okay, great. Fantastic. Sounds good. Yes, we're going to have a longer discussion about that El Nino and what it means for our winter coming up. Tom Schmanske here on KFGO. Okay, let's get over to Sarah Heinrich again. We're going to take a quick peek at Wall Street as we hit the top of the hour. The S&P is up 23, the Dow is down 59, and the NASDAQ is up 183. It's mixed over here. Sarah Heinrich joins us again from Big Iron.
2: Joining us. We're out at Big Iron. This is always such a fun and exciting event. We've got the people movers cruising right on by and through. Visit with me about tonight and really bringing that entertainment aspect to the show. And we have Cody.
3: Concert, and every single year it gets better and better and better. We have Lanko, which is one of my favorite bands, and then, of course, Eli Young Band right after. It starts at 6 o'clock. I am telling everyone, please, please, please, just get here early, see Big Iron. Do not wait until we start the show because you're going to be upset with the traffic because there's just going to be tons. And we expect a great crowd. We expect a good time. Perfect weather. So we're super, super excited.
2: And I think it's really fun and really says a lot when you're putting that grandstand to use time and time again in year round.
3: We have the tallest stage in America, and we're going to put it to use, and everybody's going to love the fact that we're not just using it for fair, we're using it for Big Iron. Our plan is to use it all year round.
2: What are the details as far as when the concert's going to begin and when people should show up?
3: Yeah, gates open for the concert at 5, but of course Big Iron opens at 9. So you get here at 9 o'clock, spend all day, and then come to a concert. Show starts at 6, goes till whenever it goes to, and then we're going to have a big fireworks show. In fact, if you're here for the 4th of July, we're having the exact same show again, but a little bit of a twist.
2: All right, Cody, thanks so much for joining us. And a big thank you to Peterman Seeds and Holly, Bank North, as well as the North Dakota Corn Utilization Council and North Dakota Corn Growers Association for bringing us our Big Iron updates. I'm Farm and Ranch Director Sarah Heinrich.
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8: Minnesota families are tired from all the challenges over the past few years. Tired of politics as usual. Politicians in St. Paul ignored big problems, and now those same elected officials claim to have the solution. Rob Kupak is one of those politicians. This is what he said about fraud from taxpayer-funded programs.
9: Is somebody gaming the system? Of course somebody is. But I do not think that it is this huge, widespread fraud.
8: Local prosecutors estimated the fraud to be as high as $9 billion. But Rob Kupak looked the other way. 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He even opposed holding accountable the state officials who failed us despite evidence that fraud totaled billions of dollars. But now it's campaign season, and Kupak is claiming otherwise. Let's get Minnesota back on track. And that starts with opposing Rob Kupak in November. This independent expenditure is paid for by ProJobs Majority. It is not coordinated with or approved by any candidate, nor is any candidate responsible for it.
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2: We are here with the Heartland Chevy Dealers. We are in booth 504, 505, right on the east side of Showlanders, and we have Rhonda who is joining us. And Rhonda, we're sitting in a very, very nice Chevy half ton, and this is, I think, kind of when you're able to just sit and feel and just know how things work, I feel like that's such a testament, because it's not like you're looking online, right? We are here with come and see.
11: This is neutral ground, if you will. People are cross shopping all the time, even at an event like this, for example, because we do have other competition vehicles here, if you will. And oh, by the way, our GMC cousins are here. They do have a display here as well. So the Denali is here, for example, the Yukon, just like we have our Tahoe and our Silverado family. So on the Chevy display specifically, we are showing off three fantabulous trucks. We have a Colorado, that is our ZR2 edition. That's our bad boy, factory lifted, by the way. If you are looking for a real, true factory equipped off-road truck, check out the family of ZR2s, which is the Colorado. We have one on the Silverado and one on the Silverado HD. Specifically now for the Silverado family we have here at this particular event here at Big Iron, we do have an example of our half-ton Silverado, our RST edition, our Rally Sport truck, and then our fantabulous HD, which is the 2500 series or the three-quarter ton. It comes in at either a diesel or a gasoline edition. So we have a truck to fit pretty much any household, and it can handle any job possible, and of course to fit your budget. So this is the place definitely to start shopping if you are looking for that pickup truck, and take that test drive and get that $50 gift card promotion while you're here.
2: All right, Rhonda, thanks for joining us. Come on out to Big Iron. I'm Farm and Ranch Director Sarah Heinrich.
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13: ABC News, I'm Michelle Franzen. The NTSB will hold a briefing on the deadly news helicopter crash in Los Angeles last night. KNBC says two of its crew members on board were killed. A third person died on the ground. The chopper was covering a bus and SUV crash when it went down. Here's ABC's Trevor Ault.
14: Flames erupting after the aircraft crashed between two commercial buildings. Police say at least three people were killed, including a pedestrian on the ground. The chopper went down just after 7 p.m., less than a mile from where first responders were already working a deadly bus crash. An SUV had slammed into the side of a Metro bus, becoming lodged inside the vehicle.
13: Two people were killed in that bus and SUV crash. Amazon is raising its minimum wage, starting full-time for its core operations employees, to $20 an hour, with an average pay of reaching nearly $24 an hour. The company launching grocery discounts and banking benefits. And the Fed expected to react to rising inflation driven by higher fuel costs pushed with the war in Iran. This is ABC News. Weeks after a mistrial was declared in the Lindsey Clancy case, Massachusetts is now taking a closer look at postpartum care.
15: Massachusetts Governor Maura Healey announcing a proposal to expand at-home visits.
16: To every mom who has struggled with her mental health before, during, or after pregnancy, I want you to know we see you. I see you.
15: Currently, visiting nurses are dispatched to homes, but they only cover a small percentage of all the newborns and moms in the state. Now,
16: we're making sure that every new parent in Massachusetts can receive a home health visit from a nurse within the first few weeks of giving birth.
15: Dave Packer, ABC News.
13: More tributes are cropping up for Dolly Parton. 20 farms have carved out large corn mazes in her likeness to honor the late country music icon and philanthropist, all to raise money for her Imagination Library, which provides free books to children. I'm Michelle Franzen, ABC News.
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21: Cloudy skies, 65 degrees in Fargo-Moorhead. For KFGO News, I'm Darren Selvig. The attorney for a Tennessee woman arrested in an artificial intelligence facial recognition mix-up is discussing the $10 million lawsuit against the city of Fargo. Lawyers for Angela Lips say that Fargo police relied on flawed facial recognition software to wrongly identify her as a suspect last year. Lips claims she'd never been to North Dakota and was held behind bars for 6 months. Here's her attorney, Eric Rice, on News and Views.
22: Unfortunately, you're going to hear more stories like Angela as these tools become more sophisticated, more widespread, and cheaper. There's a tendency to over-rely on them or think of them as kind of a magic solution, but they're not a replacement for basic police work.
21: Former Fargo Police Chief Dave Zabolski previously defended the department's actions, saying investigators followed standard probable cause procedures before dropping the charges after reviewing new evidence. Moorhead mayoral candidate Craig Whaley is facing charges of driving while impaired after being arrested over the weekend. Police took Whaley into custody early Saturday morning in Moorhead. This is not his first impaired driving charge. Court records show that he has two previous DWI convictions dating back to 2012. Whaley is scheduled to make his initial court appearance next Tuesday. When reached for comment, he said that he has no comment this time. Two women are in the hospital following a two-vehicle crash north of Lisbon. The North Dakota State Patrol says a car driven by 39-year-old Fargo woman was heading north on Highway 32 yesterday morning when it veered into the southbound lane, striking an oncoming SUV. The driver of the SUV, a 58-year-old Enderlin woman, suffered serious injuries. The Fargo driver suffered minor injuries. Both were taken to CHI Lisbon Hospital. Minnesota families and a state senator are asking Governor Walz to step in and protect their health care coverage for their children who need home medical care. These children have complex medical needs. DFL Senator Liz Bolden from Rochester.
23: We are, asking the governor to use his power to direct the Department of Commerce that they should not approve a plan that does not include coverage of this care as is written in the law, and as I said, has been since 2010.
21: That state law protects the coverage, but Bolden says health insurance companies are now trying to put a limit on the coverage.
23: It's going to mean that kids are going to be harmed, honestly. It is really not an overstatement to say that this is a life or death issue for these families. And the impact that this has had has been really, really significant.
21: The deadline to protect the health care coverage from insurance caps is October 1st. And an 8-year-old Underwood, Minnesota boy is being recognized for being a hero. At a city council meeting, Otter Tail County Sheriff Barry Fitzgibbons presented an award to Kingsley Espicia for his courageous and selfless actions. In July, Kingsley was fishing at the Bass Lake Public Access when a 3-year-old boy fell into the water. Still in his clothes, Kingsley jumped in and pulled the young boy to safety. The sheriff and council members credit Kingsley's quick thinking, courage, and willingness to act in preventing what could have been a tragic outcome. And checking your forecast now from the KFGO Weather Center for the rest of today. Scattered showers midday and in the afternoon, our high 68 degrees. Southeast winds increasing to 7 to 21 miles an hour. Tonight, scattered showers ending this evening, then clearing skies, our low of 49. And for tomorrow, mostly sunny, high of 74 degrees with northeast winds 7 to 17 miles an hour. Right now in Fargo-Moorhead, it's 66 degrees under mostly cloudy skies. I'm Darren Selvig, News Radio KFGO.
2: We are here at the Heartland Chevy Dealers booth, and we're talking 504 and 505 just to the east of Scholander. We have Rhonda who is joining us. And Rhonda, visit with me about some fun sweepstakes that are taking part. Come to the east side of Scholander because you don't want to miss this booth and some of these opportunities.
11: That's absolutely correct. So first of all, I would like to give a shout out and a very thank you to the North Central region that General Motors has, of course, in this area, and the area Chevy dealerships who have us back here. And they're sponsoring the sweepstakes that we did bring back once again. So when you arrive at the Chevy display, you're going to see our big yellow trailer and you're going to see a couple of desks. And a lot of people walking up to the desk, what's going on there? Yes, you can enter our sweepstakes. Two things. You will not only get a free Chevy t-shirt just for filling out that survey, and that's your entry form for the sweepstakes. The grand prize is $50,000 towards the purchase of a new Chevy, which includes, by the way, the Corvette. I looked it up. But also, if someone happens to be in the market, perhaps they would like to take a test drive of a new Chevy at their local Chevrolet dealership. Good news there. There is a $50 gift card that they can take advantage of that promotion. It is simply a thank you gift when they do take that test drive. And they've got up to 6 months to take that test drive. And once that's completed, we at corporate, of course, will send them that preloaded $50 gift card. No obligation, of course. It is just strictly a thank you for coming to see us here at the display here at Big Iron. If you want to take a test drive, we can make it happen at your local dealer, and you get rewarded at the same time.
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25: It Takes Two, Amy Eiler, J.J. Gordon, live from Big Iron on day two, and we have lots more people to chat with. In fact, we might keep our next guest so we can do, like, a whole vacation segment with him.
26: Yeah, you never know what you're going to find out about someone, right?
25: I was like, okay, I know we're supposed to be doing a professional interview, but after, can we do a personal, like, vacation? Tell us about your fave vacation spot interview.
26: I did warn Gerald before we started. I said, hey, listen, we are the, you think we're going to go left, but we go right
25: show, exactly.
26: When it comes to it. So we'll get right to it. Gerald Unroud, did I say that last name correct?
5: You bet.
26: Close enough, at least?
5: That works.
26: Gerald, you're with Meridian Manufacturing. We're very proud to have you on the side of our KFGO caps. I'm sure you've seen quite a few of those bobbing
25: they
26: around
25: look so
26: out
25: good.
26: There as well.
5: Absolutely.
26: And they're the mesh back caps, which is the ones that everyone talks about the most. But let's get going. So tell me a little bit about the Meridian booth out at Big Iron this year, because people are listening out there. They're on the People Movers. Hi, everybody. How's it going? and they're also making plans to come out to Big Iron as well.
5: Yeah, for sure. So we got a pretty full booth this year, actually. We have a bunch of grain bins in there, Meridian as well as a concept, flat bottom liquid fertilizer tank, a bunch of grain handling equipment, augers, conveyors, seed tenders, field trailers. One of the big surprises probably, and one of the bigger attractions is we got a 1986 Chevy or GMC square body pickup in the booth.
26: Okay, let's pretend that someone out there doesn't know what a 1986 square body looks like. What are you talking about?
25: Beautiful.
26: Here?
5: So basically, just reminiscing back to the older farms, and was pretty much the pickup on a lot of the farms that you see out there today, or back in the day, I should say.
25: Yeah.
5: Yep.
26: And
25: I
26: so
25: love it.
26: What people just coming out for a looky-loo? Are they taking their Christmas card photo? I imagine, too, you know, farming is all about generations, right? So coming out and having dad or grandpa tell you about, like, oh, I remember this.
5: Absolutely, yeah. There's been a whole lot of it, guys telling us the year that their fathers had or they bought new, or the ones that are still sitting out on the farm, or one of their kids is even restoring this right now and things like that. So yeah, there's a lot of reminiscing, a lot of just good conversations, brings a lot of people into the booth, just a good conversation starter.
26: I mean, I think that's kind of in the DNA of Meridian Manufacturing, right? Is that, hey, we are part of the history of your farming operation.
5: Absolutely, yeah. And Meridian was started by a couple of farmers. They saw a need, needed something, built it, neighbors saw it, and next thing you know, here we are.
26: I love that. Okay, so let's talk a little bit, too, about what are you going to do with it afterwards? Because I'm sure there's a couple of people who said, was there a sales tag on this thing? Is there? You don't want to take it all the way back, do you? What are you doing with it at the end of the show?
5: Absolutely, yeah. We get a lot of questions about that, if we're raffling it off or if we're selling it or what we're doing. Yeah, basically the whole idea came out just 80s theme marketing to go back to the roots of when we started and some of the things we've been doing for a long time that people are copying or doing similar and toting as a new offering. So we just kind of wanted to show we've been doing it for a long time. So yeah, December 2nd, we are auctioning off the truck, and all of the proceeds from it are going to go to Stars Air Ambulance.
26: Oh,
25: wow,
26: what an awesome
25: that's
26: cause.
25: Cool.
26: Yeah, that's really neat.
25: I love that.
26: So if you wanted your, I guess, a good looky-loo, right? Now would be the time to come out at Big Iron. Okay, what year Meridian was founded?
5: So Conveil was started in 1985, and that's the one brand that the truck is, we're marketing with it. So yeah, Conveil started in 85. Stars Air Ambulance started in 1985. For those that may not be familiar with it on this side of the border, it's basically a group out of Western Canada, air ambulance service. A lot of it goes to farms, rural roads, that kind of thing. They're a charity operation, so a lot of their money or most of their income comes from fundraising events like this and some other things. So
25: you just never know what you're going to see at Big Iron. Like, you go to these booths and you guys all have these just really unique ideas. It's not, you know, it is about the ag equipment and that business, but it's also about a little bit of fun too along the way.
5: Absolutely, and giving back to the communities that support all of these different farmers and producers across North America.
25: Absolutely.
26: Okay, so it's 2026. Let's take a step back to 2025, because you guys debuted the CST 850 at last year's show, right?
5: Yes. Yeah, you bet.
26: Okay, one year in, tell me about it.
5: For sure. So, the idea was we do have a larger version of the 1550. Needed something a little bit smaller, a little easier to get into some of the farms where you didn't have quite as much room on roadways and fields and that kind of thing. Basically, just almost like a hired hand for on the farm. Saves a bunch of time on filling your planter or your air cart. One truck to the field, you can bring both fertilizer and seed with it instead of having multiple trucks, so you need one less driver. Finding people in some of these rural areas is getting a lot tougher, so this kind of helps out in that end of it and just saves a bunch of time on the farm.
26: Are you guys innovating based off of what you hear from actual farm operations, right? I imagine that's the thing, is these are the people who are telling you, gosh, it'd be great if I could have one truck that does multiple operations to it. So is that how you're innovating these days?
5: Absolutely, yeah, and coming to a trade show like this is just so important. We get to talk to the actual farmer. We do all of our sales through a dealer network. So when we come to a place like this, we get to talk to the producer, hear what their feedback is on it, things, improvements they would like to see. Actually, right before I came over here, I was just having a conversation with the producer. Kind of gave me his wish list, showed him what we had changed for the upcoming year, and we'd kind of ticked all the boxes. So
25: I love that.
5: That's kind of the direction and why we're here.
25: So the producers you've met, from how far away are they? I mean, we were meeting people yesterday from states away from where we're at right now.
5: Absolutely, yeah. I've talked to quite a few people from Minnesota, North Dakota, South Dakota, quite a few from Manitoba across the border. And then, yeah, a lot of the hired hands from South Africa that are floating around out here as well, coming in and talking about different products.
26: Okay, this is not on my notes sheet, but let's bring it up. So you were just telling us that you and your family vacation in Cuba.
5: Correct.
26: So I imagine, just being someone in your industry, you can't go down there without at least noticing the farming operations in other places around the globe. It must be unique to look down in Cuba. Do you ever get to see like a couple of fields while you're driving around down there?
5: We definitely have. Yeah, we've gone on some of the different tours and things we've gone on, definitely see some of the different farming practices and things like that. And yeah, definitely a whole lot different on a small island than they are on a bigger continent like North America.
26: I believe that, right?
5: Yeah, for sure.
26: I remember when Joel Heitkamp got to go down to Cuba, and they talked about, you know, like Cuba essentially saying, like, we need to take the leap into modern agriculture and learning from, you know, all these different countries and kind of trying to cobble together, which sounds a little bit like a car in Cuba might be made up of parts from three different generations and eras. Tell us real quick about being in Cuba on vacation.
5: Yeah.
26: Because it sounds like a blast.
25: I know. We just can't help but bring it on the air. Sorry, Gerald.
5: No, it's
25: I'm
5: all
25: sorry.
5: Good. Beautiful beaches, great people. Like you said, cars mingled together. I was in an Oldsmobile with a diesel Fiat engine in it. Stuff like that. And a lot of the different door panels and things are handmade just from whatever they can find laying around and things like that. So, yeah, totally unique experience, different culture for sure, and a lot of fun.
26: Food is fantastic.
5: Food isn't the greatest.
25: Really?
5: Yeah. And like I always tell people, you don't see too many Cuban restaurants around. And a lot of it is they just don't have access to a lot of different foods and different varieties. So the food is kind of boring and bland. But, yeah, I've never lost weight there.
26: I was going to say, it's amazing because the Cuban sandwich, I feel like. But you don't want to just eat a Cuban sandwich over and over.
25: You're talking to the beige food capital of the world here. So, we're going to find something that it piques our interest. We're fine. Okay, Gerald, did you first go there on business, or did you go there just for fun? Like, what
5: only
25: started
5: been there
25: this?
5: For vacation.
25: Just okay.
5: Yeah,
25: just
5: so
25: curious,
5: they do charter
25: like,
5: flights out of Canada direct into Cuba. So yeah, just gone and done that, all inclusive vacations, and we always love to get out and go and explore the culture and history of countries when we go there. So that was a big part of it.
26: Your family's very lucky, very fortunate to have like, you know, some parents who are like, listen, we're going to go and have an experience. It's not just sitting and reading on the beach.
25: I do I have to throw you a little bit under the bus too, because he's one of those people, we were talking about it on the show recently, that these apps, these like Life 360 and all of these apps to track people are actually more so for the kids to track their parents than they are so for the parents to track their kids. And Gerald's also in that position. So we're finding a lot of similarities in our life experiences here.
5: Yeah, you bet. We get a lot of grocery list items while we're in the grocery store because we could see us where we're at.
25: I love it.
26: Hey, speaking of those lists, there are people out there and they're saying my list for my farm is short this year, right? I want to spend money where I know it can improve my efficiency. And you guys are all about efficiency over at Meridian.
5: Absolutely, yeah. About saving time, saving fuel even on running equipment. We know what fuel prices are at right now and stuff like that. So, yeah, when you can fill your planter or your air cart in 10 to 20 minutes quicker, half hour quicker than what you were doing previously, you don't have that idle time, saving hours on the tractor, like I said earlier, saving the manpower. Just whatever we can do to get the guys back into the field quicker and the acres seeded. And also use it in the fall time. If you also do need a trailer for harvest, an extra spot, it is available for that as well. So, yeah, trying to stay on top of the innovation side and just bringing time savings to the farm.
26: All right, someone comes out, they want to chat with you at your booth. Let's tell them where they can find you.
5: Yeah, look for, we got two big white bins and a stainless steel tank in a row. We're pretty easy to spot. Just look up.
26: Yeah.
5: Looking at our booth right from the window here. So.
26: Isn't that really nice when you're nice and tall? In fact, you know what everyone else is saying is like, we're right behind the Meridian.
5: Absolutely.
25: Right.
5: Yeah, we're a landmark.
25: You are a landmark. I was like, where's your booth? And then I look out the window. I'm like, that was a dumb question. I know exactly where you are. Yep.
26: Hey, bring your crew over here at 3 o'clock. We're going to play more of our chicken bingo.
5: Sounds okay. Great.
26: You guys are going to have a blast out here.
25: Thanks, Gerald.
5: Appreciate the time.
25: Yeah.
26: I am pumped. Are you pumped for
25: chicken poop bingo?
26: Chicken poop bingo?
25: Yeah, I am excited. People are already stopping by to get their numbers.
26: Yeah.
25: So if you know you're going to be here at 3, you can secure your number and then come back with it.
26: Because it's limited to 72 players.
25: It is, and you have to be here to win. So if the chicken poops on your number and you're not here, we're just going to call the next closest number. This is It Takes Two, Amy Eiler, JJ Gordon, and Rusty Halverson has been running. Actually, you've got a big job this afternoon out here at Big Iron. Should we talk about that real quickly? You've got some judging going on.
6: Got the headset on here.
26: Yeah.
6: Got some judging for the first ever North Dakota FFA auctioneering contest that's going to be going on this afternoon at Big Iron at 3:45, and the public is invited. The FFA students are at a camp at Steffes Auctioneers in West Fargo. Then this afternoon, they're coming over to show us what they learned.
25: I love this.
6: Yeah, they're going to sell two real items apiece for real money to a real audience. And so come on over. You guys can bid. I can bid. Well, I can't. I'm going to be
26: judging.
6: To judge it.
26: Yeah.
6: So I better not.
26: Listen,
6: bid.
26: You tell me if there's something you want.
25: What?
26: Okay. And I'll walk in there and I'll be like, $500,000.
25: What time is this going on?
6: 3:45
25: this afternoon. Okay, 3:45. So the chicken has to poop before like 3:40 so we can get over there.
26: I'll find a fat one.
25: I love this idea. I would love to see kiddos showing off their skills, actually auctioning real things off.
6: Yep.
25: What a cool idea, and good for Steffes for doing this.
6: Yep. It's the Steffes is working with the North Dakota Auctioneers Association, and NDAA is working with the FFA to do this today. So
26: ASA pay.
6: Yeah, but this is just the first in three little segments. The students will have an opportunity today. If they weren't able to make it to this event, the North Dakota Auctioneers Association, at their annual convention in February, their 75th annual convention for the auctioneers, they will have another youth FFA contest there. And then next June at the state FFA convention in Fargo at NDSU's campus will be the final of three competitions, and I think that'll be like the culmination, their Super Bowl. But this is the first one today.
25: I love this.
26: This is awesome.
25: I think this is really cool, and what a great opportunity for kids. The amount of kids that are walking around Big Iron.
6: Yeah, today especially.
25: Today especially. Got all kinds of kiddos walking around the grounds. Fargo Public Schools is out early today, so we might see even more kiddos this afternoon.
6: Really?
25: And so there's been just a ton of young people taking in Big Iron and loving this experience and now getting these really unique experiences like with what Steffes is doing.
6: Yeah, the camp.
25: That's cool.
6: Yeah,
25: that's
6: it
25: really
6: is.
25: Cool.
6: Yeah, and, you know, the auctioneering industry is a lot like agriculture where they want young people to enter the industry, but breaking into the industry, that can be an obstacle. That's tough. They want those young people, but you need young people willing to do it.
26: Well, there's a lot of families involved, right?
6: Mm-hmm.
26: And so that's the other thing, too, is if you want to get into it and you're not part of an auctioneering family, let's say.
6: That helps.
26: This is a great opportunity for you to go out and find those skills. And then everyone's going to ask you to do it all the time when you go back home. Be like, who's got a present? Who's got a present? I got a present here. I got a present here. Who's got a present? Present. Go once, go twice.
6: Sold it your way.
26: Yeah.
25: The S&P is up 21. The Dow is down 16. And the Nasdaq is up 171. It's mixed over here on Wall Street. How are those egg markets looking?
6: Amy, we've got a mix for the grains, too. In corn futures, the December contract is down 5.5 at 5:30 1/4. November soybeans down 4 at 13:14 3/4. Minneapolis spring wheat, December contract, 1¾ higher at 7:50 1/4. March Minneapolis down 0.25 cents at 7.69. For livestock at the Merck and live cattle, feeder cattle, we've got some minus signs there. October live cattle down 75 at 219.95. Feeder cattle October down $1.65 at 3:32.20. Lean hog futures, October down 32 at 78.75. The closing markets coming up next hour. 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I'm Rusty Halverson for the Mighty 790 and 104.7 KFGO.
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11: Absolutely. 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Also one of our best sellers in the crossover family. But getting back to Tahoe, we have a great example of the Z71 here. That's our off-road package. And we also have a Z71 with our Traverse, which is brand new for the Traverse portfolio starting last year. It looks like a baby Tahoe, believe it or not. So there is a Z71 badging on that Traverse, got a little bit of lift to it. So yes, please check it out. It is, or we rather, we have family vehicles as well, three rows of seating, plenty of room, and also they can tow as well.
2: These are great family vehicles. Come and check them out. We are at Big Iron Booths 504 and 505. I'm Farm and Ranch Director Sarah Heinrich at the Red River Valley Fairgrounds.
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21: We have cloudy skies in Fargo-Moorhead, 67 degrees. In the KFGO newsroom, I'm Darren Selvig. Moorhead mayoral candidate Craig Whaley is facing charges of driving while impaired after an arrest over the weekend. Officers arrested Whaley early Saturday morning in Moorhead. He's set for an initial court appearance on September 22nd. Whaley has two previous convictions for driving while impaired, dating back to 2012. He says that he has no comment at this time. Farmers are facing a triple threat this harvest season: persistent drought, rising tariffs, and diesel prices nearing $7 a gallon. While recent rains brought slight relief, 86% of Minnesota's pasture land remains in poor condition. State Agriculture Commissioner Tom Peterson says spiking fuel costs are hitting producers at the worst possible moment.
16: It just couldn't come at a worse time. You know, I think for a lot of farmers, this is, you know, right when we're going into harvest. You know, and, farmers that hadn't pre-bought fuel or need to add fuel, this is a really, really crunch on their bottom line.
21: Peterson reminds struggling farmers that confidential financial and mental health counseling is available on the State Department of Agriculture website. You may have already noticed, but as groceries rise to historically high prices, shoppers are feeling the crunch. Reporter Ari Bergeron.
12: Some stores are much more expensive than others, but sometimes consumers don't really have a choice as to where they shop.
17: I don't really have the ability to travel too far, so it's not like I could just pick and choose what grocery store I go to.
18: Aldi is a good option. It's nearby, but I couldn't have gotten the wedge today, that's for sure.
12: And many have had to make modifications to their routine.
19: I have a tier system. I go to Costco first. Anything I can't get at Costco, I try and get at Aldi, and then anything I can't get there, I'll just pick whatever's the most convenient.
18: I was trying to be conscious of not spending a lot of money today. So at $11 in cash, $18 of my checking, so had to make do.
17: I'm not gonna spend, you know, $40 on a couple of movie tickets or a couple of tickets to a game or something like that. I don't want to run up any more money on my credit card. So, you know, yeah, I'm just trying to be responsible, and I just spend most of my money on food. It sucks.
21: Depending on the chain, consumers are spending double the amount at higher end grocery stores compared to more affordable ones. Cloudy skies, 67 degrees in Fargo-Moorhead. 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
21: 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North Dakota Congresswoman Julie Fedorchak's bill to modernize the country's electricity transmission system unanimously passed the House. The High Capacity Grid Act required the use of best available conductors for new and rebuilt interstate transmission lines. It also aims to improve grid reliability at the lowest possible costs for consumers.
27: Permitting and constructing new transmission lines can take years. On average, it takes more than 4 years to permit a new power line, and sometimes over a decade before a single shovel hits the ground.
21: Information from the Brattle Group and Energy Information Administration shows electricity transmission costs have gone up 180% since 2005, and generation costs have declined. Looking at your forecast now from the KFGO Weather Center for the rest of today. We got some scattered showers midday and afternoon on tap, high of 68 degrees. Tonight, scattered showers ending this evening, and then clearing skies, our low 49 degrees. And looking at tomorrow, mostly sunny, our high 74. Right now in Fargo-Moorhead, 67 degrees, we have cloudy skies. I'm Darren Selvig, News Radio KFGO.
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30: Minnesota families are tired from all the challenges over the past few years. Tired of politics as usual. Politicians in St. Paul ignore big problems. And now those same elected officials claim to have the solution. Rob Kupak is one of those politicians. This is what he said about fraud from taxpayer-funded programs.
31: Is somebody gaming the system? Of course somebody is. But I do not think that it is this huge, widespread fraud.
30: Local prosecutors estimated the fraud to be as high as $9 billion. But Rob Kupak looked the other way. He voted against solutions like requiring state agencies to publish plans to combat waste, fraud, and abuse. He even opposed holding accountable the state officials who failed us despite evidence that fraud totaled billions of dollars. But now it's campaign season, and Kupak is claiming otherwise. Let's get Minnesota back on track. And that starts with opposing Rob Kupak in November. This independent expenditure is paid for by ProJobs Majority. It is not coordinated with or approved by any candidate, nor is any candidate responsible for it.
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2: It Takes Two, Amy Eiler, JJ Gordon here on the Mighty 790 KFTO, live from Big Iron Day 2. And I feel like maybe if we're at Big Iron, are we a tad bit closer to the West Fargo Apex location? I think we might be. We might be closer to you today. Brooke and Cameron are on with us from Apex Physical Therapy and Wellness. Welcome back to KFTO.
3: Thanks for having us.
4: I think you are closer. You're over in our neck of the woods.
2: I know.
5: Yeah, I'll just walk over. I won't even take a car. I'll just walk.
2: Okay, start now. let's talk about falling. You say at Apex Physical Therapy and Wellness that falls are not just part of aging, and we kind of assume that. Like, your fall risk increases the older you get. But you say that there are things that you can do about your balance as you age. Tell us more about that. What are the things that we should be thinking about or working on, or what would we work on at physical therapy when it comes to balance?
3: There's a lot of things. You know, I think the biggest part is that balance is a component of your overall musculoskeletal health and the health of your muscle and your nervous system, how we sense and feel where we're at in space, which is part of the vestibular system, and maintaining a healthy vestibular system, as well as how we feel the ground, which is what in PT terms we talk about proprioception. And that is another sensory, a neuromuscular thing that physical therapy works every day at helping individuals identify where are their deficits, and then how can we go about making improvements in those areas?
2: If someone is, would you like someone to come in before they fall? That sounds like a dumb question, but obviously they know after they fall that they should be coming to physical therapy. Is it a silly thing to call Apex Physical Therapy and Wellness and say, hey, like, I haven't fallen yet, but I do know my balance is getting worse and I do want to work on it?
4: I don't think that's a silly thing at all. And with the free screenings that we do, if you feel a little unsteady, you've been, you know, a little bit lightheaded going from like laying to sit, or just even want to know, I think that's a great place to start. We also throughout the year, actually, we do different community, balance screens that you could take part in. I think we just completed one of those last week, where we were at out in the community at either the library, I think, is a spot, and then sometimes at the Rusted we'll do different balance screenings. So you can also catch us out in the community if you're wondering, but don't wait till something bad happens, and then we have a whole lot more to work on, where if you or if someone in your life might be looking a little more unsteady on their feet, or you just want to know their overall assessment, we're a great place to take a look at that.
5: Okay,
3: Go ahead.
5: I got a question that's going to derail us a little bit. So, you know, Cam, finish that thought.
2: Yeah, I was like, let him finish.
3: Yeah, I think, like Brooke said, if you notice a loved one, I think sometimes that's a great way because maybe we aren't noticing that we're a little more unsteady on the feet. There are little indications, though, like Brooke said, you know, you're noticing like, man, I just feel a little bit more unsteady when I change positions, or I look up and I feel really off balance, or I look down and I feel off balance. Other things are like, you notice like when you're putting on your shoes in the morning or socks, and you notice that you're way more unsteady where you're trying to balance on one foot than you usually would be. Or you walk in the grass and you know that you're catching your foot more often, or your path is deviating. These are things that slowly creep up on you and maybe are before the fall action item, but they're giving you signs. They're telling you.
5: Okay, so I'm listening to this, and I'm thinking about a conversation that I had recently with somebody who said, I think that my mom has vertigo. Mm. And all they knew was that it was an Alfred Hitchcock movie from the 60s. That was about the extent of that knowledge. But I think of someone falling or feeling unsteady on their feet, and, you know, is physical therapy one of the ways that you can treat some of the symptoms, if not some of the causes of vertigo itself?
3: Yes, absolutely. Physical therapy is the best spot to go in order to identify, where is it coming from, and get working on treatments. And hopefully the cause is right in line with it, because sometimes those vestibular issues are very treatable. The cause is something that can be treated and fixed. Some of them aren't. Some of them have disease processes that, you know, may need to have other medical interventions, but the therapist is going to help identify that too and get started on some of the treatments that you're going to have to do no matter what.
6: Well, I love all of this advice. Apex Physical Therapy and Wellness. They also have e-gyms available as well, which everyone raves about. You know someone has been to an e-gym because they're going to tell you about it. That's how you know they've been there. Don't worry. They will tell you about their e-gym experience. I've had so many people, I feel like, recently telling me about how much they love it. And if you've got a kiddo in a fall sport, this is probably a good time, maybe a good reminder now that they've had a couple of weeks under their belt, that Apex Physical Therapy and Wellness is there for you and your kiddos, too, if they're feeling any aches and pains. I'm sure you guys have already been seeing some athletes into your clinic.
4: Oh, yes. Yes. It's always an uptick with, you know, concussion-type injuries, hip flexor strains as we get running, you know, shin splints in those, like, cross-country athletes. 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So a great time to take care of it right now.
6: So Apex is always busy. 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
6: 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Brooke and Cameron, thanks so much for being here with us again on KFGO. Always appreciate your time.
4: All right.
3: Thank you, guys.
4: Have fun with Big Iron.
6: Thanks.
4: Okay. Bye.

0: It Takes Two, Amy Eiler, J.J. Gordon, live from Big Iron. You know who else is here? She's here all the time. She opened the place. She's going to close the place. It's Sarah Heinrich, our farm and ranch director here on KFGO.
1: We are here at the Big Iron booth, and we are just to the east side of Scholanders. And, you know, we have the Heartland Chevy dealers with us, and we're talking about making sure that if you have questions that they're getting answered, and that if you want to see these trucks, if you want to step inside, if you want to actually, I guess, you know, feel and touch and sit and really get to know what you're shopping for or what you might be purchasing, this is your opportunity. Rhonda, visit with me about how you have people here to answer those questions.
2: Yeah, absolutely. And just to reiterate, so we are not from the local dealers. We are representing the company, so I like to call ourselves neutral. So the idea is, yeah, we like to get seats in seats. That is the whole premise of having folks come, look, touch, feel, and ask questions, absolutely. We do have written information on every vehicle on the wheel stand, respectively. But even more so, we have humans here on the ready to help you with, hey, I heard this.

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1: I'm KFGO Chief Meteorologist Tom Szymanski. A few scattered showers will be passing on through the region for the balance of the day and into the evening before ending from west to east. Rain amounts should not be all that impressive, maybe a few hundredths to maybe a tenth. At the most, maybe two-tenths if a scattered shower intensifies a bit, or maybe a few rumbles of thunder occur, maybe a thunder shower. But generally speaking, just a few scattered showers midday and right on through the afternoon. We're looking at temperatures peaking right around 68 degrees, give or take a couple of degrees. Southeast winds at 7 to 21 miles per hour. Overnight tonight, scattered showers ending in the evening as the system passes on by and through. Low drop it down to about 49 with a clearing sky. Winds will turn to the north under 10. And tomorrow, mostly sunny. Nice day. High pressure rolling in. 74 with a northeast wind at 7 to 17. Then on Friday, mostly cloudy, breezy, areas of showers. Look for a low of 57 with a high of 67. Better chances for a widespread and substantial rain will be across South Dakota into southwestern parts of Minnesota. Lower chances as you go northward. Saturday, partly to mostly cloudy, low 52, high 71. And Sunday, mostly cloudy, 68. This weekend will feature chances for a few hit-and-miss showers, mainly during the afternoon and evening hours across the central and western Dakotas. Chances are very minimal here, and that's why I don't have a mention of showers in our forecast here locally. If something changes, of course, I'll let you know.
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0: It Takes Two, Amy Eiler, J.J. Gordon here on the Mighty 790 KFGO. Oh, hi. I feel like we haven't really hung out yet today.
1: We really haven't.
0: We're just like running in different directions all the time. Like
1: bingo.
0: Literally, if we're not on the air, we're running to pick someone up from the parking lots. Oh, okay. Coming up in a little bit. We've got to play our interview with Paige.
1: Yes, in fact, Paige just went by.
0: That's what made me think of it.
1: Our girly Paige, our
0: yes.
1: chicken expert.
0: Our chicken expert. We found a chicken expert. This is what I'm finding out at Big Iron.
1: There she is. There's Paige, our chicken
0: Paige.
1: Expert again.
0: Okay, let's play Paige's interview here on KFGO.
1: All right, we just did another round of chicken bingo, and while we're there, Amy strikes up a friendship with Paige. Paige, you became our chicken expert today, and in fact, you've written a book about chickens. Tell us about it.
2: Yes, I have. Just one day I got bored, and so I just wanted to write down like a bunch of chicken facts that I knew. I wrote about how to take care of chickens when they're chicks, how to set up the coop and what food they like and what they can't have, and how to take care of them in the winter.
0: Okay, so tell us a little bit about your chicken facts.
2: When they're little, you should get them a little tub, and you should always have a heat lamp and fresh straw for them and fresh food and water every day. If it's dirty, they can get sick from that easily. And when you move them to a big coop, make sure they don't have like any mice in there, because the mice will eat their eggs and some of their food. And in the winter, they should always have insulated places, or else they will get frostbite all over their beak and they can get sick from that.
0: Paige, how old are you?
2: I am 13.
0: You know so much. Okay, other things that I learned from Paige today. How long it takes for them to lay an egg? It's a really long time.
2: About 20 minutes, and they have to get comfy while doing that.
0: I mean, it makes sense. It's a lot of work.
1: Okay, how can I get a chicken to give me a double yolk and an egg? Is there a way?
2: You have to give them a lot of calcium and a lot of food.
0: And you said, okay, what is a chicken's favorite thing to eat? Like, what are your chickens like to eat?
2: They like to eat any bugs, insects, grass, mostly grass, green stuff.
0: Yeah.

0: and leftover food in our fridge.
1: So how many chickens do you have?
0: We were on like 25-ish.
1: And do you name them all?
0: We do, but some of them we don't have names for.
1: Okay, so we're taking chicken names.
2: Paige, do you know why the chicken crossed the road?
0: To get to the comfier nesting box.
2: That's much better than what I was going to say. Good work, Paige.
1: Any other things that you think people would be surprised to learn about when it comes to chickens?
0: So when you want to go to like get chickens, you want to know if it's a female or male. You have to flip them over. If they stick out their legs, they're a rooster, and if they don't, they're a hen.
1: And you told me something interesting about what they like, not just talking to them.
0: They like when you sing to them.
1: Do you sing to your chickens?
0: Yes.
1: What songs do you sing to them?
0: Any songs I can make up.
1: And they like it? Do you feel like they're a little bit calmer when you sing to them?
0: No, they start squawking every day. They start squawking a lot.
1: Like, are they singing with you?
2: I was going to say, they're singing along then, right? That's what they're doing.
0: Yeah.
1: Oh my gosh, that's so fun. Paige, thanks for being our resident chicken expert today.
0: You're welcome.
1: Okay, Paige was maybe about the cutest thing I've ever seen. And this is what I've learned being at Big Iron, is that there's a lot of people out here that have their own chickens. And we learned that yesterday when we were talking about chickens and just the urban chicken movement. But there are a lot of chicken lovers out here at Big Iron. So this chicken poop bingo has been quite fun.
2: It's been quite the drop.
1: Yeah.
2: Not the hit, but quite the drop.
1: It's been quite the drop.
2: Which, by the way, that chicken, our longest yet at almost 20 minutes, or was
1: it
2: over?
1: It was 18 minutes.
2: Okay.
1: And here's what I'll say. It pooped on the way over, so that was our problem. We probably, I don't know.
2: Sarah was squeezing it just too hard?
1: Should we secure two? I don't know. You know,
2: listen.
1: It's a game of chance. You just never know. You got to be willing to stick out 18 minutes, I guess. That was the longest time. It was also early in the morning. It had just pooped already, so maybe those were all factors leading us to the 18 minutes.
2: I've really gotten to know Sarah Heinrich better since we've been on this pick-a-chicken adventure of the last 2 days of Big Iron. And we're eyeing up. There's an all-white chicken in there that we want to grab for one of these. Just,
1: okay.
2: You know, like, you know, variety is a spice of life, right?
1: Yep.
2: So I think it's going to be a lot of fun. Our next round of chicken bingo is going to take place at 3 p.m. So if you are here at the Big Iron Fairgrounds, stop on over. You want to get here about 2:45 because the numbers, we only have 72.
1: And
2: once we're out, we're out.
1: People have already been picking up their numbers.
2: That's right.
1: So if you're already at Big Iron, you know you're still going to be here at 3 o'clock. You can come by and secure your number early if you'd like. I think it was number 32 that
2: it
1: won
2: was,
1: the plus
2: 32,
1: round.
2: It was, 32, 32.
1: So 37, 69, and 32 are the lucky numbers so far.
2: Oh, okay.
1: People are trying to figure out how to get the chicken to go to their number. So far, I haven't seen any successful outcomes of that.
2: Yep. A couple of people have tried to poke the chicken.
1: Yeah, it's not
2: working. It's not working.
1: It's not working very well.
2: This you're going to get beaked.
1: Was kind of ornery.
2: Oh, this was Clarice was the meanest of the chickens so far.
1: Yes, she really was.
2: And to be honest, like, she was really, you know, clawing at Sarah when we were on our way over. And
1: I know, like, she was like pecking at Sarah. I'm like, thank goodness you were wearing gloves. She's like, well, that's why I am, because not all of them are that taint, and not all of them are nice as Dolly and. Where our chickens
2: and Henrietta.
1: Eat. Henrietta and Dolly.
2: This is what people don't see. When I go over there, I imagine that the chickens are talking, right? We take the first one and they go, uh-oh. Thinking that you're never
1: going
2: to see it again.
1: Where
2: and
1: then is she going?
2: That first chicken gets brought back and this person talks. This chicken talks about the Shangri-La that is the KFGO booth. And then they don't believe this first chicken. And then the second chicken comes back and they're like, girls, it's all snacks. It's all mealworms and chicken feed. You're going to love it. It's the greatest place ever. And then this last chicken came back and they're like, listen, you got to sit down. That's what you got to do. Because this chicken kept sitting down.
1: Yes. Yes. This chicken was very lazy. Clarice was mean. She was a little bit lazy and she took forever to poop. Like, she wasn't the primest of the pit,
2: right?
1: When it came to our chickens so far.
2: Maybe she was working on laying an egg. I don't know. But we're going to be playing another round at 3 p.m. Definitely come on out. This is free to play. We're giving away a $100 Acme gift card, which yesterday we ran into Lance number 2, And it took him, what, 10 minutes before he went and spent that $100?
1: Yeah, he had it spent almost instantly, I think. So people are enjoying getting to use their $100 while they're out here at Big Iron. This is It Takes Two, Amy Eiler, JJ Gordon. You can join the conversation at 35270. We're still texting.
2: Yeah.
1: We're still looking at our text club while we're out here. I have not been as diligent about it today, but I will log into our text club now and see what you guys are telling us.
2: I wanted to, there was a person, too, when I was talking about diamonds, who had texted in about how they had purchased a diamond at an estate auction, and it was a very reasonable price that they paid, and they turned around, and that diamond was worth buku bucks afterwards. And so, like, maybe that's where I'm going to look for my next diamond.
1: Hold
2: at an
1: on.
2: Estate auction.
1: Did you see this message? Steffish should have a competition on kids auctioning off their single parents. Who needs eHarmony or Tinder?
2: I love that. I got a mom. She's a good mom. Great cook. Who wants a crock pot? We'll get in.
1: It's perfect. We'll workshop that for you. This is It Takes Two. Amy Eiler, JJ Gordon here until 2 o'clock at Big Iron here on KFGO.

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1: ABC News, I'm Michelle Franzen. The ongoing war with Iran driving oil up again, with diesel prices well above a record $6 a gallon. The Federal Reserve Board expected to raise interest rates today. It would mark the first time in 3 years. ABC's Elizabeth Schultz has more.
2: The last time they were raising rates, we were in that really persistent cycle of inflation. They had 11 rate hikes leading up to that, and it had led to higher borrowing costs, but it did succeed in kind of bringing inflation down. But now we're in a little bit of a different position here, because the inflation that we're seeing in the economy, a lot of it because of oil. Some analysts are questioning how much an interest rate hike, making those borrowing costs, how much that could do to actually bring down the price of oil.
1: In Los Angeles, authorities say the person behind the wheel of the SUV that crashed into a bus yesterday has been booked on suspicion of a DUI. Two people were killed. An investigation also underway of the news helicopter that crashed while covering that accident, killing both crew members on board, a third person killed on the ground. On Wall Street, stocks are up this hour. This is ABC News. Today, doctors in St. Louis announcing a successful surgery to separate two little girls from Ethiopia, born joined at the head.
3: It took doctors at Cardinal Glennon Children's Hospital more than 24 hours to separate two-year-old sisters Hiyab and Wahubto earlier this year. Now describing the complex procedures, doctors say they put virtual reality tools to work as well, using 3D printing. One of the girls has already had a cranial plate attached to her head, so she doesn't need a helmet anymore. The other will have the same surgery soon. Twins born joined at the head are rare, just one out of every 2.5 million live births, and there have only ever been around 60 successful separations. Rena Roy, ABC News.
1: The family of conservative influencer Charlie Kirk says it plans to sue Utah Valley University, where Kirk was shot and killed last year on campus. The family filing what it's called a notice of claim against the university, the state of Utah, along with university police and others. Michelle Franzen, ABC News.
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8: Cloudy skies, 68 degrees in Fargo. In the KFGO News Center, I'm Darren Selvig. The attorney for a Tennessee woman arrested in an artificial intelligence facial recognition mix-up is discussing the $10 million lawsuit against the city of Fargo. 50-year-old Angela Lipp spent 6 months in jail after Fargo police used AI to identify her in a bank fraud case. Lipp says she was never in North Dakota before her arrest and was denied basic medical care while in jail. Here's her attorney, Eric Rice, on News and Views.
9: If you have a crime, maybe see if the suspect was in the area. Maybe see if the suspect got these ill-gotten funds. Maybe see if a human witness can identify that potential suspect. We're hoping that Angela's case stands as a reminder that you can't abandon good quality police work just because you got a fancy tool on a computer.
8: Lipp's federal lawsuit alleges her civil rights were violated and says she lost her home and car since she was in jail. Fargo police maintain proper probable cause procedures were followed before charges were eventually dropped. A 56-year-old Mandan woman pleaded guilty in federal district court on a felony charge of wire fraud. The U.S. Attorney's Office says Andrea Jo Baness was charged for stealing more than $304,000 from a Mandan nonprofit while she provided accounting service. Court documents say the transfers went to her personal bank account between April 1, 2025 and February 24, 2026. Vanessa will be sentenced next January 14th. State troopers are investigating a two-vehicle crash in Ransom County that sent two women to the hospital. Authorities say a 39-year-old Fargo woman was driving north on Highway 32, 4 miles north of Lisbon, yesterday morning when her car veered into oncoming traffic and struck an SUV heading south. The driver of that SUV, a 58-year-old Enderlin woman, suffered serious injuries. The Fargo driver had minor injuries. Both were transported to CHI Lisbon Hospital. The North Dakota State Patrol is investigating possible charges. Well, small businesses are playing a major role in Minnesota's emerging cannabis industry. Eric Tobble with the Office of Cannabis Management says roughly three-fourths of the businesses licensed so far fall into the state's smallest business category.
10: About 70 to 75% of the businesses we've licensed are what we call micro businesses, and that's a really small license type, and it really, I think, shows and expresses that the character of this market in the early stages has really been a small business-driven market.
8: Tobble says the first year of statewide adult-use sales generated more than $250 million, with the agency expecting the industry to continue expanding. And checking your forecast now from the KFGO Weather Center for the rest of today. More scattered showers in the middle of the day and throughout the afternoon, with a high about 72 degrees. Tonight, scattered showers ending this evening, then clearing, a low of 49. Tomorrow, mostly sunny, a high of 74. And for Friday, mostly cloudy and breezy, with areas of showers on Friday, low of 57, a high of 67. Right now at Fargo-Moorhead, 69 degrees under cloudy skies. I'm Darren Selvig, News Radio, KFGO.
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12: 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Again, the Big Iron Booth 671. 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
14: 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My name is Brian. I work for Firestone Ag. I am here on behalf of OK Tire. 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
13: And once again, they are out at the Big Iron Farm Show. 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Be sure to come out to West Fargo. 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The show runs until 5 o'clock today, as well as on Thursday and through the afternoon. I'm Farm and Ranch Director Sarah Heinrich.
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0: It Takes Two, Amy Eiler, J.J. Gordon here on the Mighty 790 KFGO, live from Big Iron. We're hearing a lot of the, they're testing the sound over here on the grandstand because they've got a free show coming up.
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0: The Eli Young Band is going to be taking the stage tonight, and it's free to get in to anybody. You don't have to have attended Big Iron to come and enjoy a show tonight. The gates are going to be opening at 5. The show is at 6 o'clock. So if you want a fun little peek of the week here on a Wednesday night, they're making the grandstand available to you. It is free to come out and enjoy a concert this evening, and it looks like it's going to be a beautiful night for it. So
1: and
0: come
1: that
0: on out.
1: That goes for everybody, right? Like you don't have to be in the farm or the egg world. Like, come on out. If you're just hanging out in the metro area, talk to those college kids. This is a great free concert for college kids.
0: Hey, MSP is pretty excited because they were named best North American airport 3 years in a row now. They're number one again. Travelers love the Minneapolis-St. Paul International Airport, ranked it as the best in North America for customer and travel satisfaction for the third straight year. They edged out Detroit and Phoenix for the top spot.
1: They beat Sky Harbor? Yeah.
0: Yeah, pretty good.
1: I don't know the Detroit airport name, do you?
0: I don't know. I was impressed that you knew the Phoenix one.
1: Oh, really?
0: Yeah.
1: Weren't you always flying into there?
0: No, I don't think I've ever flown into the Phoenix airport.
1: One of my favorite jokes in a television show is like, where they're going? And they're like, you didn't memorize your nation's airport codes? And it was something that like a small town guy did.
0: Right.
1: Because, you know, like, we're, it's easy here because it's FAR, right? Fargo.
0: Yes,
1: FAR,
0: it is. Well,
1: MSP, right? Minneapolis, St. Paul. But you get into some of those other ones where it feels like Atlanta's another easy one. And then all of a sudden you get ones that just don't make any sense at all when it comes to airport codes.
0: Hey, I know you have peeps that are going leaf peeping this weekend.
1: They are going leaf peeping.
0: Apparently, word on the street is that Minnesota may be the best place in the country for fall colors this year.
1: No joke.
0: They say fire, droughts, punishing heat, and drenching rains will mute colors elsewhere in the nation.
1: Hmm.
0: But copious sun-drenched days combined with just enough summer moisture have set the stage for a brilliant display in Minnesota.
1: Ooh.
0: It was the 12th warmest summer on record, and areas of drought across the state, of course, stress trees in the area. And we're talking about like that, the leaf peeping area of like St. Cloud to Hinckley, and then like south of the Twins, southeast of the Twin Cities.
1: You're talking about prime peeping.
0: Well, that might be duller just because they say it was so much drought in that part of the state. Trees in the southwestern and southeastern Minnesota are the happiest in the state, and colors could be nice regardless of where you go as well. But they do think Minnesota is going to have one of the best leaf peeping years, if that's up your alley.
1: I like it. I like some good leaf peeping.
0: Leaf peeping, yes. Mm-hmm. Prime time for leaf peeping if you're looking to do that.
1: I want to tell you about something that we reported on in 2017.
0: You and
1: that
0: I?
1: In 2017, in December, we interviewed a documentary filmmaker named Chris Newberry.
0: Yes, and actually we're going to have him on again tomorrow.
1: Is it great? Because
0: I'm sorry, I should have told you
1: thanks
0: that.
1: For letting me know, because his documentary, Echoes in the Night, The Search for Jacob Wetterling, is getting its local premiere at the Fargo Theater starting on Friday.
0: So I hadn't even told you this. This is, remember earlier when I was like, oh, hi, I feel like we haven't hung out today.
1: This is part of it?
0: We haven't. He actually reached out to us and said, like, hey, I know it's been a while since we've talked, but I'd love to chat with you and JJ again because we're having, I think it's just scheduled to play for a week, too.
1: It is, yeah. And
0: so
1: tickets are available now.
0: Okay, so you've got just a little bit of time, but we are going to talk to Chris Newberry again about it.
1: This documentary is unique in the fact that so much changed for the Wetterling family while they were making the documentary itself. I talked to a couple of people. I believe St. Cloud was the first place that they screened this. And I am told that this documentary is, it's just a game changer.
0: So
1: and everything that you thought you might know by listening to the news over all these years about Jacob Wetterling, you're actually going to discover a whole new piece to this puzzle.
0: Yeah, I'm hoping so Chris I can't wait can talk a little bit about it.
1: This is very exciting. And, you know, it's funny because when we talked to him almost a decade ago, they had been working really hard on this already. It just goes to show how much effort it takes to make a movie.
0: Yeah, it's a 10-year journey, he said.
1: Wow.
0: That's crazy. But it's going to be worth the wait, I think.
1: That's good. What time should I tune in to hear this interview?
0: You're going to be doing the interview,
1: I'd love to hear it.
0: We're going to talk to him tomorrow or Friday.
1: Okay.
0: Stay tuned. I'll get a time. But he's on our radar. He messaged us and was like, it's been so long since I talked to you and JJ, but I finally get to talk about how you can go and see the documentary at the Fargo Theater, and it'll be there starting on Friday. Like JJ said, there's tickets available now. So if you want to get in on that, please do so.
1: Okay. Remember when we were talking about the never-ending pasta pass?
0: Yeah, my friend, I have a friend who got it again, the one that we interviewed.
1: Yeah, got it again.
0: He's got it again.
1: Good for him. Okay.
0: Because he's sending updates all the time. You know the friends who got the never-ending pasta pass because they won't be quiet about it.
1: But get this. So at one point, Olive Garden did like the never-ending pasta pass, which was good for a month. You get like 30 days.
0: Because you did it once, right?
1: I did do it once. They sent you like a credit card. It's very nice. Then our local Olive Garden was all excited about it. And then all your friends are like, I'm done going to Olive Garden.
0: Because do you have to bring someone with you?
1: You do not.
0: You
1: I
0: don't.
1: I could go and eat
0: you,
1: all by myself if I wanted.
0: You could, but that's kind of sad.
1: Yeah, it is.
0: So it's like you just convince a bunch of people to come with you.
1: There's a guy named Brandon Sinclair who is one of only 50 people that in 2019 got a lifetime never-ending pasta pass.
0: What?
1: And since then, it cost him $100, and since then he's only eaten 156 bowls of pasta, which, when
0: only?
1: You think about it, since 2019, though, if you have a never-ending pasta pass, wouldn't you be eating, like, twice a week at Olive Garden?
0: I mean, maybe.
1: Wouldn't you think that would be what you were doing?
0: You know what, though? I think
1: our girly Paige just stopped by again.
0: I
1: hope she's going to be back at 3 o'clock.
0: Hold on. I actually want to thank him for his service, because what he's doing... He's telling the Olive Garden Corporation, I don't know if they're actually a corporation, they're probably owned by a different corporation. He's telling Olive Garden executives that go ahead, give everybody a lifetime pass. They won't abuse it.
1: No.
0: You don't think so?
1: No, I think that he thought that this would be a funny thing and he'd be eating pasta all the time. And then he's just like, oh, what I do.
0: So do you think
1: the
0: 156 times that he's ate it was all in like the first 280 days?
1: Yes. I think that the blush is off the rose.
0: Yeah.
1: You get something and it's great. And then it's sort of like my wife accused me of this recently. She goes, you know, JJ, when you find something that you like, you go all in. And then you just don't stop. And then all of a sudden you're like, oh, I'm sick of this now.
0: Like when it comes to food, is that what she's talking about?
1: Almost anything. Almost anything in life. You know, whatever has caught my attention in that moment. And I said, that's not true. And she goes, really? Remember last year when you kept buying iced molasses cookies from Jen's Bakery? And I'm like, good news, it's cyclical because I just did it again.
0: Yeah,
1: I
0: was like, that's not gone away. Are you not letting her see your stash this time?
1: No, I keep them, because they give them to you in a little brown bag, and I keep it in the little brown bag, and
0: then
1: I don't let her see.
0: Oh, and she never looks in it?
1: Uh-huh.
0: Wow.
1: I know, I'm really lucky.
0: So yesterday, my family was looking for something.
1: Yeah.
0: And I said, oh, yeah, no, that's at the house. I have it. I just didn't want the kids to find it. So I hung it up where their backpacks go.
1: Because they never look where their backpacks go?
0: Yeah. Because they never hang up their backpacks where they're supposed to go. And so the kids were like, well, where is it? And I was like, I hung it up where you're supposed to hang up your backpacks. So in a perfect world, you would have seen that right after school. But it's 7 p.m. and you haven't peeped it yet because... you still haven't put your backpacks away.
1: Look at
0: that. So that's what that story reminds me of. It's like, if you want to hide something, put it where it belongs.
1: Hey, can I ask you a question? Speaking of where things belong, I went to the grocery store the other day, but I was also running a bunch of other errands, and I forgot that I had groceries in the back of my car that went to my house. And then I found them the next morning. Now, it was a cool night, but three of them were frozen pizzas. Am I okay to refreeze those pizzas and eat them later? Because think about it. It's cured meats like pepperoni, and then one of them is pepperoni and sausage.
0: Yeah, they're fine.
1: You think so?
0: Yeah.
1: Okay.
0: I don't actually know.
1: Offer you some pepperoni and sausage pizza?
0: No, I don't want any.
1: You go for it?
0: Let me do a quick Google. I would say yes, you're fine 100%. I would say, like, okay, I'm Googling it. How long can you
1: No,
0: keep
1: I don't want Google to answer the question. Because Google doesn't know the temperature. Google doesn't know what kind of man I am.
0: We hang out
1: What kind
0: much.
1: Of stomach that I have.
0: How long can you keep a frozen pizza out of the freezer? That's going to be my question.
1: And still not get sick. Because that's really what I'm looking for. And still not get sick.
0: How what does Google warm say? Do you think it got?
1: I think it stayed 60 degrees and under.
0: Is it still partially frozen or cold?
1: It was pretty, it wasn't cooked. It was pretty floppy.
0: Nope, I wouldn't do it.
1: I'm going to eat it anyway. I don't care what Google says.
0: No, it is generally not safe to eat a frozen pizza that has been left out for 4 hours.
1: I'm going to try it. I don't care what Google says.
0: You would.
1: In fact, not only am I going to eat it, I'm going to get one of our coworkers to eat it with me.
0: Speaking of that, Rusty Halverson joins us here at the KFGO studios.
2: I'll try
0: Good
2: it.
0: Luck on you and your pizza.
1: Rusty, if
0: taste
1: you left
0: check.
1: I'll try if
2: it.
1: You left a frozen pizza in the trunk of your car overnight and then realized it the next day and then you refroze it again.
2: Overnight?
1: Overnight. But like
2: what was the overnight temp?
1: Like I think probably 50? Like 50, 60 degrees.
2: And it's in a vacuum sealed thingy, right?
1: Yeah.
0: Okay, this person in our text club said they're safe to eat but they won't cook right.
1: Oh. Wait, what? So now they're going to end up all weirdly cooked?
0: I guess.
2: Yeah, that might be
0: okay,
2: a thing.
0: Okay, report back. Report back. Thanks okay. so much. You could test that out for us.
1: Will you eat some of it if I bring you some? What do you think?
0: Me?
1: Yeah.
0: No.
2: Me?
1: Little old me? No, heavens. Heavens,
0: not
1: going to happen
0: for me. You're
1: going to
0: eat your weird, thawed-out, frozen,
1: I'm
0: refrozen pizza?
1: And listen, somebody help me in the text club, 35270, brought to you by Adventure RV. Somebody tell me that you think, like, this person said it's safe to eat, it just won't cook right. Okay, well, now convince Amy. Let's convince Amy to eat this whole frozen pizza. It's not like I'm saying, like, hey, I've got a frozen pizza from the Reagan administration that I just found in the back of a freezer that I want you to eat. It's totally different.
0: Okay. I mean, sure, I'll try it. But you're going to try it first, and then I'm going to wait 2 hours.
1: Deal.
0: The S&P is up 25, the Dow is down 20, and the NASDAQ is up 187. It's mixed over here on Wall Street. Rusty Halverson, how did those egg markets close today?
2: We will have a mix in the grain and oil seed sector, too. Harvest activity could slow down this week and parts of next week with up to 3 inches of rain expected in parts of the Corn Belt. In soybean futures on the day, just a penny or two higher for a Wednesday activity. November soybeans up a penny and three quarters at 13.20 and a half. January at 13.37 and a quarter, up two on the day. December corn down a penny and a half at 5.34 and a quarter. March at 5.48 and three quarters. That's also down a penny and a half. Minneapolis spring wheat, December contract, 9.5 cents higher at 7.58. March at 7.76, up 6.75. For livestock, at the Merck, easier Wednesday tone in cattle futures with October live cattle down $2.25 at 2.18.45. December at 2.20.20, down $3.15. Feeder cattle, October down $4.20 at $3.29.65, and a mix in lean hog futures on the day, 40 cents on either side of steady, October 40 cents lower at $78.67. 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

0: It Takes Two, Amy Eiler, J.J. 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They have decided what the most popular cereal is per state.
1: Oh, what did North Dakota get?
0: Do you want to just, like, take a guess?
1: It is Grape Nuts.
0: And I feel like, are we the only ones that have this? Grape Nuts, no, come on! Stop!
1: Come on.
0: Be for real. It's not a sugary cereal. It's not like a sugar-forward cereal.
1: Kellogg's Corn Flakes.
0: You are so close.
1: Oh, really?
0: It's Special K.
1: Oh, okay. Okay, yeah.
0: It's because we make Scotcheroos.
1: Yes.
0: Mm-hmm. That's all I can come up
1: with.
0: We're not consuming
1: it in a bowl with milk. We're only turning it into delicious church bars.
0: Right. Minnesota was Wheaties. And South Dakota, just because I want to do our friends here, is Rice Krispies. They're probably making their Scotchers with Rice Krispies.
1: I see that, yeah.
0: Okay. We got to get to Robbie Daniels. She's hanging out here at Big Iron. Hey, Robbie, welcome back.
2: 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Let me tell you more about the Sierra HG. And here's what they say. There's DNA, then there's heavy-duty DNA, as in HDNA. 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
7: It's mostly cloudy, 69 degrees in Fargo-Moorhead. For KFGO News, I'm Darren Selvig. Well, in Washington, the House Agriculture Committee is looking at food demand in this country and opportunities to help America's farmers both here at home and abroad. Ranking Member Angie Craig says that help is needed now.
8: America's farm country is in a crisis. 15,000 farms were lost just last year, according to USDA's own data. Farm production expenses are forecasted to increase by $7.1 billion this year.
7: Craig says the necessary adjustments can start by ending the tariffs with our trading partners like Canada. Well, late summer rain has brought a slight reprieve to farmers here in the Red River Valley, but continued drought is still forcing hard choices for livestock producers. 86% of pasture land in Minnesota remains in poor to fair condition, leaving grazing cattle with little to eat. State Agriculture Commissioner Tom Peterson says that's leaving ranchers with few options.
9: It is really difficult and has really hurt our yields for farmers in a lot of places, especially in central Minnesota and up in the Red River Valley. I think 86% of our pasture land in Minnesota is in very poor to fair condition. And so that means farmers are going to have to feed hay sooner, and that ultimately hurts their bottom line.
7: Peterson says while southern Minnesota crops and sugar beets are on track for a solid harvest, farmers in central and northern regions face much tougher yields. Free and confidential support resources are available on the State Ag Department's website. A state law passed in 2010 protecting health care coverage for Minnesota families with children with complex medical needs is now in jeopardy. State Senator Liz Bolden says insurance companies want to put a limit on this coverage. She's asking Governor Walz to step in.
10: We can stand up for kids and families and be sure that they have the care that they need and deserve and are entitled to by what the law says. Or we can, you know, side with insurance companies, multi-million dollar companies, who are taking advantage of, you know, what they are, you know, getting away with because they're not being held accountable.
7: Bolden says at this point, only Governor Walz has the power to tell the Commerce Department to keep the law fully intact. The deadline to make that happen is October 1st. 69 degrees under mostly cloudy skies in Fargo-Moorhead. 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
7: 69 degrees, our KFGO time 133. An 8-year-old Underwood, Minnesota boy is being recognized for being a hero. At a city council meeting, Otter Tail County Sheriff Barry Fitzgibbons presented an award to Kingsley Especia for his courageous and selfless actions. In July, Kingsley was fishing at the Bass Lake Public Access when a 3-year-old boy fell into the water. Still in his clothing, Kingsley jumped in and pulled the young boy to safety. The sheriff and council members credit Kingsley's quick thinking, courage, and willingness to act in preventing what could have been a tragic outcome. Looking at your forecast now from the KFGO Weather Center for the rest of this afternoon, expecting a high around 72 degrees, southeast winds increasing to 7 to 21 miles an hour. Tonight, scattered showers ending this evening and then clearing, low of 49. And tomorrow, mostly sunny, our high 74 degrees. Right now, it's 69 degrees in Fargo-Moorhead under mostly cloudy skies. I'm Darren Selvig, News Radio KFGO.
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0: sex.
1: Right. I mean,
2: you could have a bone sticking through your leg, and you're like, I'll just walk it off.
0: I'm good.
1: I do think it was karma, though.
0: Oh, absolutely.
1: Yeah.
0: Absolutely.
1: For being mean to me about the thing that all of us moms are messaging to each other, because God forbid we try to make everyone in our house feel okay.
2: Or maybe this bee is like, stop, no, I have to get your attention.
1: Okay, we have to wrap it up for the day. We're going to be back for Big Iron last day tomorrow. We've got one more bingo today at 3 o'clock. We're going to see you again at 9:30 tomorrow for our last round, and then we're going to be back in studio for a plant talk tomorrow on It Takes Two with Amy and JJ. And in the meantime, Eric Johnson's taken over from 2 to 5 here on KFGO.

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9: This is a special report from ABC News. I'm Michelle Franzen. For the first time in 3 years, the Federal Reserve Board has moved to raise interest rates, all members agreeing to a quarter of a percentage point hike, adding to the ballooning costs for Americans when it comes to borrowing. ABC's Elizabeth Schulze says concerns over inflation due to the ongoing war with Iran, along with other economic factors, led to the decision.
10: This is in line with the market's expectations, and this was a unanimous decision from the Federal Reserve to hike interest rates. The Fed is also forecasting one additional interest rate hike this year. This would be the first interest rate hike that we have seen under the new Fed chairman.
9: President Trump has been pushing for the board to lower interest rates. The price of diesel standing at a record $6.30 a gallon, according to Gas Buddy. Farmers for this year's harvest feeling the pinch.

0: with some estimating costs for fuel have doubled. This is ABC News. Following his high-profile trial, attorneys for Sean Diddy Combs say the rap mogul has stopped paying his legal bills as he serves out a 50-month federal prison sentence for prostitution offenses.
1: Sean Combs' civil attorney says the imprisoned hip-hop mogul hasn't paid his legal bill in more than 6 months and is asking a judge to let him off a lawsuit that Combs filed in 2024. The lawyer cited a, quote, total breakdown in cooperation and communication with Combs. In a statement, Sean Combs accused his attorneys of overcharging him and running up his legal bills while he serves out a 50-month sentence in a New Jersey federal prison. Combs is currently scheduled to be released in February 2028. Peter Harlambous, ABC News, New York.
0: Recent tariff troubles between the U.S. and Canada leading Canadian leaders to forge stronger alliances abroad. 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There are hurdles. All 27 of EU's member states would have to sign off. Michelle Franzen, ABC News.
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8: It's mostly cloudy, 69 degrees in Fargo-Moorhead. From the KFGO newsroom, I'm Darren Selvig. The attorney for a Tennessee woman arrested in an artificial intelligence facial recognition mix-up is discussing the $10 million lawsuit against the city of Fargo. Lawyers for Angela Lips say Fargo police relied on flawed facial recognition software to wrongfully identify her as a suspect last year. Lips claims she had never been to North Dakota and was held behind bars for 6 months. Here's her attorney, Eric Rice, on News and Views.
9: Unfortunately, you're going to hear more stories like Angela as these tools become more sophisticated, more widespread, and cheaper. There's a tendency to over-rely on them or think of them as kind of a magic solution, but they're not a replacement for basic police work.
8: Former Fargo Police Chief Dave Zabolski previously defended the department's actions, saying investigators followed standard probable cause procedures before dropping the charges after reviewing new evidence. Legislation aimed at preventing child drownings is moving forward in Washington. The Senate Commerce Committee has approved a bipartisan bill to reauthorize the Virginia Graham Baker Pool and Spa Safety Act. Sponsored by Senators Amy Klobuchar and John Curtis, the measure continues safety mandates for public pool drains while expanding safety grants to tribal communities. It also appoints a dedicated drowning prevention officer at the CPSC. Drowning remains the leading cause of accidental death for American children ages 1 to 4. Moorhead mayoral candidate Craig Whaley is facing charges of driving while impaired after being arrested over the weekend. Police took Whaley into custody early Saturday morning in Moorhead. This is not his first impaired driving charge. Court records show that he has two previous DWI convictions dating back to 2012. Whaley is scheduled to make his initial court appearance next Tuesday. When reached for comment, he said that he has no comment at this time. Minnesota's adult-use cannabis market has topped $250 million in retail sales during its first year. The Office of Cannabis Management's Eric Tobble says the number of businesses involved has also grown quickly.
10: We've gotten up now to over 350 license holders, I think almost 200 retail locations, all of which are selling adult-use cannabis flower and adult-use cannabis products.
8: Tobble says 95 cultivation businesses were licensed this summer, which could bring significantly more Minnesota-grown cannabis into the market this fall. And Fargo drivers who travel overnight and early in the morning need to plan ahead for early morning road work this Friday. Crews will temporarily close two interstate ramps for lane repairs starting at 2:30 a.m. Friday. Work begins on the northbound I-29 exit 63A ramp before crews move to the westbound I-94 exit 349B ramp. Each closure is expected to last between 20 and 60 minutes. Workers will also be filling potholes on state-maintained roads until 5:30 a.m. Friday. Drivers are urged to use alternate routes and slow down in the work zones. And looking at our forecast from the KFGO Weather Center for the rest of today, scattered showers continuing, high of 72 degrees with southeast winds increasing to 7 to 21 miles an hour. Tonight, those scattered showers should be ending and then clearing skies, low of 49 degrees. Tomorrow, mostly sunny, a high of 74. Right now in Fargo-Moorhead, 69 degrees with mostly cloudy skies. I'm Darren Selvig, News Radio, KFGO.
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0: afternoons live here. Day two of Big Iron. Eric Johnson taking you through today's version of Afternoons Live. Tyler will be back on Friday because he's got one more day of news and views out here at Big Iron. And tomorrow afternoon we'll have Jim Shaw hosting Afternoons Live from the KFGO studios. But I am out here at the fairgrounds, right underneath the grandstand in the KFGO studios. And joining me right out of the chute, a voice that you're going to know pretty well here on the KFGO airwaves, but Max Steffes, Steffes Auctioneers. How are you? Thanks for joining us.
1: I am good, Eric. Man, have I gotten to that level? I'm well known in the KFGO listener space.
0: I think they know the name Steffes, and I think they know your voice from...
1: I'll try not to let it go to my head.
0: So Max, are you third or fourth generation?
1: Third. Third generation.
0: So, obviously, the original Steffes farm was from not far from where my farm was, and I believe we have a fair amount of family overlap. I think your grandparents and my grandparents knew each other. I know your parents and my parents knew each other.
1: Yeah, for sure. So for those of you who don't know, of course, auction family for three generations, but Grandpa Bob, who founded the company in 1960, he was a farmer first, and great-grandpa Ed actually ended up selling a quarter of land down in Laverne, Minnesota back in the 30s and bought a section of land southwest of Arthur, North Dakota, and the rest is kind of history. Of course, Grandpa liked to be in front of the public and liked to sing, and the story goes that he was told by great-grandpa Ed that, well, singers don't make any money, you should go to auction school and learn how to cry.
0: And now we're on generation three you and your family doing the auction. We had Steffes do our farm auction when we made the transition out of farming.
1: I remember it. Yep.
0: I have been to many of the Steffes auctions over the years, and I kind of love an auction. And I got to imagine when you're in the world of auctioneering, do you still love them? Do you still enjoy doing
1: them? More than ever, because, you know, last year we did 621 auctions in 24 states and two provinces, and I think less than 10 of them were actually live on-site auction sales. So that's why we like shows like the Big Iron Show. Gives us an opportunity to get out in front of people again, just like we used to with live auctions. And so we really do love the live auction. It's hard to argue with the success of the online event, but, man, a good live auction, it's hard to beat.
0: It really is. And speaking of live auctions, because yesterday we talked about a youth event, an FFA event, that you guys are a part of, taking place in just, about an hour and a half over at your spot. We've got some kids who are going to learn some things about auctioneering.
1: Yeah, so for the listeners there, the North Dakota Auctioneers Association, which we've been a part of since our inception in 1960, we're coming up on 75 years as an association, and we had the idea, I guess nationally, a lot of the state associations are also doing this, of partnering with FFA kids and getting young kids involved in the auction industry, and part of that is a auction clinic, I guess you could say, a classroom-style clinic this morning, and they'll actually be an auction contest with 15 FFA kids today at the show at 3:45. So we're really looking forward to that. Right now they're back at our yard in West Fargo, just east of here, learning all the tricks of the trade, and they'll come up on stage and overcome their fear of public speaking that we all have, by the way, me included, hopefully come together and have a nice chant.
0: So When you get these kids involved with it, are they enthusiastic about the world of auctioneering? Do a lot of them have a connection to auctioneering, or are they coming in without any knowledge?
1: You know, it was interesting this morning. We had the kids stand up that had actually bid called before, and there was a few kids that actually stood up. There was a few kids that had practiced, maybe watched a YouTube video and learned how to, you know, the basics of a chant, but the vast majority of them are there without any experience at all. So for them, as like I told them all this morning, big attaboy and attagirl for all of you guys for being here, because I don't know about you, Eric, but when I was 15 or 16 years old, I was too busy upsetting the teacher to ever be at something like that.
0: Right. But there is something sort of weirdly magical about the call, the actual rhythm and cadence, and everyone has their own unique spin on it.
1: Mm-hmm.
0: I said this yesterday, when your brain unlocks that language as somebody who's at an auction, it's like the whole world opens up, and you now understand exactly what's happening and how the auction's flowing and how you as an auctioneer can get those bids moving and flowing and maybe get that price up a little bit. How long did it take you to find your voice and your rhythm when you were actually behind the microphone?
1: Takes a long time. I graduated auction school, and I actually came over to the fairgrounds here when we used to do our three-time-a-year Agron event, and I sold my first item about 14 years ago now, and I'll never forget what my dad said. He said, another 9,000 lots and you'll have something. And it's not like you graduate auction school and you all of a sudden have it. It's a practice skill. And obviously I had the advantage of watching Grandpa, watching Dad, watching Brad Olstead and other people in our organization. Sure. And monkey see, monkey do, and you learn from watching, at least I do. So it's really cool to see those young kids take an interest in our industry, in our business, and want to learn that skill. And there again, overcoming public speaking, because I think the number one fear of every American is public speaking, right behind death.
0: Right.
1: Literally, yeah, so people rather fear be public speaking over death. Isn't that crazy?
0: It is nuts. Yeah. It is nuts. And when you're talking about being an auctioneer, you also have to have that cadence, have that rhythm, have that call, keep track of what's going on. You're paying attention to the bidders and the callers, and there's a lot going on.
1: So. There's a lot going on. A good auctioneer is a good communicator, and is can talk to people. And at the end of the day, recognizes all the bidders in the crowd and can effectively control the crowd.
0: So you mentioned the Ag Iron events that unfortunately aren't taking place anymore, but I remember those well, where you would have this entire fairground with machinery and shop supplies and all sorts of odds and ends. What changes have you seen in the actual world of auction? Obviously, it's moving online, but in the live auctions, are there trends that you are seeing?
1: Yeah, and the live auctions, you know, everybody says that they miss live auctions, and it's kind of ironic when we do have the rare live auction event. It's almost like it's nostalgia because there really aren't as many people coming out to the auctions that actually say they miss them. So the consumer behavior has definitely changed. But if you get a single-owner farm retirement and maybe the guy's a county commissioner or something like that, we'll still generate the large crowd, but there's still a tremendous amount of people that'll bid online, more people that'll bid online than that will actually be there.
0: What are you seeing this year? I mean, this year's been a little bit weird because it's been tough in parts of the upper Midwest. Some places have gotten some timely rain, so they're going to have a better. But what sort of machinery trends are you seeing when you're conducting your auctions this year?
1: Yeah, so as auctioneers, we get to travel a lot, and it's always spotty this time of year from a crop yield perspective. It's about as extreme as I've ever seen it since I've been paying attention. I mean, you're talking about people around Hillsboro that are literally destroying corn, and within 100 miles of there, we're talking to guys that are looking at what they think is the best crop that they've ever had. So it's really pretty drastic from a market and yield perspective out there, and I don't need to tell the listeners that. But what we're seeing from equipment is that prices are stable. They really are. And as a matter of fact, they probably come up from where they were 2 years ago when the dealerships, you know, post-COVID, there was a big glut of supply from the machinery perspective. That's all been worked through, and equipment prices have stabilized. So have land prices. Land prices are still incredibly robust. Just today we sold 621 acres up by Esmond. Tomorrow we're going to be selling a half section in Lemoore County and 600 and some odd acres north of Frazee. So lots of testing in the marketplace that will be going on here the next couple weeks.
0: Well, you know, it's funny you mentioned that, and I want to talk a little bit because land is a big component of the auction world. Do you have a few more minutes? Can we take
1: Absolutely.
0: A quick break and you hang out? Maybe we'll see if Rusty Halverson's puttering around.
1: See if he
0: somewhere
1: knows anything.
0: And we can track him down and bring him on. Eric Johnson out here at the fairgrounds for Big Iron 2026. I'm joined by Max Steffes, Steffes Auctioneers. We'll see if we can track down Rusty Halverson. Continue this conversation when we come back right after this.
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0: afternoons live here at the fairgrounds, the Red River Valley Fairgrounds for Big Iron 2026. I'm joined by Max Steffes with Steffes Auctioneers, and we did track him down, Rusty Halverson.
1: Out and about.
0: I want to, before we get into some talk of land, because I think that's a big component of what you do, Max, and what the auction world is, I want to circle back to the competition, because Rusty's going to be judging some auctioneers. You've got a little auction history in your family, too, you were talking about yesterday.
1: Yeah, nothing like Max. But my father, Lee, and my uncle, Les, had an auction business called High Plains Auction Service, and they did that for quite a few years, and they were involved in the North Dakota Auctioneers Association. So I've got a little bit of familiarity with it, I guess you could say.
2: You're one of the judges, huh?
1: Yeah.
2: That's awesome. Thank you, Rusty.
1: Yeah, I'm judging this afternoon. Yeah. Ben Stiegelmeier was on the show
0: yesterday
1: talking about the competition, and he was nice enough to ask me, and we worked it out. We moved enough pieces out here that it's going to work out.
0: So. It's going to be fun. It's going to be. I wish I could make it over there. I'm bummed that that's the one thing that I'm going to miss, but you're going to get some tips from Max on what to pay attention to when these kids are out there calling some bids?
1: Now, from what I understand, Max, you know, you want to judge on presentation, you want to judge on appearance, professional demeanor, how well they explain or describe the auction that they're selling, and I guess with kids at this skill level and this age, you got to take it a little easy on them, don't you?
2: Yeah, for sure. And I think, you know, hopefully Ben will give you a scorecard to go off of, but you hit a lot of the major things. It's all about presentation, clarity, pronunciation. Did they say their name? Did they announce the sale price? Did they adequately describe the item? All those little things that you don't think of maybe when you think of what does an auctioneer do, but it all adds up.
1: And you yourself have won the big award at the association's annual meeting in the past, haven't
2: yeah,
1: you?
2: Yeah, back, man, I'm a 2025 North Dakota Auctioneer Champion.
1: Okay. So just last year.
2: My turn.
0: Does that give you a little bit of different thrill when you get to go into the competition world of auctioneering?
2: You know, it's an opportunity to hone your craft, and there's a number of different contests. The big kahuna of the contest is the International Auctioneer Championship, and at the National Auctioneers Association, they have it every year. And Dad, of course, has won that. He won that in 1995. There's the World Livestock Auction Contest, which Grandpa Bob won in 1972. And then the automobile guys have the Automobile Auction Contest. There's only a couple guys that have won all three, believe it or not. But yeah, there's lots of contests out there to compete in.
0: Wow. Do you have a type of auction that you prefer over the other ones, or are they all?
2: I go back to what my dad says. What's your favorite thing to sell, Scott? The stuff for a lot of money.
0: The big ticket item.
2: Yeah.
0: Okay. All right.
2: Yeah. No,
1: Well, for your expertise, Max, you're kind of a land guy. That's kind of your bread and butter, right?
2: Of course.
1: Yeah.
0: So you were saying before the break that there's still land available. You were selling land today, tomorrow. What has changed and what has stayed the same over the last, say, 5 years in the world of production cropland?
2: I would say what stayed the same is the demand. You know, we haven't ran out of buyers. Mm-hmm. We have yet to have an auction sale in the last 5 or 6 years where, man, the bidder registration's a little light here. It's you know, today I think we had 42 registered bidders on 621 acres in Benson County. People from Illinois to North Dakota to Minnesota to South Dakota registered and interested in that land. So the interest in land hasn't changed. Prices have, maybe you can make the argument, come down since 2022. But, you know, relatively speaking and historically speaking, prices are stable to strong in most of the areas, despite the economic conditions that are in front of us from a farm perspective. And hopefully that's going to continue to improve here through the fall months.
1: I have a kind of a question for you, Max, and don't mean to put you on the spot, but in the years past, when you've done presentations to audience and you've spoken about the prospects for the land market in the year ahead or whatnot, an outlook, presidential election years can have an effect on land values. Do mid-election, the off-year elections like we're having this fall, do they cause any kind of a blip that you've ever studied, do you know?
2: So going back to the presidential elections, I look back since 1960 whatever, and I looked at Iowa farmland values, and the only time Iowa land values only went down two times during those presidential election years. and Iowa's kind of the gold standard. So generally speaking, presidential election cycles equal up in land values. Election years in general, from an ag perspective, have always historically been pretty good.
0: Interesting.
2: For whatever reason, and I don't have a reason behind that, but we always look to election years, and things can get fairly bullish fairly quickly. I go back to 2012. Look at what the environment was in the spring compared to the fall. I mean, we were looking at $3 corn, and all of a sudden it was $7. Mm-hmm. And that's an extreme example, but that was an election year. So there's all sorts of crazy examples out there.
0: You know, you raise that you looked back at those elections. How much behind-the-scenes studying are you doing before an auction takes place?
2: Quite a bit. You know, the three leading indicators that we always look at and study closely are first and foremost commodity prices. Second would be interest rates, and third would be yields. And the fourth lately that's emerged in the last decade is what the fiscal government's doing with support to the farmers. That's definitely had an impact on our auction business. And if the farmers are getting checks from the government and their support there, obviously that's going to benefit our auction business and our sellers at the fall of the hammer.
0: Will you sometimes recommend a farmer delay an auction a little bit if there's some sort of news in the pipeline to that nature?
2: Grandpa Bob had a saying that the right time to have an auction is when you're ready. And the first time I heard that, I thought it was an oversimplification. The more I learn about the business, the more I realize how true that is. So we're definitely looking at, you know, the seasonality of things based on the asset. So generally, first, we base it off of what's in the best interest of the client and what they want to do and what their goals and objectives are. And then that sort of thing is secondary with what's coming down the pipe and on the horizon, because you never know for sure. Right?
1: Mm-hmm.
0: Yeah. I mean, that's something I can speak to with personal knowledge, because we had Steffes conduct our farm auction.
1: Mm-hmm.
0: And it was great. I mean, world-class organization. You know, everything was handled perfectly. It's a little bit difficult at times to be a part of that. But I will say, it became such a community event that softened a lot of that, difficult feeling while it was taking place. And your operation was... pros, so that also helped a lot.
2: Yeah.
0: Really, a lot of advice at how to, some of the smaller stuff, how to organize and arrange it, and the big stuff sells for what the big stuff sells, but there's a lot of those little odds and ends that get sold on some farm auctions that advice came in really handy.
2: 66 years of tribal knowledge and know-how in the business goes a long ways, and those little details matter for sellers that, sometimes sellers don't want to sell and they have to sell, whether it's, dad died, a son died. Those are very emotionally charged decisions, and a lot goes into making sure that event goes off without a hitch.
0: Yeah. Well, Max, we only have about 30 seconds left, but if people want to find out what you've got up currently for some of those online auctions or where you might be for some of those live ones, where can we send them?
2: Yeah, steffesgroup.com. We're right in the midst of our fall selling season, so there's I think 14 auctions this week. I think at least that many next week. So you got to check out what we got coming up, whether it's land or equipment or, of course, our construction auction tomorrow. We got it all at Steffes Group. Just got to type in steffesgroup.com.
1: Let me spell it steffesgroup.com.
0: Hey, that's a bonus one. All right, Eric Johnson out here at Big Iron. Max Steffes, thank you so much.
2: We'll be back
0: on the other side of the KFGO News with Lasco Lightning Weeders. Really excited for this one.
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7: It's mostly cloudy with some rain in the area. 69 degrees in Fargo-Moorhead. In the KFGO News Center, I'm Darren Selvig. Farmers are facing a triple threat this harvest season. Persistent drought, rising tariffs, and diesel prices nearing $7 a gallon. While recent rains brought slight relief, 86% of Minnesota's pasture land remains in poor condition. State Agriculture Commissioner Tom Peterson says spiking fuel costs are hitting producers at the worst possible moment.
8: It just couldn't come at a worse time. You know, I think for a lot of farmers, this is, you know, right when we're going into harvest, you know, and, you know, farmers that hadn't pre-bought fuel or need to add fuel, this is a really crunch on their bottom line.
7: Peterson reminds struggling farmers that confidential financial and mental health counseling is available on the State Department of Agriculture website. Meantime, Minnesota Congresswoman Angie Craig is calling on Congress to stop the president from running up tariffs and expenses for farmers. Craig said during a House Agriculture hearing today,
9: Trump is running up a tab that hardworking Americans cannot afford. Congress must start standing up for farmers and stop giving the president a free pass at the expense of farm country.
7: Today's hearing is looking at food demand in this country and finding opportunities for locally produced foods both here in the U.S. and abroad. Two women are in the hospital following a two-vehicle crash north of Lisbon. The North Dakota State Patrol says a car driven by a 39-year-old Fargo woman was heading north on Highway 32 yesterday morning when it veered into the southbound lane, striking an oncoming SUV. The driver of the SUV, a 58-year-old Enderlin woman, suffered serious injuries. The Fargo driver suffered minor injuries. Both were taken to CHI Lisbon Hospital. Well, after more than 2 months, all wildfires burning in and around Minnesota's boundary waters are now fully contained. The fires were sparked by lightning in July and burned more than 62,000 acres in northern Minnesota and another 9,000 acres in Canada. The last remaining fires were the Sioux, Bear Trap, and Thumb fires. Recent rainfall helped firefighters reach full containment. Most Boundary Waters campsites have reopened and burning restrictions have been lifted, although portions of the Echo Trail and some fire-damaged campsites remain closed. 69 degrees with some rain in the area. 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
7: 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The Minnesota DNR says observations submitted by hunters play an important role in monitoring wildlife populations. Research scientist Tyler Obermuller says that they compare those reports with other data to help guide future hunting regulations.
11: This is a really important survey. We really do use this on an annual basis. I use this, and again, I compare it. You know, each one of the deer permit areas, I use this to look at how the population is going up, down, or stable, and helps us make harvest regulations.
7: Minnesota's archery deer season opens this weekend. Looking at your forecast from the KFGO Weather Center now. Scattered showers and thundershowers throughout this evening, and then clearing skies with a low of 49 degrees. Winds becoming north tonight under 10 miles per hour. Tomorrow, mostly sunny, a high of 74 degrees. And for Friday, mostly cloudy and breezy with some areas of showers again Friday. Low of 57, high of 67. Right now in Fargo-Moorhead, 69 degrees with some rain in the area. I'm Darren Selvig, News Radio KFGO.
12: 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And here's what they have to say. When there's heavy-duty DNA, that's where you'll find the HDNA, engineered into every aspect of the GMC Sierra HD. So when the job is heavy, if you need a bigger truck, if you need something to haul or to tow, GMC Sierra HD reports for duty. And confidence with GMC is not a mindset, it's an achievement. In the GMC Sierra HD AT4X, you can see that right here. Knowledge put to the test in every single GMC Sierra, and they seek to refine it, to wield its power, to redefine its boundaries. See for yourself right now. We are with our North Star GMC dealers, booth number 671 at Big Iron. 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

0: afternoons live here on the Mighty 790 and 104.7 KFGO. Eric Johnson taking you through today's version of Afternoons Live because it's Big Iron. I'm out here at the Red River Valley Fairgrounds in the KFGO studios right underneath the grandstands. And I'm bringing you some of the sights and sounds. Rusty and Sarah have been a big help in connecting me with some interesting guests. And I'm excited for our next guest because Kevin Olson with Lasco Lightning Weeder found his way over to the KFGO studios. And Kevin, you've got one of the most eye-catching displays that I've seen on the grounds as I've been walking around. Thanks for coming over here and telling us a little bit more about your company.
1: Well, thank you. Thank you for the invitation.
0: So I think the best way, with just the theater of the mind and only being able to talk about it in words, what we're looking at is essentially a piece of machinery that will help with weed control via electricity.
1: Correct.
0: And this is straps to your tractor, and it looks like the top of the fence in Jurassic Park that was designed to keep the T-Rex in.
1: And it would do that job.
0: So why don't you tell us a little bit about the technology, because that's where I want to start. What is a lightning weeder?
1: Okay, so what we do is we take a three-point mounted power unit, attach it to the back of your tractor, and at that point that unit is producing electricity, 200 to 240 volts. We backfeed a transformer. It comes out of that transformer in excess of 20,000 volts. That voltage is transferred via high voltage cable to an applicator bar in the front that's hydraulically elevated and electrically tilted so that we can follow the canopy of our crop. And anything that extends above the canopy of the crop is actually, that it can touch, will be eradicated.
0: Okay, so this is targeting some of those weeds that are taking over the actual crop production.
1: Correct.
0: So you get some water hemp, something like that, that grows super fast, and yep, you can nip it off when it's up above the canopy?
1: Correct. The water hemp, the giant ragweed, the lamb's quarters, the redwood pigweed, the kochia, volunteer canola, all of those weeds that show up later in the season that look really bad from the road and then create a lot of problems for harvest.
0: Well, it's funny you say that because I had a story that I was sharing over at the booth yesterday when we were setting up this interview, and you weren't there, but one of the last handful of years that we were still farming and still had some crop production, we had a field that was right along a highway, and a truck had sprinkled out some Roundup Ready canola, and it got into our field. And at the time, there was just nothing you could do other than pull it out by the root. So we spent the better part of a month and a half every day going up, starting on one end of the field, and we'd all walk down and get about a 10-foot swath and pull everything that we could find, because there was no other way to battle it. Had we known about this, I think you could have saved us a lot of man hours.
1: There's a lot of man hours that have been saved, yep.
0: So this doesn't care what it is. It's just,
1: it's completely indiscriminate. Anything that touches that applicator bar is going to get the full wrath of electricity. And when it does that, what happens is that electricity creates a lot of current when it passes through, and the cells get really, really hot, and then it boils this water and the steam out. And at that point, the cells burst, and the plant can no longer sustain life.
0: So it's a pretty simple, it looks great, but it's a pretty simple procedure.
1: It's about as simple as it can get. you force that plant to conduct that current. That current boils the water off, destroys the cells in the plant. The plant collapses right behind you. And by the time you turn around to make a next pass, you're going to be able to see the line as to where you've been.
0: Okay. I think I'm certain. So when we're talking about the actual piece of equipment, what's it hooking up to, and what's generating the, or how is it generating the power? Is it using a PTO? Is it using the hydraulic system?
1: Okay, so it actually attaches to your three-point of your tractor. We have large 1,000 and small 1,000 PTO models. We just come out and developed a smaller unit for the real small farmers and vineyards and things like that that does run on a 540 PTO. Not very feasible for most of the people here in the valley.
0: Sure.
1: But we do have units available from basically 11 feet to 44 feet. So what happens is that power unit is mounted to the three-point. The PTO shaft drives that generator. The generator produces that electricity. The electricity is backfed into a transformer and stepped up. So from 220 to 250 volts all the way up to as much as 30,000 volts. That voltage is then forced through those plants, and that's what boils and destroys that straw.
0: How much space do we need above the actual crop itself to make sure there isn't any, unnecessary crop kill?
1: So I normally like to get started when there's about 6 inches, 4 to 6 inches of crop of weeds above the crop, because the earlier we can get started, the easier the plants are to kill. And you're never going to get them all tall enough at the same time to be able to kill them all in one pass anyway. So at that point, you might as well make put it in your mind you're going to do two passes at least and get that done. Electric white knee weeders, the more current paths you have, the less effective it's going to be. When you're trying to force that electricity to the ground, if you've got 10 weeds, it's going to be really, really effective. If you've got 1,000 weeds, it's going to be less effective. So the thing you want to do is make that bar about as tall as you can get the tall weeds first, and then come back and get the lower ones later.
2: Okay.
1: So we don't have all of them current paths simultaneously being hit at the same time.
0: Interesting. All right. So this is how I want to phrase this question. What does it cost to operate this as compared to a chemical application?
1: Okay, so with the lightning weeder, you have the expense of the operator.
0: Sure.
1: And you have the expense of the diesel fuel that's in the tractor. After that, you have the expense of the machine, of course, but you're going to amortize that over many years and many acres because you're going to use this year in, year out. It's got a life expectancy of well over 40 years.
0: Okay.
1: We got machines out there that we sold in the early 80s, and they're still operating. So basically, it's the cost of the fuel. Most tractors are probably going to burn in the neighborhood. I don't have an exact number, but 5 to 7 gallons an hour if they're really
0: loaded.
1: Yeah,
0: when they're not pulling something through the ground, that seems about right.
1: And then you've got the expense of the operator that's in the tractor, so depending on how much you're paying that guy.
0: Yeah, so if it's your operation, we can call that negligible.
1: Negligibly. If you're like the rest of us, we work for free.
0: Yep. Are there limitations to what this can kill as far as organic material?
1: Not really. There's weeds that are easy to kill, and there's weeds that are tough to kill. The tough weeds to kill are the bushier plants. The bushier the plant, like I'll say kochia and the volunteer canola and mustard, plants like that that are really bushy, that's tough to get a hold of that main stem. So the best performance you're going to get is when that dew comes on and later in the evening and through the night. So when that plant gets wet on the surface, that's going to enhance that connectivity, and it's going to get that root better.
0: So it's basically the opposite of when you're traditionally applying spray.
1: Correct. You don't want that moisture. You don't want to wash off your chemical. So the nice thing about the lightning weeder is there is no resistance. You don't have to worry about that. If you can touch it, you're going to kill it.
0: So what are you hearing from producers that have bought this system and tried it out in their field? What's the approval rate from your customers?
1: The first thing they do is they're just amazed at how well it does work and the effectiveness. We've got dry bean growers out there from this year that were going to quit. They basically rented a lightning weeder from us. They went across their acres, and it's the only basically source of control they have right now. The chemicals aren't working, and a lot of the non-GMO growers and such, they don't have any options but other than the lightning weeder. So there's a lot of growers that were going to quit, and now with the availability of the lightning weeder, they're going to continue on. And with some of the prices now we're getting out of those beans, it looks pretty good.
0: Okay, I see. I definitely can see the application where this makes the most sense. One more thing about the actual piece of equipment. What sort of spread are we dealing with? How wide is this weeder? Or obvious, I'm assuming you can get it in various widths, but what are the typical ones that guys are going with?
1: So our smallest unit is 2 feet, and that's typically used in vineyards and stuff like that. But the typical ones used here in the valley are anywhere from 22 to 44 feet. The wider the applicator bar, the slower you're going to go to keep and maintain that height over the top of the canopy. If your weeds are 2.5 feet over the top of the canopy, it really doesn't matter because you don't have to worry about it. You just raise it up high enough to get them. But if you're going to do it before they go to seed and things like that to get that best results, you're going to want that 4 to 6 inches of clearance above the canopy and get started early. And the wider the bar is, the less control you're going to have out there in the field.
0: Okay. I think the last thing is there, when you're operating this system, is there anything past turning it on when you get in the field and maintaining the proper height?
1: So when we get in there, the lightning weeder has to be in contact with the soil. And if it's not in contact with the soil and it were able to produce electricity and kill a weed, if them grounding coulters weren't in place, it would actually come through the tire and blow the tires right off the truck. So that's kind of critical.
0: Okay. Yep. You definitely want the grounding system in place.
1: Yep. And then So I've always felt that a tractor that was moving in the field is a lot less likely to be walked up to than when it was standing still. So what I forced everybody to do is they have to be moving at least a half a mile an hour before you can engage the lightning weeder to kill weeds. So other than that, you get it engaged in the ground, you get moving. Our generator temperature and transformer temperature have to be within means. The tether switch has to be attached to you so that if
0: so
1: you do
0: get
1: out.
0: You're not jumping out of the tractor. With
1: correct.
0: The yep.
1: So things like that are the safety features, or interlocks we call them. And once they're satisfied, then you just hit the start button and you go. You get to the end of the field, you stop, you turn around, you come back, hit the start button and go. But it does have to be moving in a forward position.
0: Okay. So if we've got some listeners out there that can't make it out to Big Iron but are curious about your product, where can they find you?
1: You can give me a call at 218-791-6536. That's my cell number. It rings in my pocket. Our website is www.lascoweeder.com. And an email would be lasco@arvig.net.
0: Okay, and one of the reasons why we were so excited to have you on is that you're a local company. I mean, where are you headquartered?
1: We're based in Otter Tail, Minnesota.
0: Right, so you're not too far from...
1: An hour and a half away.
0: Yeah, there you go. All right. Well, Kevin Olson, Lasco Lightning Weeder, super fun technology. I'm really happy you were able to make your way over here to the KFGO studios.
1: Thank you so much for the invitation. I love it.
0: Afternoons live here on the Mighty 790 and 104.7 KFGO. Eric Johnson, I'm out here at the fairgrounds. It looks like we're gearing up for a slightly damp chicken bingo with Amy and JJ out there. So if you can hear this and you can make your way over here in the next 10 minutes, you might get a chance to bet on a square and see if you can win the big prize. We'll continue with more Afternoons Live at the fairgrounds right after this.
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3: Good afternoon. I'm KFGO Chief Meteorologist Tom Szymanski. Mostly cloudy with scattered showers here and there. Maybe a rumble of thunder, but don't be scared. They won't hurt you. High near 68. Southeast winds.

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1: Is fall the best time to spray your perennials? I'm Darren Hefty. We often hear people say fall is best for spraying perennial weeds, but we'll talk about it on today's Ag PhD radio update.
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1: If you have perennial weeds, they are hurting your crop yield or your grass pasture production. If you're trying to get the best complete kill on a perennial weed, fall is usually a great time because perennials are storing up energy in their root systems, so there's a rapid transfer downward into the plant. By using a systemic herbicide, it's easier than normal to get into those roots and kill the plant. However, spraying before the first hard frost means better uptake, translocation, and control, so spray sooner rather than later this fall. For example, after the first frost, Roundup doesn't work nearly as well, and at that point, you're left with products like 2,4-D or dicamba in crop fields. In pastures, Milestone and Toradon have great residual, so spraying almost any time can work well. I'm Darren Hefty.
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5: 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Eric Johnson taking you through Afternoons Live on a Wednesday afternoon. I'm live at Big Iron back at the KFGO studios. Derek Hansen running the ship, helping me out. And Derek, it has started to drizzle a little bit here at the fairgrounds. I don't believe it's going to be a lengthy rain event, but it is... It has cut down on the foot traffic a little bit.
6: Not surprising, yeah. And a little bit of a ban, nothing too big, but dealing with that a little bit. Hopefully, we're going to have a Weather Watch Wednesday coming from the Drive Time News with the Too Tall Thomas Szymanski. And it looks like pretty good, maybe spotty showers. Nothing you and I were talking yesterday. It's not, we kind of want that nuisance rain now as we're getting harvest, closer and closer in areas. But for the most part, it doesn't look like it's going to be heavy for long periods of time, because that's when it really becomes problematic, is those October rains that last like 48 hours. Especially beet harvest.
5: Beet harvest is one I think about. Well, and we're hearing more and more that there are guys in up and down the valley who are starting to take some corn off, who are in the middle of soybean harvest. So these are the types of annoyance rains where this is when you want it to stop so you can get things done. You wanted this back in July and August, so you can get the production up a little bit. I am curious, a little bit of inside baseball for the listeners, but obviously this time of year we're packed and stacked with sports on these airwaves. And these rains, if they throw some games off in an already chaotic scheduling situation where you're trying to find six different homes for 10 different sporting events, it can make things really challenging, I imagine, in a hurry.
6: Well, what's a little interesting, too, is I found out we sealed the deal. And you know what a week from Friday is?
5: A week from Friday? No, I don't.
6: Home force games. Yes.
5: We actually
6: got preseason stuff going on tonight and tomorrow. But the regular season starts next week for the Fargo Force. So, yeah, we're squeezing in that. Yeah, Fargo Force, high school football, college football, still got Twins baseball going on. We still have Red Hawks baseball going on. There will be a game Thursday and Friday for sure down in Kansas City. So, yeah, it's a potpourri of sports here, late September, October for sure. Yeah, it's putting the jigsaw puzzle together.
5: You mentioned that we have a Red Hawks game on Friday, because I just changed our big board schedule in the KFGO studios to reflect that you're now going to have a chance to hear some high school football on the Mighty 790.
6: Yeah, try a count.

0: Miami going to be taking on Richlands. Bob Roars is going to have that call. And if there's a game five, get this, then Bob's going to jump in a car Saturday morning, go down and do the Red Hawks, and then Jack's going to be driving from Kansas City up to Lincoln to do the UND at Nebraska game. And
1: how about that game?
0: Yeah. Well, and yeah, Eric Schmidt's going to be on tonight, Hawk Talk Coaches Show in the 6 o'clock hour, coming up tonight to talk a lot about that. You know, it's, and Jack Michaels, he's getting called by every radio station from North Platte all the way down to, you know, the, yeah, I would say the western part of Iowa, all the Husker, you know, radio stations. It's kind of like Paul Allen all week long, just takes phone calls and,
1: yep,
0: you know,
1: yep,
0: kind of represents
1: yep.
0: the organization by being the play-by-play voice of the Vikings when he's busy in Chicago radio stations all week long. Jack's dealing with that right now with the closest thing they have to a professional team in Lincoln and Omaha. There's no doubt.
1: Calling that game is going to be, it's going to be pretty incredible to be in the stadium where, what do they average, 85,000-90,000
0: yep.
1: people for each one of their
0: and
1: home
0: have
1: games?
0: For like 40 years. I mean, isn't that
1: good,
0: crazy?
1: Good, bad, or otherwise,
0: right.
1: The Nebraska faithful pack that stadium each and every Saturday.
0: It's really cool. So, yeah, it's a bucket list thing. I agreed to go on the honor flight Sunday morning through Tuesday night. I think, do you need a spotter, Jack? Do you need me? Because that is a... That is a stadium I've always wanted to see and everything that goes along
1: yeah.
0: with it. Everyone I said has gone there, whether it be a Gopher fan or friends that I have that are Hawkeye fans, and that's a pretty intense rivalry, too. Actually, it was a pretty good Cold War rivalry before they're even in the same conference with the recruiting wars that they had with Iowa and Nebraska. Well, they say that the fans are really friendly. It's kind of like going to Lambeau, where it's hard to hate them when they're so nice to you when you come in the door. So, yeah, I really want to go see Memorial Stadium sometime.
1: Yeah, and you know what? Jack takes Joel Heitkamp to do some sidelines once or twice a year. Why not Derek Hansen once or twice a year?
0: I think the problem is I really don't want to work. You know, I just want to be there and hang
1: just
0: out.
1: Just want to go
0: yeah.
1: watch the game. Well, we got a ton more to come for you out here at Big Iron. I'm going to talk drones with dynamic cropping systems on the other side of the top of the hour break. We've still got Thunder Seed and Pfeiffer's Auctioneers coming up from Big Iron 2026. Eric Johnson out here at the Red River Valley Fairgrounds. Derek Hansen back at the KFGO studios. More right after the news.
2: Hey friends, it's Robbie. We are here at Big Iron. It's day two. Big Iron is on. We're getting set for that free concert here tonight. The concert starts at 6. Gates are open at 5, but you know what? They're open right now, you guys. And this is all free. Big Iron is absolutely free, and you'll find me right now with our North Star GMC dealers booth, Big Iron booth number 671. 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The colors are absolutely amazing. But I'm also standing next to this Denali version of the Arcadia. And I was just visiting with one lady, and she was like, I love this. I need it bigger. I need it a little bit higher than, you know, some of the smaller SUVs. But she said, this is super cool. And it's loaded, so come on by here. 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It's truck month. 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You're going to want to check this out. 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They seek to refine it, to wield its power, to redefine its boundaries, and you're going to find it right here, the Sierra LD and the Sierra HD. 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
7: This is a special report from ABC News. I'm Michelle Franzen. The Federal Reserve Board today raising key interest rates for the first time in 3 years. The move comes as many Americans are already struggling with higher costs on many goods and higher gas prices due to the war with Iran.
8: In a widely anticipated move, Federal Reserve voted unanimously to raise its benchmark interest rate by a quarter percentage point, likely resulting in higher borrowing costs for mortgages, credit cards, and auto loans. The decision comes as Americans are already struggling with stubborn inflation and higher costs for gas and groceries. The decision also puts newly appointed Fed Chair Kevin Warsh at odds with President Trump, who's repeatedly called for lower borrowing costs. Peter Haralambos, ABC News, New York.
7: Warsh says the overall economy remains resilient. He says this will help bring interest rates in the target range of 2%. Farmers dealing with record diesel prices just as the key harvest months are getting started. This is ABC News. 3 months after the carnivorous parasite was first detected in the U.S., the new world screw worm continues to shape the multi-billion dollar livestock industry in Texas. Now it's shifting to the flies that could be carrying the deadly larvae.
9: Since the first case was found in a cow in Texas June 3rd, officials have released 1 billion sterilized flies in the affected region to stop the reproductive cycle.
10: What's working right now is working, and the only way it can continue to work is if people continue to follow the procedures.
9: State entomologist Sonia Swiger urges ranchers to check their livestock for sores and open wounds. Only 49 cases have been confirmed, the latest in a horse last week. Jim Ryan, ABC News.
7: Severe storms raising the risk of heavy flooding again in the Southwest today. The Navajo Police Department in New Mexico say 3 deaths occurred overnight connected to the floodwaters around Newcomb. 2 adults and a juvenile were found to have drowned and pronounced dead in the incident, and it remains under investigation. Michelle Franzen, ABC News.
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13: We have cloudy skies, 67 degrees, and rain in the Fargo-Moorhead area. For KFGO News, I'm Darren Selvig. In Washington today, the House Agriculture Committee is looking at food demand in this country and opportunities to help America's farmers both here at home and abroad. Ranking Member Angie Craig from Minnesota says that help is needed now.
14: America's farm country is in a crisis. 15,000 farms were lost just last year, according to USDA's own data. Farm production expenses are forecasted to increase by $7.1 billion this year.
13: Craig says the necessary adjustments can start by ending the tariffs with our trading partners like Canada. Late summer rain has brought a slight reprieve to farms in the Red River Valley, but continued drought is still forcing hard choices for livestock producers. 86% of pasture land in Minnesota remains in poor to fair condition, leaving grazing cattle with little to eat. State Agriculture Commissioner Tom Peterson says that's leaving ranchers with few options.
15: It is really difficult and has really hurt our yields for farmers in a lot of places, especially in central Minnesota and up in the Red River Valley. I think 86% of our pasture land in Minnesota is in very poor to fair condition. And so that means farmers are going to have to feed hay sooner, and that ultimately hurts their bottom line.
13: Peterson says while southern Minnesota crops and sugar beets are on track for a solid harvest, farmers in central and northern regions face much tougher yields. Free and confidential support resources are available on the State Ag Department's website. Moorhead mayoral candidate Craig Whaley is facing charges of driving while impaired after an arrest over the weekend. Officers arrested Whaley early Saturday morning in Moorhead. He's set for an initial court appearance on September 22nd. Whaley has two previous convictions for driving while impaired, dating back to 2012. He says he has no comment at this time. Small businesses are playing a major role in Minnesota's emerging cannabis industry. Eric Tobel with the Office of Cannabis Management says roughly three-fourths of the businesses licensed so far fall into the state's smallest business category.
16: About 70 to 75% of the businesses we've licensed are what we call micro businesses. And that's a really small license type. And it really, I think, shows and expresses that the character of this market in the early stages has really been a small business driven market.
13: Tobel says the first year of statewide adult use sales generated more than $250 million, with the agency expecting the industry to continue expanding. And the West Fargo Police Department is launching its latest Pink Patch project to support Breast Cancer Awareness Month. Starting today, community members can pre-order new Pink Patch apparel, challenge coins, and stickers online through October 4th. Throughout October, coins and stickers will also be available in person at police headquarters and at Sandy's Donuts on Main Avenue. All the proceeds from the sales go directly to the Edith Sanford Breast Center to support local patient care and research. Checking your forecast now from the KFGO Weather Center for the rest of today. High of 72 degrees, southeast winds increasing to 7 to 21 miles an hour. Tonight, scattered showers ending this evening, then clearing, low of 49 degrees, winds turning north under 10 miles an hour, and for tomorrow, mostly sunny, high of 74. We have rain in Fargo-Moorhead right now, 67 degrees. I'm Darren Selvig, News Radio, KFGO.
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1: 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Eric Johnson taking you through today's Afternoons Live because I'm live at Big Iron out here at the Red River Valley Fairgrounds. And we've been bringing you a lot of interviews with people that have booths out here, companies doing interesting things in agriculture. And I'm really excited for this next conversation because finding his way over to the KFGO studios, we have Zach Moberg from Dynamic Cropping Systems. And we're going to talk drones and drone spraying. Zach, thanks so much for being here.
17: Thanks for having me.
1: Your company, you were just talking to me off the air a little bit. We're based in Minnesota, and we're doing drone spraying. And I don't know a lot about drone spraying. It was not a huge part of the agricultural industry when I was still farming, but it seems like it's exploding in its effectiveness and its application. What got you interested in drones?
17: So I work for a company, Dynamic Cropping Systems. We were originally a seed chemical fertilizer dealership, and we ended up buying our first drone just to do test plots with it, essentially. But after we got to our first field that we went to go spray, we pulled it out of the trailer, folded it out, and had a line of about 10 cars back behind us.
1: All just wanted to come out and see what was going on.
17: Yep. It was a herbicide pass was our first one, and took a little bit of learning to get used to it, but after they seen the job it did, the phone never stopped ringing. We started our first year off with one drone, and before halfway through the season, we ended up buying another one because of how much work we had.
1: Interesting. Okay, so how many are in the fleet now?
17: As of right now, we own four.
1: Okay, so what? Let's start with the basics. How big of a sprayer, a drone sprayer, are we talking about?
17: We have a model that is 12 gallons and a model that is 20 gallons.
1: And how many acres are you spraying with that amount of product on it?
17: Well, it all depends on your use rates and what you're using, but for most applications, we like to stay between 2 and 5 gallons per acre, so anywhere from 5 to 10 acres.
1: Okay. And what sort of growers are you finding the most interest from the drone spraying option?
17: I'm not going to say big or small farms are too particular about it. Seems like everybody has their interest. But we see a lot of farmers who are always trying to be innovative and a step ahead are really big into it, as well as potatoes are big into it as well.
1: Okay. What sort of precision ag has just become kind of universal in the current agricultural world, but when you put a drone into the equation, how precise are you getting with the application of some of these herbicides?
17: It all depends on the pilot. That's probably the biggest thing. But drones typically run off of GNSS. However, we do have the options for multiple RTK sources as well. So we can be, sub-inch.
1: Are these drones being manually flown the entire time they're applying herbicide?
17: What we'll typically do is fly the boundary manually, but after that we will then create our flight plan off of that, and then the drone will take over.
1: Okay. So if you get out to, let's say, a quarter section, 160 acres, how long is the process to set that field up and get the first spray application done?
17: Setting the field up, an experienced pilot flying it for herbicide could have it all set up in 5 minutes.
1: Okay. And then, how many acres per hour are we spraying once we get going applying chemical?
17: With the two drones that we run, we have two that are primarily on our trailer, and then we'll have two just to kind of fill in some spots. So running a two-drone operation, we're able to do about 110 acres an hour.
1: Okay. I know, top of everybody's mind is cost. So when we're comparing this to maybe a traditional airplane spraying situation, where does the cost sit?
17: So we, per acre, we like to charge around what our local crop duster does. Over in Perham, we're mostly helicopters, so they charge around $12, $10 to $15 in that range, so we're right at $12.
1: So you're on par with most of the other aerial applications?
17: Yep.
1: Okay. Have you found any limitations to drone spraying, or is it pretty much you can show up at a field and you can figure out a way to get it done?
17: Most of the time we can get it done. The biggest holdback is, label for chemical.
1: Sure.
17: We do have to be aerial.
1: Okay. Okay. If guys are interested in, looking up your services, maybe they want to get on your list for next year so that they can get some of these harder to reach fields, get some application. How do they find you?
17: You can find us on our website at dcsyields.com. Or you can get in contact with me at 218-546-3942 or Jerry at 218-298-1635.
1: And do you still have availability on your schedule? I know you've got now the four drones in the fleet. Are we still able to get some new acres into the rotation?
17: Yep.
1: Okay. Interesting. So dynamic cropping systems. Zach? Thanks so much for being out here at Big Iron and swinging over to the KFGO studios.
17: Thanks for having me.
1: Eric Johnson here at Big Iron, bringing you the sights and sounds. We are still in the midst of Amy and JJ out there in the rain getting their fourth round of chicken bleep bingo going. We'll see if we can track either Amy or JJ down and see how it's going when we come back. But we've got Sarah Heinrich. She is out and about, and I believe she's over at Heartland Chevy.
2: Hey guys, we are back with the Heartland Chevy Dealers, booth 504-505, just east of the Butler Arena, right kind of down that main strip of Big Iron. It is a beautiful afternoon out here. There's a beautiful crowd as well. There's lots of people stopping in, checking out those Chevy Silverados, as well as the Traverse, the Tahoe, and really just kind of getting a feel of what Chevy has to offer. This is the perfect place to come and do that, because if you want to sit down, if you want to open the doors, put the tailgate down, look inside the hatch, see how much space you have in a vehicle, if you're looking for something new and something different, this is the place to do it. They have people here to answer your questions, which is awesome. There are so many conversations being had in these booths, just from people who are interested in wanting to learn more about what Chevy has to offer. When we talk about getting tailgate ready or we talk about getting field ready, these vehicles have the clearance that you need to get out to the field. If you are a farm mom, you know exactly what I'm talking about. And so if you need to haul the family, if you need to haul bales, whatever you're looking at doing, they have something here for you. Once again, we are at the Big Iron Farm Show on the Red River Valley Fairgrounds. We are just east of the main Butler building. Come and check it out. 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I'm Farm and Ranch Director Sarah Heinrich.
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0: afternoons live here on the Mighty 790 and 104.7 KFGO. Eric Johnson taking you through today's version of Afternoons Live. Tyler Axis filling in for Joel Heitkamp in the morning. So he said, hey, Eric, you're a farm kid. Why don't you go do the Big Iron shows? And I thought, why not? It'll be fun. And we've had some great conversations. We've got Amy and JJ out there with a crowd gathered around the homemade chicken cage doing chicken bleep bingo. I don't believe we've got a winner yet, so we may be at one of the longest iterations. I'm not sure if the rain is making the chicken a little more shy or what exactly is going on, but we'll track one of those two down as soon as they get done. I still have an opportunity coming up here in just a little bit to talk to Thunder Seed, and we'll get a look-see at what some of their production for this 2026 crop year is and maybe what some of the trends they're expecting to happen coming up next year. They'll be sitting down with me in just a few minutes on the other side of the KFGO news. We've got the whole KFGO team wandering around the Big Iron Ground. Sarah Heinrichs over at Heartland Chevy. Robbie Daniels just got done over at GMC. Everybody's doing a little bit of something. Derek Hansen's back at the KFGO studios, manning the ship. Derek, are you sad that you are not out here at Big Iron this afternoon to enjoy the light drizzle and the sea of people wandering around?
1: I am. I love looking at all the equipment. Of course, as you know, I'm a little background here. My grandpa, you know, if you look around there, like at Alloway and stuff like that, he kind of invented some of the stuff that's out there, certainly with the beet topper. So it's kind of fun to look at the how much that is modernized, you know, as far as that is.
0: Well, yeah. Concerned. I mean, I was going to bring that up to you because, like, your grandpa invented technology that's still being used today in beet production, right?
1: Yeah, correct. Yeah, it's a cool thing. Rusty, a couple of years ago, he went up to the Sugar Beet Museum up in Crookston. He showed me, and there's a little thing, you know, there's a couple things, a couple inventions that he had, but so most notably around here, you think of the beet topper. That's that was coming from him, working on that in the winter, because you know, you'd have a lot of migrant workers coming up, and they would take hoes and chopping off the beets. Can you imagine doing that with GMO beets now, as big as those leaves get? You know, a little different size now.
0: No, I could not.
1: You know, back then, that's kind of how they did it. So he found this way to, you know, just kind of do the old rotabeater with the rubber. And it really, I mean, those it works great, right? And so that was kind of the original part of it. So, yeah, it's kind of cool to see that when you go and see that Tonsfeld thing at the Sugar Beet Museum up in Crookston. I know our whole family has wanted to venture up there and find a time to do that. But, it's kind of a cool
0: thing. I think you definitely got to go check that out sometime, because that is such a fun little piece of your – I mean, to me, it seems similar to when I started talking about, you know, our barn dances and the thing that my grandpa started sort of on a lark in the 50s. And I think to how much of the technology that, you know, is out here at Big Iron, whether it's in the buildings or out here on the yard, that was literally somebody's grandpa tinkering in their shop, or, you know, maybe he was just trying to figure out a better way to do this, that, or the other thing. And now you've got 100-foot pieces of equipment that are being pulled around by these quad track huge tractors. It's kind of amazing to me how much of ag technology was built 100 years ago by tinkerers.
1: Well, it's a really good point, and you know what, I just can't get over the size and the technology in it too, because I mean, you and I grew up, you wanted to go, I mean, I would sit on my dad's lap or my grandpa, you know, sit on the side, and just, you know, it's so cool to be in a tractor, right? But there wasn't a lot of room, and you're happy to have an AM radio in there just to listen to ball games or whatever if you're doing the weed harvest or a beet harvest or whatever it might be. And well, now you don't even have to steer on half of these things. I mean, it's crazy.
0: No, in almost any of them. I was in the lap of luxury because, you know, we farmed with Case IH, so we had red tractors. And we had a 1086 and a 1586, and they had a padded shelf right behind the seat, and that was my spot. Right, I sat up there, and one of my dad's favorite little tricks was to let the clutch out a little quickly and get the old thunk sound on the rear window as my head snapped back a little bit. Not in an aggressive way, but he giggled a lot when he'd pop that clutch at the end of the row and when he was turning around.
1: Oh, yeah, for sure. Yeah, it was all these little things to keep you on your toes, right? Yeah, no question about
0: or
1: that.
0: Or when we were taking weed off and I would bound between my mom in a combine and my dad in a pull-behind combine, because my mom had the more comfortable ride, but he had the better snacks. So I made my way between the two, depending on if I wanted a snack or I wanted to be comfortable.
1: Yeah. No, that and that's part of it too, right? The food and the cooler and all that, and having everyone bring. I mean, just that part of harvest, right? I mean, you know, the family bringing you out food. Oh yeah, you're bringing back a lot of good memories here for sure.
0: So. Oh yeah, I mean, and that's the one of the. There's a handful of like commonalities when it comes to people who grew up anywhere around agriculture. It does change. I think it changes the way you interact with the other people around you, because there's so much community in these rural areas that you're from one of the tightest communities I know in Barnesville that just is unlike a lot, but there's some commonalities from where I'm from, where a lot of the KFGO staff came from, in these rural communities and that are all centered around agriculture. I think you really feel that out here at Big Iron.
1: No, and, you know, so many people know each other, right? I mean, it's kind of fun to see all these people bump into each other. In many cases, it's the one time they see each other a year, right? I mean, it's kind of like us at the KFGO picnic almost.
0: Yep,
1: the same
0: it really
1: type
0: is.
1: Of thing. It's you kind of run into friends and family and the vendors, I think, for a lot of people. It's kind of almost like the fair time and fairs throughout the area. And you see that at the Red Rally Fair. That goes on Big Iron as well. And I think beyond that, it's not just all about... farming stuff too. There's other things that there's things you could buy out there. If you're looking for a shed or if you're looking for a shouse, that type of thing, even if you're not a farmer, you can get in line with some of that stuff out there at Big Iron. That's what I know a lot of people who have, they kind of got in line there to build their shouse, their dream shouse out in the middle of nowhere. And that was found because of Big Iron. They were just checking things out, and they maybe wanted a corn dog, and next thing you know, they're buying a shouse for themselves. So,
0: well, and you're right. And there's so many. I mean, yesterday we talked to Gateway Buildings, but there's a bunch of these different companies out here that you think of as they're the guys that build this, that, or the other thing. And in reality, they build a little bit of everything, and so maybe – you found them who could do the shouse instead of getting the free yardstick at walking around the building.
1: Yep. No, it's so there's a little bit of everything for everyone out there, farmers or not. There's a lot of stuff that can go along with construction too, right? I mean, I think when they call it Big Iron, it's not just an egg show. It's about, I think, for a lot of people who, if you're into home building, if you're into garage building, whatever it might be, there's stuff out there for you as well. And so, I mean, just think of all the tool stuff that we talked about all week long here.
0: Absolutely. So a couple things, because Big Iron's great because it's free. So you can just park, walk right in, wander around. You're going to get a tote bag full of freebies if you walk around the building. You've got an opportunity to get some fair food, which we don't always get in the fall, so it's nice to have that. You swing by the KFGO studios at either 9:30 the last one is tomorrow at 9:30. You might get a prize because a chicken pooped on the right square in a cage. There's a lot of really fun things to do, and it's free. Free. It's free to get in.
1: Yeah, free. I mean, free to park and free to get in. You can't get much better than that. There's no doubt. So yeah, it's I highly recommend it. It's a good time to just kind of check out things, and you see a lot of stuff that maybe you wouldn't see before. And I think more than anything, if you pick up your kids after school, you want to head out there. It's quite an educational thing for a lot of young people too when they get out there.
0: Yeah, we've been talking with, and we've still got one more set of auctioneers to talk to before the end of the show. But we've been talking with a lot of different auctioneers, and in about 15 minutes, there is going to be a group of FFA youth. I just see Rusty Halverson getting ready to head over there doing some live auction calling in a competition format, and Rusty's going to be one of the judges. I wish I could make my way over there, but if you are anywhere close, I would say get out here, because that's going to be a really fun thing to see. Maybe we'll be able to track down Rusty before the end of the show and see how the competition went, because that's the youth element, the FFA, 4-H, all that sort of element. It's very similar to how much there is at a county fair, but you get a second chance for it in the fall out here at Big Iron. Eric Johnson here on the Mighty 790 and 104.7 KFGO. Derek Hans is back at the KFGO studios. I'm at the KFGO studios at the Red River Valley Fairgrounds. It's Big Iron. We've got Thunder Seed coming up on the other side of the KFGO news. And then in the 4 o'clock hour, we'll be talking to Pfeiffer's auctioneers. We'll get another taste of some auction sounds from Big Iron. Eric Johnson at Big Iron. We'll be back right after the KFGO news. Thank you.
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12: We have rain in Fargo-Moorhead, 67 degrees. For KFGO News, I'm Darren Selvig. State troopers are investigating a two-vehicle crash in Ransom County that sent two women to the hospital. Authorities say a 39-year-old Fargo woman was driving north on Highway 32, 4 miles north of Lisbon yesterday morning, when her car veered onto oncoming traffic and struck an SUV heading south. The driver of that SUV, a 58-year-old Enderlin woman, suffered serious injuries. The Fargo driver had minor injuries. Both were transported to CHI Lisbon Hospital. The North Dakota State Patrol is investigating possible charges. Moorhead police are asking for the public's help finding a missing 22-year-old woman. Officers say that there is concern for the welfare of Ella Rice. She's described as 5'6", 155 pounds, with brown hair and brown eyes, last seen wearing a gray sweatshirt and gray sweatpants. We have her picture now on KFGO.com. Police believe that she may be driving a black Cadillac XTS sedan with Minnesota license plate 3DN499. Anyone with information on her whereabouts is asked to call 701-451-7660. The attorney for a Tennessee woman arrested in an artificial intelligence facial recognition mix-up is discussing the $10 million lawsuit against the city of Fargo. 50-year-old Angela Lipp spent 6 months in jail after Fargo police used AI to identify her in a bank fraud case. Lipp says that she was never in North Dakota before her arrest, and she was denied basic medical care while in jail. Here's her attorney, Eric Rice, on News and Views.
13: If you have a crime, maybe see if the suspect was in the area. Maybe see if the suspect got these ill-gotten funds. Maybe see if a human witness can identify that potential suspect. We're hoping that Angela's case stands as a reminder that you can't abandon good quality police work just because you got a fancy tool on a computer.
12: Lipp's federal lawsuit alleges her civil rights were violated and says that she lost her home and car since she was in jail. Fargo police maintain proper probable cause procedures were followed before charges were eventually dropped. Fargo drivers who travel overnight need to plan ahead for early morning road work this Friday. Crews will temporarily close two interstate ramps for lane repairs starting at 2:30 a.m. Friday. Work begins on the northbound I-29 exit 63A ramp before crews move to the westbound I-94 exit 349B ramp. Each closure expected to last between 20 and 60 minutes. Workers are also going to be filling potholes on state-maintained roads until 5:30 a.m. Friday. Drivers are urged to use alternate routes and slow down in those work zones. 67 degrees with rain in Fargo-Moorhead. 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
12: 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The Minnesota DNR says hunters help provide valuable information on more than just deer. Research scientist Tyler Obermuller says that the annual observation survey tracks sightings, turkeys, bears, coyotes, and bobcats as well.
15: Allows us to just get some really nice quantification of, you know, what we're seeing on the landscape. We can compare those year after year and see if we're seeing some of those species more often in certain areas of the state. Is there different areas where species are showing up where they weren't previously? So we're able to get, honestly, a lot of really valuable information.
12: And in our weather from the KFGO Weather Center, we do have rain in Fargo-Moorhead and some rain to the west, east, and south of Fargo-Moorhead. And in our forecast, those scattered showers continuing throughout the afternoon. And for tonight, those scattered showers will be ending this evening and then clearing skies, low of 49 degrees. Winds turning north under 10 miles an hour. And tomorrow, mostly sunny, our high 74 with northeast winds 7 to 17 miles an hour. Right now in the Fargo-Moorhead, 67 degrees with rain falling. I'm Darren Selvig, News Radio, KFGO.
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1: We'll get back to Eric Johnson out at Big Iron in just a little bit, and let's get over to Sarah Heinrich, who's also out there.
17: We are out and about at Big Iron, and we are with the Heartland Chevy dealers, and come on out and check out some of those new 2026 models that are available here, where you can look inside and feel and really get that that feel as far as what Chevy has to offer and really that quality that they have to offer as well. This is booth 504-505, just east of the main Butler building. I mean, we're talking about Chevy entering the auto industry in 1911. These are proven vehicles that we know work out on the road. One of the fun things that is happening out here at the Big Iron booth is that you have that option to win a Chevy sweepstakes. So you can come in, get registered, you leave with a t-shirt, so it's a win-win situation. There are lots of conversations being had out here. People are checking out the Traverse. They're checking out a Silverado, maybe a half ton, a three-quarter ton, a Tahoe. So there's a number of different vehicles out here that you have the option to look inside and see what it has to offer. Be sure to come out and be a part of it. Once again, we are out here at the Big Iron Farm Show on the Red River Valley Fairgrounds. We are just east of the main building. The show runs today until 5 o'clock, 9 to 4 tomorrow. So there are plenty of options, plenty of opportunities to come on out here and be one of the many who has walked through this booth. Once again, at the Red River Valley Fairgrounds at the Big Iron Farm Show, I'm Farm and Ranch Director Sarah Heinrich.
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0: 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Eric Johnson taking you through today's Big Iron version of Afternoons Live. Tomorrow we'll have Jim Shaw in the host chair because Tyler's got one more day on News and Views filling in for Joel out here at Big Iron. And then he's back in the afternoon on Friday for a regularly scheduled Afternoons Live. I'm excited to welcome into the KFGO studios out here at the Red River Valley Fairgrounds. I've got Adam and Jeff from Thunder Seeds joining me, and we're going to talk the seed industry. Fellas, thanks for coming over.
1: Oh. Thanks.
0: So, Adam, let's start with you. How's this year been? What have you been finding in your test plots? What sort of varieties have been giving guys the best results?
1: Yeah, so it's been a little bit of an off year this year, you know, the drought conditions and all that. We did get some spotty rains in my area throughout the beginning of the summer, June, July. That helped some fields, you know, kind of carry on a little bit more. Held in actually a little bit longer than expected them to. But then, you know, you got the fields that missed those spotty rain showers and they've just never really recovered. But no certain varieties that have looked better than others. It's just more so where the rain fell.
0: Sure, yeah. Sure. Jeff, a similar story in your territory, or do you have traits that have been working well for some of the growers you deal with?
2: I mean, honestly, some of my area has gotten rain every time it rains.
0: Oh, sure.
2: So, I mean,
0: it has been kind of a season of haves and have-nots.
2: Yeah, you either got it or you didn't, you know. But no, like what Adam said, I mean, it's definitely a year to test drought tolerance and corn and stuff like that. But no, I mean, it's been a weird year. I mean, who would have thought we'd had 100 degree weather for 2 months and no rain? You know, I mean, that's kind of when we need it.
0: I heard our meteorologist Tom Shemansky talking with Amy and JJ earlier today that Monday's inch rain in Fargo was the first full inch of rain in a day we've had since August of last year.
2: Yeah,
0: so
2: crazy.
0: More than a calendar year without a rain. I think has that been sort of a goal when you're trying to find some of these varieties of they're a little more tolerant to the really dramatic shifts in weather patterns?
1: Oh, absolutely. I know our Mike Dietrich, the one that picks our lineup for us, or has a lot of say in it. He likes to pick the things that do well in all weather conditions, you know, good stocks, good roots, all that. I mean, agronomics.
0: That's a tongue twister. But Jeff, obviously yield is bottom line, what everybody's looking for, but there's a lot of different ways we can get that yield. Have we had any issue with stock strength, or is that just become, let's say in the corn, has that just become kind of the industry standard to have a pretty aggressive stock strength?
2: No, I mean, honestly, and Adam can kind of agree with this too. I mean, that's another thing we look for in what Mike does when he picks our products is, I mean, you can drive by some fields now and it's stocks are busting off and you get cob drop, and you can go by 10 fields a day and you'll see it, and then you just kind of start looking and it might not have the standability it needs or something like that. So, I mean, there's always something there that you can look for to get a little better.
0: Sure.
2: You know, stand, so
0: I've been out of production agriculture for about a decade. Our last crop year was 2014 when I was still farming, and I know the technology has gone leaps and bounds ever since. Are we finding new varieties resistant to different chemicals? Is that still one of the big pushes from the growers?
1: Oh, absolutely. Yep. So we got your Extend Flex. We got the Enlist E3 beans. Those have been huge. But the next one coming up that we're looking forward to would be the new Viconic soybeans from Bayer. So that'll give us some new tolerances that should help us out, hopefully controlling some of these tough weeds that we've got out there.
0: Have guys already started planning for the next year's crop production? Have they already started kind of locking in some of the varieties that they want to give a try to?
1: You got some of those guys that are always a little bit ahead of the ball, you know, so There's people locking stuff in.
0: Have you, Jeff, taken most of your test plots out at this point, or do we still have some of those varieties out there that are waiting to be harvested?
2: No, I mean, typically with a test plot, it's the last thing to get put in and the last thing to get taken off, because the farmer, you know, doesn't want to mess with it, and you know, it's understandable. But no, I mean, it kind of gives you the true test too when you do the last thing to get put in, the last thing to get taken
3: right.
2: out, you know. So I mean, it could go through all sorts of types of weather, especially when you take the field off around it. It sits there by itself. And but no, I mean, I would say in the next 2 weeks we should sure. probably start taking some things off.
0: You know, that's I mean, we've been hearing from a lot of the people wandering around the fairgrounds at Big Iron that there's I mean, most people have started their soybean harvest, but there's a lot of guys that are starting to dip into some of those cornfields. And on September 16th, the farmer in me feels like that's really early, so I'm a little nervous. Have you been hearing from your growers, Adam, about some of the early results that they've been seeing?
1: I've seen guys out taking some corn, the stuff that they're more worried about starting to fall down. I have not heard any yield yet, but probably find out more here by the end of the week.
0: So for the guys that are dealing with a little bit of that drought pressure, you know, if they didn't get hit by some of those timely rains, Jeff, are we seeing it impact yield, test weight, both?
2: Honestly, I mean, it kind of comes as a, you know, 1-2-3 punch because it affects everything. Seed size, you know, you're going to get a lot smaller seeds. And but, I mean, honestly, I've had some guys say they're getting in the 40s, but they're just small seeds. So I think at the end of the day, once they get it all done, I think it'll maybe kind of surprise some people what a little lot better yield than what they think, you know. So,
0: well, I can say for sure I see the Thunder seed signs at the end of a lot of fields, and I think you guys have really increased your footprint up and down the Red River Valley. Are there varieties, Adam, that you're particularly excited with for corn this year to really dig into the numbers after the harvest gets done?
1: Yeah, definitely. Got a new 86 day out there, which has been kind of my bread and butter, I guess you could say, in my area. Guys like that 85 to 87 day maturity. Don't have dryers maybe, so good corn to get good dry down on it. Should have good test weight, hopefully, see what the yield does on it. But yeah, I'm excited for that one. That was new this year, so we'll see what that one does.
0: And Jeff, I'll ask you the same question, but I'll ask you about soybeans. Are there some of those varieties where you're excited to see what the final harvest numbers are?
2: Yeah, we got an 8605 Extend Flex that looks awesome wherever it's at. I'm pretty excited about that one. Got a few double O's up north that are looking really good, but I mean, they got more rain than
0: right.
2: anywhere else, so.
0: Yeah, that is the one X factor that nobody gets to decide is how much rain they get and when they get it. What's interesting to me is that the technology in the seed varieties has come to the point where they're so much more forgiving than they were even 5-10 years ago. And so I'm wondering, let's see, I'm wondering how to phrase this. We've kind of covered it, but like, is there a technology that the growers are asking you to focus on, or is it just what's going to give me the best yield and what's going to be that you know, varietal growing time that you get depending on where they're at up and down?
2: Honestly, the thing I just stress the most with people is do not push your maturities.
0: Mm-hmm.
2: I mean, I tell people all the time, I was like, there's a reason you got 10 golf clubs in your bag. I mean, a 7-iron's only going to go as far as a 7-iron's
0: That's
2: made
0: a good
2: to
0: analogy.
2: Go. So you can't get an 82-day to run with a 91-day. I mean, that's just – so just stay in your maturity zone, and that's – I mean, because they're only going to do what they're made to do, you know. So that's one thing I push a lot is staying in the maturity and
0: – And are we still – I mean, are most guys up and down the valley still right around that 90-day, give or take a couple days when they're putting corn in? Or are we closer to the, like, 85?
1: I would say it – depends kind of where we're talking. I mean, in the Holly area where I'm at, I mean, we're comfortably in that 83 to, I mean, even guys will go up to 89 day, but I got farmers that'll grow, I mean, up to 94 day too. So it just depends on how comfortable they are with running their dryer and,
0: sure.
1: you know, all that stuff too. So.
0: Well, if some of the growers out there listening maybe see a neighbor with a Thunder seed sign at the end of their field, but they want to learn a little bit more, how do they get a hold of you guys? Adam, let's start with you.
1: Yeah, my phone is always on, so you could always call or text 701-238-9604. adam.weeby@thunderseed.com is my email. Weeby is W-I-B as in boy, E. Or, yeah, find us on thunderseed.com.
0: And Jeff?
2: Yeah, same thing. My number is 218-760-1477. Emails jeff.strobridge@thunderseed.com. Yeah, give us a call and we can help you out.
0: And then put the sign at the end of the field so everybody can be jealous of that quarter when they're driving to town.
1: Of course.
2: Yeah, even if it isn't ours, we'll put a sign there.
0: Well, Adam, Jeff, I appreciate you guys coming over to the KFGO studios and telling us a little bit more about Thunder Seed. Eric Johnson out here at the Red River Valley Fairgrounds for Big Iron 2026. We still got a lot of show coming your way, but let's take a break, get a look at the weather conditions from our very own Too Tall Tom.
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4: 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I'm KFGO Chief Meteorologist Tom Szymanski. A few hit and miss shots.

0: a high of 67. Saturday, partly to mostly cloudy, low 52, high 71. And mostly cloudy on Sunday, high right around 68. A note about the weekend, an upper level low will be pushing on through. And it looks like the primary potential for a few hit and miss, mainly afternoon and early evening showers, would be across the central and western Dakotas. Not saying it won't happen here, but based on the information I've had all week up until this point in time, I think the better chances will be to the west. If there's any need to adjust that rain chance further east, I'll let you know.
1: 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Right now, we got light rain around the region and 67 and light rain here at the Mighty 790 and 104.7 KFGO.
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Tyler Axness filling in for Joel Heitkamp on News and Views during Big Iron. So we asked the farm kid to come out to the fairgrounds and give you the sights and sounds of this year's Big Iron. I will say the traffic out here has been superb. I've been to a lot of Big Irons over my life, and the foot traffic never is quite the same as when you get a good rain right before it. I think a lot of guys make their way into town so that they can take a look at some of the new technology, some of the new pieces of equipment, and this year is a perfect example of how beneficial an inch of rain on Monday before a Big Iron can be. We've had a lot of foot traffic over to the KFGO studios out here. We've been doing something that's pretty unique, and so if you can hear this and make your way over to the KFGO studios, we've got a handful of mugs left, a little glass mug that you can take as a souvenir for Big Iron from KFGO. So there's still a few of those left over there. I do believe the coffee has a little bit left in it, so I don't know. We'll have to go check on the break here in just a little bit. We still have an hour left of today's show, and I'm excited because we've been talking a lot about auctions and going on currently. Our very own Rusty Halverson is over judging an FFA Youth Auctioneers event, and we've been talking auctions just about on the hour here while we're out at Big Iron, and I'm excited that we've got Pipers coming in here after the top of the hour break to wrap up our discussion about auctioneering and auction culture, and just a great opportunity to chat with those guys. And then we'll wrap things up. Derek and I will take a look at some of the things that happened on this date. We'll talk maybe a little more reminiscing about our shared experience

0: our shared history of farming in each of our families. So we've got a lot more to come here on the Mighty 790 and 104.7. Our very own Sarah Heinrich, though, she's out and about at the Heartland Chevy dealers. So we got to check in with her in just a little bit, and then we will get you some ABC news before the KFGO news here on these very airwaves. Working our way through a Wednesday afternoon on the Mighty 790 and 104.7 KFGO.
1: Yeah, let's get to Sarah Heinrich. She is out and about just like Eric at Big Iron right now.
2: We are here in the Heartland Chevy Dealers booth, and we are just east of the Big Butler Arena. You can't miss it. It's kind of right down that main strip. We're at Big Iron, and the show runs today until 5, 9 to 4 tomorrow. We have Rhonda joining us. And Rhonda, let's talk a little bit about the chance that they have to enter the sweepstakes. This is a really fun, it's been a very busy day event, as I've seen a lot of people come up and get registered and entered.
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9: ABC News, I'm Michelle Franzen. An investigation underway in Los Angeles of the news helicopter that crashed while covering a bus and SUV crash yesterday. The aerial crash killing both crew members on board and a third person on the ground. NTSB investigator in charge Fabian Salazar says there is also video of the crash from the helicopter.
10: We are combing the wreckage to the best of our ability to gather as much factual data as we can, even though the wreckage suffer through a post-accident fire.
9: Authorities also say the person behind the wheel of the SUV that crashed into a bus yesterday has been booked on suspicion of murder. Two people were killed. The Federal Reserve Board raising interest rates today for the first time in 3 years. That move, as many Americans are grappling with stubborn inflation and higher gas prices due to the war with Iran. The board signaled more hikes could come this year. That's sent stocks sharply down on Wall Street. This is ABC News. Oh, more opening acts have pulled out of Ed Sheeran's tour in solidarity with Rapple Macklemore. He was dropped as opening act from Sheeran's tour after expressing pro-Palestinian views on stage. He says the owner's banning him from performing at Gillette Stadium. Here's ABC News legal contributor Brian Buckmeyer.
11: Because this is a private entity, the owners of Gillette Stadium or the owners of any stadium making a decision based on what they feel is right for their business, that's not First Amendment in the sense of a legal standpoint, but I will say it does create what we call a chilling effect. An indirect impact on one's First Amendment rights to decide, should I speak about this? Should I not speak about this? And that self-regulation is a problem.
9: In a social media post, Sheeran says in part he has his own personal views on the devastating conflict, but does not speak about them publicly. Recent tariff troubles between the U.S. and Canada leading Canadian leaders to forge stronger alliances overseas. The EU is now offering Canada a pathway to be linked to the organization. Michelle Franz and ABC News.
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17: Rain in the Fargo-Moorhead area, 67 degrees. For KFGO News, I'm Darren Selvig. Moorhead police are asking for the public's help finding a missing 22-year-old woman. Officers say there is concern for the welfare of Ella Rice. She's described as 5'6", 155 pounds, with brown hair and brown eyes, last seen wearing a gray sweatshirt and gray sweatpants. We have her picture on KFGO.com. Police believe that she may be driving a black Cadillac XTS sedan with Minnesota license plate 3DN499. Anybody with information on her whereabouts is asked to call 701-451-7660. The Senate Agriculture Committee has approved its version of the Farm Bill, but the North Dakota Farmers Union says lawmakers must work together to get it passed. The measure cleared committee on a party-line vote today and heads to the full Senate. NDFU President Matt Perdue is calling for bipartisan cooperation, pointing to rising input costs for producers, noting a gallon of diesel now costs more than a bushel of durum. The proposed bill includes key priorities like year-round E15 sales and country of origin labeling. Perdue warns that time is running out for Congress to pass a final bill this year. Farmers are facing a triple threat this harvest season: persistent drought, rising tariffs, and diesel prices nearing $7 a gallon. While recent rains brought slight relief, 86% of Minnesota's pasture land remains in poor condition. State Agriculture Commissioner Tom Peterson says spiking fuel costs are hitting producers at the worst possible moment.
18: It just couldn't come at a worse time. You know, I think for a lot of farmers, this is, you know, right when we're going into harvest, you know, and, farmers that hadn't pre-bought fuel or need to add fuel, this is a really really crunch on their bottom line.
17: Peterson reminds struggling farmers that confidential financial and mental health counseling is available on the State Department of Agriculture website. Minnesota Congresswoman Angie Craig is calling on Congress to stop the president from running up tariffs and expenses for our farmers. Craig said during a House agriculture hearing today,
19: Trump is running up a tab that hardworking Americans cannot afford. Congress must start standing up for farmers and stop giving the president a free pass at the expense of farm country.
17: Today's hearing is looking at food demand in this country and finding opportunities for locally produced foods, both here in the U.S. and abroad. And after more than 2 months, all wildfires burning in and around Minnesota's boundary waters are now fully contained. The fires were sparked by lightning in July and burned more than 62,000 acres in northern Minnesota and another 9,000 acres in Canada. The last remaining fires were the Sioux, Bear Trap, and Thumb fires. Recent rainfall helped firefighters reach full containment. Most Boundary Waters campsites have reopened and burning restrictions have been lifted, although portions of the Echo Trail and some fire-damaged campsites remain closed. And looking at your forecast from the KFGO Weather Center for tonight, scattered showers ending this evening, then clearing skies, low of 49 degrees, winds turning north under 10 miles an hour. Tomorrow, mostly sunny, our high 74, northeast winds 7 to 17 miles an hour. And for Friday, mostly cloudy and breezy, areas of showers, low of 57, high of 67 on Friday. That's where we stand right now in Fargo-Moorhead, 67 degrees with rain. Rain in Fargo-Moorhead, rain to the west and east, and a bit to the south as well. I'm Darren Selvig, News Radio, KFGO.
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0: Afternoons live here on the Mighty 790 and 104.7 KFGO, wrapping up the final hour of Afternoons Live out at Big Iron. Jim Shaw is going to be in the host chair tomorrow. Tyler's back on Friday. He's got news and views tomorrow. Back in the afternoons on Friday. And we've been doing a lot of auction conversation out at Big Iron this year, and I'm loving it. I think it's become clear to me and probably the listeners that I'm a bit of an auction nerd. But we're going to wrap up our auction conversation with Pipers, because Steve Link found his way over to the KFGO studio. Steve, how you doing?
1: I am doing great. I love auction talk, and I'm so glad that that's the topic. I'm kind of a nerd. I watch everybody's auctions, not only Pipers, but we have a full schedule lined up.
0: So what got you into the auction world?
1: That's a great question. And so it's a long story. I condense it, but I had a great uncle who donated or I inherited a little bit of money from. And so I grew up in West Central Minnesota. I searched far and wide for land that I can invest in, and it ended up being land out by New Rockford, North Dakota.
0: Okay.
1: And so I came from Western Minnesota, went out to New Rockford and bought this land. And by chance, I bought it from Kevin Pfeiffer. And I'm like, well, this is really neat. I think that this is a cool industry to get into. And I was looking to come to North Dakota and put some roots down. And so I loved that process. I interviewed Kevin, and I interviewed some other folks. And I'm like, I'm going to go get licensed, and I'm going to do this. I am going to get into the business. Kevin had a lot of foresight on the auction process, because there was a lot of what traditional auctions were a little bit more mom and pop type style things, and we wanted to bring the technology into it. And at the time, eBay was popular, right?
0: Mm-hmm.
1: And so we're like, all right, well, let's sell equipment eBay style, like, because now you don't have to do the trucking and haul it twice. You can sell it right on the farm. And we were a little early to that process, and it didn't quite stick the first go around.
0: Sure.
1: But then you fast forward, and we started doing auctions, and then you start getting the online presence in the auctions, and then suddenly COVID hit, and we fast forward the auction online presence and doing online only auctions at that time, and buyers embraced it. It was unbelievable. I can remember selling a big farm in Clay County and having older farmers participate in that online only auction, and thinking that they were going to be upset. And they said, you know what? I got to sit down in my own desk and think and be able to analyze what I was doing, the parcel was going to bid on. And so they loved it. And so we decided to go ahead and do that, more and more often. But I'm having a tough time, because I love being around people, seeing them, having them bid on it. It's a big purchase. When I got in the business, a big land sale was $200,000-$300,000. Well, now they're multi-million dollars. I mean, we had a sale last year that was $19 million in one day, in 3 hours.
0: Yep.
1: And that's big business, and it's a lot of stress for the buyers to take all of that in. And so if you can sit down and you can calmly talk about the terms and conditions and get them comfortable with what's going to happen, and they can bid, and then we can go through the purchase agreement, go through the earnest money, and go through that whole process face to face, that's still my favorite part.
0: And I'm gonna go out on a limb here and take a guess that you also have a love for just the live auction in itself.
1: Exactly. The showmanship and the process, it is something to behold. And if you go to a lot of auctions, you can tell the auctioneers that have really honed in on that skill. And I know that the association's doing a young, and I wish I was over there watching that, because I think you do have to start small and you start young and really learn what your chant is going to be. But there's really important to understand when to take breaks, when to slow the bidding down, when to speed it up. When you're selling, when you have 300 lots that you have to get through in a few hours, you better hustle.
0: Mm-hmm.
1: And but you can't rush it that you're leaving money on the table. And I love that process, and I'm a student of it. I watch it and love it.
0: Well, and there's an art to knowing when you can extend those bids out.
1: Yep.
0: And when you can give them a few extra seconds to get the one who's maybe on the fence to lean towards one more bid, and when it's time to just cut bait.
1: Exactly. And buyers and bidders, we all have short attention spans. And so if you're selling a lot of equipment and such, and if you're dragging it out and you're begging and you're begging, you're going to lose your crowd. And so then the last stuff that you're selling is not going to sell very well, and that hurts the overall sale. And so it's really, like you said, you got to read the crowd and you got to speed up and slow down when it's necessary.
0: I've been asking this of most of the guests that are in the auction world, but how long did it take you to find your chant, find your voice? How long did it take you to feel comfortable up in front of an auction?
1: So I'm going to throw you off because I set up the auctions, but I have other people do the chanting. I'm the broker for the company.
0: Sure.
1: My specialty is the real estate sales, and so I'll go hand in hand with the auctioneer and talk to them and tell them where the starting bid could be and where we think we're going to end, so that they have that knowledge. They have that knowledge when they're bidding on it. So I think if I were to go back, look back, and I should have started 25 years ago when I got into the business,
0: sure,
1: honing my chant and doing that. And I do a little bit for fun on the side. Nobody can hear me.
0: How could you not?
1: Right?
0: When you're around it that much.
1: And if somebody got in a snowstorm and couldn't make it to the sale, I'm like, all right, I think I can do it. I think I can got it. I did go to school a little bit for it, and so I think I can do the chants, but being the broker and doing the real estate stuff is really my passion. The land is my passion. I love going out looking at land. I love meeting with sellers and love meeting with buyers on land parcels, and that's really my specialty.
0: Sure. Well, let's stay in that world of land then a little bit, because I'm curious. It sounds like the market is still strong.
1: Yep.
0: Has it started to level a little bit?
1: Yeah, it feels like I'm a broken record because year after year I talk about this, and despite all the headwinds that you hear, all the news headlines that you see that Rusty and Sarah talk about, it's like the buyers still come for good land. If it's perceived good land, if it's the right size, if it's got good drainage, if it's got good loamy soils, there is no let off on those land prices. We are selling stuff that in up and down the valley for 7, 8, 9. Even we had a sale last year that it was $12,500 an acre. And so buyers are ready to pay for good land. Now, marginal land, that has been tougher. Less buyers. They have to have enough money in there left over to fix maybe what the problem is. If it's too salty, if it needs drain tile, if it's dry, if they need to put irrigation on it, or what have you. Those prices are tempered. They don't seem to climb. There are maybe some buying opportunities. Hunting land is a little bit fickle. Maybe doesn't have the same dynamics as the farm economy. That has more with the overall economy and what regions it is. Pasture land is strong right now. Buyers of pasture land, because the cattle prices are so good, they're looking for the size of the parcels. They're looking for good fence, good water source, and access to that. So, so that's kind of the overall summary, but good land seems like it always sells well.
0: So demand's there.
1: Demand's
0: How's
1: there.
0: Supply?
1: Supply has stayed fairly steady. Now, we have, from today's date till the end of the year, we have 100 auctions to do.
0: Wow.
1: And so that is about where we normally are at this time of year. We have usually 100 auctions to do by now until the end of the year. That's a lot. But every piece is unique, and we can handle that. I think supply is what so much normal. The baby boomers are getting to the age; they're 60s and 70s. They may not be farming, one of them, and so they're deciding that it's time to sell versus splitting that rent. If they are keeping it, our land management crew is taking and helping out on the land management, and they're doing a phenomenal job. I saw, they're up to 260,000 acres that they're managing for people all over the upper plains here, and so that's going really well too.
0: So, when you're conducting the land auctions, how many of the, or maybe percentage is easier to do this,
1: yep,
0: but what percentage is live in person and
1: yep,
0: what percentage is online?
1: Yeah, if we had pre-COVID, I would have said, 95% of them are live, or 99% of them are live, and just a few of them are online only. Then COVID hit and we're 100% online. And then right out of COVID, we were at probably closer 80, 85, even 90% still live, and just, 10% were online. We're down to probably 65% live and 35% online only. Some of the ones that are online only are usually single parcels. The smaller ones, maybe not the prime farmland. It seems like that does really well on the online only, where your buyer may not be right within the region. If the buyers may come from outside the region, that online makes sense. We have some commercial property that online only makes a lot of sense. And so we try and really look at the property and see how it's going to perform and what the best way to do it is.
0: So if you've got buyers out there interested in some land like you were all those years ago.
1: Yep.
0: Where do they find some of these lists?
1: You know, go to pifers.com. That's the most up-to-date. But we did just print our fall catalog, our 2026 fall catalog. It's got a bunch of the auctions in here, great pictures. And people love this. They put this on their coffee table and or on their table, and they just grab it and read it and page through it. I mean, it's just like some of this new equipment magazines. It's really, if you're into land, this is something that you should ask for. So call our office. You know, the 800 number is in. Go to our website and send us an email and request it, and we'll mail you out a catalog. Or come to Big Iron and see us. We got one more day to come see us, and we got them here. So
0: where is the booth? Where is
1: our booth? Is right down the main drag. So if you come in the main drag from the east, you just go right down right in front of the Butler Machinery Arena.
0: Building. Yep. Okay. Yep. So you're right out there. I am gonna request that you leave one of those behind for me. I'm not in the land buying game really anymore, but I still am going to leap through it because everybody likes to do a little window shopping when it comes to an auction.
1: Exactly.
0: Well, Steve Link, I really appreciate it. I didn't know I was going to have so much fun talking to a bunch of different auctioneers and auction companies, but it really has reignited that love in me of the auctions. And
1: well, good. Well, when you're ready to buy, I'm going to take you around and show you some parcels, and then and come to any auctions. Our live auctions are open to everybody. There's so much fun to attend. If you can't attend, go online. You can actually see the auctioneer, you can see them chant, and you can see the whole process online.
0: And I guarantee you're going to have a good time.
1: Yep, exactly.
0: I guarantee you're going to have a good time. All right, Steve Link, Pifers Auctioneers, I really appreciate you coming by. We're still out here at Big Iron for another about 40 minutes left in Afternoons Live. Tyler Axis will be back tomorrow morning for News and Views, and then Amy and JJ have It Takes Two, and we'll have Jim Shaw back in the host chair at the KFGO studios for Afternoons Live. We are still checking in with our very own Sarah Heinrich. She's out and about at Heartland Chevy Dealers. Let's see what Sarah is up to.
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3: Absolutely. Well, first of all, thank you for being part of our Bowtie family. So, yes, we're not just about trucks here at Big Iron. We obviously would love to show off the rest of our vehicles. We do have a great representation of our crossovers and SUVs. So we have an Equinox, we have a Tahoe Z71, and we have a Traverse. Also a Z71, which is a first in the Traverse family. So we brought that out last year. So it looks like a baby Tahoe that we're in, basically. That was the whole idea behind this particular redo. So yes, we do have passenger vehicles, people haulers, if you will. So if a family, for example, is looking for, they want to expand their family, of course, they got to get a bigger vehicle, and they don't necessarily need to get into a Tahoe per se, well, check out the Traverse. You got three rows of seating, for example. Very flexible seating. Comes in an 8-passenger or a 7-passenger. And then if they need to be pulling that boat or that camper, hey, check out the Tahoe, of course. Plenty of power. And it's a V8 engine, of course. And then perhaps someone's looking to downsize, maybe. Now, don't forget, we have other vehicles, too, like our Trax, our Trailblazer. But then our Equinox is our best seller, which we do have one here again at Big Iron. And that is for maybe a first-time driver in the family, perhaps looking for a vehicle not too big, not too small, kind of something a little mid-size. Well, that's, I think, our Equinox definitely would fit the bill. So please come on out and check our vehicles out here, not just our trucks, where we have our crossovers, passenger vehicles as well.
2: All right, at Big Iron, I'm Farm and Ranch Director Sarah Heinrich.
4: Minnesota families are tired from all the challenges over the past few years. Tired of politics as usual. Politicians in St. Paul ignore big problems. And now those same elected officials claim to have the solution. Rob Kupak is one of those politicians. This is what he said about fraud from taxpayer-funded programs.
5: Is somebody gaming the system? Of course somebody is. But I do not think that it is this huge, widespread fraud.
4: Local prosecutors estimated the fraud to be as high as $9 billion. But Rob Kupak looked the other way. He voted against solutions like requiring state agencies to publish plans to combat waste, fraud, and abuse. He even opposed holding accountable the state officials who failed us despite evidence that fraud totaled billions of dollars. But now it's campaign season, and Kupak is claiming otherwise. Let's get Minnesota back on track, and that starts with opposing Rob Kupak in November. This independent expenditure is paid for by ProJobs Majority. It is not coordinated with or approved by any candidate, nor is any candidate responsible for it.
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0: 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Eric Johnson out here at the KFGO studios at Big Iron. Derek Hansen back at the KFGO main studio. He's got the drive time news coming up at 5 o'clock. We'll talk with Derek about what's coming up on that. Derek, do we have the first edition of Hawk Talk tonight, right?
9: Yeah, on the airwaves of KFGO anyway. Yeah, kind of have moving things around because we had the Twins baseball last night and we had Red Hawks and open night tonight to focus on well, Eric Schmidt, the head coach of UND, getting ready for that big game against Nebraska. And, you know, I think for some of the FBS games that UND has faced, this is probably one of the bigger ones. I mean, Nebraska, they haven't been very good for the last 25 years or so as far as being on that upper echelon the way they were in the 80s and 90s, safe to say. But still, as far as a top, you know, football program that we think about in the history of college football, I don't know if I'm going to put them on the Mount Rushmore, but they got to be top 10, right?
0: Yeah, and if you're a college football fan, I mean, this has got to be kind of if you're a UND football fan and a college football fan, this is one of those like destination games that
9: right.
0: You're because you don't get to play Nebraska all that often. And to your point, you know, they're not the same Nebraska they were in 1993, but they're still Nebraska.
9: Mm-hmm. Yeah, it's and that's just it. I mean, the long time sellouts that they've had there, just the history, and I think there's. Yeah, you know, there's something special because it is the thing in Nebraska, right? I mean, Cornhusker sports in that state, there's nothing else even comparable to it. I mean, I know Omaha has a hockey team and whatever, but let's just face it, that is their big. Part of the reason they dropped football and wrestling is because they want to put all the focus on hockey because that's the one thing that Lincoln didn't have, you know, that they do have in Omaha, and it's all Big Red down there. There's no question. I think I've told you the story. We're driving 1994, went down to Kansas City in a Twins game. We're driving back, and there's a preseason game against Dallas. I'll never forget it. We stopped at a gas station. I said, Are there any Viking? You know, this is 1994, right? So we're looking for a radio affiliate to get the preseason game. And I'll never forget this guy. And he had kind of a reddish type of beard like you. And he looked right at me and he said, "There's only one football team around here, and they wear red." And I said, "There you go. All right." I said, "Fair
0: it's
9: enough."
0: It's true, though. I have heard, I've never been, but I have heard the road between Lincoln and Omaha is pretty steady all day Saturday.
9: Oh, yeah.
0: That game.
9: Yeah, very much like Detroit to Ann Arbor or East Lansing, you know, that type of metropolitan area. I mean, it's kind of, it'd be like, you know, everyone, let's say the University of Minnesota was in St. Cloud, right? I mean, that's what it would be like. Or if it was Stillwater, where it's originally going to be, but Stillwater chose the prison back in the early 1900s. Think about that.
0: Yeah, they may have made a mistake on that choice.
9: Well, there's probably a lot more money in prison than there was in education in the late 1800s, to be honest with you. They didn't realize what it would be, but it would be kind of... Stillwater would be a cool college town, wouldn't it? Right along the river.
0: Oh, yeah, right on that river.
9: Yeah. I mean,
0: Stillwater is such a hidden gem down there in the cities.
9: Well, not for the ladies who like to go shopping in downtown Stillwater. Trust me on that. Hudson's no different on the other side of the river, too. So, yeah.
0: Well, that, I mean, so a chance to check in. That's going to be a fun game. That'll be this evening at 6 o'clock, Hawk Talk on the KFGO airwaves. Derek Hansen's got the drive time news. We'll chat with Derek on the other side of the KFGO news all about that. I am Eric Johnson. I'm out here at Big Iron. The rain is driving a bit of the foot traffic away here in the afternoon, but I believe the attendance is still crazy. I'm just guessing that the buildings are jam-packed right now. Still out here for a little bit. Don't forget, there's the live free concert tonight featuring the Eli Young Band and Lanco. Those are two pretty good-sized names for a free concert. So if you can tolerate a little light rain, it's going to be a nice, cool, drizzly kind of night. It's going to be a fun show out here. So make your way out to the fairgrounds. Check out that music. We'll be back with another half hour of Afternoons Live right after the KFGO News.
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14: Rain in the region, 66 degrees in Fargo, Moorhead. I'm Darren Selvig in the KFGO newsroom. Two women are in the hospital following a two-vehicle crash north of Lisbon. The North Dakota State Patrol says a car driven by a 39-year-old Fargo woman was heading north on Highway 32 yesterday morning when it veered into the southbound lane, striking an oncoming SUV. The driver of the SUV, a 58-year-old Enderlin woman, suffered serious injuries. The Fargo driver suffered minor injuries. Both were taken to CHI Lisbon Hospital. Moorhead mayoral candidate Craig Whaley is facing charges of driving while impaired after being arrested over the weekend. Police took Whaley into custody early Saturday morning in Moorhead. This is not the first impaired driving charge. Court records show he has two previous DWI convictions dating back to 2012. Whaley is scheduled to make his initial court appearance next Tuesday. When reached for comment, he said that he has no comment at this time. Minnesota families and a state senator are asking Governor Walz to step in and protect their health care coverage for their children who need home medical care. These children have complex medical needs. DFL Senator Liz Bolden from Rochester.
15: We are, you know, asking the governor to use his power to direct the Department of Commerce that they should not approve a plan that does not include coverage of this care, as is written in the law, and as I said, has been since 2010.
14: That state law protects the coverage, but Bolden says health insurance companies are now trying to put a limit on the coverage.
15: It's going to mean that kids are going to be harmed, honestly. It is really not an overstatement to say that this is a life or death issue for these families. And the impact that this has had has been really, really significant.
14: The deadline to protect the health care coverage from insurance caps is October 1st. Minnesota's adult-use cannabis market has topped $250 million in retail sales during its first year. The Office of Cannabis Management's Eric Tobel says the number of businesses involved has also grown quickly.
16: We've gotten up now to over 350 license holders, I think almost 200 retail locations, all of which are selling adult-use cannabis flower and adult-use cannabis products.
14: Tobel says 95 cultivation businesses were licensed this summer, which could bring significantly more Minnesota-grown cannabis into the market this fall. 66 degrees with rain falling. 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
14: 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Starting today, community members can pre-order new Pink Patch apparel, challenge coins, and stickers online through October 4th. Throughout October, coins and stickers will also be available in person at police headquarters and at Sandy's Donuts on Main Avenue. All proceeds from the sales go directly to the Edith Sanford Breast Center to support local patient care and research. Looking at your forecast now from the KFGO Weather Center for tonight. Our scattered showers will be ending this evening, then clearing skies. Low of 49 degrees. Winds out of the north under 10 miles an hour. Tomorrow, mostly sunny, a high of 74, and looking ahead to Friday, mostly cloudy and breezy Friday with more areas of showers. Low of 57, a high of 67. Right now in Fargo-Moorhead, 66 degrees with some rain falling. I'm Darren Selvig, News Radio, KFGO.
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2: We are here at Big Iron. We are entering the final hours of day two. We have day three on deck, I guess you could say, and that's going to be taking off at 9 to 4 tomorrow. Today, the show is open until 5. We are with the Heartland Chevy Dealers, booth 504-505. There are people here to answer your questions. There are vehicles here. If you're looking for a truck, if you're looking for an SUV, there's a little bit of everything in this booth to offer. Rhonda, visit with me a little bit about really what people are able to sign up for, as well as that you have people here who can answer those questions they may have.
3: Absolutely. We like to call ourselves, when we're here representing the company, we're neutral. We're not going to put pressure on folks. That's the whole idea. Come up, sit in our vehicle. We want seats and seats. Look, touch, feel. We do have signage, of course, explaining on every vehicle on the wheel stands. But at the same time, yeah, you know, you have a question, please approach us. And we're going to greet you, of course, with a smile and say, hey, welcome to Chevrolet. And by the way, come fill out a survey. If you would like more information, you can visit our website, of course, at Chevy.com. But we also have our surveys up here at the desk. And you get that free T-shirt, of course, when you do fill out that survey. We can send you more information on any one of our vehicles, be it the Trax, all the way up to our Express van. And again, the idea is, you have a question? Yeah, let's talk about that. Oh, you already own our vehicle, and you'd like to know what's going on with it, perhaps, or what the next feature will be and the next generation. Hey, we're here to answer that as well. That's the idea. We would like to be accessible, no pressure. Oh, and by the way, if you want to take a test drive, for example, at your local Chevrolet dealer, please let us know, and we will sign you up for that because you do get a $50 gift card as a thank you.
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0: 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Eric Johnson, I'm out here at the Red River Valley Fairgrounds for Big Iron 2026. Derek Hansen's back at the KFGO studios. And great choice of song, Derek, because we can talk about a few things that happened on this day throughout history, entertainment history. But did you know in 1965, British singer Davy Jones changed his name to David Bowie to avoid confusion with the Monkees.
1: Oh, that would make sense.
0: Similar, yeah.
1: I did not realize he had the same name as Davy Jones. I mean, I'm not surprised that David Bowie's not his God-given name, but, you know, much like Elton John is not his real name. But
0: What's his name? Reginald?
1: Correct.
0: I think.
1: Yep.
0: I mean, like you, I assumed he had a stage name, but I didn't know it was designed to avoid confusion with a singer by the same name.
1: Yeah, that's interesting. I always wondered that by, like, with Michael B. Jordan, how he had to put the B in there, because you don't want to be Michael Jordan, right? But he's a great actor on his own right. I mean, there's got to be a lot. Have you ever met anyone who's got the same name as a very famous person? Like, I know a Michael Jackson, and man, it was not easy for him. I actually know two of them. One, one was as pasty white
0: tough
1: German as anyone you'd ever meet.
0: Uh-huh.
1: So that was quite a interesting thing for him.
0: I'm trying to think. I mean, you know, there's a handful of, you know, famous for various reasons. Eric Johnson's, there's a hockey player, a football player, and a few others.
1: Yeah.
0: But of like people that I know personally, I don't know if I know anyone with the same name as a famous person. I know it's a couple different things, right? Like, obviously, in our industry, you'll get some people who have radio names for various reasons, whether, like, I know some who inherited their radio name from somebody who worked before them on the same show.
1: Oh, sure.
0: I know people who will change it for a little bit of anonymity or something like that.
1: Well, yeah, but I mean, it was almost a requirement with some radio managers back in the 80s because phone books were a thing, and you wanted to have your, you know, real name in the phone book so people could reach you if needed, but you wanted to have your alias so you didn't have weirdos stalking you, especially women. You know, I mean, it was a thing where you did not want to be no attractive gal who was like the nighttime DJ at a rock station wanted to, you know, have any weirdo, you know, knocking on their door in the middle of the night. So, yeah.
0: And that I totally understand. And actually, honestly, even nowadays would encourage some people to do. You and I have the sort of advantage of anonymity built into our names.
1: Yeah, that's
0: right?
1: True.
0: We've got common enough names that you're not necessarily, like, you know, if people search my name, there's no way they're going to track me down specifically.
1: I found that out. My first little brother from the Big Brother Big Sister program, he moved to Texas when he was like in eighth grade or so. I thought maybe on Facebook I'll look him up, and well, I found out there's a lot of Javier Hernandezes in the world.
0: Like, okay,
1: like a lot of them, like thousands of Javier Hernandezes in the world. So I think that would be like the equivalent of being like Mike Jones or Bob Smith, right? I mean, I know like four Bob Smiths. So yeah, I think that would be the equivalent of that down in South Texas for sure.
0: The one that always was interesting to me was one in our very own building, because everyone loved Bob Harris, right?
1: Oh, yeah.
0: We all loved him. And I have a person, so his sister knew my mom. And she, every time she saw my mom, she'd be like, oh, yeah, my brother works, you know, with you at KFGO. But his sister went by Smith.
1: Mm-hmm.
0: And so she would say, you know, it's David Smith. And she said that's who it was. And my mom, and I at that time, I didn't know that Bob Harris wasn't his name.
1: Yeah.
0: And so, like, I had no idea. My mom kept trying to explain to me, like, yeah, this is who I, and for the longest, it took me a long time to figure out who that connection was, because I just assumed Bob's actual name was Bob Harris.
1: Got a text message in. I had a guy with that worked for me. His name was David Roth.
0: That'd
1: be interesting.
0: A good one.
1: Yep. And he said when he went to Vegas, people would call him to a room and see if he was David Lee Roth anytime he went to a Vegas hotel room. So there you go.
0: Have you ever checked into a hotel under a different name?
1: No.
0: Just for funsies?
1: No, I have not. No, can't say I have. I know a lot of people have, and they've, you know, a lot of celebrities have, you know, they use their real name, and then some people knew that kind of kind of went back to bite him a little bit. My favorite was, you remember the late, great Dark Star, talking about people who left us too soon, like Bob Harris and Dark Star. I worked with him down in the Twin Cities. His real name was George Chappelle. And,
0: really?
1: And he was really good friends. He would go to the Hudson Dog Track with Tom Kelly all the time. And Tom was still, you know, Kelly was still the manager of the Twins in 2000 when I was there. And so he would call all the time to the, like, the guest line to talk to him. And now, imagine me, you know, 25 years ago as a big Twins fan. And I'm answering the phone, and I know who it was. Because, I mean, you want to talk about distinctive voice. So Tom Kelly's going, yeah, can I talk with George? Yep. You sure can. And I'm like, TK, sure TK is on. I mean, this is like every other day. I'm not kidding you. I talk to Tom Kelly every day because he would call George Chappelle. You know, I want to talk. He wouldn't say Dark. No, I want to talk to George because they're making plans to either go to the dog track or go. They would go out to eat all the time. So that was kind of a trip for me to talk to Tom Kelly every day, every time I was hosting Dark Show. So
0: that is a very, very fun one. I'm trying to think. I mean, it is odd. We'll have regular guests. I mean, I got a chance to take the lead on the interview with Chris Atterbury yesterday. And Chris is such a down-to-earth guy that it's super easy. He makes it very easy to have an interview with him. But I'm still talking to the radio voice of the Minnesota Twins. And, you know, for most of my life, it was John Gordon out in the tractor. We're at Big Iron. I spent many a summer hour in the tractor listening to the Minnesota Twins, not realizing that down the road in my life I'd be calling that day's version of that person and like chatting with him casually on the phone.
1: I know exactly what you mean because I got to know John Gordon on a few Twins Winter Caravans, and something happened back when I used to have to fax in my press credential request, you know. So I go to the Metrodome and it's not there. And I'm like, what is going on? And so obviously it didn't go through, right? And that's back in the days, you wouldn't really know. You just assumed that maybe it went through. And so the media relations guy going, well, where are you from and all this? And I'm sitting there, and I got one of my friend James with me, and he's standing there. And then Gordo walks up and goes, hey, D, what's going on? He goes, I'm looking for a credential. Oh, really? Yeah, they don't have it. And then he just, okay, I guess I'll write you up one because obviously you're legit. So that little brush with John Gordon really helped me out in that situation. And to your point, you know, I grew up, I didn't have cable TV until ninth grade, so Herb Carneal was my link to the Twins. I mean, I would listen to our sister station had the rights up until 1992, and they were a different building at the time. But I would listen to that every night. Scratchy, you know, where we lived, it was really scratchy out near Downer there, and even so. But I would listen to it, and you know, I had a lot of heartbreaks or whatever. And then I went to spring training, and they weren't broadcasting, so I'm sitting in a spring training game watching the game with Herb Carneal in the press box, and I thought, okay, pinch myself here, because, I mean, you want to talk about a kind, gentle man. There was no one better than Herb Carneal, but, yeah, so that was a thrill for me, for sure.
0: That's such a fun story. Did you have this experience when you, because I consumed baseball for most of my life on the radio, even though I didn't always have to, but that was just how I preferred to get my baseball in. Did you have this where once in a while on the right night, you could get WGN out of Chicago?
1: It
0: bounced off the clouds just right. Every once in a while, I'd be out there late at night, and you know they could stay powered up after the sun went down because they were that.
1: They were Clear Channel, yep. One of those Clear Channel AMs, yep.
0: Yep, and so every once in a while, I'd get a Cubs game on WGN and get to hear, you know, whoever was doing their games at that time.
1: And that's part of the reason for what you're saying is traveling. There's a lot of Cubs fans. There's a lot of Cardinals fans. You know, there's a few Denver Bronco fans because of those big blasting AMs that could reach us at night. Yeah, there's no question. So that's, those AM dials were a big, really synonymous with that. And I hate to see a lot of that go in some of these areas because there's a few clowns that work in the metro area don't understand how important it is, but that is kind of a thing. You know, there's a lot of news out of D.C. right now. Mike Johnson, I guess he sent the House home because he didn't want to have this Pete Hegseth thing going on, and they also. But thank goodness they passed the AM for every vehicle thing because I think that is important, certainly in the rural area, to make sure that it's got to go through the Senate and go through, you know, some type of reconciliation there. But and then we'll see if President Trump passes that. But, you know, for our industry, I think for a lot of our listeners, very important that that's going to be a standard because You think that Jack Michaels is upset his new vehicle doesn't have a CD player. I would not want to have a vehicle without an AM dial in it, for sure.
0: No, and it's funny you bring this up, because I was talking to some of the listeners a little bit earlier today on one of our commercial breaks, and they complimented KFGO's coverage of a pretty severe blizzard a few years back, and how we stayed on air the whole time and got the word out, and were really, and you were on the team through some of the floods over the years and know that round-the-clock coverage. And I think it's hard to explain to people who are from a more metropolitan area how valuable some of these signals that can cover a large geographic area are when it comes to any sort of weather, any sort of emergency, just any sort of announcement that you really need to get out there.
1: Yeah, well, no doubt. And it affected my family big time. You know, 1984, actually I had this chat not too long ago with Amber Gustafson, who comes in with It Takes Two, and her dad found my mom and my sisters when they were trapped in a snowstorm, that one that came out of nowhere. It was like 33 degrees, you know, sun, everything was melting, and all of a sudden this blizzard came in, stranded people all over. And it's tragic for a lot of people on 19th Avenue, too. I mean, they got stuck, and they couldn't get out of it, and they perished there. So it just, that was an awful storm. But I remember, you know, KFGO being on, and that's what we're listening to. And I felt bad because my sister is sitting out in the snowstorm somewhere. My mom's trying to keep everyone warm, and I'm sitting by a fireplace waiting to hear word via phone. And then there's so many people calling each other that the phone lines would get jammed up. Literally, I mean, you couldn't call because you'd pick up the receiver and it's busy signal because all the lines are busy. So that was, that's just a horrific thing, but it just showed you the power of radio as well.
0: And it's happened to me a few times in my radio career. I'm now, you know, in my

0: solidarity of the community. And I was amazed the first time I saw that, and now every time that it happens, it feels so... This is why it's important to keep AM radios in vehicles, because there's these moments that nobody can predict are going to happen that we need to have the ability to communicate to as many people as possible.
1: Yeah, no question, because you don't know when something's coming. I mean, I know we get alerts on our phones and stuff like that, but to have someone, you know, behind the mic to kind of tell you what's going on is a very crucial, no doubt. And it's so important to the rural areas because... You know, if you, I mean, for most of them, we're pretty transient, right? And we're going to the Lakes area. We're going out, you know, mm-hmm. the people come from to the, you know, Bison games here. We maybe head down to a Vikings games. It's crucial. So, yeah, there's no doubt. It's a very important band for so many people out there.
0: Well, speaking of getting the word out to the people on the important things, it's Big Iron. And everybody knows that no group loves the weather more than farmers. I think farmers love the weather more than meteorologists. So why don't we take one last weather break with our very own Too Tall Tom and get that forecast out there. We'll come back on the other side and wrap up Afternoons Live.
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3: Good afternoon. I'm KFGO Chief Meteorologist Tom Szymanski. A few hit and miss showers here and there this evening. Nothing that will scare you. You'll be okay. Then it will clear off and will drop down to 49. The wind will turn north under 10 miles an hour. High pressure in control tomorrow. Mostly sunny, high 74. Northeast wind at 7 to 17. And then for Friday, mostly cloudy and breezy. System will move on through South Dakota. The heaviest and most consistent coverage of rainfall with this system is anticipated to be across South Dakota into southwest and maybe parts of west central Minnesota. We're going to be closer to the northern edge of it. Nonetheless, there will be areas of rain showers locally on Friday, breezy conditions, and a low of 57 with a high of 67. Saturday, partly to mostly cloudy, low 52, high 71, and mostly cloudy on Sunday, high right around 68. A note about the weekend, an upper level low will be pushing on through, and it looks like the primary potential for a few hit and miss, mainly afternoon and early evening showers, would be across the central and western Dakotas. Not saying it won't happen here, but based on the information I've had all week up until this point in time, I think the better chances will be to the west. If there's any need to adjust that rain chance further east, I'll let you know.
1: 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And again, it's raining and 65 throughout the area here, the KFGO listening area. 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
3: That is going to wrap up Afternoons Live coverage at Big Iron for 2026. I have been Eric Johnson taking you through the Big Iron portion of Afternoons Live. 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
4: 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This is booth 504-505, just east of the main Butler building. I mean, we're talking about Chevy entering the auto industry in 1911. These are proven vehicles that we know work out on the road. One of the fun things that is happening out here at the Big Iron booth is that you have that option to win a Chevy sweepstakes. So you can come in, get registered, you leave with a t-shirt, so it's a win-win situation. There are lots of conversations being had out here. People are checking out the Traverse. They're checking out a Silverado, maybe a half ton, a three-quarter ton, a Tahoe. So there's a number of different vehicles out here that you have the option to look inside and see what it has to offer. Be sure to come out and be a part of it. Once again, we are out here at the Big Iron Farm Show on the Red River Valley Fairgrounds. We are just east of the main building. The show runs today until 5 o'clock, 9 to 4 tomorrow. So there are plenty of options, plenty of opportunities to come on out here and be one of the many who has walked through this booth. Once again, at the Red River Valley Fairgrounds, at the Big Iron Farm Show, I'm Farm and Ranch Director Sarah Heinrich. We are in the OK Tire booth at the Big Iron Farm Show, and we have Dusty who is joining us, and we're talking about that upfront investment into an inflation system and really the cost savings that you're going to see in the long run. Talk to me about an inflation system and why a producer should highly consider it.
5: 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Are you going to adjust your air pressure? No. And that causes compaction. 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I'm not saying, you know, but that's, I think people need, if you farm very much, you need an inflation system on your tractor and your planter tractor.
4: 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We are at the Big Iron Farm Show on the Red River Valley Fairgrounds. The show runs until 5 today, and it runs from 9 to 4 tomorrow on Thursday. 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
7: ABC News, I'm Michelle Franzen. In Los Angeles, the National Transportation Safety Board says it's recovered audio and video from yesterday's fiery news helicopter crash that killed the pilot and reporter on board, along with a third person on the ground. NTSB investigator Fabian Salazar says they'll review that evidence.
8: In that recording, we are clearly hearing sounds that are consistent with the engine changing its speed. And we're also hearing tones that are being generated that are likely advisories to the pilot.
7: The helicopter was covering an earlier bus and SUV crash that killed two people. Authorities say the driver was arrested on suspicion of murder. The Federal Reserve Board raising interest rates by 0.25%, marking the first time in 3 years. The war with Iran driving up oil prices and inflation. Data by the Commerce Department shows that consumers kept spending last month. Retail sales rebounded after a July dip, up 1.2% last month. This is ABC News. In Philadelphia, a gruesome investigation is underway involving missing women that date back nearly a decade. Authorities found hundreds of videos inside that home, some that appear to depict images of violence.
9: The father, Raymond R.C. Horsch, died last year at the age of 82. He was an adult filmmaker who also had a criminal history. Former neighbors tell our station that he would drive to Philadelphia, pick up women and then bring them back home. And he is a central figure in this investigation, along with his son. His son is Eugene. I just want to point that out, who was arrested in June. Police later searching his home, where, again, police say they made those disturbing discoveries and now trying to comb through that 1 million pieces of evidence there.
7: ABC's Morgan Norwood. More tributes cropping up for Dolly Parton. 20 farms carving out large corn mazes in her honor. The late country music icon and philanthropist to raise money for her Imagination Library, which provides free books to children. Michelle Franzen, ABC News.
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15: 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Derek Hansen with you. And we'll take a look at traffic here coming up in just a bit on what's a rainy Wednesday afternoon. Tommy Fox has sports. Darren Sullivan coming in with KFGO News. Too Tall Tom Szymanski will give us a little weather check. And also, it's Weather Watch Wednesday with him. We got a little bit of rain here. It doesn't look like it's going to be damp, you know, for 48 hours straight, which is huge as we're trying to get harvest done. And as we get into October, we don't need it too wet now. We've kind of gone from one extreme to another, that's for sure. And down day on Wall Street today as the Fed announced that they're going to raise interest rates a little bit. And that was pretty predictable. That was going to be a down thing. Rusty Alverson has your ag news and also your ag numbers. We'll have a few of our vignettes for you. So much more on the way. It's the Drive Time News here on the Mighty 790 and 104.7 KFGO.
16: I'm KFGO Chief Meteorologist Tom Szymanski. Welcome to the 5 o'clock news hour. Scatter showers end in the evening, then clearing off in 49. A light north wind developing. Plenty of sun, about 74 tomorrow. Not much wind, northeast 7 to 17, with the rain shower chances returning on Friday with a high of 67. Keep it right here on KFGO for all the latest weather.
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17: We have rain in Fargo, Moorhead, 64 degrees. From the KFGO newsroom, I'm Darren Selvig. The Moorhead Police Department has officially closed the investigation into the death of Sahar Ramirez, confirming her manner of death was suicide. Police say toxicology results from the Ramsey County Medical Examiner's Office show Ramirez died from an overdose of an over-the-counter antihistamine medication. Investigators say the findings are consistent with all evidence gathered throughout the case. Police Chief Chris Hemlick Helmick offered condolences to Ramirez's family and children, saying that her loss has left a big impact on the community. Ramirez was found dead near the banks of the Red River in June. Family and friends had protested police findings and questioned if her death was tied to domestic violence involving her husband. The department says no further comments or interview requests will be accommodated. The attorney for a Tennessee woman arrested in an artificial intelligence facial recognition mix-up is discussing the $10 million lawsuit against the city of Fargo. Lawyers for Angela Lips say that Fargo police relied on flawed facial recognition software to wrongfully identify her as a suspect last year. Lips claims she had never been to North Dakota and was held behind bars for 6 months. Here's her attorney, Eric Rice, on News and Views today.
18: Unfortunately, you're going to hear more stories like Angela as these tools become more sophisticated, more widespread, and cheaper. There's a tendency to over-rely on them or think of them as kind of a magic solution, but they're not a replacement for basic police work.
17: Former Fargo Police Chief Dave Zabolski previously defended the department's actions, saying investigators followed standard probable cause procedures before dropping the charges after reviewing new evidence. Reaction is pouring in across North Dakota and Minnesota after the Senate Agriculture Committee advanced a new farm bill on a party line vote today. North Dakota Republican John Hoeven praised the measure, highlighting regional priorities like year-round E15 sales, mandatory meat labeling, and increased credit limits for producers. But Minnesota Democrat Tina Smith says the bill is doomed in the full Senate without bipartisan changes. Smith criticized SNAP nutrition provisions in the bill, warning they leave Minnesota counties with a $140 million tax burden. Meanwhile, groups like the North Dakota Farmers Union are urging lawmakers to compromise, warning that time is running out to provide relief for farmers facing skyrocketing diesel and fertilizer costs. Well, the House Agriculture Committee is looking at food demand in this country and opportunities to help America's farmers, both here at home and abroad. Ranking Member Angie Craig from Minnesota says that help is needed now.
19: America's farm country is in a crisis. 15,000 farms were lost just last year, according to USDA's own data. Farm production expenses are forecasted to increase by $7.1 billion this year.
17: Craig says the necessary adjustments can start by ending the tariffs with our trading partners like Canada. Late summer rain has brought a slight reprieve to farms in the Red River Valley, but continued drought is still forcing hard choices for livestock producers. 86% of pasture land in Minnesota remains in poor to fair condition, leaving grazing cattle with little to eat. State Agriculture Commissioner Tom Peterson says that's leaving ranchers with few options.
20: It is really difficult and has really hurt our yields for farmers in a lot of places, especially in central Minnesota and up in the Red River Valley. I think 86% of our pasture land in Minnesota is in very poor to fair condition. And so that means farmers are going to have to feed hay sooner, and that ultimately hurts their bottom line.
17: Peterson says while southern Minnesota crops and sugar beets are on track for a solid harvest, farmers in central and northern regions face much tougher yields. Free and confidential support resources are available on the State Ag Department's website. And checking our forecast from the KFGO Weather Center for tonight. Our scattered showers ending, then clearing skies, low 49 degrees. Winds becoming north under 10 miles an hour. Tomorrow, mostly sunny, high of 74. And for Friday, mostly cloudy and breezy with more areas of showers. On Friday, low of 57, high of 67. Right now in Fargo, Moorhead, rain falling, 64 degrees. I'm Darren Selvig, News Radio, KFGO.
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15: 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Well, it's kind of a broken record situation here on the Drive Time News. I-94 eastbound, westbound, It is at a crawl, as it has been for the past few weeks, and kind of tough, too, as you're trying to get from that right before the tri-level as you're going from I-29 southbound on to I-94 westbound. That is really treacherous today. All trying to funnel into one lane. Once you get a little bit past 25th Street heading westbound, it's a problem. If you can avoid that area, I would. Same thing if you're coming into Fargo heading eastbound. Same old thing right around Veterans Boulevard there. It gets a little bit hairy. Even as you kind of take that turn on Cheyenne Street, and I'm sure a lot of people are coming and going from Big Iron, so that is a little bit problematic. And I-29 south of I-94 is slow going, both northbound and southbound at this moment, too, with all the construction. So that is the situation. Yeah, right around Perry Row is a little bit north of that, southbound, and also even northbound, right around that Prairie Rose area is a little tough as far as sledding there for your traffic. Again, brought to you by DJ Culture A&C. That is a look at your traffic here on the Drive Time News.
0: All righty, Sunday at noon, your Minnesota Vikings take to the road, and it's Soldier Field. The Chicago Bears, the division champions from last year. 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
1: Toss left to Aaron Jones following Max Bredesen. 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Touchdown!
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15: 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Time now for KFGO Sports with Tommy Fox. And, well, yeah, we talk a lot of football. We're in that season right now, but still a lot of baseball going on, Tommy.
22: That is right, Derek. And we had a thriller on our sister station, 740 The Fan. The Minnesota Twins looking to avoid a series sweep against the New York Yankees, who have kind of been a house of horrors for the Minnesota Twins in the last decade or so. It was a 2-0 Minnesota lead entering the top of the ninth, but Anthony Volpe would erase that with a two-run double. It would be 2-2 going into the 10th, then 3-3 going into the 11th, then 4-4 into the 12th. It would stay 4-4 entering the 13th inning, and in the bottom frame of that inning, with the ghost runner on second base, the Twins would walk it off on this swing by Victor Caratini.
23: Ground ball up the middle, off the mound, going to be fielded and missed by the shortstop. Kiesel's going to come around third, throw to the plate, not in time. Twins walk off the Yankees. Caratini's going to get mobbed at first base.
22: And despite the way the season has gone in the second half, Derek, this Twins team, they're still fun to watch.
15: Yeah, they can be. And, you know, we don't get to hear that very often where they walk off the Yankees. That's one thing. Usually it's the other way around the past 25 years. But, no, great to see. And, yeah, they might be out of the playoff race now. Unfortunately, I was hoping to see Kalen Culpepper a little bit more. He's on the 10-day injured list now.
22: That's right.
15: But I still want to see Walker Jenkins and some of these other kids that have been brought up. Hopefully Joe Ryan can finish the season strong. There's still reason to follow this team because I think the fact that we were talking about them being a little bit relevant going into this past weekend before they lost 2 of 3, as we can talk about them going into week one of the NFL season, that's good. We want more. No getting around it, but they were an entertaining group throughout much of this 2026 season. Good and bad, actually.
22: And on top of that, Derek, they passed their benchmark in terms of wins from last season where they won 70 wins. They have 71 this season under their new manager, Derek Shelton. So Twins avoid the sweep. They'll start a 7-game road trip tomorrow after a 5-4 win this afternoon. It begins in Anaheim, California tomorrow evening as they take on the LA Angels for a 4-game series. The series opener will be on 104.7 KFGO FM tomorrow evening with the coverage beginning at 8. 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
15: Yeah, they're opening up the big toilet bowl there. Have you seen the Bills' new stadium?
22: I've seen a lot of abnormality. It looks like an airport toilet.
15: I mean, it does. I just don't like it at all.
22: I don't like the design. It feels like a lot of cookie cutter stadium designs. And I saw a couple of videos about some like abnormalities or obstructions.
15: Obstructed seating in 2026 should not happen.
22: Should not happen. I mean, no snow or not. That's unacceptable to a lot of football fans like you and I. So yeah, Thursday Night Football tomorrow here on KFGO. The Red Hawks, Fargo Moorhead off today, but they're heading to Kansas City, Kansas for games 3 and 4 of the West Division Championship Series. Game 3 on 740 The Fan, our sister station, tomorrow, 6:10 pregame. Jack Michaels on the call from Legends Field. In Minnesota Vikings news, according to Kevin Seifert from ESPN.com, running back Jordan Mason underwent surgery on a fractured thumb and is expected to miss the next 4 weeks. In response, Minnesota promoted DJ Dallas from the practice squad and signed Jerome Ford to the practice squad. And the Fargo Force begin their season tonight in the Fall Classic as they take on the Cedar Rapids Rough Riders at USG Arena in Chicago. Puck drop will be at 7. Tommy Fox with your Drive Time Sports.
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16: 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It's Wednesday. Weather Watch Wednesday returns with Chief Meteorologist Too Tall Thomas Szymanski. How are you doing today, sir?
4: Should we call it a winter Weather Watch Wednesday? To me, it feels like winter out there.
16: It is a little chilly.
4: Extremely cold.
16: Monday was really chilly, especially that damp air and the rain. The rain was good. Yeah, it was good to get it for sure, but it just brought a little chill to the air. That is for sure. It was.
4: I'm feeling the seasonal shift.
16: Yeah, and there's no doubt. And well, for me, as you know, it starts with the sun going down so much earlier. I mean, sun setting. You know, you start to see it really come down now in the late 7 o'clock hours. So here
4: we've lost 2 hours in the evening and about an hour and a half in the morning. So we've lost about 3.5 hours, and it's noticeable. And guess what? Ain't going to change for a while. So keep on going down, sinking with the ship.
16: It's interesting you say that because for some reason this year, it's just been such an early bird more lately. I'm missing it more in the morning, the sunlight in the morning, than I am even in the evening. You know what I'm getting at? Because I think I'm kind of hunkering now watching sports now that football started. So we got Monday night football and Thursday night football and all that. And with high school football, too.
4: Right.
16: And then with the Bison playing so late, I don't miss that as much because you're inside anyway. It's just in the morning thinking about, I want to get up and maybe go for a walk, but it's still dark out, you know. So,
4: I'm up way more often at sunrise and sunset. In the summer, I don't get to experience those late sunsets except on the weekends because I'm in bed, obviously, because of these hours I keep. But, I can see the sunset now because it's going down about bedtime for me or even a little earlier for me.
16: Yeah, that's where we're at with everything. I think we're to the point where we want to rain so bad, and now we got a little bit Monday feels good, but we got harvest. We want it to be dry now, so it's kind of interesting how the ebbs and flows of it are going right now with Mother Nature dealing with that. So.
4: Yeah, I know, and you know, it just goes to show you can't always get what you want with the weather. You know, you want rain, then you don't want rain, and here's the deal. I always tell you, if I could control the weather, I would make it work for everybody out there, but you know, you can't change that. Overall, though, I think we're going to be in for, you know, mostly a dry harvest season. I do foresee some rain, as you mentioned. Hit and miss today. We've had some of that already, and we'll get some more of that, I think, on Friday.
16: Yeah. And, well, at least, I mean, back in the 70s, looking at your forecast, too, which will feel good. I mean, the little 60 thing gave us a little shot, but as long as we can milk the 70s into late September, we're not going to complain, right? And we got to enjoy that. So
4: Once you get into October, the temperatures sink like a rock, and then you get to the end of October, average highs are in the 50s. So, I mean, you know, enjoy it while you can. We can still get record highs. I think the 20th of September, I'll have to double check, 20th or 21st. The record high in the books is still 100.
16: Yeah.
4: I mean, it can happen. But, you know, you're going to get a day here, a day there of really hot weather. You're not going to get those long stretches anymore.
16: Yeah. But I'll take mid-70s all day long. I mean, I can
4: handle that at this time of year. Absolutely.
16: For me, hoodies and shorts, I milk that attire for as long as I can. I mean,
4: parkas and boots.
16: No doubt. I mean, I was having this conversation, actually, with a friend of mine on Saturday who went to the Foo Fighters concert. And I said, I can handle wearing shorts as long as I can because, like, everything below, like, my waist, I don't get as cold. Like, my feet and my legs don't get as cold. My feet will. I mean, I want to keep my feet nice and warm, but my calves and, you know, lower thighs, I'm fine. Just my upper torso gets so cold. And then with no hair, I got to wear a stocking cap all the time because the top of your head gets really cold. But I don't mind that. That's why you'll see me with hoodies and shorts quite a bit.
4: So. Yeah. Before you know it, we'll be talking about staying warm in the cold weather, but I don't want to jump to that conclusion quite yet. But, you know, overall, it looks like a pretty good forecast leading into the upcoming weekend, too.
16: And we're kind of getting the point you're seeing
2: seeing more and more of the leaves turn as photosynthesis is kind of coming through. You're starting to see yellow and more and more orange everywhere, that's for sure. Which feels like pure football weather. Mm-hmm. Hey, I can't speak for all of the people who wear purple and gold around here. Yeah. I will say this, and you and I have this conversation for years.
4: Yeah.
2: If do not let a Viking fan complain about officials ever again. But it goes to show, we've talked about this many times. It's
4: going every, back and forth.
2: Every fan base can have a call here or there. Sometimes you just have to overcome it. That's just the world of the NFL, unfortunately.
4: Yeah, so. It is. It's where we're at. The only time I've really stepped in and complained about officiating was that Western Michigan game against Michigan.
2: Yeah.
4: That was a travesty. That
2: well, that's a replay thing, too.
4: That was
2: too,
4: a crime. Yeah. But I did. Here's the deal. I was watching my granddaughter play softball during the Viking-Packer game, so I did not see it. I had a phone, but it went out of power, so I had Viking fans surrounding me who were quiet for a while, and all of a sudden they started getting excited, and I thought, oh, no, this is not good. And here's what happened. They told me what the halftime score was, and I said, the first thing, here's the deal, the first thing I told them, because it's happened five games in a row at the end of last year, and I'll continue, I said, they'll choke it away. I guarantee you, I'll bet you a lot of money the Vikings will win the game. They just looked at me like, yeah, whatever. Guess what happened?
2: Yeah.
4: This is a pattern, a disturbing pattern for my football team that they start off great and they can't finish the job. It's a disturbing trend.
2: Yeah, and to say that Matt LaFleur is on a hot seat as far as the fans of the green and gold is an understatement, right? I mean, they are so frustrated.
4: It's getting lukewarm. It's percolating right now. But I will. They just signed him to an extension.
2: Yes.
4: I don't know why, but they did. And also, I'm not going to complain about the refs. You brought this up earlier. They should have never come to that. Yeah. I mean, there's bad calls all the time in the NFL, and I am not a whiny crybaby about refs. Were they questionable calls? Sure, I saw the replay of the ref roughing the passer. Come on, man, but it is what it is. But I'm not going to overreact on behalf of my team and say the season's over because I referred you to the season of 2021. Got killed at home after a winless preseason. Go to New Orleans, get beat 38-3. Then they run up seven straight wins, end up 13-4, number one seed in the NFC. They lost in the playoffs, but still, the point is, it can turn around either way for any team.
2: Yeah, in a quick hurry, for sure. I mean, there's no question about that.
4: I'm not freaked out about it. I'm just disappointed in the trend.
2: Well, let's get a history lesson, too. And you mentioned that roughing the passer call, because I agree with you. But I think the biggest thing there, the rule has to change. That body
4: well, it started with the Viking-Packer game.
2: It did,
4: How many years
2: 2017.
4: Ago?
2: Yeah, so that was the year that the Vikings went to the NFC Championship game, and they knocked Aaron Rodgers out with the Anthony Barr hit.
4: Yeah.
2: And ironically, the next year, Clay Matthews got an awful call against Kirk Cousins that led to the overtime game and eventually a tie. They should have won the game if it wasn't for that play. And then, again, it comes back to... So I think the Packers and the Vikings have to go in unison to the Rules Committee and say, listen, we know what happened in 2017. Now it's come back to bite the Packers a couple times. We got to let the quarterbacks play football here.
4: You got to let them play a little bit. I mean, if it's egregious, yes, call it. But the play that they called
2: egregious.
4: It on was... Come on. But, again, like I said, I'm not going down that road.
2: Yeah. Well, I mean, and I think there's other hits that were worse on Love that weren't called. There's also two face masks on Justin Jefferson and Kirk Cousins that weren't called. The point being is this is kind of the unfortunate world that we have in the National Football League.
4: We all live in the same world when it comes to that. And sooner or later, everyone's team is going to get jobbed by a ref call. And then... You'll look at it differently, but I'm just going to leave it at that. I'll just say, win the game on the field. Don't let the refs decide it.
2: Yeah, leave no doubt. Would you have taken the points off the board?
4: I'm old fashioned. I'm an old school guy. If it's fourth and an inch, take the points. It's even worse having taken the points off the board if it would have been a timeout and decide to go for it without kicking the field goal. But the points were on the board.
2: Yeah. My take is, okay, if it was fourth and four that situation and you knew if you took the penalty you would get the first down and three, I would do it.
4: Yeah.
2: You're taking the chance at fourth and inches. There could be a botch snap or whatever. You go up by eight against a team that's been struggling offensively most of the game. That really surprised
4: me. The whole thing flipped after that.
2: I'm telling you, the energy of the building after a big citrus made that stop changed everything in the house. I'm telling you, being there.
4: In this day and age of the tush push, don't run a quarterback sneak without anyone pushing you. Don't do that.
2: Yeah, it was a big mistake by them. There's no doubt. So, but you got the Aaron Rodgers old team, the Jets, this weekend, right? So
4: I tell you what. if they go 0-2 after losing to the Jets, then we might have a bit of a problem. I expect them to rebound, and I'm hoping that they can break this trend this weekend. We'll see. And you got a tough one with the Bears.
2: Yeah, the Bears, I mean, you know, the scoring machine that they are. 59
4: the Bears are
2: points.
4: No longer a joke.
2: No, they are going to be a handful. That is for sure. So a big weekend coming up. Well, my friend, I appreciate your time. As always, have a great weekend. I know you'll get a lot of 70s. That's perfect golf weather, fall golf weather.
4: I will. You have a good weekend, too.
2: You bet. Two Tall Tom Szymanski with us. Chief Meteorologist Weather Watch Wednesday here on the Mighty 790 and 104.7 KFGO. 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
6: At the Big Iron Farm Show earlier today, I spoke with Bodie Miller, FFA State Sentinel. He's from the Wahpeton area. He's out here at Big Iron talking with folks. 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
8: Yes, we do have a booth. 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
9: Yeah, you know, when somebody does donate to the FFA, there's lots of different ways that donation can help, and every donation makes a difference. For folks that want to give, make a difference, what's the easiest way to do that?
8: Right now at our booth, we have a QR code that you can donate to give a blue jacket to students.
9: Okay.
8: A lot of the times they say that part of the battle in FFA is getting kids to their first competition, and sometimes giving them a blue jacket really pushes them. And I don't know, I think it really supports the kids, and that's probably the easiest way to do it. There's always online.
9: Okay. And do you have any events coming up? What's around the corner for you after Big Iron wraps up, Bodie?
8: Not this weekend, but the next weekend we have our Fall Leadership Conference, and me and my team are really excited to go out there and do that. We have a skit we put on, you know, this year, and you know, we're all really excited but a little bit nervous for that.
9: Okay. Good nerves.
8: Yes, of course.
9: Bodie, thanks for your time here at Big Iron. We appreciate it.
8: Thank you so much.
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15: All right, thank you, Rusty. A little rain, 62 degrees, cooling off a little bit. A tough day on Wall Street. We'll get details on that coming up after more KFGO news. And with the headlines of what's coming up at the bottom of the hour, here's our news director, Darren Zelvick.
17: Hi, Derek. Well, toxicology results are in, bringing an official end to a Moorhead death investigation that has left a heavy impact on the community. We'll have the latest details from police on what finally closed the case, despite lingering questions from the victim's family. Plus, jailed for 6 months after an artificial intelligence facial recognition mix-up. Why a Tennessee woman is now suing the city of Fargo for $10 million and what her attorney is saying. Then, as grocery prices hit historic highs, new reporting shows shoppers could be paying double depending on which store they choose. We'll have details on that. Those stories ahead on KFGO News.
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25: These are your political insights from ABC News. A federal judge reaffirmed Tuesday the only way President Trump's name can be added to the Kennedy Center is an act of Congress. A short time later, the board overseeing the famed Performing Arts Institution voted to shut down for renovations. This abrupt announcement over the center's PA system.
26: The center is now closed to the public.
25: Then President Trump dropped the hammer and put a halt to the reno. In a narrow 49-50 vote, Senate Democrats blocked a major industry-backed regulatory framework for digital assets. They argue the current bill fails to prevent President Trump and his family from directly profiting from crypto while he's in office. Republican Congressman Thomas Massie unexpectedly introduced articles of impeachment against Pete Hegseth on the House floor, accusing the Secretary of Defense of waging an illegal war with Iran since congressional approval was not granted, ignoring the 60-day resolution, and for the illegal capture of a foreign leader, Venezuela's Nicolas Maduro. Dave Packer, ABC News.
15: We get the news with Darren here coming up in just a bit. We got a road warrior report, and not only do we have the problems with the westbound I-94 being just a mess as you go through I-29 there, it's at a crawl. Now we have a crash that has made things come to a halt
2: right as you're getting kind of past the actually where the fairgrounds are there, where Big Iron is, just right around that area. So as you're kind of going that bend there, trying to get the Cheyenne, that has been a little bit of a problem. Past Cheyenne, I should say. So once you get just outside of West Fargo, it's westbound, and you want to avoid that. And there's also a little bit of a delay on eastbound, too. Might be a little bit of rubbernecking going out there. So both westbound and eastbound, slow going right around that fairgrounds area where Big Iron is at. More to come here. Darren Selvig has KFGO News next.
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17: Rain in Fargo-Moorhead, 62 degrees. I'm Darren Selvig in the KFGO News Center. Toxicology results have confirmed that Sahar Ramirez died of a medication overdose, leading Moorhead police to officially close their investigation into her death. Moorhead police received the report from the Ramsey County Medical Examiner, concluding the manner of death was suicide caused by an over-the-counter antihistamine. Police Chief Chris Helmick says that the findings align with all evidence gathered throughout the case. He added that Ramirez's loss has left a big impact on the community. Ramirez was found dead near the banks of the Red River in June. Family and friends had protested police findings and questioned if her death was tied to domestic violence involving her husband. Police say no further statements or interviews will be granted. The attorney for a Tennessee woman arrested in an artificial intelligence facial recognition mix-up is discussing the $10 million lawsuit against the city of Fargo. 50-year-old Angela Lipp spent 6 months in jail after Fargo police used AI to identify her in a bank fraud case. Lipp says she was never in North Dakota before her arrest and was denied basic medical care while in jail. Attorney Eric Rice on News and Views today.
10: If you have a crime, maybe see if the suspect was in the area. Maybe see if the suspect got these ill-gotten funds. Maybe see if a human witness can identify that potential suspect. We're hoping that Angela's case stands as a reminder that you can't abandon good quality police work just because you got a fancy tool on a computer.
17: Lipps' federal lawsuit alleges her civil rights were violated and says that she lost her home and car since she was in jail. Fargo police maintain proper probable cause procedures were followed before charges were eventually dropped. Fargo drivers who travel overnight need to plan ahead for early morning road work coming up on Friday. Crews will temporarily close two interstate ramps for lane repairs starting at 2:30 a.m. Friday morning. Work begins on the northbound I-29 exit 63A ramp before crews move to the westbound I-94 exit 349B ramp. Each closure expected to last between 20 and 60 minutes. Workers will also be filling potholes on state-maintained roads until 5:30 a.m. Friday. Drivers urged to use alternate routes and slow down in work zones. Well, you may have noticed already, but as groceries rise to historically high prices, shoppers are feeling the crunch. Reporter Ari Bergeron.
11: Some stores are much more expensive than others, but sometimes consumers don't really have a choice as to where they shop.
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14: 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I go to Costco first. Anything I can't get at Costco, I try and get at Aldi, and then anything I can't get there, I'll just pick whatever's the most convenient.
13: 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So at $11 in cash, $18 away checking, so had to make do.
12: I'm not going to spend, you know, $40 on a couple of movie tickets or a couple of tickets to a game or something like that. I don't want to run up any more money on my credit card. So, you know, yeah, I'm just trying to be responsible, and I just spend most of my money on food. It sucks.
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17: 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Minnesota's archery deer season opens this weekend, and the DNR is asking hunters to log wildlife sightings while they're in the field. Research scientist Tyler Obermahler says the information helps track deer and other animal populations and supports management decisions.
1: Give that information to our area wildlife managers and help them set harvest regulations. So this is being used every year, and it's really valuable information. So we really hope that our deer hunters are excited about this and get out there and log those wildlife sightings.
17: Hunters can submit observations through the DNR's online Deer Hunter Observation Survey. And checking your forecast from the KFGO Weather Center for tonight, scattered showers ending this evening, then clearing, low of 49 degrees. Tomorrow, mostly sunny, high of 74, winds out of the northeast, 7 to 17 tomorrow. And for Friday, mostly cloudy and breezy, areas of showers again Friday, low of 57, high 67. Right now in Fargo-Moorhead, rain, 61 degrees. I'm Darren Selvig, News Radio, KFGO.
15: Thank you, Darren. The KFGO time is coming up on 5:36, 61 degrees, as mentioned, rain, and it's been raining, and we have a little accident in West Fargo on I-94 heading westbound. And right now, I-94 is a mess, both westbound and eastbound, as we get towards Fargo there. So just kind of keep that in mind, whether you're coming from the Minnesota side or the Western North Dakota side, you might want to avoid that area right now. We've had a couple of wrecks going on, so just kind of keep that in mind. Let's check in with our good friend Paul Myers from Legacy Wealth Management here on this Wednesday. And unfortunately, we talked about it a little bit yesterday. We kind of saw that there might be a rate hike going from the Fed, and that did not make for a good day today on the big board.
18: Well, you're absolutely right, Derek. It was a tough day in the markets today. I'll tell you what, as we talked about the Federal Reserve, and a pretty widely anticipated move, raised their interest rate, the rate that they charge the biggest banks to borrow money from them, up into the 3.75% to 4% range. And that caused a big zigzag in the market. It had been doing pretty well prior to that point, and then zoom, it came down. The S&P 500 was lower by about 0.5%. The blue chip Dow Jones lost over 600 points. That was about 1.2%, and the NASDAQ was marginally lower. But hey, I think all of these downward spikes are going to be somewhat temporary, because I think that, you know, someday when we get a few of the geopolitical things taken care of, the markets are probably going to recover quite nicely. Right now, we've still got oil over $100 a barrel. That's a killer. And we've got inflation too high, and we've got the Strait of Hormuz still clogged up. And I personally believe that the inflation is spurred on by higher interest rates. So I'd like to see those interest rates come down, and I think they should come down. Just a question of when. In fact, Federal Reserve said they might raise it one more quarter of a point later on in the year.
15: Yeah, I
18: saw that. We'll have to see if that really happens or not.
15: Yeah, that's not ideal either. Yeah, I saw that, yeah.
18: Well, no, and that's what really caused the downward turn. The markets were doing okay. And then Kevin Warsh got on television, as he often does and his predecessors do, and they say, well, things could be even worse down the road. And then that causes the market to go a little farther down. I tell you what, though, there's an awful lot of economists and market specialists who are saying, hey, this is a great opportunity to buy the dip. And the market's down a little bit, good time to be buying things, because we're looking at them rebounding slightly tomorrow. So that should be nice. And that's what we see over at Legacy Wealth, is probably some opportunities to buy on the dip and look for better days down the road. Historically, that's what happens after they raise interest rates. Things are a little choppy for a few days, and then they improve pretty rapidly.
15: Hopefully that is the case, and we'll see if it does bounce back on a Thursday, and we can maybe close out the week in the green. That is for sure. Well, we'll see how it all plays out. Again, if anyone has any questions about their portfolio, if they want to make some changes, feel free to get hold of Paul Myers, Legacy Wealth Management, and he's also the host, along with his gang of friends, for Investment Talk each and every Sunday morning, 8:30 to 9:30, right here on the Mighty 790 and 104.7 KFGO. Paul, we'll talk to you again very soon.
18: Thanks so much, Derek. I was glad to see the Twins win today.
15: Yeah, a little walk-off against the Yankees. I mean, anytime, since the turn of the century, any win against the Yankees is rare, but we'll appreciate when it does happen. So that's for sure.
18: Boy, that's for sure. And then the Vikings will probably win this weekend, too. So
15: let's hope so.
18: It's going to be good.
15: Yeah, we'll see. It's not going to be an easy one at Soldier Field against that high-scoring offense, but we'll see how it all plays out coming up at noon right here on KFGO. Thank you, my friend. And you'll be the pregame to the pregame for that, right? I mean, I know you always like that on a Sunday.
18: We do. We like being the pregame, you know, because people tune in to hear from us just what really the straight story is, and then we go right into the Vikings.
15: Yeah, you got to get your cobwebs out for all these late night football games we have going on. UND at Nebraska, that's a 6 o'clock kickoff. NDSU's at Sac State, that's a 9:30 kickoff. Man, you got to get your naps
18: in. You know, Derek, you should probably join us on our show again. And we could talk sports and activities and all kinds of
15: things. Hope to do that again very soon. Yeah, I'll be out this week. I'm heading to the honor flight, volunteering on the honor flight. So looking forward to that. My brother
18: gets to go on that honor flight.
15: Oh, nice.
18: He's pretty excited.
15: I'll run into him. That'll be great.
18: I bet you will.
15: Very good, Paul. Have yourself a great day. We'll talk to you again tomorrow.
18: Thanks so much, and bye for now.
15: 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Let's get to Rusty Halverson and the closing egg numbers.
4: 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Positive day for the grain and oil seed sector, according to USDA's weekly crop progress report. Soybean harvest underway for the season, 6% complete. That's ahead of the five-year average of 3%. On the futures board, new crop November soybeans up 14.5 cents at 13.18 and three quarters. January at 13.35 and a quarter, up 15. In corn, December up 2.5 at 5.35 and three quarters. Minneapolis spring wheat, December contract up 12 and a quarter, 7.48 and a half. March at 7.69 and a quarter, up 11 and three quarters on the day. Livestock in the Merck and live cattle futures, October contract down $1.55 at $2.2070. Feeder cattle October down $4 per hundredweight at $3.3385. Lean hogs, October down 52 at $79.07. From the Big Iron Farm and Construction Show in West Fargo, I'm Rusty Halverson on the Mighty 790 and 104.7 KFGO.
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16: I'm KFGO Chief Meteorologist Tom Szymanski. For the nighttime tonight, scattered showers will come to an end wherever they happen to be, and that'll be in the evening. Then clearing off down to 49, the wind will turn north under 10. Mostly sunny tomorrow, about 74, northeast wind at 7 to 17. And Friday, another system brings mostly cloudy conditions, breezy areas of showers, low 57 with a high near 67.
15: 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Right now, we've had rain throughout our listening area and 61 here at KFGO. 61 at the Mighty 790, 104.7 KFGO. This is the Drive Time News. We have an afterthought with Tyler Access coming up, a Fighting Hawks Daily on the way, a minute with the Morning Crew, and much more. The Drive Time News before we head into Hawk Talk, getting ready for that big matchup between UND at Nebraska. Eric Schmidt, the head coach of the Fighting Hawks, will be in. We'll talk a few other sports as well when it comes to Fighting Hawks sports, Fighting Hawks athletics, Hawk Talk. Coming up, the UND Coaches Show in the 6 o'clock hour right here on KFGO.
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26: $10 million, that's what Angela Lips is suing the city of Fargo and law enforcement for because, as you well know, she was wrongfully detained for 6 months because, well, I would say of incompetence, malpractice, whatever it is you want to describe. Somebody didn't do their job. Somebody in this investigation relied on AI and facial recognition. And then they swept the World Wide Web, ended up on Facebook, and that tool, that artificial intelligence said, this is the person that matches what we see in surveillance videos. They were wrong. And any decent attempt to actually go through some more details besides just relying on AI, like figuring out, hey, were there any expenses showing that Angela Lips drove from Tennessee to get to Fargo to commit what the crimes were allegedly about? No, they did not. And for 6 months, she sat in prison, and she lost everything. I do not believe it was a coincidence that Chief Zabolski at that time resigned, knowing that this news was going to be come out, knowing that there was likely going to be a lawsuit. earlier today, as I was hosting News and Views, we had one of the attorneys for Angela Lips on, and he explained it quite well as to why they're asking for that amount and why they are, in fact, asking for a jury trial. So we're going to be following along on this and so much more on Afternoons Live 2 to 5 right here on KFGO.
15: All right, thank you, Tyler. As we are getting our final segment here of the Drive Time News, got to do another traffic update because we've had an accident on westbound I-94. And not only do we have the problem from about just a little bit past 25th Street all the way going into West Fargo, it's slow moving and it's been that way as it's trying to funnel down into one lane. Then we had an accident, and that's right around as you're getting close to the fairgrounds, actually, where Big Iron is. It's just at a standstill right now. So if you can avoid that area, if you're coming in from Minnesota or just in Fargo, maybe looking to head westbound I-94, I would make a move, as we like to say, make a move there because it is really treacherous and slow going if you're trying to head westbound I-94 once you get into Fargo. And eastbound, not much better. So it's been slow for a while with that construction eastbound right around that Veterans Boulevard area, right before you get to Veterans Boulevard, 9th Street, the south. And that is, of course, in West Fargo kind of line there. So it's slow going and still kind of crawling on I-29 heading southbound.

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4: Minnesota families are tired from all the challenges over the past few years. Tired of politics as usual. Politicians in St. Paul ignored big problems, and now those same elected officials claim to have the solution. Rob Kupak is one of those politicians. This is what he said about fraud from taxpayer-funded programs.
5: Is somebody gaming the system? Of course somebody is. But I do not think that it is this huge, widespread fraud.
4: Local prosecutors estimated the fraud to be as high as $9 billion. But Rob Kupak looked the other way. He voted against solutions like requiring state agencies to publish plans to combat waste, fraud, and abuse. He even opposed holding accountable the state officials who failed us despite evidence that fraud totaled billions of dollars. But now it's campaign season, and Kupak is claiming otherwise. Let's get Minnesota back on track, and that starts with opposing Rob Kupak in November. This independent expenditure is paid for by ProJobs Majority. It is not coordinated with or approved by any candidate, nor is any candidate responsible for it.
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10: You were working late last night, yes, and early this morning. You maybe missed our question of the day, but I'm really curious as to what your answer would be, Jack.
11: Is it cereal?
10: No, if you were a farmer.
12: It could be.
10: Yeah, it could be. If you were a farmer, this is Big Iron Day number two.
11: Yes.
10: If you were a farmer or rancher, what would you raise or grow? I mean, I think Jack Michaels in the straw hat with the corn cob, like out on the ranch, yeah, on the farm, what would you be raising?
11: Well, I know exactly what I would raise or grow.
10: Oh.
11: And I think, and I hope everybody's getting top dollar for their product. You know, makes the world go round. But I think that we are in such a food craze and delicacy, and, you know, we talk food and we love food.
12: We
11: you
12: love
11: have to have food.
12: Food.
11: Yeah, it's part of Maslow's hierarchy of needs. You have to eat.
12: Yeah.
10: Oxygen, water.
11: But I'll tell you what I would do. I would raise a baby Wagyu. I would feed, you know, it's gonna cost me early probably.
10: Are you going to the Matherin Ranch? Is that kind of where
11: I might do that, or go to Japan or China? Where,
12: okay,
11: I don't
12: somebody
11: know where
12: needs
11: these are.
12: To tell me, baby Wagyu, who?
11: Wagyu, you know.
12: Wagyu, yeah.
11: And I would raise.
12: Because I was thinking, how are you gonna raise spaghetti sauce when you said Wagyu?
10: You're allergic to it.
11: Doesn't that? Didn't he also play on Laverne and Shirley?
10: Oh no!
11: The big Wagyu.
10: No.
11: I would raise. How do you pronounce it? Wagyu?
12: I think it's Wagyu.
11: Wagyu.
12: Yeah.
11: I would raise Wagyu cattle, and then I would have my own stand, and I would raise
10: you
11: them.
10: You'd eat all your profits is what you'd do.
11: That would be the problem. Yeah. You'd have to have someone there to make sure.
10: How did you go broke? How did they do that?
11: And I would have that in every high school concession, Wagyu bites, you know?
12: There you go. You could do, those little mini burgers,
11: sliders. Food trucks next to colleges and Wagyu. They're spending the parents' money anyway, so why not? Let's go.
12: Okay, if you're going to have a food truck serving Wagyu, what are you going to call it? The big Wagyu?

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1: I win.
0: If you stop by the Big Wagyu, you, and then I would serve Yoo-hoo. So I'd have Wagyu, Wagyu and Yoo-hoo.
2: No.
0: But maybe that's what I do. Now, and then I'd feed them, you know, only the finest delicacies of grass.
2: Sorry I asked.
0: You asked, and you shall receive.
1: I love us.
0: Oh. Robbie, when do we open up that food truck?
1: The Big Wagyu.
0: Oh, we're going to take a bite in the first part, but I think we're retiring 100,000 heirs.
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4: This is Fighting Hawks Daily. I'm Paul Ralston. 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And we'll visit with senior outside hitter and middle blocker, Olivia Edlund, next.
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4: Fighting Hawks Volleyball is now back to 4-4 after winning 2 of 3 out on the West Coast this past week with wins against Cal Baptist in 5 sets and Sacred Heart in 5 sets. And with this recent run of success, senior middle blocker Olivia Edlund from Barnwell, Alberta, says that new head coach David Wynn challenges his team as they collect victories, that level is effectively the new baseline.
6: I think we competed super well. David, a couple games ago, said that this is our new standard now, and I think we're proving that while we're on the court, and everyone is super engaged. And just, there was a lot of adjustments made, like, mid-game, and I think everyone came in and did their job really well and just competed super hard. I think there was some sets that didn't quite go our way, but we were able to fight back and prove that we could come back from big deficits, and we competed really well, and it was just a lot of fun.
4: North Dakota Volleyball has one more non-conference weekend remaining, and it's in Texas, where they'll take on Lamar and Sam Houston on Friday and Louisiana Monroe on Saturday. And for more on all of UND athletics, go to FightingHawks.com.
7: And that will wrap up the Drive Time News. And speaking of the Fighting Hawks, getting you ready for that big game against Nebraska coming up for the UND football team. Eric Schmidt and many other coaches for UND athletics will be in here. Hawk Talk, the UND Coaches Show, coming up next hour after a look at the national news here coming up in just a little bit. Thanks so much for being with us. We'll be back again tomorrow again for another edition of the Drive Time News as we're coming up on 6 o'clock. Again, rain around the region and 60 degrees now here in Fargo at 104.7 KFGO FM Hope, the Mighty 790 KFGO Fargo.
8: ABC News, I'm Michelle Franzen. NTSB investigators on scene of the deadly news helicopter crash in Los Angeles last night. Both on board were killed. A third person died on the ground. The chopper was covering a bus and SUV crash that killed 2 people. ABC's Alex Stone is on scene and says the NTSB recovered video and audio from the helicopter.
9: They're going to go back and do audio analysis of the actual sound of the engine and those alarms that were going off for the pilot to analyze what the engine was doing in that exact minute. But whatever was going on, this was very quick. They were not all that high. And when whatever happened to the engine, it sounded like spooling down with the alarms going off for losing RPMs on it. That there wasn't much time to react.
8: President Trump stumping in North Carolina tonight with a rally. Republicans stepping up campaigning ahead of the midterm elections. And the Federal Reserve Board raised interest rates 0.25% today, with inflation too high, they say, amid the ongoing war with Iran. This is ABC News. Following his high-profile trial, attorneys for Sean Diddy Combs say the rap mogul has stopped paying his legal bills as he serves a prison sentence for prostitution offenses.
10: Sean Combs' civil attorney says the imprisoned hip-hop mogul hasn't paid his legal bill in more than 6 months and is asking a judge to let him off a lawsuit that Combs filed in 2024. The lawyer cited a, quote, total breakdown in cooperation and communication with Combs. In a statement, Sean Combs accused his attorneys of overcharging him and running up his legal bills while he serves out a 50-month sentence in a New Jersey federal prison. Combs is currently scheduled to be released in February 2028. Peter Harlambous, ABC News, New York.
8: A promising milestone in the fight to treat pancreatic cancers, researchers with City of Hope say a blood test was found to be effective at detecting earlier stages of pancreatic cancer. It's the first test of its kind to combine three markers to detect the cancer. Michelle Franzen, ABC News.
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4: 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Hawk Talk, H-A-W-K, and that will have our conversations with tonight's guests, including head coach Eric Schmidt. He'll be here momentarily. We'll give him a chance to settle in. We'll get a segment in, and then we'll bring him in. And then Henrik Sohn will be along talking UND women's soccer. How about their nice win against Florida Atlantic on Sunday? 2-0 to the Hawks. Awesome stuff at Bronson Field on a beautiful day there. And then UND cross-country coach Tom Scott will be along as well. It's a trifecta of UND coaches. By the way, the UND women's program, I think, is the Summit League favorites to defend their Summit League championship. So that will be a lot of fun to talk about as well. Some news and notes to bring you along the way as we get this program fired up and on the way. I'm Paul Ralston. Glad to have you along with us. UND men's and women's golf were in action here yesterday and today. The men's golf team were at the Wildcat Invite down in Manhattan, Kansas. And Nate Pirro, who is a player out of West Fargo, North Dakota, he shot up 26 spots to finish into the top 10 because he shot 68 today. That's a heck of a round by Nate, the senior out of West Fargo. That's a guy who didn't even really play golf until he was a freshman in high school. So we all have hope, right? We all have hope that we can find our game still that at some point, sometime. It's just around the corner. Meanwhile, the women's golf team was also in action. They were over in Bemidji, and they not only took a team title in Bemidji at the Tracy Lane Memorial, so they're the champions as a team. I love that. But they also had The individual champion, Gigi Lund, a senior here at the University of North Dakota to the state of Washington. She is the individual champion of the Tracy Lane Memorial over at the Bemidji Town and Country Club. You'll be able to hear from her here in the coming days on our other program, the UND Hocktail Hour, on 1440 AM, Monday through Friday from 2 to 3. So come along and find that on the Hock Talk podcasting area as well. Don't forget Hugo's Pure Market, downtown Grand Forks. That's the 506 pub location. But any Hugo's location is perfect for stocking up for game day. And, of course, if you come out to this location, there's great snacks and bites right out there. Their hot foods area is fantastic. They've got bone-in wings. They've got boneless wings. Tuesdays, they've got the wing bar going. They've got the loaded nachos for $2 off. They've got your favorite beverages. Come on in and enjoy the show live and in person. So come along for the ride that is Hock Talk on a Tuesday night. We also will tell you some other additional news coming our way from UND Volleyball, who won 2 of 3 out on the West Coast. That was awesome as well. 2 5-set wins, one over Cal Baptist, who is the host, and another 5-set win over Sacred Heart. And this is a crazy stat that I'm about to give you. Liliana Montez was named the Defensive Peak Performer of the Week by the Summit League today because Montez, the middle blocker from California, had 19 total blocks in three matches out there, and in fact had 14 alone in the final match and win against Sacred. She is the peak performer of the week. That's wild stuff. So congratulations to Liliana Montez for picking up that award in volleyball. And of course the UND volleyball program heading down to Texas for their final non-conference games and matches of the season before heading into Summit League play. So that's some news as well. And one last thing, UND Hockey has announced that their Hockey Fan Fest is coming your way. Shayla, I'm speaking to you. I know you're going to be there. So you are going to be heading over there on Thursday night next week because it's going to be a lot of fun. UND Hockey and their Fan Fest is coming Thursday night, 4:30, doors open at Ralph Engelstad Arena, and it will be a 5 o'clock scrimmage. They'll do some 5-on-5, 3-on-3, special teams and a shootout. Then at 6:30, players will have autographs on the concourse up until 7:45. Concessions, free popcorn and free fountain soda for all guests. And there'll also be another concession available at Dogs and Q that will have a limited menu for those concessions that you wish to purchase on top of that as well. So that's coming up on September 24th. Doors open at 4:30. One little note on that, that's a soccer day at Bronson Field, a Hockey Fan Fest day at the Ralph, and UND volleyball night at the Betty. So you can do all three, just FYI on that. So when we return, we're going to hear a highlight call from Jack Michaels on the Fighting Hawks Radio Network about a special teams player of the week for the second consecutive week that will bring us into our conversation with head coach Eric Schmidt, who joins Hawk Talk next from downtown Grand Forks in the location. Well, it's the 506 Pub, so come on out and join us, and we're glad you're listening all across the Fighting Hawks Radio Network.
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12: Ensuing kickoff taken at the inside the five. This is Lankama. He's got one man to beat. He beat him. He's at the 40. He's at midfield. He might be gone. Lankama might be gone. 30, 20, 15, 10, 5. Touchdown, Chuck Lankama. Touchdown, North Dakota. How about that? He busted one in the Pacific Northwest. It's 23-8 UND.
4: How about that call on the Fighting Hawks Radio Network? Jack Michaels, you listen, you know what's happening right there. And it's now time to visit with the head coach of North Dakota football. His team off to a 3-0 start. It's Eric Schmidt, everybody. Well, coach, tell you what, first road trip. Got that one behind you, got a win. You didn't take anything for granted. Got out of the gates. I thought your team was really in rhythm on the offensive side of the ball. We've talked about that so much, and it just seemed like there is something to it. Is maybe I'm oversimplifying, but there's a rhythm to it almost, it seems, when they're clicking like that.
13: Yeah, I know. I think it starts with Jerry. Does a great job of being able to, set the tone. I think sees everything clearly as far as, not just his position, but, the other positions too as well, and what needs to happen in order for us to be successful moving the football. Simple things that maybe you don't see, making sure that, how we're shifting, how we're trading, how we're getting in and out of the huddle, how we're winning the pre-snap, making sure he's making good decisions with the football. I think things a veteran guy that he does, not many, plays as far as losses and stuff like that. I think we had one or two the other night where we weren't on the same page as far as guys lining up in the right spot and shifting around and motion and that kind of stuff. So you get off to a good start like that, start to keep people off balance. It you can create some momentum, and to go score twice right away the first two possessions and then get a field goal, go up 17-0 early in the second quarter was really big.
4: You bring up something interesting there, because we'll watch it, right, when we're at the Alaris and we're watching a UND offense, and this has been this way for many, many years now. The shifts of offense from strengths to moving tight ends to one side of the line of scrimmage. You're watching how defenses either adjust in their alignment. It really asks a lot of any defense just from a shifting of strengths and different things. It's a very intricate part of the game of football.
13: Yeah, I think, especially, when you play a team like Portland State where, as there's 60 new guys on their team, you want to, test those guys as far as their communication, as far as their rules, make them have to communicate with each other. So I think that was part of the game plan going in there, was just to be able to be able to create some advantages, with leverage based off of motions and shifts and stuff like that. And I thought sometimes when you do those things, you're asking a lot of your guys too as well to make sure that you get lined up, you know, you're on the ball, you're off the ball, that you get to a proper spot when you do motion to make sure that, our spacing and timing and all those things are right on offense. So I thought our guys did a great job of handling it.
4: Well, we did hear the highlight. Chuck Lingamba, an outstanding kickoff return for a touchdown. You have been a special teams coach. It's in your fabric. You know the phases. It all factors in. He's had those moments already where it was very close, and it just all came together. And it's not just he gets honored, but really a unit like that, that's a feather in their cap, correct?
13: Yeah, I would say, probably the hardest block, in college football is those front line guys.
4: Right.
13: Basically you're sprinting back, 20, 25 yards, you're flipping your hips and whipping your eyes, and then you got to try to block somebody who's running full speed at you. So not easy to do, but, on that one, I thought Sam Strandell, Vooch came back, a lot of people have been asking about different guys who were banged up. Well, Vooch, Hakeem came back here this game, and he had a great day on kickoff return.
4: Awesome. Really good for him.
13: Yeah, dominated his assignment all night long. And then I think, I've said this before, I just feel like Chuck has the right skill set. He might not be the fastest guy on our team, but, I don't think you need to be as a kickoff returner. You got to have some courage. There's going to be a shoot that's going to open up at some point. You got to believe it's going to open up. You got to run full speed a lot of times before it's there, too, as well. We talk about running through the smoke, and, hey, man, when you get there, it's going to happen. You just got to believe it. And then he made a really good cut. I thought, Coach Kostic does a good job. He spends a ton of time on kickoff return. I think that's the other thing, too, with all the phases. You got to decide where you want to spend the most time, where you think you can, the art of being a coordinator there is where do you think you can make an impact on the game the most. And obviously we spent a lot of time on kickoff return, and that was big for us to be able to, get a 99-yard return for a touchdown. That's a game changer.
4: It certainly is. You've talked this week on the defensive side, early, we want to be better in certain facets where we were early against Portland State. However, I go to the safety just before halftime, and you've got to make a call as a coach, as a defensive coach, to give your guys an opportunity to make a play like that. I talked to Ethan Bull afterwards, and Ethan's from Crookston, Minnesota, and he's got this grin on his face, and he's just like, coach makes the call, and I'm just getting excited, inside, because it's like, if things fall right, this is going to, just got to secure it. And the call was there, and he made the play.
13: Yeah, I think that's a lot about just being confident, as a player. I think, number one, it's, hey, I know what I'm doing. Number two, it's, I'm coached to do what I'm supposed to do. Number three, I feel capable. And then, number four, I think good things will happen, when I go out there and do those things. And, I always say the football is a funny shaped ball. You never know the way it's going to bounce. So, 90% of the time, I feel like things are going to go right. And the 10% of the time that it doesn't, that's life. And I think, our guys had the right look in their eye, the right demeanor. Obviously the punt, another special teams play that we talked about. But Luke being able to pin them inside the 2-yard line. And then, the first down play, we had a shot there, and we're really close to be able to get a safety, and then thought maybe they would sneak it, and then they had a false start penalty that, is probably a one football penalty as far as where you can move it back, and then Ethan making a really good tackle in the end zone. That's not always easy. It was one-on-one, just inside the goal line, and to be able to stone somebody and make a knockback tackle, those are hard sometimes. Guys will roll off you, and you're trying to keep them in the end zone, but he was, one shot, one kill, and got the running back down on the ground and got us 2 points, which got us to a 3-score game there.
4: Yeah, Brody Thornton also makes a play off the edge. Those guys had to be persistent as the game wore on. I thought their quarterback was getting it out. We've talked about this earlier, but it's that relentless, hey, it's a play here at this juncture. You guys have been battling me. I'm going to win one, and that unit did, and got another takeaway.
13: Yeah, I thought we got back to the basics. I think a lot of times people, they think the basics are easy. To me, those two words, don't correlate. It's hard to go do the basics and do them over and over and over again, whether that's, in practice every single day or as games go on. So I thought, our defensive line eventually, started to take control of the game as the game went on. Obviously, early on, I didn't feel like we canceled out the right gaps. We got carved out of a few running schemes that hurt us early on. I think we gave up 76 yards in the first quarter, ended up giving 111 yards total for the game. So they settled in eventually, but we just have to do a better job at the start of, you know, we gave up some field position, have to just, you know, stop the run. It starts there, especially, you know, a team like that, if you can make them one-dimensional. You talked about the short passing game. You get behind and, you know, you give up some fours and fives and six in the passing game. That's hard for them to be able to come back. Obviously, the clock's running
4: right at
13: that time, and they're not making explosive plays. So, that's something that we need to improve on. But I did think our guys up front, you know, as the night went along, started to impose their will and played better throughout the day.
4: And speaking of, as the game gets, you know, back to a 10-point game, then you hit the gear of making some plays to really secure the win on the road. And that's what a team probably has to go and do, is that they kind of have to make it happen. And no matter what the road environment is, in that sequence, you have to go secure it, and you did it in multiple ways.
13: Yeah, you know, we were moving the ball, had a big punt return in there too as well, where we went for it on fourth down and didn't get it. You know, and then we had the pick in the red zone. So we were moving the ball, and, you know, in Portland State's territory, we just didn't get any points for moving the football in the third quarter. And then I thought after they scored, we had a few, good defensive series, and then they went down and scored. And then I thought our guys were just like, all right, like, this is getting too close now. We've got to do a great job of bearing down. And went down and scored on offense right at the start of the fourth. You know, a minute in, Matt goes 30-some yards for the touchdown. We get him off the field right after that, and then they punt it and get it down to our one. And then to go 99 yards, I think, in three or four plays was really important.
4: The first play was key.
13: Yeah, that was a huge play. I think, Dan getting his foot down, Jerry putting that in a really tight window, I think really precise on the throw. And then, once again, it's one play now that gets you out of there, and now you can start to open up the playbook again and have some momentum. And then a really good throw, you know, Corey running a deep over route. And be able to hit him in stride and to be able to go score. And then the next, you know, series, we get, you talked about Brody, he hits the quarterback, he fumbles, and then it's 47-16 with, you know, 7 minutes left to go in the fourth. And that was, that was a big sequence for us, and something that I felt like we needed to go and win a fourth quarter and go be dominant. And I thought our guys, especially the first 10 minutes of the fourth, to outscore them, you know, 21-0 was really important.
4: 3-0, another non-conference game here to come. The environment will be far different. We'll talk about that on the other side. We'll hear from head coach Matt Rhule about something that he's noticed maybe in today's current college football environment, what he sees in some of the early games around the country. He'll comment on that coming back from our break. Be cognizant to listen to that. But Coach Schmidt will come back and talk about the opportunity that lies ahead and the challenge that comes with it after this break, as we continue with more from Hawk Talk inside the 506 Pub, downtown Grand Forks, as you're listening all across the Fighting Hawks Radio Network.
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20: Good evening. In the KFGO newsroom, I'm Darren Selvig. The Moorhead Police Department has officially closed the investigation into the death of Sahar Ramirez, confirming her manner of death was suicide. Police say toxicology results from the Ramsey County Medical Examiner's Office show Ramirez died from an overdose of an over-the-counter antihistamine medication. Investigators say the findings are consistent with all evidence gathered throughout the case. Police Chief Chris Helmick offered condolences to Ramirez's family and children, saying her loss has left a big impact on the community. Ramirez was found dead near the banks of the Red River in June. Family and friends had protested police findings and questioned if her death was tied to domestic violence involving her husband. The department says no further comments or interview requests will be accommodated. Moorhead mayoral candidate Craig Whaley is facing charges of driving while impaired after an arrest over the weekend. Officers arrested Whaley early Saturday morning in Moorhead. He's set for an initial court appearance on September 22nd. Whaley has two previous convictions for driving while impaired, dating back to 2012. He says he has no comment at this time. A state law passed in 2010 protecting health care coverage for Minnesota families with children with complex medical needs is now in jeopardy. State Senator Liz Bolden says insurance companies want to put a limit on this coverage. She's asking Governor Walz to step in.
21: We can stand up for kids and families and be sure that they have the care that they need and deserve and are entitled to by what the law says. Or we can, you know, side with insurance companies, multimillion dollar companies who are taking advantage of, you know, what they are, you know, getting away with because they're not being held accountable.
20: Bolden says at this point only Governor Walz has the power to tell the Commerce Department to keep the law fully intact. The deadline to make that happen is October 1st. Legislation aimed at preventing child drownings is moving forward in Washington. The Senate Commerce Committee has approved a bipartisan bill to reauthorize the Virginia Graham Baker Pool and Spa Safety Act. Sponsored by Senators Amy Klobuchar and John Curtis, the measure continues safety mandates for public pool drains while expanding safety grants to tribal communities. It also appoints a dedicated drowning prevention officer at the CPSC. Drowning remains the leading cause of accidental death for American children ages 1 to 4. And the Minnesota DNR says observations submitted by hunters play an important role in monitoring wildlife populations. Research scientist Tyler Obermuller says they compare those reports with other data to help guide future hunting regulations.
22: This is a really important survey. We really do use this on an annual basis. I use this, and again, I compare it, you know, in each one of the deer permit areas, I use this to look at how the population is going up, down, or stable, and helps us make harvest regulations.
20: Minnesota's archery deer season opens this weekend. And checking your forecast now from the KFGO Weather Center for your overnight. Scattered showers ending, then clearing. Low of 49 degrees. Winds out of the north under 10 miles an hour. Tomorrow, mostly sunny. High of 74 degrees. And for Friday, mostly cloudy and breezy with areas of showers starting up again. Low of 57, high of 67 on Friday. I'm Darren Selvig, News Radio, KFGO.
0: Thank you, Darren. It's currently 59 degrees in Fargo-Moorhead. 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KFGO time is 6:34. Again, 59 degrees in Fargo-Moorhead.
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32: These are your political insights from ABC News. A federal judge reaffirmed Tuesday the only way President Trump's name can be added to the Kennedy Center is an act of Congress. A short time later, the board overseeing the famed Performing Arts Institution voted to shut down for renovations. This abrupt announcement over the center's PA system.
33: The center is now closed to the public.
32: Then President Trump dropped the hammer and put a halt to the reno. In a narrow 49-50 vote, Senate Democrats blocked a major industry-backed regulatory framework for digital assets. They argue the current bill fails to prevent President Trump and his family from directly profiting from crypto while he's in office. Republican Congressman Thomas Massie unexpectedly introduced articles of impeachment against Pete Hegseth on the House floor, accusing the Secretary of Defense of waging an illegal war with Iran since congressional approval was not granted, ignoring the 60-day resolution, and for the illegal capture of a foreign leader, Venezuela's Nicolas Maduro. Dave Packer, ABC News.
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35: All of college football, the one global thing I will say is all of college football looks kind of blah right now.
3: I think that's the portal, and I think that's, you know, now they've changed next year's off season, so you can do more in the off season. And I think, you know, the National Football League lets you play preseason games. You know, we have, you guys know, we have 9 days we can be in full pads before the first game, and that's, they're talk about tackling in game one. Well, let me tell you why. You know, like how good's your putter if you get to putt 9 times before your first round? You know what I mean? Like, you know what I mean? Like, you got to practice, and so. And, you know, they've increased some of the access next year, but I think all of college football, you see a lot of, like, kind of, like, mistakes. You know what I mean? You see a lot of blocked field goals. You see a lot of turnovers. You see a lot of penalties. I talked after the game about the penalties in the league are high. And in a day and age when you play games, you better win by a certain score. You'd have to ask our league why, you know, touchdowns are coming back late in games. I mean, it's going to show up at some point, but all I can do is react to what's being called and what you know, what's there, and play the people in front of us. And I think that's why I was very excited about this non-conference schedule, in terms of, as it was presented to me, in terms of, you have, you know, one team that wins 9, 10, 11 games. You have one team coached by Eddie George, who I knew would be tough and physical. And when I watched, like, the linebacker for Bowling Green, guys, was as good a linebacker as I've seen, Pringle, 3. And 23 was this dynamic pass rusher, you know, and so, and then the play style that they have, I thought was really good for us, Sam. And then playing a team that plays in the playoffs, you know what I mean? Like, they know how to win. They expect to win. They're not coming down here to keep it close. They're going to come out here to win, and that's what our team needs.
4: Some comments there from head coach Matt Rhule of Nebraska and the Cornhuskers. Number one, he says he notices a little bit because there's so much roster interchangeability. Sometimes early games are a little messy from his standpoint of visually, the mistakes enter into it. And, you know, college football, always early games, you know, penalties and things have always been a factor, but maybe that's been a little bit more prominent to his perspective. And then he also pointed out, he said, you know, for him, it was a compliment to North Dakota in regards to, you know, they're a team that wins, and we think that playing a team that knows how to win is a thing that we need to do. And so a very good compliment there from Coach Rhule of Nebraska as well. Head Coach Eric Schmidt talking North Dakota football. The challenge is the Nebraska Cornhuskers of the Big Ten Conference. And you look at this current version of the Huskers, I think their fan base is excited about it. Coach Rhule, I think, is, you know, all his stops from professional to where he's at now, I think he's trying to get that gradual build and get a gauge on where it really can take him. But what are your thoughts on the Cornhuskers here through what you've seen?
5: Yeah, I think the one thing that's nice, especially early on in the season, you get to watch the team and how they finished a year ago. So
4: yeah.
5: You know, a lot of our film and, some of our breakdown games are from last year, watching their bowl game, watching them play late in the season against, you know, teams like Iowa and stuff like that. And I think the thing that you see is just, the consistency and effort. I think there's obviously some new players that they've been able to bring in there, some skill players, good receiver, a couple offensive linemen up front that, you know, were starters and things like that, I think, to probably, add skill, add some depth to their roster too as well. So I think you see just, the desire, the effort, the confidence early on in the season, and then just how they're playing, you know, on their toes and playing downhill and really playing aggressively on the defensive side. Obviously, Rob does a great job over there, and you can see some of his, some of his imprint on how they're playing right now. So I just, the quarterback position too as well, I think, you know, to be able to go get a veteran guy who's won a lot of football games, you can tell he understands their offense, where the ball needs to go. He takes calculated risks, but you know, if things aren't there, you know, he's not afraid to go use his feet and make some plays. And I think very decisive, so I just think top to bottom they have more talent, and then they're just playing, you know, harder than they played at the end of last year, more consistently right now.
4: You mentioned Rob, that's a defensive coordinator in his first year. You have background with him, touch points, obviously, working with him.
5: Yeah, I hired Rob. Well, I didn't hire him, Coach Lewis did, but when you take over a defense, it's, hey, man, who do you want?
4: Yeah.
5: On that side of the ball, Rob was the first call that I made, so he coached edges for me when I was the D coordinator at San Diego State and took over after I left to come here, and
4: yep.
5: Did a great job there last year, and I was, coordinating at Nebraska. Tyler Yelk was another guy that I'd contacted, and he's coaching safeties for them right now. So I'm very familiar with, a lot of the guys that are on the defensive side there. They'll do a great job. Like I said, there's, I think you got a family of, coaches that that you feel like you're connected to, that you know, believe in the same things you do, have the same philosophies, and Rob's definitely that, and you know, he's doing, like I said, first two games here, he's doing a good job of, you know, putting his imprint on how he thinks that defense needs to operate in order for them to be successful.
6: You have pointed out that it's the football game, trying to get better, trying to put your best foot forward against a really high quality opponent. But at the same time, you also realize that for the UND fan base of this region, that as you schedule games non-conference-wise in the years to come, and that's kind of the standpoint, it's important to have games where fans can get to and be a part of.
5: Yeah, I mean, we want to schedule, you know, we'll have four non-conference games. We want to try to get, you know, three out of the four, hopefully, from the region. You know,
6: yeah.
5: Two of the FCS programs from the region. There's, you know, a number of those schools that we can play, whether that's, you know, Pioneer League teams or, you know, Big Sky teams. I think playing Montana State is something that, you know, we want to make sure that we want to measure ourselves, you know, and play those types of games. And I think, you know, it's good for our fans when, you know, those types of teams, top 10 teams in the country, come into our place or we go there and it's close by and they can be able to go watch those football games. And then I think the FCS games, there's you know, a lot of pluses. Just there'll be obviously a ton of red, you know, at 6:15 on Saturday night, but there'll be a lot of green, you know,
6: sure will.
5: Too as well. There'll be some spots of green there, and for our fan base to be able to go down and experience that, and for our players to be able to go experience it. A lot of guys who are, you know, from the region, you know, from Nebraska. We got, I mean, two of the captains on our football team right now grew up in Omaha, so there's a lot of football talent down there, and I think it helps us in recruiting to be able to play Minnesota and Iowa and Nebraska, and, you know, Iowa State and those guys, Wisconsin. I think it makes a lot of sense.
6: The one thing that I thought you conveyed, and this is how you phrased it, and I think I caught this, and this is the last thing I'll let you end on, was you said, well, we've been in, maybe, and you'll clarify it, but we've been in a lot of tunnels going out to run onto a field, and whether you're in this tunnel or that tunnel or whatever, the blood starts to boil and the hair stands up on the back of the neck a little bit, and just because it's a big-time college football game, the tunnel doesn't make the difference, basically.
5: Yeah. No, I think what I was getting at was, you know, I think if you're obviously a true competitor, you want to play in games like this. Like, you want to measure yourself against,
6: sure,
5: you know, the best of the best. And I just think, you know, it's how you prepare. If you treat practice, you treat spring ball, the spring game, you treat the summer, you know, with, you know, training camp, with in the back of your mind that, hey, this is fourth and one, you know, at Nebraska, at South Dakota State, you know, like, if you treat each one of those games that way, then to me, like, this shouldn't be any different than how we prepared for St. Thomas, how we prepared for Long Island, how,
6: sure,
5: we prepared for, you know, St. Thomas. Like, I just think when you put yourself in those moments throughout the entire process, and that's part of, you know, I'm a huge subscriber to, you know, our year-round calendar and our process and how we go about things. And it's not just the process, it's the mindset that goes with it too as well. So I think, you know, that's what I try to talk to our guys about, like, hey man, if you're a real guy, you know, these are the games you want to be able to go play and you want to measure yourself. And I think once you get into these games, you know, I know it was that way last year, and obviously there's going to be, you know, a lot of talent, you know, on the other sideline, but it's still going to come down to blocking and tackling and assignments and being able to you know, get open, catch the football, make people miss. I mean, just, you know, football is, it's not any different. I mean, I had an opportunity to coach in a national championship game a couple years ago, and at the end of the day, they could run the football and we couldn't, and that's why we lost the football game. You know, it was that simple at the end of the day. So yeah, I mean, I just think, like I said, it shouldn't matter who the other person is across from you. They're just, you know, a faceless opponent on the boundary. It's about your process and you going out and winning the moment, and, you know, it's not just the 7 days that lead up to it. It's the 7 months that you've gone through here, you know, to prepare yourself to have the confidence to go out there and be able to be successful.
6: Well, let's have a good remainder of the week prep-wise. We'll see you on the plane on Friday and then again on Saturday night for game time. Thanks for this, Coach Schmidt. Good luck here this week.
5: Yep, thanks, Paul.
6: All right, there's head coach Eric Schmidt, North Dakota football, heading to take on the Nebraska Cornhuskers. You'll be able to hear it across the Fighting Hawks Radio Network. Jack Michaels, myself, Brian Lee Rivers will be making his appearance to help us out along the sidelines on this crew as well. So again, make sure you come along with the Michelob Ultra UND football tailgate show at 5 from Memorial Field and Stadium there in Lincoln, Nebraska. We'll kick it at 6:15 local time, and we'll have it all across the Fighting Hawks Radio Network. We're going to talk about running when we return, because Tom Scott, he's got his team, well, already winners of one event with the Dragon Twilight, and they're pointed towards the meat of their schedule now. That's just around the corner. We'll talk a little UND cross country when we return here to Hawk Talk, downtown Grand Forks at the 506 Pub, and you're listening all across the Fighting Hawks Radio Network.
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3: We have our first look at Animals. The thriller follows a political candidate and his wife whose lives are thrown into chaos when their son is kidnapped. Animals is directed by and stars Ben Affleck, alongside Kerry Washington, Stephen Yeun, and Gillian Anderson. The new film comes to Netflix on October 9th. Netflix has also announced a release date for its series adaptation of Pride and Prejudice. The series stars Emma Corrin as Elizabeth Bennet and Jack Loudon as Mr. Darcy. All six episodes will release on December 3rd. The Sun will come out in 2027. Annie is returning to Broadway for the hit musical's 50th anniversary. The revival will be directed by Tony Award winner Sam Pinkleton and is set to open next fall. Happy birthday to Nick Jonas, who is 34 today. I'm Wayne Cabot, ABC News.
4: All righty, Sunday at noon, your Minnesota Vikings take to the road, and it's Soldier Field. 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
9: 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Some rain in the FM area. Currently 59 degrees in Fargo-Moorhead. Tommy Fox with you from the KFGO studios. 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Tonight, we're expecting scattered showers ending this evening, then clearing skies, low of 49 degrees, winds becoming north under 10 miles per hour. Tomorrow, mostly sunny, high of 74, northeast winds at 7 to 17 miles per hour. Friday, mostly cloudy and breezy, areas of showers with a high of 67 and a low of 57 degrees. Saturday, partly to mostly cloudy, high of 71 with a low of 52, a little bit warmer over the weekend, and Sunday, mostly cloudy with a high of 68. Again, 59 degrees in Fargo-Moorhead. We'll get you caught up with ABC News, followed by KFGO News with Darren Selvig. 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That'll run until 9 o'clock. That is when Coast to Coast will start for your overnight. KFGO time is 6:56. 59 degrees again in Fargo-Moorhead. Some rain around the FM Metro. 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
4: So the Wolves are going to play their first, and this is at home when you
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4: hosting?
5: Ever Christmas Day home game.
4: Yeah. And they're hosting.
5: Okay. Oklahoma City.
4: Because we went to the Whiteout game, Minnesota Vikings, last Christmas Day. Is the Vikings going to be doing that again? Because that's a lot of fun, and that town will be nuts.
5: Yeah, Christmas Day bells on bobtails ringing.
6: What day is Christmas Day this year, is it?
5: 25th.
6: So it's right after Christmas Eve this year?
5: Yeah, it is.
6: So it's going to go Christmas Eve 24th.
5: It is.
6: Christmas Day 25.
5: You see what I did right there?
6: I'm right there with you. Thank you for clearing that up.
5: What day is it?
6: Is New Year's Day on the 1st?
5: Yep, it is.
4: Okay. How about Cinco de Mayo? When is that?
5: That's the 5th.
4: Okay, thanks.
5: When's Halloween?
6: Oh, 30 seconds.
5: Oh, I gotta stop.
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7: ABC News, I'm Dave Packer. The Fed voting to raise interest rates for the first time in 3 years, making the decision in the face of rising gas prices and stubborn inflation. Federal Reserve Chair Kevin Warsh.
8: For more than 5 years, inflation has been running above target. So our predominant focus is on the price stability side of our mandate. The plain fact is that inflation is too high and has been for too long.
7: The NTSB says it's now analyzing wreckage and audio recordings connected to a deadly local news helicopter crash in L.A. that killed a reporter and pilot on board and one person on the ground. They're covering an early deadly bus crash. One woman has been arrested in connection with that, a possible DUI case. Officials, including the FBI and the Coast Guard, keeping a close eye on U.S.-bound oil tankers after several experienced some kind of cyber attack while at sea. One ship knocked offline for some 30 hours. The U.S. is now looking into who is responsible. This is ABC News. The House of Representatives unanimously adopted a resolution to hold a billionaire in contempt of Congress for defying subpoenas related to the Jeffrey Epstein investigation.
9: Private equity billionaire Leon Black defied subpoenas, calling on him to testify under oath at a closed-door deposition this month as part of the committee's Epstein investigation, as well as turn over non-disclosure agreements sought by lawmakers. It remains to be seen if the Department of Justice would prosecute Black for contempt following Congress's referral. Black's lawyers have accused the House Oversight Committee of abusing its power. Black has previously faced scrutiny for paying Epstein at least $158 million. Peter Haralambos, ABC News.
7: Remains of the final missing Tennessee victim from Hurricane Helene have been found 2 years after the storm. The Washington County Sheriff's Department says 76-year-old Nancy Tucker disappeared with her husband when flooding took their home in September of 2024. His body was recovered days later, but hers had been missing until Saturday. Dave Packer, ABC News.
10: $5,000. That's the average amount of money people in the U.S. are now spending on gas in a year. $5,000. That's crazy. If you drive, you have to download Upside, the free app that gives you cash back for buying gas. That's right. You can earn cash back with Upside just for buying the gas you're already buying. You can literally